0: Should have had 10 years. Yep. 4 years I got hurt and I didn't finish the year. I had a year where I had 6 sacks in 6 games. So that's what I was thinking. I had to keep fighting. But now if I sit there and watch myself on film and I watch what kind of player I was, where I started as a rookie and where I finished as a vet, I was a bad ASS. I was a bad boy, and it took me a long time to take, because I always felt like, you know, I didn't get to play a year, I didn't get a chance to play in the Super Bowl, so I always try to line myself up for what I didn't do, and then I have to start being more grateful for the stuff I did do, and I start literally looking, if I knew what I knew now, saying that I was 3 all-time in caused fumbles, I was number 9 when I retired in sacks. If I knew what I knew now, like some of them games that I was getting 2 sacks and letting everybody else come in and get a little taste of the quarterback, I would have. I remember when I got 100 sacks, I didn't even know. We was playing Carolina. Somebody after the game came and said, hey, you got your 100th sack. I was like, 100? I got 100? Yeah. They're like, yeah, you got 100 sacks. And then that's when that's when I started paying attention to the numbers, and I was like, oh, 141 is Michael Strahan. I want to get there.
1: Yeah.
0: You know, so that's the kind of stuff, and I wish I would have did that my whole career.
1: Yeah, I think it's interesting because you have great perspective of not only your career, but you also have great perspective of the game now.
0: Right.
1: How much of it has evolved? What do you like about what you see now? We've got interior guys who make more plays in terms of sacks than we had when you played, right?
0: Right.
1: That's one change, I know.
0: No, the biggest change is one word to me. Edge. We was defensive end, outside linebacker. Yeah. I couldn't even imagine if when I was getting drafted, say, hey, we're going to get Mr. John Abraham at the edge. I would have perked up. I wouldn't have to worry about like gaining 20 more pounds. I see these guys 245. They're agile. They're moving around the corner.
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0: When I was playing when I was younger, but I get it now, man.
4: Yeah. You've been so family-oriented. You talked about how when you got in the league, your number one concern was to take care of your family. Why was it important to you to go back and get your degree? Abe went back and got his degree from South Carolina last year. Why was that important to you to do that?
0: I think it's like any 3 of us men right now, being men, why not do something that you know you can't do? I knew I could do it, and why not do it? You know, I guess back in the early 90s, it was more like, hey, you made it to the league, don't worry about your education. My daughter talked so much trash to me because I'm the first person to graduate college, Dad. I'm like, yeah, you're right. So she getting her BSN in December.
4: Oh, that's
0: but
4: awesome.
0: She ride. So I'm the second, but I was the second pick also, and I'll be in 213 when they put my name right here. So the twos work good for me. I'm okay with being the second string guy. I'll take that right now.
4: Yeah, ain't no second string from the Predator, that's for sure.
1: All right, last thing. How excited are you after the way this team responded following the first 2 games, John?
0: I'm just excited as you is. I'm just excited. As he is, all of us is one of y'all. Can't give us a little taste and think this. Y'all show who y'all are.
1: Yeah,
0: just plain and simple. They show what they can do against good teams. They show what they can do with the quarterback and with the receivers. They show everybody knew Bijan's got it. So now you have to challenge the old line to play like that every. And you know we got the guys.
1: Yeah.
0: We got the guys. We paid our up front because they play like that. And to say that you got the number 3 player in the league. Behind 2 offensive, the offensive player year and the defensive player year, and you have Bijan next. And if he's not doing his thing, you gonna at that line, they're gonna start talking about you. So that line took the challenge, man. And I love how they're balling out now.
4: Abe, I gotta thank you real quickly for the organization and all of us that have associated with this team. I'm a former player as well. Really proud of what you do off the field. Some of the things you're doing going overseas, some of the things you're doing with the team and in the community. You're doing a ton of stuff, and it's such a reflection of what a good dude you are. We appreciate you, man.
0: Thanks, man. I appreciate it.
1: John Abraham would be honored at halftime tonight as a permanent inductee into the Falcons Ring of Honor. Congratulations.
0: Thanks,
1: my man. Great to see you.
4: So cool, man.
1: John Abraham, 10 seconds quickly, station identification on the Falcons Radio Network.
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6: Back with Dave Archer, West Durham for downtown at Mercedes-Benz Stadium. Archer's Keys coming up here in just a moment, brought to you by Mercedes, the official luxury car of the Atlanta Falcons. I ran across some of these stats with and without Lamar Jackson in the Ravens lineup.
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game. 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

game. We'll return to the stream with post-game interviews, analysis, and reaction. 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
1: Good day. You protected the quarterback for the most part with the offensive line. It just didn't seem like you could get things pointed in the right direction overall to make yourself successful. And then the defense, really a nice job out of Baltimore's offensive line and everybody kind of involved in that. Some of the throws that Snoop Huntley made towards the end of the game were just incredible. But yeah, it got out of hand, and it's hard to even fathom that you lost this if you looked at where you were about just an hour ago, but here we are.
2: Yeah, and again, I think it was the opportunities that were left out there on the field to have scored some more points, number one. Number two, a credit to Baltimore. As you mentioned, this was a well-played game on both sides. Both teams made some plays that you felt like had an opportunity to put the Falcons in position to win this game, and clearly the Ravens had their opportunity to win it, and they, as the saying go, did not miss when it came to that in overtime. We do have to talk about what went on with Michael Penix down the stretch, because that is going to be something that we're going to be monitoring not only here on the Mercedes-Benz postgame show, but in the days moving forward, because Penix, one of the more unfun discussions we're going to have on this show, was leveled late in the game, seemed like a hit to the ribcage, maybe the sternum, came out for a play, Tua Tagovailoa came in, then Penix came back in, but he was out in overtime with Penix, and honestly, the ball belonged to Baltimore for much of overtime. But what we saw on the broadcast of Michael Penix talking to trainers and then eventually putting the towel over his head as Tua Tagovailoa came in for that final series, you could just tell that whatever the decision, the conversation, and the feeling was for Michael Penix, that it was a whole lot of not good.
1: Yeah, I mean, you hate to kind of read anything into what is being done on the sideline until you absolutely know, but Penix obviously emotional.
2: Yeah.
1: And you mentioned it, towel over the head, and you see Tua start.

0: warming up, and that doesn't lend itself to feel like you're going to be looking at a quarterback that, you know, is going to pop up after the game and be like, yeah, I'm fine. You know what I mean? Yep. So, you know, we'll deal with that moving forward. I had high hopes for Tua when he was put in the game, but then the same interceptions that kind of plagued him just a year ago pop up right back there on what was that, probably his third throw of the
1: game.
0: So,
1: yep.
0: You know, look, it is what it is. We've seen just about everything we can see at the quarterback position, and it's only the fifth game of the year, and, you know, we'll just have to deal with that as it comes. But you just played a team that's backup quarterback, just won them a game pretty handily. And so it's just the nature of the beast in the NFL.
1: Yeah, it does happen. And obviously we will get updates. We will hear from Kevin Stefanski. We could possibly hear from Michael Penix. I don't know what this injury scare will do to his availability following the game. He may be getting treatment. That could be something that throws a wrench in that. Either way, I'm sure this will be a topic that Dave Archer will dive into when he heads down to the Falcon locker room. So we will bring you that here on the Mercedes-Benz postgame show as we continue along. Before we go any further, though, I do want to step aside 10 seconds so stations can identify themselves on the Atlanta Falcons radio network.
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1: Well, Mike, let's talk a little bit about overtime, because obviously Michael Penix not being out there is a big story and one we'll continue to talk about. But the Ravens absolutely ate up the clock on their touchdown drive, taking the first 7 minutes to engineer that drive. And they took their first lead since a field goal on their first possession of this game. It was a slow and methodical drive and an agonizing drive for the Falcons as their opportunity to win a third straight game and beat a team down its star quarterback. Again, slipped through their fingers. So not only does this feel like a missed opportunity just in a vacuum, but overall for the Falcons, it does seem to put a halt to the momentum they had been building, some quite nice momentum with what they had done the last couple of weeks.
0: Yeah, there's no doubt about it. And the interesting thing about the overtime drive of the Ravens is usually sometimes when you see something that methodical, it feels like the offense comes out and is just kind of picking at one. You know, maybe you find a weak spot in the defense. Maybe there's something you can expose. Baltimore, what's crazy about it is they did a little bit of everything on that drive.
1: They did.
0: I mean, it was you know, a slant, a check down, you know, just a crazy play with somebody, you know, after the catch being able to get the first down. Derrick Henry obviously eating up yard after yard after yard. And just little by little, 7 yards, 10 yards, 8 yards, 3 yards, 5 yards. I mean, just all the way down the field. And it just felt like there was nothing Atlanta could do about it. And we've talked plenty of times on here about the run defense and the ability to step up this year that you didn't really have at times last year at all. And some of the different pieces, I mean, Jervon Dexter, a heck of a day. Mason Smith has been good this year. But in the end, it did feel like Baltimore was able to find ways to just kind of get you off balance. And look, no matter what you want to say about his run game, Dwayne Ledford knows Jeff Ulbrich, knows the system, knows how to kind of attack certain things. And he was on that sideline for Baltimore tonight.
1: Yeah, and as you looked kind of down the stretch for the Falcons, they held that 23-15 lead as they headed into what down almost to the 2 minute warning before settling for a field goal there, and then it was a touchdown with less than a minute to go for the Ravens. Then they had to convert the 2-point conversion. They were able to do that, and that sent us into overtime. You look at this overall for the Falcons in terms of the time of possession in this game. 35 minutes, 10 seconds belonged to the Ravens, 32 minutes and 45 seconds for the Falcons. That felt very much one-sided in the first half. And honestly, that was when the Falcons were able to score their two touchdowns, one defensive fumble recovery, and then the touchdown in the second quarter. Then it was, four field goals in the second half was all the Falcons were able to muster. So it was just a very, very frustrating and I think just kind of out of balance effort for the Falcons. But there were those flashes as they were putting together those drives. And particularly, we have to point out what Drake London did in this game. It was catch after catch for first down after first down after first down. But they could not figure out a way to get into the end zone. And probably the one that's going to haunt, I'm sure, Jake Matthews and the Falcons in this one was the play that was designed to go to him. And that one went over the top and he wasn't able to drag that thing in. And I know that's, you know, it takes a lot of plays to lose a game, but that one felt like it was right there for Matthews and for the Falcons.
0: Yeah, look, you're going to talk about that one. And I mentioned earlier the Bijan Robinson, the pass at his feet in the flat when Calais Campbell was out there.
1: Yeah.
0: That's just not a matchup that you would ever think that you would want if you're Jesse Minter and the Baltimore Ravens defense. And yet, the pass is not complete. There was a number of those, man. There was There was a pass earlier to Charlie Warner, I believe it was, on a third or a fourth down play that was kind of at his feet. Penix really did struggle with some of those passes into the flat on the check down. So I don't know, you know, I have to go back and look at the tape and, you know, see kind of the footwork and things like that.

0: that. But yeah, I mean, and you know what's crazy about it is you didn't have near the downfield passing game for Snoop Huntley, but those are the passes that he was able to make tonight. The ones out in the flat and the small kind of checkdowns. I mean, he just nickel and dimed you all the way down the field. And what a massive amount of credit he deserves for the way he was able to lead this team tonight. He is a veteran, proven backup quarterback, and he stepped in there and got them that win.
1: Yeah, and it's helpful to have one of those guys that can step in, especially when you're missing the guy that is really the figurehead of your offense. With all respect to Derrick Henry as one of the great running backs in this league, Lamar Jackson obviously is one of the most dynamic players in the NFL, and he's not available. And all Tyler Huntley did was come in and go 24 of 32 for 201 yards, two touchdowns, no interceptions for him. Falcons were able to sack him three times, but really not able to disrupt him enough for what he was doing. And I guess those nickels and dimes, they all add up at the end, and it added up to a 30-23 win for the Baltimore Ravens in overtime over the Atlanta Falcons. Atlanta drops to 2-3. They are winless in two tries at home, and the Ravens now 4-1 and a perfect 3-0 away as they are able to pick up this one in overtime. Lots to get to here on the Mercedes-Benz postgame show. We'll send it back over to Mercedes-Benz Stadium to hear from the Falcons locker room, head coach Kevin Stefanski, and others. I'm Grant McCauley. He's Mike Johnson. 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
3: Welcome back into the Mercedes-Benz Postgame Show. I'm Grant McCauley alongside former Falcon Mike Johnson from our Atlanta Falcons Radio Network studios in Midtown following a very disappointing 30-23 loss in overtime as the Falcons return to Mercedes-Benz Stadium and remain winless at home, dropping to 2-3 on the year as the Ravens, despite not having Lamar Jackson to lead them, are now 4-1 as they're able to hang around late, score a late touchdown and a two-point conversion to send it to overtime and then score the 7 points they needed there to escape Atlanta

0: a victory. It's just, there's really no two ways about this. A frustrating night on a number of different fronts. Your offense wasn't able to do enough as far as putting points on the board. Your defense certainly had to spend a lot of time on the field, especially in that first half. Let's send it back down to Mercedes-Benz Stadium to Dave Archer, who is standing by with head coach Kevin Stefanski. Our visit with him is brought to you by Mercedes-Benz, the official luxury vehicle of your Atlanta Falcons. Here's Dave with the Atlanta head coach.
1: Kev, this felt like and looked like a heavyweight fight, both a very physical football game.
2: Yeah, I knew that was going to be the case going into this one. You got to give credit to Baltimore. Obviously, they win the game. We did not do enough, especially late in the game, to go put that team away, and we'll learn from it.
1: It certainly, you had a chance to win the game, as you just mentioned, even with the fact that they were able to kind of stunt the run game. Was there something they were able to do to kind of limit what you were able to do in the run game, ground game?
2: Yeah, I mean, of course, there's always, you got to give them credit with some of the things they did schematically, but bottom line is we trust our guys. We got to find a way to make yards.
1: Derrick Henry was a guy that you knew we were going to have to focus on. They got him going early, and then you were able to shut him down, and then he got going again late. What was the story there?
2: Yeah, again, give them credit. They got into different some gap schemes early. Then they got the ball in the perimeter throughout. So we have to do a better job of stopping the run. When you go against a team like that, you have to stop the run.
1: Did you feel like late in the football game that you felt like your defense had been out there a lot early on, and then your offense kind of evened that time of possession up, but they were on the field a ton there late in the football game with the two closing drives?
2: Without a doubt. And again, we're going to look at this and look at all these missed opportunities that are there. And when you play a good team, you have to take those opportunities.
1: All right, Kev. Thanks for your time.
2: Thanks, Archer.
0: All right, well, that was head coach Kevin Stefanski with our own Dave Archer. We will continue to await a word and an update, of course, on Michael Penix, as that, obviously, conversation happens pretty much coming off the field. So it's going to take a little time, I would imagine, to start to get a little bit more clarity on that. But what we did hear from Kevin Stefanski is pretty evident in what we've talked about, Mike, and it's they didn't do enough to beat the Ravens. I think when you're sizing this thing up as the Falcons and you're looking over what's to come in the week ahead, I mean, that really has to be the takeaway, right, is you've got to figure out ways to do more. They had opportunities to score more points and had to settle for just 9 in the second half on those field goals, and that is just a very, very frustrating way to lose a football game when you have those chances and you're just not able to capitalize.
3: Yeah, it's interesting, too, because obviously Michael Penix and Tua Tagovailoa, they're good at different things. I know they're both left-handed, but they're both good at different things. Yeah. You do think of Tua as the kind of guy that does hit the passes to Bijan, does hit the checkdowns, does hit the small throws. And Michael Penix is a guy that can stretch the field and has the big arm and can throw the 15-yard comeback, routes to Drake and to Kyle Pitts and everything else that you need to get it done in that way. So I think it just feels like a gut punch to Falcons fans that are having to watch it, because you feel like it's two steps forward when you see what Michael Penix has done the last couple of weeks, and then you're right back into the same conversation that you were having all offseason and really throughout the last couple of years. I can't even go back to a time where we were not talking about a backup quarterback. I mean, really.
0: Yep.
3: It sounds crazy to talk about, but when it was, when it was Mariota, it was Desmond Ridder. When it was Desmond Ridder and Taylor Heineke and everything else that you dealt with, and it's the same conversation over and over again. So I don't even know that there is a right answer. It's just that I think if you're the Falcons, you have no choice but to kind of move forward. And, if it is Tua Tagovailoa that's going to play next Sunday, then you get him as ready as you possibly can. But if it is Caleb Williams playing for the Bears next week, which reportedly it will be, that is going to be a game that you need to score a lot of points in. And, hopefully Kevin Stefanski can get his team ready much in the same way that the Baltimore Ravens got Snoop Huntley ready to play. And, they came out with a dub tonight.
0: Yeah, and it's safe to say that, especially with all of the questions that you had about the quarterback position and all of the clarity you finally got over the last couple of weeks with Michael Penix being back and playing at the level that he played and really elevating everybody else in this offense around him, you did not want to have to go back to having the discussion of who is going to be under center for the Falcons moving ahead next week. You didn't want to go back to the conversation of having to talk about an injured Michael Penix either, but that's kind of where we are as we await the results, of any testing that they're doing or any kind of medical update we can get on Penix, which should be forthcoming, and perhaps we will hear as soon as this evening. But just a really, really frustrating place to find yourself, because you were hoping you would finally emerge, to your point, from that purgatory, and now all you're left with is the same question.
3: Yeah, and first and foremost, that's kind of what's on my mind is Michael Penix and, the hurdles that he has cleared and all the conversation around not only his health, but his mental toughness and everything else that kind of comes along with that. And, Yeah, hey, let's throw in there.

0: or the fact that he and his wife announced that they're having a baby last week, and everything is looking on the up and up, and then you get injured, and then it becomes frustration again, and then there's second guessing, and there's doubts, and there's everything else, and no matter how hard you work, if you're Michael Penix, it doesn't seem like, you know, the things kind of surrounding you, you know, want to point in the right directions for you. But, you know, look, it just is what it is. You know, he took a very hard hit, and I'm sure that there will be, like you said, testing. And hopefully he can get back out there sooner rather than later, because what's crazy about it is, Grant, is he showed us a lot tonight. The way he was able to pick apart these defenses on blitz and on third downs and everything else that he needed to do, I thought it was a really good football game for him until he had to leave.
1: Yeah, and the connection with Drake London obviously was one of the highlights of this game, because, you know, if you got Drake involved, you've got a really good chance to do some big things, make some big plays, and certainly Drake was one of those guys, especially on third down. One of the things that is in stark contrast to what we were seeing from the Falcons, especially the last couple of weeks, is the running attack. And last week's game is especially, you know, it springs to mind because of how they were able to run all over the Saints. And now you flip it over, and the Falcons, 110 yards on 26 carries. And then on the flip side, you have Baltimore with over 200 yards on the ground, able to kind of push and put their will against the Atlanta Falcons on the running side of things. And that's, a stark contrast from what we saw in the last couple of weeks.
0: It is, and it's interesting, too, because if you would have asked me about Derrick Henry's numbers, I would have told you he averaged probably more than 4.3 yards per carry, but that's what he got. And it did feel like it was a 10-yard gain or a, you know, 1-yard gain for Derrick Henry. And, you know, that's kind of what you see. But John Robinson averages 5.1 yards per carry, which is, you know, much better than Derrick Henry. But they just couldn't really get it going. And, you know, you and I have talked a ton in the first 4 weeks of the season about the diversity of the run game. I didn't really see much of that tonight. It did feel like it went back to maybe what last year's scheme kind of was, where you're running wide zone, you're hitting the cutbacks, and then you ask Michael Penix to make a throw on a 3rd and 7. And I didn't love that part of it. It's just part of the game flow sometimes. Yeah. You couldn't really get Brian Robinson going. You didn't really try to use a lot of gap scheme stuff. And truth be told, I thought you tried to do offensively what the Ravens were able to do. Put a bunch of tight ends on the field, you know, maybe go jumbo here and there. And they were able to really bully our edge players in a number of ways that, you know, was detrimental to our defense. I think we tried to do that, and we were able to do that throughout the last couple of weeks. Couldn't do it today, and frustrating nonetheless. And

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0: Welcome back into the Mercedes-Benz postgame show here on the Atlanta Falcons Radio Network. Grant McCauley alongside former Falcon Mike Johnson following a 30-23 loss in overtime. Falcons led much of this game, but it was the Ravens who were able to tie it late and then score in overtime and escape Mercedes-Benz Stadium with a win that improves them to 4-1. Falcons dropped to 2-3 and have yet to win. And on their home field, they're now 0-2 on the season. Today's game brought to you in part by Chick-fil-A, the official chicken sandwich of your Atlanta Falcons. We will be heading back down to Mercedes-Benz Stadium, getting back inside the locker room. We'll also take you to the podium to hear Kevin Stefanski's comments with reporters. I'm sure that Michael Penix is going to be a subject that's going to come up there, so we want to keep you as up-to-date as we possibly can on that. In the meantime, Mike, there were some things about this game that you really felt like were going to be keys to victory. I know you guys do that on the pregame show. The keys to victory are always nice, especially when you're able to get the whole card turnover and all that good stuff. But the defense, I felt like, really, really played at a high level, taking advantage of a miscue by the Ravens on the fumble to turn it into 7 points. And also, I felt like even though there was a fast start for the run with Baltimore, and we talked about this with Derrick Henry, not really ripping off any big plays, you were kind of able to at least keep it contained enough that it wasn't changing the game there in the first half. That, I felt like, was really something that was a key to the Falcons taking that lead to halftime. But I feel like there's only so much you can ask them to do throughout the course of a game, and then you kind of start to run into the talent that Baltimore has, even without Lamar Jackson, and finding ways to win and making the chunk plays, as you talked about, that we saw a lot of in the second half.
10: Yeah, I don't think there's any doubt about it.
6: You know what's interesting about it, Grant, is one of the things we did talk about on the pregame show was I said this will probably have nothing to do

0: with the actual outcome, but it would be an indicator of how things went.
1: Mm-hmm.
0: If Brian Robinson has more rushing yards than Snoop Huntley, because I knew that Snoop Huntley was able to utilize his legs. Well, Snoop Huntley had 20 yards rushing and Brian Robinson had 16. And it kind of just, look, is it an indicator? Yes. Does it really tell you the story of how things went? No. But this Atlanta Falcons rush defense, and I think a lot is going to be made about this because of the number. But when you look at what they had to do at the end of the game, and then barely kind of getting their breath about them, and then they have to go do it on the field in overtime, and it just seemed like they couldn't come up with the timely stop. I thought that Baltimore did a really good job early of attacking our edge players. Za'Darius Smith is not a part of this, so then, you know, you're dealing with Samson Ebukam and you know, some of the other players that we've grown to love. Jared Ivey got some more snaps in there. Braylon Trice, though, as a standard practice squad elevation, was playing snaps at the edge spot very, very early today. And they did a nice job kind of attacking that. Jumbo personnel, they're playing with three different tight ends. Josh Cuevas is in there, who was their fourth tight end until just a week ago. They're doing a lot of different things. So I just think that in the end, in the, you know, the keys to victory were you have to kind of outrush them. Bijan Robinson has to do his thing, and you got to run the dang football. And in the end, it's just not what you're able to do. Penix played nicely. I don't want to take anything away from what the passing game is. But this team, this offense revolves around Bijan Robinson. And when he's not getting to that 100-yard mark and he's not getting 20 carries and he's not able to take over a football game, it just stresses every other part of this football team to where it can kind of be hard to counterpunch.
2: Yeah, it certainly can. If you look at the time of possession in this one, I want to walk you through these drives. Really, if you look at where the Falcons were, 3 minutes and 10 seconds time of possession in the first quarter. In the second quarter, the Falcons had the ball for what looks to be about 7 minutes and 22 seconds. But by and large, this was time of possession won by the Ravens. The second half, that flips entirely, less than 9 minutes time of possession for the Ravens, but they were the team that was able to score the 14 points in the second half, and largely that touchdown late with less than a minute to go, and then the two-point conversion, flipping this game on its ear and pushing it into overtime, where they were the only team to score there, obviously. But, you know, as much as the Falcons defense had to do in that first half, the offense was on the field far more than the Atlanta defense in that second half of this game. It just kind of felt like that's what you wanted, but you just kept settling for field goals, and it felt more and more and more unsettling the longer that went along, and you kept settling for three.
0: Yeah, and look, let me give a lot of credit to Declan Doyle, the offensive coordinator, you know, for the Baltimore Ravens. He was with Ben Johnson, I believe, last year in Chicago, and truth be told, this looked like a Chicago Bears, you know, Detroit Lions style of offense from the last couple of years. They do such a nice job of changing things up. I mean, you saw Justice Hill get a carry from the fullback spot that ripped off a massive gainer at one point in this game. They moved around Zay Flowers, gave Zay Flowers a carry out of the backfield. Just a lot of really, really cool things that they're able to do that, you know, you just could not get a handle on for the, you know, majority of this game.
2: Yeah, a lot of things that were done by Baltimore that helped them pick up this victory by being able to just kind of be let to hang around in this game as well. You just can't overlook that part of it. We do have Michael Penix ready. Dave Archer was able to catch up with the Atlanta quarterback, who, of course, had to leave this game late in the fourth quarter and did not play in the extra period either. Here is Dave with Michael Penix.
3: Michael, first question, obviously, is, you know, we saw you take a shot. How you feeling?
4: Yeah, I'm all right. Got to get some imaging. I'll just make sure I'm all good. But it's nothing season ending, you know, so I'll be good.
3: Okay. So did you get what you expected from Baltimore? They were really difficult to run the football against.
4: Yeah, for sure. You know, it's a good football team. We knew it was a good football team. We just had to come in here and execute. In big time moments where we could have put the game away, we didn't. So the results were the results.
3: All right. Tell me about your ability to convert on third and long. You faced a ton of third and longs. I think you set your career record for completion percentage and just efficiency on third down. But it seemed like you and Drake on third and long every play.
4: Yeah, we had a good game plan. You know, we knew they liked to send a lot of pressure, so we was always ready to pick up their pressures. But, you know, for me, I just had to, you know, trust my reads and, you know, deliver the ball, and we did.
3: Tell me about the Jake Matthews play. I know that was one you'd like to have back, and I'm sure Jake would like to jump a little bit later. I think he jumped a little bit too soon, but it certainly seemed like it was a play that was going to be a – did you need to hold it longer, or did Jake just not get enough deep enough for you?
4: I don't know what happened. I got to look back at the film.
3: Yeah, okay, I certainly understand that. Tell me about the ability to get Bijan in the game. They seem to be concentrating on Bijan and

0: And I guess you knew that coming in.
1: Yeah, for sure. Obviously, you know, he's the best player in the league, so he's going to get a lot of attention. So, but for us, we just got to be great with our rules. And, you know, he's going to make plays whenever the plays are there. So it's exciting to see him play all the time, you know, and just his attitude each and every time he gets the ball. And when we come to the sideline, even whenever it wasn't a good drive, you know, he always got a positive attitude. So, you know, good things are going to happen for him. So.
0: You had talked about once people started paying a lot of attention to certain players, Kyle would open up, and you and Kyle seemed to team up a good deal here. Was that by design?
1: Yeah, man. I always said it, man. We're gonna get the ball, gonna get to him. You know, we're gonna find ways to scheme him up to get him open, and you know, he did a great job today.
0: All right, last thing for you. You lose a game like this, and you knew you had a chance to win it. There were some things there that you could have executed, not you, but the team. What do you take from this and move forward with?
1: Yeah, when you're playing a good football team, whenever you got a chance to put them away, you got to put them away. You know, so I look back at the big third down in our side of the field to Bijan, and just, you know, I got to complete that, you know. And, I mean, it's a lot of plays out there, but, you know, that's one that's really going to stand out because that'll keep the clock going, you know, cause them to call timeouts. And, obviously, you know, we put points on the board, possibly could have scored. So, but we'll come back ready.
0: All right, man. Thanks for your time.
1: Thank you.
2: And that was Falcons quarterback Michael Penix. We don't have a ton of time here, but we do have a ton of time left on the Mercedes-Benz postgame show. But let me just ask you first, Mike. It sounded, at least to me, and I'm not a doctor, I don't play one on TV, and I certainly didn't stay at any particular hotel last night, but at least a more upbeat than I expected, considering what we were seeing on the broadcast at the end of that game.
3: Yeah, it very much felt like, you know, that he was removed from the game in overtime just in case, right? And I think that's kind of, when you see the image on the screen, it's like, this is not good. And then you hear him talk about it, and it's like, okay, maybe it was just precautionary.
2: Right. Going to get some imaging,
3: and hopefully he's back to being healthy. I know it's frustrating for him, but, you know, look, there's so much upside to what Michael Penix is, and hopefully he can be healthy. And we've seen what this offense is with him at the helm.
2: Yeah, the Falcons definitely need that. We've seen it over the last couple of games, how much of a difference it can make on this night. Again, letting Baltimore hang around was ultimately what they needed to find an opportunity to win and get the points they needed late and escape Mercedes-Benz Stadium. 30-23, a win over the Falcons. We will continue to discuss what we just heard from Michael Penix, as well as head back down to Mercedes-Benz Stadium to get back inside the Falcons locker room. Highlights and a preview of next week's game and a look around the rest of the league are all ahead right here on the Mercedes-Benz postgame show on the Atlanta Falcons radio network.
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0: 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It's time to rise up. Game day in ATL, it's different. And racetrack's right there with it. From kickoff to the final whistle, the energy never lets up. Pizza, Swirl World Froyo, ice cold drinks. Whatever you're grabbing, we've got you. Rise up, ATL. Racetrack, whatever gets you going. Proud hometown partner of the Atlanta Falcons.
1: 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Coming up on Chris Thomas Tonight, we break it all down.
2: Welcome back into the Mercedes-Benz postgame show. Grant McCauley alongside former Falcon Mike Johnson in our network studios in Midtown, just up the road from Mercedes-Benz Stadium, where unfortunately the Baltimore Ravens were able to force overtime and score there to grab a 30-23 win over the Falcons. Atlanta had won back-to-back games and now has a loss hung on them that you're probably going to spend a lot of this week trying to really come to grips with and figure out some way to make some improvements on some of the things that allowed Baltimore to hang around in this game and eventually win it. We just heard from Michael Penix just a few minutes ago. We will talk a little bit about all of the things that he brought up about missed opportunities, including that play to Bijan Robinson, among others, that had the possibility of, just if executed, maybe changing the outcome of this game. But the maybes aren't going to get it done on this night. What did get it done early on, though, was the Falcons' defense, and one of the guys making the big plays was Jesse Bates, who had a fumble recovery for a touchdown. Our own Dave Archer caught up with Jesse Bates.
3: JB, always tough to lose a game like this, especially when you fight your rear end off like that. It was a physical football game. You feel it out there?
4: Yeah, absolutely. You know, that was a playoff atmosphere. You know, a playoff team, a really good team, and it sucks. You know, you winning that whole game, and you come up short in overtime. I think as a defense, you know, if we want to be a great defense, it shouldn't even gotten overtime. And, you know, you got an 8-point lead. We got to be able to put a team out in our stadium. But we fell up short. So just got to learn from it and get better.
3: I know you're a no-excuse guy. It's what I've always loved about being around you. You guys were on the field 17 of the first 22 minutes. How much did that sap you guys a little bit? It didn't seem to, because you guys got the strip, and next thing I know, you're in the end zone.
4: Yeah, we talk about, you know, going to deep water. You know, that's where, you know, training camp days, all that stuff, all your training, you fall back on that type of time. And when you're getting those long drives, you know, the offense is tired too. You know, our D-line's tired. But who's gonna quit? Who can do better? Who can do their job more? And like I said, we got a really good defense. And you know, that was a similar play to last week with C.J. Henderson. I think Sid punched that one out, and that's what our defense is. We're starting to get that, and when we create turnovers, it's great things for our team. So just got to continue to do that. And like I said, we got to finish games and put teams out.
3: Thanks, Jess. Appreciate your time.
4: Absolutely.
2: That was Jesse Bates with Dave Archer. And yeah, I mean, you do have to finish. That's a big part of this. But you heard Jesse say this, and I think this is probably something everybody to a man is going to say on the Falcons side. That should not have reached overtime. A lot of different reasons, a lot of different plays you'd want back or want to have over again. But unfortunately, you just it doesn't work that way.
5: No, it does not. And, you know, he mentioned if you want to be a great defense. And honestly, I thought this was going to be a good litmus test for, you know, the Falcons defense. And this run defense has been really good. But you and I talked about this a little bit at the end of the postgame show last week. You didn't see Josh Jacobs, and you didn't see Achan, you know, from the New Orleans Saints.
2: Nope.
5: And so I thought this would be a good test to kind of measure up. I don't think the Falcons are as bad as they looked at times in the run game, but I do think that there are certain things and certain weaknesses that they have to work on. And I do think that they need to be better as far as defending against the 13 personnel tight end style sets and the guys like Mark Andrews, and we talked about Josh Cuevas and some of the players they had out wide that can really do some damage on you. So Jesse Bates is right. And, you know, Arch kind of mentioned it. There's no excuses, and it's not something that, you know, you want to see happen. But in the end, body blow after body blow after body blow, and, you know, they're able to really kind of march down the field there in overtime.
2: Yeah, they were. Turnovers were not a big part of this game in terms of the quantity, but there were a couple of big ones. You knew the Jesse Bates one, the scoop and score.

0: That obviously helped the Falcons out as they took the lead in the first quarter. And then your final possession, your final opportunity, an interception thrown by Tua Tagovailoa. So the turnovers giveth and the turnovers taketh away was obviously part of this game as well. We will head back down to Mercedes-Benz Stadium where we will get back inside the Falcons locker room. We'll also continue breaking down some of the takeaways from what wasn't working offensively speaking and some of the other things the Falcons will have to discuss this week as they get ready for their next game against the Chicago Bears. We'll be previewing that and much more as the Mercedes-Benz postgame show continues on the Atlanta Falcons radio network.
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0: Mercedes-Benz postgame show on the Atlanta Falcons radio network. It rolls on. I'm Grant McCauley alongside the former Falcon Mike Johnson as we continue to just dissect a 30-23 frustrating overtime loss against the Baltimore Ravens. I don't know if they make losses anything other than frustrating, Mike. That's probably the long and short of it. When you're on the wrong side of it, that's for sure. And this was a frustrating evening.
10: You can go deeper. You can say, not this one doesn't qualify, but I do think they make them in an embarrassing mode at times.
0: That's also true. Yeah, we've had some experience with that, unfortunately, a couple of times. We're not doing that show necessarily tonight. But this was obviously not the outcome you want, all jokes aside, because it is nothing to laugh about for the Falcons, because this was very much a game that was, it felt like, in hand until it wasn't. With less than a minute to go in this one. The Falcons did have 4 sacks in this game, and with every sack by the Falcons, Morgan & Morgan will donate $500 to the Atlanta Mission because they work to end homelessness in Atlanta, a cause that is close to our hearts. We are proud to be able to support this amazing organization every time your Atlanta Falcons get a sack. Let's do talk about a guy that we have not been able to, I think, really call his name as much as we were maybe expecting.

0: this season, and that is Kyle Pitts. He had been kind of notably quiet early on. You wondered if, hey, well, it's the quarterback thing. Is there a game plan that you're able to incorporate him a little bit more once Michael Penix got back? And it still seemed to be a little bit quiet. But tonight, Kyle Pitts, not altogether that quiet, was he?
1: No, he definitely was not. And you mentioned he had five catches on the year, only 67 yards going into tonight's game. And, you know, there was a number of times last year that Kyle Pitts would get screens thrown his way. And this team has not been a great screen team, over the last couple of years. And I think I've seen an uptick in their ability to get out in space and block. And I think a lot of that's probably due to Bill Callahan and some of the other things they're able to do. But he catches a screen on that second quarter touchdown drive and creates an explosive out of that. And I thought it was a good indicator of possibly, you know, the role that he might be able to play today. And I just thought that he was really in sync with Michael Penix. It's one of the exciting things that you saw before things went south right there at the end and the Ravens were able to pull back even. But, you know, the catches he was able to make and the style in which they were utilizing him tonight, I think is exciting for a lot of Falcons fans. You see the touchdown catch early and, you know, a lot of the things he's able to do. Just, he's a player that we have got to tap the potential of if you're going to get the best out of this Atlanta Falcons team. And I've asked Dave Archer so many times, hey, how much does it matter? How much does it matter if we lock in on Drake London or the target share? And I always get the same answer back from Dave Archer. Eventually, you're going to need him, and you want to make sure that they understand or have that relationship with the quarterback. So tonight was definitely one of those. I think it was a huge step in the right direction for Kyle Pitts, and I love watching him compete. I think he's played a more aggressive style of football this year, and love to see it.
0: Yeah, you do. First 4 weeks, 9 targets altogether for Pitts. You mentioned 5 catches, 67 yards. He was held out of the end zone, but tonight 6 targets. He had 5 catches, 42 yards, including his first score. It's the kind of thing that just adds another dimension to this Falcons offense. Everybody knows about Bijan Robinson. Everybody that he's going to face is going to try to find ways to stop Bijan Robinson if they can. They were able to slow him down some on this night. We saw Bijan leave this game as well with a bloody nose there in the third quarter. So he took a little bit of a licking and kept on ticking for the Falcons. But Baltimore, to their credit, other than a couple of big ones for Bijan Robinson as far as the longer runs, they were pretty much able to keep him under wraps. And even in the receiving game, he was not necessarily the featured target that he can be at times. 4 catches for 32 yards there with a long of 14. 7 targets overall for Bijan. So they were trying to get him involved. But, you know, even though he had the 100-plus scrimmage yards, which is not surprising to see, this wasn't one of those textbook Bijan Robinson masterclass kind of nights.
1: No, it definitely was not. And you know, there's going to be a lot of discourse, I think probably a lot of back and forth about the ways in which you utilize Bijan Robinson in the passing game. And I think that we've all understood what he can be. A lot of the times tonight when it was being thrown to him, it did feel like you were throwing into the flat and checking it down, or there was a check down kind of across the middle. And that's just not what we've grown accustomed to. I mean, so many times here it's like, oh, Bijan had 9 catches for 80 yards, and it's not shocking. I don't want Bijan Robinson to go back to what last year's version was, where he's touching the ball 30 times a game and he's just, you know, he's being overutilized.
0: Right. Yeah.
1: But I do think that some of the ways in which I talked about Kyle Pitts just a second ago, you do need to try to find ways to do that with Bijan Robinson. And I know, look, you could hear Michael Penix all night tonight with the communication at the line of scrimmage. They were utilizing Bijan Robinson to diagnose the defense. So I know that all eyes are on Bijan, but he's too good of a player not to have it evolved in all elements. And I don't know that they probably, looking back on it, loved the ways in which they had him involved in the passing game.
0: Yeah, and they'll, I'm sure, figure out ways to make those adjustments. And obviously there will be challenges, different challenges with opposing defenses that they'll look to take advantage of, different matchups that they can get in this one. But just great to see, to the point, Kyle Pitts getting more involved in this game. 5 catches for him, again, 42 yards, and his first touchdown of the year. He's our fantasy player of the game, brought to you by AT&T. AT&T connecting changes everything. When we come back, we will continue to dissect the things that went right and, of course, the things that went wrong for the Falcons. 30-23, they fall in overtime to the Baltimore Ravens. This is the Atlanta Falcons Radio Network.
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0: Welcome back into the Mercedes-Benz post-game show. Grant McCauley alongside former Falcon Mike Johnson as we break down what was a very frustrating night of football for the Atlanta Falcons. In the end, it was the Ravens who were able to find a way to force overtime and score in the extra period and win by a 30-23 score. We'll go through the highlights of this game. Of course, the highlights are brought to you by our scoring summary, brought to you by American Family Insurance. Insure carefully, dream fearlessly. Let's go all the way back to the first quarter. Ravens had the ball to start. They were able to march down the field to get their running game going early, and a few big gainers had them all the way into the red zone very quickly. Derrick Henry, though, knocking on the door, looking for the first touchdown of the game. He was denied there, and the Atlanta defense was able to set up a pivotal third down and force the Ravens to try to find their way into the end zone, and no success.
1: Andrews is wide right. Two to the right, three to the left, and here's Huntley looking to throw. He'll send it to the end zone off the hands of Andrews, incomplete. No flag on the play, and Atlanta gets the stop with Mike Hughes.
0: So that was a big one, Mike Hughes with the stop, as Andrews was unable to come down with that. That early stand by the Falcons defense forced the Ravens to settle for three.
1: And here is Loop, the second-year kicker out of Arizona who can kick it from Gwinnett County through this building. He's already got a 64-yarder in his pocket. He was warming up tonight loosely from 63. This is a chip shot. It is only 22 yards for Loop, and he bangs it right through, and the Ravens are on the board. It's the Ravens 3 and the Falcons nothing.
2: You know what's interesting? I did see a lot of reaction, Grant, about the Falcons settling for a short field goal in the second half. It brought my mind back to that short field goal that Tyler Loop was able to kick in the first. And sometimes you just have to take the points when they're on the board. Multiple times, you know, the Falcons did that in frustrating fashion. But I know the closer you get, the harder it is to kind of swallow the fact that you might have to settle for a field goal. But there you see the Ravens doing that, and how much of a factor did that play in the rest of this game?
0: Yeah, it certainly did, because when you have to settle for three, obviously there are a lot of points that are left out there if you were able to convert the way that you want to, and the Falcons found out all about that in the second half. So as the Falcons were able to get something going, it came on defense, not so much offense, a quick three and out, but the defense was able to put pressure on Baltimore, and Tyler Huntley was running point. Falcons wanted to make the most of a chance to disrupt things for him, and Jesse Bates was able to do it.
1: 3-0 Ravens. Huntley on the second and 18 and fires to Andrews, and he'll get back up to the 34. Ball popped out. Atlanta picks it up. Jesse Bates into the end zone. Touchdown, Atlanta. The ball popped out around the 34-yard line, and Atlanta didn't wait on a whistle. Jesse Bates scooped it up. And if it stands, Atlanta will take the lead with 8:03 to go in this first quarter.
2: It's so ironic seeing Jesse Bates be the one that returns this ball for a touchdown, because I thought the entire time, oh, Jesse Bates must have punched it out. No, it's Sidney Brown. Yeah. Just happens to be doing Jesse Bates things by coming up and punching the football out of Mark Andrews' hands. And, you know, just a great job all the way around by both those guys flying around the football field, trying to make plays. And that one was a massive, massive momentum swing for the Falcons early in this game.
0: It was. Michael Penix did not complete a pass in the first quarter. The Falcons had the ball for just over 3 minutes as well. So it was really Baltimore that had the ball. So a big defensive play like that, able to flip the game around. Couple of field goals early. You heard the first one from Tyler Loop. He had a second one later in the first quarter. Early in the second quarter, which made it a 7-6 game. Michael Penix, though, was able to find an answer for that as the Falcons were looking to take the lead into the locker room at the half.
1: Atlanta got a hold defensively on a red zone try by Baltimore on the first possession. Ravens trying to return the favor. Penix throws end zone. Caught! Kyle Pitts! Touchdown, Atlanta! Michael ripped it. I thought one of the early Falcons, Arch, was reaching up. I'm not sure if it wasn't Hooper in the line of fire. It went right by him and into the hands of Pitts for the score. My goodness.
2: I thought this ball could have been tipped three times on the way to Kyle Pitts. It was It was crazy. I mean, at every level of the defense, you know, Michael Penix is able to seed it in there. Wes kind of mentioned that was the fastball for Michael Penix. And it was just one of those balls that you felt like caught Kyle Pitts, and Kyle Pitts didn't catch it. I mean, it just hit him right there where it needed to be thrown. A great throw by Michael Penix. And honestly, just great to see Kyle Pitts getting a touchdown.
0: Yeah, and sometimes that is the way. The ball will catch you. But Kyle Pitts, great to see him with his first touchdown reception of the season, one of his five catches on the night.

0: Another field goal from Tyler Loop made it a 14-9 game as we headed to the half, and there was a lot of field goals from that point on for Atlanta. In fact, that was the final touchdown of this game for the Falcons, unfortunately, as Nick Folk was able to kick a 23-yarder to make it a 17-9 game. But the Ravens were hanging around there in the third quarter. Tyler Huntley, I think, was able to do just enough, was able to distribute the ball around with no Lamar Jackson in this game. But when you got Derrick Henry, you're usually in a pretty good spot.
1: Red zone possession for Baltimore on their first drive of the second half. Henry at the tail of the eye. Here's Huntley, play fake. Now going to slip it back to Henry. Stiff arm inside the 15, 10, 5, touchdown Ravens. Derrick Henry. The touchdown catch will be his first of the year and the sixth of his career.
0: So a 17-15 game, the Ravens would go for two there, but they were unable to convert that. And I really felt like, Mike, that could end up being a huge play in this game.
2: I agree. We just talked about Jesse Bates punching the ball out a number of times. That's exactly what happened to Mark Andrews again. Jesse Bates rolls up and punches the ball out of his hands when he had both hands on it in the end zone. And I'm with you. I thought that's a huge momentum shift when it felt like Baltimore is able to kind of, you know, climb back off the mat, get the touchdown, for them to not allow Mark Andrews 2 points, I thought was a big deal.
0: Yeah, and the Falcons defense was doing a lot of things in this game. It wasn't just Jesse Bates. There were four sacks in this game for the Falcons. They were trying to disrupt things for Snoop Huntley in this one, and they were looking to put some more points on the board. But unfortunately, as these things go, the Falcons had to continue settling for field goals. Nick Folk with a 34-yarder and a 48-yarder. That got the game and the lead up to 23-15, and that's where it was staying until under a minute to go, and Huntley was able to engineer a drive that got the Ravens right back in this football game with time running down.
1: Here's Huntley looking left again. He'll throw that way. It is caught. Tez Walker. Touchdown.
3: Went right at Mike Ford.
0: And that made it a two-point game, and he knew what was next, Mike. It was going to be the two-point conversion, and if you're the Ravens in that spot, I think there's only one guy you give it to, and that's Derrick Henry.
1: Like, they're going to direct snap Derrick Henry here. They snap it to him. Henry takes off for the left side. He'll score on the two-pointer. And we are tied at 23.
2: So many ways in which that could have gone south for the Ravens. Not a great snap. Obviously, Derrick Henry on the direct snaps, not a quarterback, not used to handling the ball. He didn't even have to do the fake handoff to Zay Flowers on that one. Sanson Ebukam was the edge defender on that. He is leaning into the pulling guard that's coming to kick him out, or so he thinks. And as he's leaning in with that inside shoulder, Derrick Henry's like, oh, I'm just going to, you know, bust outside. Outside of contained. You can't make the play on him in the flat. And you get Derrick Henry alone on a corner.
0: Yeah.
2: You're going to take those odds every time.
0: Yeah, and the Ravens were able to put it, that two-point conversion up to push it into overtime. But before we even got there, the Falcons did get the ball back. They did have some time on the clock to try to perhaps get into range for a field goal and maybe let Nick Folk send the crowd home happy. And unfortunately, that did not work out. And in fact, one of the things you weren't looking for or weren't wanting to see in this game was Michael Penix under pressure, and he certainly was.
1: Tied at 23, first and 10 out at the 41. Pitch to the right, three receivers to the left again. Penix pushes the pocket to the left, got to cut it loose. Ball is out, and it's recovered. Kevin Stefanski will take his timeout with 19 seconds left. The one thing Atlanta couldn't have happen is Michael Penix take a sack, and now he's down.
0: Yeah, that was one plus one as far as things you don't want to have happen. Ryan Neusel fell on the ball, but Mike, that was something where I think everybody was just holding their collective breath to see Penix, how he was going to come out of that hit.
2: Yeah, and frustrating for a number of different reasons. I mentioned Kyle Pitts earlier. Nice to see him back. You know, as far as catching football, scoring touchdowns, I think Kyle Pitts has put a lot more effort into his blocking this season than we've probably seen in some years past. But this is, you know, he's trying to hold a block. Bijan's trying to help him double team. Can't quite get it done, neither one of them. And then you get a clear shot on Michael Penix right there in the ribs. And just unfortunate in a lot of different ways.
0: Yeah, it certainly was. And as if you're joining us now here late and didn't catch all of it, Michael Penix has spoken. We heard him earlier on the Mercedes-Benz postgame show. He will be getting imaging, but he did sound fairly upbeat, as much as you can be. But we did send this game to overtime. Tua Tagovailoa came in after Penix went down. Penix came back in for one more play. Did not come out, though, in overtime. as it was pretty much owned, the ball was,

0: by the Baltimore Ravens as they won the toss, and they had a 14-play drive put together and took their first lead since way back on the opening possession of the game.
1: Second and goal at the one. Again, all the tight ends Baltimore can get their hand on. And Huntley going to sneak. Did he get in? Yes, touchdown Baltimore with 2:57 to go in the overtime. Tyler Huntley pushes it in from a yard out.
0: Extra point was good, 30-23 there. Then Tua Tagovailoa into the game. You thought maybe there'd be an opportunity if he was able to get some quick passes, maybe get Drake London involved. This was a big night for Drake as far as being a target to get the ball down the field for the Falcons. But that drive, unfortunately, ended almost as quickly as it began.
1: First and 10. Snap to Tagovailoa. Looks, pumps, intercepted. Kyle Hamilton, ball game over. Was trying to go to Drake London. Kyle Hamilton, the interception. And for Hamilton, it's his first interception of the year and the sixth of his career. And the former Marist product ends the ball game, and the Ravens win.
2: It just, you know, that's a really, really tough spot for Tua to be able to come in and play. And look, we saw Snoop Huntley enter the game last week for Lamar Jackson. Absolutely struggled. Really, I mean, the Baltimore Ravens offense didn't do anything in the second half against what was probably the worst team in the NFL, in the Tennessee Titans. So you know what kind of monumental task it is to see Tua come in there and try to lead a team through overtime. But the script could have written itself. Kyle Hamilton, just an absolute stud of a football player, and he comes up with a big play in the biggest moment.
0: Yeah, big play, big moment. You're absolutely right there. On the game, it was Tyler Huntley, 24 of 32, 201 yards, and two touchdowns through the air. It was a 100-yard game for Derrick Henry, who had 102 yards on 24 carries, also was the recipient of a touchdown pass as well, an 18-yard reception for him. On the other side, Michael Penix, 19 of 32, really got into a groove, especially with Kyle Pitts as the game went along, 240 yards with one touchdown for him. Drake London also had a big day. Tua Tagovailoa, 2 of 3, 34 yards to the air, and of course the pick as the game ended. Bijan Robinson, 86 yards on 17 carries. Drake London, 7 receptions on 11 targets, 118 yards for him, but held out of the end zone. Kyle Pitts, 5 catches, a touchdown, 42 yards for him. Jahan Dotson also had a big play as the Falcons were looking to do some big things in the second half. Just unfortunately had to settle for all those field goals, and those points left on the board or left out on the field and not put up on the board would prove costly in a 30-23 loss to the Ravens in overtime. More to get to. Before we do any of that, though, let's pause 10 seconds for station identification. 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
0: When we come back on the Mercedes-Benz postgame show, we'll take a look around the league, get you caught up on everything else that was happening in Week 5. We'll also start looking ahead to the matchup against the Bears happening next Sunday at Mercedes-Benz Stadium. I'm Grant McCauley. He's Mike Johnson. This is the Atlanta Falcons Radio Network.
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6: Welcome back into the Mercedes-Benz postgame show. Atlanta Falcons Radio Network, Grant McCauley, alongside Mike Johnson, the former Falcon, and a Falcon who knows a thing or two about catching a touchdown pass. So I wanted to talk a little bit more about that. It was not the only play that didn't go right for the Falcons in this game, but it's one of those that you look at in the on the list of plays you just wish had gone your way, and if it did, you might not have found yourself in overtime, but there were more than a few of those to go around. We heard Michael Penix talk about this earlier. I said we were going to talk about the things he talked about, but he really circled that play that he wasn't able to get to Bijan in time that could have been another opportunity to get into the end zone. We all know what Bijan's capable of. If you get the ball in his hands, you're not asking that every week from Jake Matthews, but unfortunately, a couple of the Falcons' best laid plans or gimmick plays even just did not work out for him.
7: Yeah, and ironically, I don't remember the exact thing, but I know we've had this conversation before. They've tried to get the ball to Jake Matthews on a touchdown just like this before, maybe a year ago, maybe 2 years ago. And I remember having that conversation that he is going to be sick to his stomach for the rest of his life, that opportunities like that just don't come around more than once.
6: No.
7: And here it was, once again, Jake Matthews having the opportunity to get his hands on a football. And I've already seen some of the comments about the play design. Look, it's one of those plays, and you know this as well as I do, that if it works, everybody's going to say, man, you know, the imagination that
6: the
7: it took
6: timing,
7: to draw up that
6: the creativity.
7: Play, the creativity that it took to draw up the play. And yet, you know, the reactions, and almost every team in the NFL nowadays has a jumbo tight end and has a jumbo tight end play designed to get the ball. The Ravens use the jumbo tight end a bunch tonight. I promise you they have a play in there where a jumbo tight end can catch a touchdown pass. It's just one of those things you have to have. So hard to fault anybody, but I don't even know where else to go from there. What am I supposed to say? He should have caught that. He's a left tackle.
6: He knows that. He'll
7: you know
6: tell
7: what I mean?
6: You that, right?
7: Yeah, I just... Dave, you know, kind of asked Michael Penix. He's like, "What do you, you know, what did you see there?" And Penix is like, "I'm just gonna have to go back and watch it. I'm not really sure. It seemed like it hit him in the hands, which it did.
6: Yeah.
7: Did Jake jump early? Sure. Jake's not used to timing, you know, things to get. So it just, it's an unfortunate situation because it should have been caught. It should have been a touchdown. It should have been one that you felt like was a massive touchdown in the grand scheme of the game. But just didn't come together. And it's gonna be something we ask questions about. But you can't." If you're Jake Matthews, you can't let it happen, man, because I know that he is absolutely sick to his stomach, you know, thinking about that. And when his friends and everybody else inside of those meeting rooms watch that playback, the groans that you're going to hear are going to hurt, I promise.
6: And his may be the loudest. And unfortunately, it wasn't, you know, a play that worked out for the Falcons, but it wasn't the only play that didn't work out for the Falcons in terms of putting more points on the board in the second half. They held the ball a lot. They were able to do some big things. We saw Drake London going off with a whole bunch of big catches on third down to just keep the chains moving for Atlanta, and just still not able to find their way into the end zone with the Falcons as they settled for 3 Nick Folk field goals in the second half, and it was not enough to hold off the Ravens. We'll have more here on the Mercedes-Benz postgame show. We'll take a look around the league, and we'll, of course, be getting you set for the matchup against the Bears next week. This is the Mercedes-Benz postgame show on the Atlanta Falcons Radio Network.
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6: Welcome back into the Mercedes-Benz postgame show here on the Atlanta Falcons Radio Network. Grant McCauley alongside former Falcon Mike Johnson following a 30-23 loss in overtime for the Falcons to the Ravens. Atlanta now 2-3 on the year, winless at home. Ravens now 4-1. And, of course, one of the big players, big contributors to Atlanta's efforts every single week is Bijan Robinson, and Dave Archer caught up with him following the loss to the Ravens.
18: B, this was a tough one. Tough on you guys in particular running the football. Tell me what made it so difficult to run against these guys.
19: Yep. First off, got to give honor to God and all that he does for me and this team. And I just got to give him all the glory for getting us out healthy and just making sure that we're always just praising him, serving him. But, yeah, man, I mean, that was their game plan, you know, to stop the run. And, you know, we tried to do everything that we could to get – I think we did good in moments. Mm-hmm. But, yeah, they loaded the box. But I think it opened up everything on the outside, like for Drake, for Han, just for those guys to get open and just to create mismatches. But, you know, that's how we like to do it, just play complimentary football. I think Mike got the ball out to the right spots. But, yeah, I know their game plan was to, you know, stop the run at all cost. But now it's just on us to go back and watch it and see how, you know, teams try to do that, how to capitalize on it and how to just be better on it.
18: How difficult is it for you guys when you get down there close and they are ganging the run? Yeah. You need to be able to make a play in a pass game maybe, but it's constricted down there. Talk the fan through that a little bit, how difficult that is.
19: Yeah, I mean, you know, on some of those drives when we were down there, we did try to punch it in the run, and, you know, they brought certain looks, and they just made it super packed in there. So I was just trying to see if I can maybe get outside, create those one-on-one matchups. And, you know, I tried, but there was the corner and there was another guy, so it was tough. But, you know, for us, you know, we still pride ourselves on running the football, man, and, you know, it opens up everything else. And even, you know, I'm glad we got the look that we got today. I'm glad we got the 10 in the box and, you know, bring the safeties down. Like, I'm glad we got to face that early. Because it's just adversity that, you know, that we need to see and that we need to be prepared for, because, you know, I know when we handle those looks and everything, like, then we're going to be very hard to stop in the run game, so we can just open up everything else in the passing game.
18: You did an incredible job. I talk about complete backs. People want to talk about complete backs, and I think you're the epitome of the complete back, and I've talked to you about all the different things you can do. But the thing that you add to the mix that makes you the complete back is your willingness to help protect the quarterback.
19: Yeah.
18: And you had to do that a ton tonight. Tell me about that and the attitude you have to get that done.
19: Yeah, it was all part of the game plan, you know, to just pick up their certain looks. We know they're a heavy blitz team, so, you know, they love to blitz, you know, 14, you know, a lot of
18: that's
19: the outside
18: a big
19: guys.
18: Dude too.
19: Yeah, he's a really good blitzer as well, but for me, like, it was really big on just making sure that, you know, Michael's good back there, comfortable. I know we had just a couple hiccups, but I know we'll fix that. But for me, like, you know, that all-around game and making sure that you can pass protect is a very big thing, and we work on it a lot, and we try to get better at it every single day. But yeah, today was definitely fun with some of those matchups.
18: All right, last thing for you. Mm-hmm. This is just the fifth game of the year.
19: Yeah.
18: So a lot of football left to play. How important was it to show to yourselves, maybe from a confidence standpoint, you could make plays down the field in the passing game? Because when you protected him, he touched people down the field with the football. How important will that be moving forward?
19: I mean, it's huge. To show people, like, you know, when he gets comfortable, when he's protected, you know, he can make every throw. And on top of that, like, it makes safeties have to, you know, defend the pass, and it makes guys have to kind of get out the box a little bit.
18: Yeah.
19: So, and then that's when we go to work. Even when they're down there, like, we still got to go to work. But, you know, that's how we play the complimentary football, because you just don't know what to stop. Like, you can bring guys in the box,

0: And just being so supportive. So now it's on us to make sure we win at home for y'all, so you guys can, you know, keep enjoying the ride.
1: Thanks, babe. Appreciate it.
0: Yes, sir. Thank you.
2: That was Falcons running back Bijan Robinson. 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
2: Welcome back into the Mercedes-Benz postgame show, Atlanta Falcons Radio Network. 30 to 23, the unhappy score from Mercedes-Benz Stadium as the Ravens able to outlast the Falcons in overtime and deal Atlanta its second loss in as many tries on its home field. But they will be back in action against the Chicago Bears next week, a game we will talk about once we are done talking about tonight's game, obviously, and some of the other things that have gone on around the NFL. Let's take a look at some scores, Mike, with a particular eye on what's been happening in the NFC South, brought to you by AT&T. AT&T, connecting changes everything. Let's start with Thursday Night Football. It did not feel like everything was aligned for the Tampa Bay Buccaneers to pick up their first win on the road against the Dallas Cowboys, but pick up that win they did, and there was some interesting extracurriculars happening at Jerry's World after that game, too, with Dak Prescott.
13: Yeah, interesting all the way around. And credit to Jalen Daniels, gets his first win as a quarterback. I thought it was really cool to see his mom join him on the Thursday Night Football set. Bucky Irving really was the catalyst for that one. Yeah. Ends up getting, you know, the run game going. They have not been very good on the ground. That's a good running back and a good offensive line. And whatever they were able to do, Dallas's defense, Grant, is just brutal to watch. And it's not even, I don't want to say it's an effort thing, but it looks like an effort thing a lot of the times. They're not flying around with their hair on fire. They're the opposite of that. And that you know, Bucky Irving was able to carve out 165 on the ground tells a lot of the story.
2: Yeah, they have about as much chance of their hair catching on fire as I do.

0: 21 carries, 165 yards on the ground for Bucky Irving. Also had a touchdown. Let's take a look at the bye week for the Carolina Panthers. So they were not in action. The Saints, though, dealt another loss, 23-13, the final in this one. Just could not get the offense going again, and losing at home, that seems to be a problem that the Saints are dealing with here lately. The Falcons certainly were able to deal them a loss, but this one to the Vikings just adds to the frustrations, I'm sure.
1: The Saints have felt like, if you look at the end of the last season, you look at some of the performance they have in the first couple games this year, they feel like they were building something. And then all of a sudden, they weren't. And that building something has gone completely away. They have a lot of questions to answer. And they've got the head coach that should be, you know, in the second year developing his game plan, and Tyler Shuck being developed. And yet, things continue to get worse in New Orleans right now. So that is a situation that is going to be worth monitoring. And they've got to find something that works very, very quickly.
0: Well, here are what the NFC South standings look like as of now. Again, Carolina was idle, had the bye week at 2-2. They are 1-1 at home, 1-1 away. Falcons dropped to 2-3, 2-1 on the road, and 0-2 at home, unfortunately. And then you look at the Tampa Bay Buccaneers and New Orleans Saints, now each 1-4. In division, the Buccaneers have yet to play an NFC South opponent. Meanwhile, the Saints 0-1 in this division, thanks in large part to the fact that the Falcons were able to roll in there and take care of business this past week. But if you look at the, I think, the overall offensive impact of these teams, and I guess the defensive impact as well, the Saints point differential, negative 33. The Carolina Panthers, I should say, are the only one with a positive differential as far as that's concerned. I know it's early, but you're starting to build a nice little sample size when you're going on about, what, a third, over a quarter, almost a third of the season.
1: Yeah, and really, it's such an important year for Bryce Young in terms of the way that that team looks at him, that franchise looks at him, and I think he's delivered so far. You know, you can talk about what his shortcomings may be, and they've got to make a decision on what his contract looks like, but that's a team that I think does have some upside. I'm really excited to see the Falcons the second time around get another crack at them, because I think that that should be a better game next time. But they've done some nice things early in the season.
0: Yeah, they definitely have. And a lot of football left to be played, a lot of divisional matchups left to be played. Unfortunately, on this night, it was a tough loss for the Falcons. 30-23, the final score. Baltimore Ravens able to take it in overtime over at Mercedes-Benz Stadium. When we come back, we will head back down to the stadium. We'll hear some more comments post-game from both Kevin Stefanski and Michael Penix right here on the Mercedes-Benz post-game show on the Atlanta Falcons Radio Network.
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7: It's the Mercedes-Benz postgame show on the Atlanta Falcons Radio Network. Grant McCauley alongside former Falcon Mike Johnson as we continue to recap and go through and dissect the 30-23 loss in overtime to the Baltimore Ravens. And one of the big stories coming out of this, of course, was the physical condition of Michael Penix. That was something we were hoping not to have to discuss again this year, but unfortunately, a hit that he took late in the game pushed Penix out to the sideline and made him unavailable at least for overtime. So let's hear from head coach Kevin Stefanski talking about when he knew Penix would not be able to re-enter the game for the Falcons.
8: At what point did you know Mike was not going to be able to go back in? It looked like there was some debate. Was it on the fence or was it?
9: Yeah, he was trying to work to get comfortable and could not.
7: And so there you go. I mean, you got to be comfortable, obviously. And there's certainly, I would imagine at this point, when you talk about Michael Penix, discretion is going to be very important with how far you push him if he's dealing with something physically.
10: Yeah, and that's really the interesting part of this is when it comes to that specific thing, there. And I don't really know, but I mean, obviously the rib injury, there's a lot of pain tolerance that comes along with it, but you have to be able to tolerate that in motion. It's, you know, it's like a swing in baseball. Like you can say, oh, I can take a punch to it all I want to, but if you can't deliver the ball the same way as a quarterback right. because you're wincing, then like, you know, like we're talking about, you can't really give your chance the best team in those situations. I'm sorry, your team the best chance in those situations.
7: I got you.
10: It's something to sort of monitor and, going to be something he unfortunately has to deal with for now.
7: Kevin Stefanski also fielded questions about just the overall performance of Michael Penix on this night.
9: I thought, you know, listen, versus a tough defense up front, a tough coverage, I thought made some plays like every quarterback. You're not going to make every play, but there's things that he can certainly improve upon, but I thought he battled.
7: Now let's hear from Penix on why he did not go back into the game in overtime.
11: Yeah, first of all, I just want to thank God. You know, it's a tough sport. It's a tough sport, physical sport. I got hit pretty good, and you know, just trying to get back out there. You know, I did take some throws on the sideline just to see how I felt, and I did not feel like I was going to be able to, you know, give our team what we needed to be able to help us win that football game because of, you know, the pain that I was feeling. That's all that happened. You know, I was trying to get out there. I feel like if we had the ball first in overtime, I probably would have been out there. But as you know, we were sitting. You know what I was going through. It just started getting worse and worse as we were just sitting there. I was getting cold.
7: Well, you got to self-evaluate, obviously, Mike. But it kind of sounded like he wants to be out there, but physically, I mean, can you be out there? Was a question he had to answer, and obviously, the Falcons were going to have some say in that as well.
10: That's an interesting answer, too, about, you know, if you'd have had the ball first and things, you know, start to, you know, how it is when you sit around and things start to, you know, kind of get a little bit tougher to move around. You really mm-hmm. have to stay moving. But I do, you know, look, the situation was dire at the end of the game. I you know, that's an interesting answer to say the least. So, yeah, I understand it. And like I said, if you are feeling that every single time you try to throw a football, I think that that's a good reason not to be on a football field. And, you know, it's different if you can come off of treatment and, you know, pain tolerance exercises yeah. and things of that nature. In the moment when things get a little south, it's, you know, it's probably time to let somebody else take the reins.
7: Yeah, and unfortunately for Michael Penix, he was not able to help the team out in overtime. Tua Tagovailoa had come in late in the fourth and came in for the Falcons drive with less than 3 minutes to go in the extra period there and through the game-ending interception. 30-23, Ravens beat the Falcons. We'll be back with more on the Mercedes-Benz postgame show right here on the Atlanta Falcons Radio Network.
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9: Mercedes-Benz postgame show, Atlanta Falcons Radio Network. I'm Grant McCauley. He's Mike Johnson. Let's hear some more from Michael Penix following the 30-23 loss in overtime to the Baltimore Ravens. Penix, as we know, was knocked out of this game late after taking that big hit and was unable to play in overtime. But as far as going next week, here's what the Falcons quarterback had to say.
10: See, knowing me, I'm be ready to go next week because I sat out enough in my career. But I'm going to do everything I can in the training room, you know, make sure I get back to where I want to be. You know, but obviously, you know, my health is very, very serious. I take that very serious. So, you know, that's always going to come first. But I will work my tail off to make sure I'm back out there on that field.
9: Now, I mean, you appreciate the sentiment there, obviously. Physically, you know, he's going to do what he can to be back. But obviously, there's a whole different element of what the imaging is going to show and what his availability is going to be next week. But that is the biggest question that the Falcons are going to have to answer.
11: I'm not even sure how to approach that answer, to be honest, Grant, because we have dealt with Michael Penix very recently saying that he wants to make sure he's 100% coming back from an injury and making sure that he does everything that he needs to do and checking, you know, the boxes off the list. And, you know, in the delivery of his answer right there, talking about knowing me, I will be back and I will be playing. There's a lot to dissect there, and I think it's going to be a big question moving forward for what this football team can be in the short term and the long term, unfortunately. And we talked about it off the rip just a little bit at the top of the show. It's like, you know, we have these conversations every single year over the last 5 years about this quarterback, that quarterback. And with the way Michael Penix has been playing, you want him to be able to take the reins. But like he just said, he takes his health very, very seriously. And I think this franchise as a whole wants to make sure that he's okay moving forward. So it's just it's a situation that, you know, it's not going to easily sort itself out.
9: Yeah. Let's hear one more from Michael Penix as far as dealing with a rib injury. Is this something that he has much experience with? Here's what he had to say.
10: I did. Yeah, actually, in college, you know, but that was a long time ago. But we all good, though.
9: And we'll see what exactly the imaging shows. Then we'll know exactly how all good he can be and how available he can be as far as the Bears game coming up next week.
11: There's so many questions that I'm assuming will be answered, you know, cartilage, bone, whatever else that kind of comes along with that. But nonetheless, you just hope he's good and you know, hopefully he's able to go out and compete with his teammates soon.
9: Yeah, the Falcons would certainly love to have him under center as they welcome the Chicago Bears. 30-23, though, the final. Baltimore Ravens beat the Falcons in overtime at Mercedes-Benz Stadium. We'll be back to preview next week on the Mercedes-Benz postgame show on the Atlanta Falcons Radio Network.
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0: Fitz, for Thomas Turtle. You're listening to the Falcons and Ravens on 92.9 The Game. Coming up on Chris Thomas tonight, we break it all down.
1: Welcome back to the Mercedes-Benz postgame show. 30-23, Falcons fall in overtime to the Baltimore Ravens at Mercedes-Benz Stadium. Grant McCauley alongside Mike Johnson, former Falcon, as we, close the book on what was a frustrating evening of football for the Falcons, who dropped a 2-3 on the year. I want to play a little game called Last Time It Happened. I gathered up a few stats from this game, courtesy of our friends over at the Atlanta Falcons, Torrey McElhaney, and, of course, Mark Romandi of ESPN. Some interesting things going on. Bijan Robinson was able to notch over 100 yards from scrimmage, 33rd time in his career he's done so in a game. That is the most in the NFL since he entered the league in 2023, and I'm going to file that under least surprising Bijan Robinson stats, because if you've watched him play, you know how special he is.
2: Yeah, he really is unbelievable. And some of the cuts he was able to make tonight just to absolutely make, you know, opposing defenders, all pro defenders, look silly. And he's done that more times than not. I was hoping that we would be talking about Bijan being 3-0 in prime time and the Falcons being 3-0 in prime time. But go back to when Bijan got here, they've been pretty good in prime time, and he was on, put on that pedestal once again tonight.
1: Most certainly. Falcons hitting 100 yards rushing or better. The last time they had 100 rushing yards or more in their first five games in the season, 2008. That's going into the way, way back machine, Mike.
2: That's Matt Ryan's rookie year.
1: That's correct.
2: And that's when you're leaning on Michael Turner to really take the reins. I think that there's something to be said about that, though. When Matt Ryan, I think it was in actually Kevin Stefanski's introductory presser, they talked about the quarterback position, and Matt Ryan said, the best thing that happened to me in my development, being able to turn around and hand it off to Michael Turner. And I think that there's a lot to be said about kind of the direction that they want this franchise to go.
1: All right, a couple from ESPN stats and research here. Michael Penix did not complete a pass in the first quarter. That had not happened to a Falcons QB since 2015, when Matt Ryan was unable to do so against the Vikings. That's not really a fun stat, but just one of the quirky things of this game. Let me throw one more at you. Falcons led after the first quarter despite not having a pass completion nor a passing yard. Pretty interesting to see those two stats. That did not happen since 2017.
2: Yeah, that's actually pretty crazy. There's been some quirky games like that in the Falcons' past. One that comes to mind is a couple of years ago when you blocked a punt for a touchdown and had a pick six for, I think it was Troy Anderson, the defensive player of the week in the NFL. But that's not a stat you want to put in your corner very much if you're a Falcons fan.
1: No, and in the home version of the game, I'm going to try to figure out how both of these two things can be true at the same time based on the years that they happened and the fact that one predates the other, and both involved essentially the same criteria. But I'm always fascinated by these stats, and I'll let you know what I come out with when I get back in a couple of weeks. Either way, we're going to come back. We're going to preview Falcons and Bears. It's coming up next Sunday. Atlanta looking to get back into the win column, looking to get their first win at Mercedes-Benz Stadium. We'll talk about how they can accomplish that next on the Mercedes-Benz postgame show on the Atlanta Falcons Radio Network.
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0: away and alternative jerseys. 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Chick-fil-A, the official chicken sandwich of the Falcons. It's time to rise up.
1: Hey, bro, weirdest thing is happening at the game. 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Every time I crack a Bud Light, we score a touchdown. 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Talk soon. 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
2: Welcome back one last time to the Mercedes-Benz postgame show. Grant McCauley alongside Mike Johnson from our Falcons Radio Network studios. A loss to the Ravens is in the books, and now upcoming is a Week 6 battle against the Chicago Bears. Another home game. It'll kick off at 1 p.m. on Sunday. That's October the 18th if you're scoring at home. Of course, the Falcons will look to be scoring at home against the Bears. Bears will come in at 3-2. They are tied for second in the NFC North. Of course, the Falcons at 2-3 in second place in the NFC South. So, Mike, another week, another opportunity to win a football game, and the Falcons certainly want to get right back on the horse after this one.
3: Yeah, no doubt about it. And it'll be curious to see who the starting quarterback will be for the Chicago Bears. I know that there's a good chance that it's Caleb Williams. They played both Case Keenum and Tyson Bagent tonight, at length. Neither one of them played particularly well, so I'm sure they're excited to get their quarterback back in the swing of things. But ought to be a good matchup either way. We've seen starters, we've seen backups, we've seen all kinds of things when it comes to these quarterbacks, and add us to the list as we move towards next week.
2: Well, quarterback questions, we didn't want to have to answer that one again for the Atlanta Falcons, but we will monitor the health of Michael Penix heading through the week for Week 6. It's the Bears coming to town, another home game kickoff at 1 p.m. on Sunday at Mercedes-Benz Stadium. That's October the 18th. Pregame programming will hit the air at 11 a.m. here on the Falcons Radio Network. But that'll do it for us tonight for Wes Durham, Dave Archer, and Bo Morgan at Mercedes-Benz Stadium. For Mike Johnson and our network producer Dylan Matthews here in Atlanta, I'm Grant McCauley. Once again, your final score, Falcons 23, Ravens 30 in overtime. 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
2: Well, that was a fun 2 weeks, huh? Fun while it lasted. Top of the football world. Everything is peachy keen. Pun intended, as we are the Georgia Peach affiliate here. I mean, you are who you are, I guess, at the end of the day. And the Atlanta Falcons were most certainly the Atlanta Falcons tonight. Welcome on in to the Falcons Flyover. I am your host and steward, Chris Thomas Turtle. We only got an hour, so fire away. Phone lines are open right now. 404-726-0929. You can scream. You can yell. You can laugh. You can cry. You can laugh so you don't cry. You can cry so you don't cry. Whatever emotions you need to spew out over this massive platform that we share together after every Falcons game, it's all yours. It's all yours, babe. Whatever you need to do, because that was the most Atlanta Falcon thing to happen to the Atlanta Falcons, as goes the Atlanta Falcons. All the momentum in the world coming into this game. No Lamar Jackson. No Trey Hendrickson. You knew you had to do one thing. Stop that big old dude in the backfield for the Ravens. Couldn't do it. You couldn't do it. You started to do it, and then you couldn't do it. Couldn't do it when it mattered most. What did we see in this game? You start to play really well. You get out to a lead. And then we watch it like it's a clockwork orange and we're being strapped down to the chair with our eyes forced open with duct tape to watch it slowly slip away. Drip by drip by drip. All of a sudden, they're within a score in overtime or leading into overtime. You're like, they're not gonna, oh, they did. Oh, okay, I guess we're going to overtime, but that's all right. Penix playing well. We're good. Ah, Penix not in the game. Okay. He's out with a rib injury. Ravens, well, you know, we've done a decent job at stopping them all night. 23 isn't anything. Oh, they march right down the field and score the game-winning touchdown. And add salt to the wound with Derrick Henry taking a direct snap. You'll be fine. This is why you brought in Tua. Because you knew there would be a situation just like this where Penix gets a little banged up, and whether it's for a play or a quarter or a game, you were going to need Tua. And that's why they said, we'll use Tua as our backup quarterback. He gives us a fighting chance. Took two plays.
3: In his defense, he did give you a fighting chance because the first play was a 20-yard completion.
2: Well, the first two, the play where he came in just for one play at first, and then the first play of the drive. Because yeah. Penix initially came back in, and then he went back out. So he was able to come in, ripped a nice throw to Bijan down the sideline. And then when he has to come in overtime, the first throw to Drake was really nice.
3: Yeah.
2: And then he turned back into Tua.
3: Tua turned the ball over.
2: Then he turned back into Tua. So again, as we say, we've the most disappointing part about all this, and we'll start taking your calls here in a second, because I'm only here for an hour, 404-726-0929. We've seen this movie over and over and over and over and over again. You can change the quarterback, you can change the head coach, you can change the play caller, you can change the defense.

0: offensive coordinator, the results are still the same. Now, is this the end of the season for the Falcons? Absolutely not. But this was a chance for the first time in a decade to make a statement. Three in a row on primetime against the 3-1 Ravens team. Against Nnamdi Matabuike. Against Kyle Hamilton. Against Roquan Smith. To make some noise and show that this offense isn't a fluke. And show that this defense, not a fluke. I sat here and told you, and I lied, and I'm sorry. And I didn't lie intentionally. I lied because I was ignorant. Because it felt different. It felt different the last couple of weeks. I said they weren't going to have any more games like this where a running back single-handedly rips your throat out. And they did. They had 197 yards on the ground.
1: You know what you sound like right now? You sound like one of the manipulative boyfriends who are like, no, I lied to you because I care about you.
0: Yeah, I have your best interest at heart, sweetie. Yeah, come on. I told you, Kelly's just a friend.
1: Means nothing.
0: Yeah, you know, I talked to her about you. I talked to her about you.
1: We literally sit around and talk about you the whole time.
0: She helps me out. You remember that birthday present? Yeah, that was her idea. That's the relationship with the Falcons right now. It's so bad. It's so unbelievably bad. It really is. They give you a glimpse. They show you some leg. They show you a little leg, and then they just pull the skirt right back down. That's what happens with the Falcons.
1: They show you some leg.
0: They do. They get when you pick the Falcons up for the date, they got a little cleavage showing, and then they halfway through the date, they're buttoning up that top button, and by the end of the date, they got a sweater on, and you're like, what happened? I thought this was going somewhere. It ain't going nowhere, pal. It ain't going nowhere. Now, at 2-3, is it going nowhere? No, but all of this to say, it's so disappointing. It really is. We've just done this same damn song and dance over and over and over again. It's maddening. You watch it and it's telegraphed for you like a play, like a sitcom. The Office is on one of the TVs right now. It's like I'm watching an episode of The Office. You know, you can write the lines before they happen, and then you just act it out. How are the Falcons going to screw it up? Well, they're going to allow a bajillion yards up the middle from Derrick Henry and Justice Hill. They're going to have back-breaking completions by Snoop Hundley in the fourth quarter and overtime. There's going to be a quarterback problem. In this case, Penix getting hurt again. And they're going to get out-coached, which they did too. Minter was really good in this game.
1: You know what's funny? I was going to say, you brought up the rushing attack for Baltimore. I feel like it really was more so Justice Hill that killed you in this game. Because, like, if I would have told you Derrick Henry was going to have 24 carries for only 102 yards, I think you would have taken that. The fact that Justice Hill on four carries had 73, that's what really gassed you.
0: Yeah, he had that one huge, like, 40-yard chunk play.
1: Yeah,
0: where he just, and, you know, and the other thing, too, Tyler, who allows a 16-yard quarterback sneak? Yeah. Only the Falcons.
1: Yeah.
0: Only the Falcons. It's really unbelievable. All right, I've kept you waiting long enough. Thank you for calling me and keeping me and Dom company until 3 a.m. this morning. Y'all are the best. You know that. Gordon is in Cobb County. Gordon.
2: Why in the hell at an opportunity time like this, why would the offensive coordinator, I mean, we can honor the guy, we can praise him, give him something later, but why? I know he's a veteran offensive lineman, but why in the hell are you going to him in this particular moment at the goal line like this? We're trying to get in a touchdown. Why do this now? We can give Mathis all the flowers we can. He's a veteran, but why do it now?
0: Well, I don't understand. Gordon, and the best part about it is we've seen this already, and it didn't work the first time.
2: You're getting too damn cute. Why get cute at this time? I don't understand.

0: saying this. And why? I don't know why, Britt, on the defensive side, why in the hell we took the pressure off? And we don't have the horses. We don't have – we have pieces. We get all geeked up about this defense and everything. We got pieces. We are not a finished product on defense because he took the pressure off. We were putting pressure on this backup quarterback. I don't understand it. And I'm freaking sucked.
1: Yeah, it does, Gordon. And thanks for the phone call. Thanks for leading off. You're right. And I'm just as mad as you. It's unbelievable, but it's so believable. That's the saddest part about it, Gordon. It's so believable. The Falcons did the most Falcon thing you could ever imagine tonight. Coming off of some people were calling you the best team in the NFL. And then you do this. And Penix gets hurt. And Tua throws a game-ending interception. I mean, it's a movie. It writes itself. It really is. And, yeah, I actually thought both teams did a bunch of crap that they just didn't need to. I mean, the direct snap to Derrick Henry worked, but they tried to throw a wide receiver pass with Zay Flowers. The Falcons did that stupid play with Jake Matthews. Just play football. Play football. You got two best running backs in the league. Use them. Play football. Bijan Robinson, just he had fits and starts tonight. He really couldn't get it going consistently. And if it wasn't for Drake London and Penix being able to save drives on third down three consecutive times, third and 10 or higher, that game would have been over in regulation.
2: Yeah.
1: That game would have been over in regulation.
2: I was going to say, you had some crazy... I was going to say, the connection that Penix and London has is special because their ability to always be in sync, especially on some of those third downs where it's third and long, and even if everyone knows he's looking for Drake and it doesn't matter.
1: You know what the problem is though, Dom? He doesn't have it with anybody else.
2: Yeah. Yeah.
1: Pitts, inconsistent. He had a nice touchdown tonight, but inconsistent.
2: Best game of the season.
1: Yeah. Dotson, they're bringing along. Branch, they're trying to get. OZ is non-factor in this offense. Charlie Warner got more targets than those guys for Pete's sake in this one. It's unbelievable. Al is in Atlanta. Al.
3: I went to the game, and
1: how was the crowd, first of all? How was the crowd?
3: The crowd was decent, but there were too many Raven fans. Too many. But tonight, it just made me realize this team is still not built right. You can't run the ball. Now, the defense was on the field too long, but he didn't blitz enough for me tonight. You needed to go after that quarterback, and I don't think you went after him as much as you needed to.
1: Well, they did in the first half, and then they got gassed or whatever happened. They were getting chunk plays on him. They didn't. You're right. They didn't do it nearly as much in the second half.
3: Yeah, but I'm not sold on this offensive line. So I think we need to beef up that. We need better players. We really do.
1: Yeah, appreciate it, man. Sorry you had to witness that slop in person. That's
2: yeah. I was gonna say to that point, the point about there being a lot of Ravens fans, that was noticeable even just watching the game. If you watched the game, there were points in times where you could hear Ravens chants breaking out.
1: Yeah, whenever Tyler Loop made a field goal, you could hear the loop.
2: Yeah, you could hear the loop and all that. Yeah. So it was large contingency of Ravens fans.
1: Which is crazy because if there wasn't going to be a sellout for Falcons fans tonight after those two games, Sunday I don't know night, when that, yeah. But you know what? This game proves them right. And that sucks. A game like tonight proves them right. Everybody who sold their PSLs, who sold their tickets, who gave away their tickets to Ravens friends, who allowed Ravens fans to buy it off the secondary market, you were proven right tonight. Again. Sucks. All right, Mark in Atlanta, hang tight. Everybody else, we'll get to you when we get back. 404-726-0929. 45 more minutes left to vent. Let's talk about it. Falcons fly over. Chris Thomas, 92.9 The Game.

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8: As per usual, just when it feels like this team is about to turn the corner, reality sets back in with an absolute gut punch of a loss on Sunday Night Football. For most of this game, it looked like you were going to win. And then, as only the Falcons can, slowly but surely, the Ravens chip away, chip away, chip away, tie it, and then eventually win. And now, back below 500 we go, with the Bears and Caleb Williams supposedly ready to take the field again, to come back. And now you got to fight and scratch and claw. There's no update as of now on Michael Penix Jr. It's a rib injury. Who knows? Again, it was a nice 2 weeks, huh? We had a nice little 2 week reprieve where everything was right in the world. It's like, man, this is how the Chiefs feel every week? Man, this is how the 49ers feel all the time? This is great. And the football gods giveth. And the football gods most certainly taketh away. What do you think? 404-726-0929. Chris Thomas with you on the flyover. Mark is in Atlanta. Mark.
9: Chardo, what's up, my guy?
8: Hey, man.
9: Man, let me tell you. I was so hyped in the beginning of that game, just ecstatic. Like, nah, we got this. Slowly started to dissipate, and the gas let off. And, man, it's so many loose screws. It's not cohesive enough to where we're a threat. You going to Drake London about 1,000 times tonight. It's so predictable, and Bijan, that's predictable already too. So we don't have enough pieces to kind of have some blind spots on their defense. You know what I'm saying? And
8: well, you have the pieces. You're not using them. You're not throwing to them. And I don't understand why.
9: Yeah, that too. And honestly, you saying that, you know, kind of

0: I was looking at Pitts. I'm like, where has he been this whole time? Yeah, he had the one touchdown, one touchdown catch today. But like you said, utilizing him in the previous games and going forward. So just having those pieces, but it's like shiny toys that are just left in the box. You know what I'm saying? And lastly, my guy Bates, with all due respect to his career and everything, my guy needs to retire. It's not doing it for me. We need somebody else in that position.
1: But he had the touchdown tonight.
0: A fumble touchdown, fumble recovery touchdown. It wasn't intentional to him.
1: Like, and he also had the nice punch out of Mark Andrews at the 2-point conversion.
0: I could have did that,
1: All I'm saying is the Falcons have a lot of problems. I don't know if Jesse Bates is one of them. I don't think he is. And I appreciate the phone call, Mark. 404-726-0929. It just makes you just think over and over again, like, when is the worm going to finally turn? We talk about the same word with this franchise over and over and over again. And that is consistency. Consistently good football teams don't lose this game. And they don't lose this game this way. That's the most important part. Good teams don't lose football games like this. Now, you could argue bad teams don't win football games the way that they won the last 2 weeks, but the Saints lost again today. Packers won, but it was against Tyson Bagent. Okay. So we keep dancing around, like, how good were those two wins actually? I still say they were pretty good. You know, you hung as many points and got as many yards as you did. That's still impressive regardless. But you played a real team tonight. And again, what I thought happened the last couple of years with Christian McCaffrey and Jonathan Taylor, I thought those days were over. Where a team would just gush you up the middle for 200 yards rushing. I thought we were done with that. Apparently not. Nick is in Marietta. Nick, what's up?
2: Hey, Turtle. Sorry, I can't do it. Like, Michael Penix is soft. Like, everybody thinks he's going to be the hero. He just can't do it. He couldn't back up tonight. He couldn't get out of the pocket. Then we're predictable. It's Drake London or it's Bijan. And if we ran to the left side of the line, they had us covered because Saquon was there, and it was just horrible. We got out of our game plan. We beat the Packers and the Saints with a run game, and we tried to get out of our comfort zone, and Pitts missed some key blocks. We just weren't there tonight. I don't know what was wrong with this team. But Michael Penix said in the answer, we got to find somebody that can play quarterback. It's not soft. He's not scared. He's got his head in the game. I was like, I don't know what we're going to do as a franchise, but you can't.
1: Well, how did you feel going into the game? Were you buying the hype like everybody else?
2: No, I want to see him play a good team, and he played a good team tonight, and you see what happened. Like, my rib injury wouldn't have kept old man Rodgers on the bench. Like, I mean, a rib injury, he would have came out in overtime to try to lead his team.
1: Well, just to be fair, Nick, just to be fair, we don't know how bad it is. We don't know yet. If he has three fractured ribs, what is he supposed to do?
2: You know, I mean, I've played football. I've wrestled, like, through college. I know what a cracked rib feels like. It don't feel good. Don't get me wrong. But you got to lead this team. And, like, you can't – you saw what happened, like – you can't put scrambled eggs in into the game and expect him to lead us down. Like, he don't have it as a backup. I'm just like, we gotta find an answer, and I don't know what it's gonna take with this. Like, our defense let off the gas too. Like, I don't get it. We had this game. This game was in control, and we let it slip away because we gave up. We got out of a game plan, and we gave up. Defense just stopped putting pressure. We were on this kid. Yeah, he squirt out, just like Georgia, Alabama the other night. Every time we get close to a quarterback, he'd squirt out and make a big run. That's another problem. We got to work on that. When you get to the quarterback, you got to make the tackles. I just don't know where this team's going.
1: Right, but Nick, and appreciate the call. The other thing, too, though, is, Dom, we got to

0: Remember, they don't have their two starting edge players.
1: Yeah, yeah.
0: Two.
1: The defense, that's the...
0: So it's Samson Ebukam and Cam Thomas instead of James also, Pierce Jr. and... But they played okay.
1: I was going to say, you can actually take it a step further. They're without their top three, technically, right now, because Za'Darius Smith didn't play.
0: Yeah, that's true as well.
1: So you're without, really, your top three edge rushers. And you still got three sacks tonight.
0: Yeah, in the but they were all in the first half.
1: All in the first half, yeah.
0: And that's, you know, to go.
1: Also, really quickly, because I've heard people sometimes say, you know, oh, he's got, like, scrambled eggs for brains or something like that. Simply referring to Tua as scrambled eggs is very funny. I don't know if you picked up. That's what
0: no, it is, it is, and I didn't bring it up on purpose because it's also incredibly offensive. I mean, yeah. It's not, you know, he didn't, you know, those injuries happened to him.
1: Yes,
0: he
1: didn't. Yes.
0: You know, he didn't voluntarily stick his head in a microwave. I mean, you know what I mean? Like, right. he was playing the game of football, trying to win football games, and before the injury, he's actually playing it pretty well, and unfortunately a victim of circumstance. But yes, I did. It is funny, but it's also like it's also cringe at the same time, so I just stayed away from it. David's in Tucker. David.
2: Hi. I was caught in the middle of a classic cartoon tonight as a game. It's Charlie Brown, Lucy, and the football.
0: Yeah, it is.
2: And we ran up. They weren't going to move the football. And darn it, they moved the football again. And we wound up flat on our back.
0: Well, how frustrating is it to see? Because it's the same thing that happens all the, like, to watch this again happen year after year after year. That's what makes me want to pull my hair out. It's because it's the exact same formula that they lose by every time.
2: Well, I found curious. I thought the crowd was kind of in a show me mood. They weren't going full tilt at the beginning of the game. I mean, they never did, really. They didn't really reach a significant volume until very close to the end of the game. And that's one reason you could hear the Ravens people do their yelling and chanting and whatever.
0: So they were cautiously optimistic, you're saying?
2: Yes, yes. One question for you. The radio people were saying that the Ravens were letting the defensive linemen of the Falcons penetrate, and then they were blocking them. Does that mean that a lot of these plays that were successful running plays for the Ravens were trap plays, or what exactly was that?
0: Yeah, so it could mean a couple of different things, David, and appreciate the phone call as always. Again, sorry you had to sit through that in person. There are some times in football where you purposefully let the defender on the defensive line come up the field, and usually what that results in is a screen pass over their head. We've actually seen a couple of Falcons defenders like bat those down. I think Zach Harrison had the blocked field goal, but we've seen, I think Mason Smith had one. So usually that's what that means. But in this case, what they were saying, David, was come beat us. They were saying we're lining up mano a mano. Their center had an incredible game, and he's a rookie that moved over from guard. Their center had Rosengarten had an incredible game. They were showing it on the highlights. So, like, you're watching the defensive line attack, and then you're watching the Ravens offensive line block and then get up to the second level and just create these lanes for Derrick Henry and Justice Hill to run through, and they were just daring Atlanta to beat you up the middle. And you know what, David? It worked the last couple of weeks. Jervon Dexter and Mason Smith and Dorlis and Harrison, they were having a field day. Today? Mm-mm. Mm-mm. Derrick Henry was Derrick Henry. All right, Judah's in Decula. Judah.
3: I think that they didn't lose this the same way they lost those last two games. At least it was competitive down to the end. And, yeah, you got young play caller and Tommy Rees. He's gonna learn a whole lot from this, and the team will too. I don't believe in getting good things out of defeats or anything like that. But I'm not ready to go back to where we were 3 weeks ago simply because of this game tonight. Come on.
0: But hang on, and I'll let you finish. But my point is it's so frustrating because this is the exact way this movie has gone for the last 8 years. We've watched this exact game over and over again where you're either tied or you have a lead, and then slowly but surely the other team just starts coming.

0: coming back and coming back, and then at the end of the game, your defense is gassed and they blow it. We've seen that has been Falcons football for the last half a decade.
1: Well, no, I mean the thing I liked about tonight is that I just think the other coach out strategized this, man. He stuck to the running game. He kept running Derrick Henry, and he kept our defense on the field. The defense didn't take their foot off the gas. The defense was gassed. I saw those guys puffing and puffing and with their hands on their hips halfway through the fourth quarter, and I'm like, we're done. And that's the reason why they took the ball in overtime. They knew the defense was tired.
0: Yeah, they had an eight minute drive, and then they were able to punch it in at the end. But I appreciate the call. But man, like I'm not no passes. I'm not giving them a pass, man. They absolutely shot themselves in the foot the exact same way they've been shooting themselves in the foot through the end of Dan Quinn, to Arthur Smith, to Raheem Morris, now to Kevin Stefanski. It's the exact same crap. Button it up. Clean it up.
2: Yeah.
0: And Stefanski did his best Raheem Morris tonight. Mm. Got to look at the tape. Got to look at the tape every answer. Yeah. Credit to them. Got to look at the tape. Ugh!
2: That's you're gonna get a lot of that from him. I'll say, I hope you know that.
0: No, I know,
2: that's his MO.
0: I know, but again, like this is the second, and I know the first one wasn't really their fault because of the quarterback situation. Again, after imploring everybody that this was gonna stop happening, the second time in five games, you've gotten your teeth kicked through your mouth. First, it was against the Carolina Panthers, and now tonight. The score doesn't reflect that, but if you watch the second half of that game, you got your butt whooped.
2: Yeah, I was going to say, it was really a tale of two halves.
0: You got your butt whooped in that second half. That was a game of attrition, and they wore you down. And Snoop Huntley's athleticism combined with Derrick Henry's power, you couldn't do jack blank about it. All right, one more segment here to take your calls, 404-726-0929. We'll hear from Penix and Stefanski in the locker room and more of your calls as we wrap up shop here on the Falcons Flyover, 92.9 The Game.

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4: One more segment here to take your calls on a painful edition of the Falcons Flyover. Chris Thomas Turtle live in the Key Studios with you until the top of the hour. It's going to be a rough day here breaking down what happened in this one on the station. Because it's not that you lost. There was a chance you were going to lose this game. It's how you lost. It's representative of every bad Falcons loss since I've moved here to Atlanta 6 years ago. I've seen this exact game play out 15 times. No exaggeration. You come out, you start playing well, you get a lead, and then late third, early fourth quarter, the other team starts to come back. The defense gets on its heels, and then by the end of the game, you're clutching your pearls, the offense sputters, and the other team drives down the field for a winning score. I've seen it happen. Cardinals, Broncos, Vikings, Panthers, 49ers, Dolphins. Should I keep going? Seahawks. Should I keep going? It really is crazy. It really is. 404-726-0929. It's Groundhog's Day with this team. Running game, couldn't get it going. Stopping the run, got exposed. And now here we are. Under 500 again. All that momentum, gone. Because now to David's point, who was at the game, now you got to prove it to me all over again. We were finally at the point where there was a lot of people ready to believe in this team again. Now what? Now you're back at the starting line again. Because not only did you lose, but you lost in the exact way you couldn't lose this game.
5: Speaking of this loss, the Falcons actually made history tonight. You want to know what it was?
4: Oh, boy. All right.
5: So Tua Tagovailoa threw that interception on his third pass.
4: Sure
5: right?
4: did. Yep.
5: That means, for the first time in NFL history, four different quarterbacks on the same team have thrown an interception all within their first 10 pass attempts.
4: Wow. Because Penix had the one right at the beginning.
5: Cooper Rush was awful. His interception was on his seventh pass of the season.
4: Jack Stranz was on his first pass.
5: Michael Penix Jr. was on his third.
4: Oh, my.
5: And then Tua Tagovailoa today was on his third. First team in NFL history to have four quarterbacks throw an interception in the same season, all within their first 10 pass attempts.
4: That's the most Falcons stat I've ever heard.
5: Breaking history, baby. Making history.
4: Only the Falcons could do that.
5: ATL.
4: Yeah, rise up. Steve is in Snellville. Steve.
6: First of all, never throw the ball to Jake Matthews.
4: No. We've been down that road before, Steve. Doesn't work.
6: The team needed Pittix, and once again, he decides to sit it out. At the end of the season, I want to see a U-Haul heading out of town. Penix driving, Tua riding shotgun, and Ronald Acuna sitting in the middle.
4: Appreciate it, Steve. Thanks as always. Steve always with a good quip. I think we just need to be

0: careful and need to be fair. I get we're all reactionary. I am too. We all saw him with the towel over the head. He's emotional. He's wearing his heart on his sleeve. But we don't know yet. So I'm just going to wait until if I find out it's a bruise and, you know, we're good to go next week. But if he's got three fractured ribs, I mean, what was he supposed to do?
1: So I think Penix gave actually a good answer and just a little bit of clarity in his press in the press conference, where he actually said in the moment, you know, he was able to come out after he sustained the injury, came out for the one play, threw the ball. He said he didn't fully feel comfortable, but he did say the only reason he wasn't out there for overtime was because they didn't get the ball first. He basically said that the Ravens got the ball first and held the ball for like 7.5 minutes.
0: Pain set in. Yeah.
1: And then because he wasn't out there, because he wasn't throwing the ball and everything, kind of gave the injury a little bit more time. Like you said, cool off. It kind of didn't warm him up and then kind of made it worse. So I can buy that. That can make sense to me because again, the Ravens did possess the ball for what, 8 minutes in that overtime?
0: Yeah, it was 7 and change. And I'm not, again, until we find out what happened, I'm not doing, you know, injury prone card. Yeah. I'm not doing wimp card. I'm not doing that yet. And the one thing that does make me feel good regardless, you could tell how upset he was after that.
1: Yeah.
0: Like he was devastated that he had to miss more time in an important game.
1: Yeah, I think it's something that he's very clearly aware of and he knows that he kind of wants to shed that injury prone label. He sounded very confident that it's not something that's going to have him out for an extended period of time. Like I said, we'll see when
0: they can't afford to have him miss a game.
1: Yeah.
0: That's the problem because we saw what the other option is. Not good. Tua needs to. I know he's collecting a check, but damn. Wiggs is up next. Wiggs.
2: What's going on, man?
0: Hey,
2: I must tell you, you're very entertaining when you're upset.
0: Thank you.
2: I'm sorry, but I enjoy your radio input. I've been in Atlanta since 1959 when my parents moved back here. So I've been going to Falcon games since 1966, the first year. This is a trend that goes back to the very beginning.
0: Yep.
2: And it just, it, you know, we get rid of a great coach like Norm Van Brocklin, then we get rid of Lehman Bennett, then we get rid of Dan Reeves, and some of that is on Arthur Blank. He's made some few misfires with his hires too, but this thing is a generational. I hate to say curse, but this, you know, I've seen this over and over and over again since 1966. So,
0: let me ask you this: how happy were you though the last 2 weeks when they showed you something?
2: Well, I was pleased to see that they were, you know, finally kind of girding up their loins and playing football. But I still took it with a grain of salt. Matter of fact, my neighbor down the street, he was all giddy, and I told him, say, hey, I'm not ready to make a commitment yet. I got to see what they do tonight. Now, with the Georgia Bulldogs, that's a whole different thing. You feel like when you go into a game with them, you're gonna see some football.
0: And they're going to be number one, and I appreciate it, man. Thanks for checking in, and thanks for the kind words. They'll be number one this week. Already are in the AP poll. They'll be number one in the coaches' poll, too. Rightfully deserved. Playing through the raindrops on Saturday, taking care of Alabama. All right, let's finish up with Dante in East Point. Dante, what's up?
3: Hey, I just kind of want to say take a chill pill because I think in the beginning of the season, if we were 2-3, if we knew that we could be 2-3 with the whole situation, quarterback situation, all of the uncertainty, I think we would accept that. Now that we're 2-3, it's guys falling in the world. I think this is the best case scenario based on where we were not having a quarterback, you know?
0: Yeah, let me ask you this though. How confident are you about Caleb Williams and the Bears coming in next Sunday?
3: I mean, Caleb Williams and the Bears aren't proven. I mean, you know, they're hot and cold too. I mean, we got to play the games, bro. We got to play the games. I'm just saying, realistically, we're probably ahead of where we thought we would be. Why not celebrate that?

0: that everything is gloom.
1: Well, because it's not gloom and doom. It's more of I thought we were done with these types of games. Specifically, these
0: they
1: types.
0: They are who you think they are. Who they are? You're not done with it. You're done with them.
1: Well, that's, you know what, Dante? That's a great call. Appreciate it, man. Have a good night. Drive safe. That is a perfect way to sum that up. You're not done with that until you're done with them. That is awesome. All right, Dom, let's hear it since we've been talking about it, and then we'll get out of here. Let's hear Michael Penix in the locker room. You can take a second to find it. Let me know when you have it. Because you made a good point. I do want to let the audience hear what he was saying after the game in terms of how he's feeling and how everything shook out with the ribs at the end of the game. This is courtesy of the Falcons Radio Network.
2: Yeah, like I said, I just hinted on it, man. It's just, it's frustrating, you know. But I think the biggest thing is just, you know, I want to be out there, you know, especially in a big moment in a game like that. You know, I'm like, I needed to be out there, you know. Obviously, we got trust in Tua, you know, whenever he came in. But, you know, for me, you know, just how I grew up, how I was raised, like, man, it was always, man, fight through it, fight through it, fight through it. And I was trying my best, but I knew I wasn't where I needed to be to help us win a football game in that moment. So that's how the decision was made. But we'll get back there.
1: Yeah, and I feel like I'm fine with that. Like, again, that's not hearing that doesn't make me want to go, you're a wuss boy, you got no heart, you got no stones. No, he's legitimately, like, I don't want him out there if he can't throw the dang ball.
3: Yeah, he's someone who, at this point, I am going to give him the benefit of the doubt, and given his injury history, I am going to trust him when he says that something doesn't feel right. Just given his injury history, I am going to err on the side of caution with him. I'm not going to, like you said, kind of put that label out there of, oh, he's soft or he's weak or anything. No, I'm not going to do that.
1: I mean, if his ribs are hurting and he can't put his arm over his head properly and throw the ball the field, I don't need that. Then put Tua in there. At least he can throw the ball. Not well, but at least he can throw the ball.
3: I think, Tua, the issue, because you know what it is? I think the issue is that Tua's guy really is Kyle Pitts, and both of his attempts were to Drake London. I feel like he was going in there and like trying to do what Penix does, or like trying to keep the offense running.
1: Yeah, he's also, I mean, to his credit, on those first two throws, he did that ice cold.
3: Yeah. Yeah.
1: I mean, he gets no reps during the week. There's no plan whatsoever to have him play a meaningful snap. So he went in and ripped two nice ones in there just basically off of guile, just like,
3: literally,
1: you know, off of history. So, yeah, all right, another disappointing loss for the Falcons. Again, it's not the end of the world, it's not the apocalypse, but it's just I can't believe it took 4 weeks of two good games to get back to losing a game in this fashion. Appreciate Dom, and of course, appreciate everybody who called in. I'll be back with y'all on Tuesday, but make sure you're tuned in all day tomorrow on 92.9 The Game for all the exclusive Falcons coverage. Talk to you later.

0: coming up on Monday, we've got the Falcons and Ravens on Sunday Night Football. 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
1: In February 2016, a woman in Heston, Kansas, filed this police report against her boyfriend.
2: Cedric and I were verbally fighting. 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
3: Harvey County 911.
4: People that shot.
3: How many patients do you have?
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4: Outside. The guy's outside shooting.
1: Domestic violence isn't a personal problem. 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

0: 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Here's Linnell Willingham.
1: Yes, indeedy. You're the big voice guy, youngest in charge, Linnell Willingham, kicking it with you as I get you up to 3 a.m. Eastern time here on a Sunday night edition of What's What One Sports Night. We'll give you Monday morning headlines coming up in the 1 a.m. hour on the East Coast as you all listen to this program as you get geared up for your day of work. I appreciate all the kind tweets and texts that I've gotten saying how much you all have appreciated the show. You can continue to hit me up on social media at NELL_BTP. We just had the fifth Sunday of the National Football League wrap up with the Baltimore Ravens doing the unthinkable, as far as I'm concerned, winning a game without Lamar Jackson. Snoop Huntley, 24-32, 201 yards and two touchdowns as the Ravens 30-23 winners over the Falcons. Tough sledding if you're a Falcons fan. Tua Tagovailoa played in this game, and he cost you this game. 2 of 3, 34 yards, and a crucial interception. Crucial interception that ultimately cost the Atlanta Falcons this football game. Michael Penix left this game in overtime with a injury, and Tua taketh away. So Tua taketh away Tagovailoa. Like, he was awful tonight. And just watching him play football, it feels like he's struggling, man, to play. It feels like everything that he does is difficult. Every drop back, he's using all of his might. Every throw, he's using all of his might to get the football there. The Falcons are cooked if that's going to have to be their backup for the entirety of the 2026 season. And we know that is their reality. So they're cooked. There are a lot of things to take away from this football game, though. I think first and foremost for Baltimore, being able to win this game today was absolutely huge for them for a bevy of different reasons. One, Cleveland lost. Obviously, they were in the driver's seat of the division heading into today. You're now back atop the division after the win. Baltimore plays Cleveland next week, so super important for them to get a game on them today with them falling short on the road against the Jets. Big win if you're Baltimore. And then doing it without Lamar, man. You don't want to live life without Lamar. And we heard the reports earlier today that Lamar is probably going to return next week against Cleveland. If y'all was listening on Wednesday night on Westwood One Sports, and I told you, if the Baltimore Ravens rush Lamar back, they deserve whatever consequences come with it. I would not let him play until he is 110%, especially with an ankle injury, something that could easily be re-injured, something that could easily linger throughout the remainder of the regular season. And you remember what happened with the hamstring, led to the back, and then he ends up, you know, missing key games down the stretch, and you don't make the postseason as a result. Learn from your prior mistakes, Baltimore Ravens, and Lamar Jackson, for that reason. I get you want to play, you know what I'm saying, but brother, you got to do what's best for business, right? And what's best for business is you not playing unless you're 110% being that MVP caliber Lamar Jackson that we know you're capable of being. In the interim, though, Snoop Huntley did the damn thing tonight. I had questions about, one, Snoop Huntley's ability to keep them in this football game, and then Snoop Huntley's ability to make enough plays to win, ultimately. And the throw he made to DeVonta' Walker to win this football game, like, that's what it's about when it comes to the backup quarterback position, being constantly ready, being constantly prepared. There's something in my ear echoing. Being constantly prepared, being constantly ready, that's what it's all about, man. Snoop Huntley big time, 24-32, 201 yards and two touchdowns. And look, I made the joke early, and I meant it. You know what I'm saying? There's truth behind every joke now. Think about the relationship. First of all, how cool would this be? Put yourself in Lamar Jackson and Snoop Huntley's shoes. Dudes that grew up in the same neighborhood as kids growing up. And now, y'all playing for the same NFL team. Lamar got the Ravens to get and acquire Snoop Huntley. So your best friend got you a job. We could probably all relate to that. Someone's helped you get a job before, one way or another, in this world. But it's the NFL. And look, he gets you a job, and Snoop Huntley –

0: if I'm being real, Snoop Huntley's the breadwinner. If I'm keeping an 8 more than 92, Snoop Huntley's the breadwinner. He gets all of the perks of being the best quarterback in football without having to play a snap, unless Lamar gets hurt, obviously. I mean, what would you rather have? What life is better? You tell me. So I love it. I think the camaraderie, the energy that exists within that locker room, part of the reason why it looks like, and I'm not walking the statement back yet, I still probably won't pick them to beat Cleveland. I just like losing money, clearly. Why wouldn't I pick them to beat Cleveland? I will continue to remain steadfast in the fact that, like, I don't think they can consistently win without him. And that's not me saying anything egregious. That's me giving a boatload of respect to Lamar. At the same time, disrespecting the Ravens. Because I think he covers up so many of their fatal flaws that they have as a football team. One of their fatal flaws, I thought, right, going into tonight, was this Ravens defense. We've talked about him ad nauseum on this show over like the last 3 weeks. Marlon Humphrey, Jalen Hawkins, some of the dudes in this secondary have really struggled at times this year, man. Nate Wiggins is their clear-cut number one corner. Marlon Humphrey, the guy that normally gets targeted right now in this secondary. And I think you look at this division, Burrow, Chase, Higgins, you got to be steady on the back end. And I thought tonight, going up against Pitts, London, Bijan, I thought they would give this Ravens defense a lot more trouble than they did. It's a credit to Justin Madubuike. It's a credit to all the big boys that played up front tonight for Baltimore. One, getting pressure on Michael Penix, making him uncomfortable throughout the entirety of this game, and then helping the secondary out, man. Real quick on Penix, and if you watch the game closely the way that I do, you probably pick up on this. Penix has tore both of his ACLs. What I think you notice from Penix, he's very cognizant of people being around his feet within the pocket. Very cognizant of it, right? A lot of times you see, more than any other quarterback that I watch, if I'm being honest, and Denton, I want you to chime in on this if you agree. More than any other quarterback that I see, Michael Penix throws the football into the dirt. Michael Penix has awfully inaccurate passes. Just way off the mark. I think he's so cognizant of people falling around his legs that he is sometimes reluctant to step into throws, and his mechanics get very sloppy and inconsistent when dudes are around his feet because he's conscious of his knee getting rolled up on. And I wonder if that's something that they're going to be able to overcome. Now, if you're Atlanta, how do you kind of manage that in real time? Well, you make sure you always have one of the top offensive lines in football in front of him so he's able to alleviate that concern. Because when he is upright, when he is protected properly, when the mechanics are down pat, right, he doesn't look bad. He looks like one of the better quarterbacks in football. I think that's a big, big piece of this. Will he ever admit that? Probably not, as far as I'm concerned. But, man, it was fascinating to see Penix tonight played the way that he played. I think they've got to figure that out in terms of his mechanics getting more consistent when dudes are around his legs. That's a mental thing, and I don't know how easily they'll be able to overcome that. Let's go to Bruce in L.A. wanting to check in, batting leadoff tonight here on Westwood One Sports Night, hitting us up on the talking text line, 310-840-4910. You can do the same. Bruce, what up?
1: Hey, Linnell, how you doing? What a great, exciting NFL weekend, man. Starts with a huge upset on Thursday night. And a big upset tonight. Both cases, backup quarterbacks defeat, in the case of Dak Prescott, the $60 million man defeated by an undrafted rookie. And then tonight, Tyler Huntley, who nobody gives any credit to. Now, Michael Penix isn't a $60 million man, but he's an established first-round draft. Well, not established, but a first-round draft choice. Beat him. It goes to show you that anything can happen any game and any week in the NFL. Regarding the Washington game, I agree with everything you said about those two coaches. Both teams should have won the game in overtime, but for whatever reason, I don't know. I don't care if the weather's bad. You attempt the field goal. If you don't make it, you don't make it. At least you try, you know.

0: And in my opinion, the NFL coaches are showing they're not hired for their brains. They're hired for the camera shot. But most owners want a cool-looking, big, tough dude on the camera shot for 3 hours every week, and they want a guy who does great press conferences, big, tough. Tough guy doing a Mike Ditka type guy doing
1: it's one of the most difficult jobs in America, Bruce, is how I would put it. I appreciate the call as always, partner. 310-840-4910 is how you hit us up on the talking text line. This is Westwood One Sports Night, baby. Youngest in charge, Linnell Willingham, kicking it with you as we get you up to 3 a.m. Eastern time, keeping you up to speed with everything that went down today in the National Football League, fifth Sunday of the NFL year. I enjoyed it just from a logistics standpoint, sitting back, chilling, watching NFL football all day, jotting down notes to bring you all the best show possible. What a day it's been, though, man. And it wrapped up with Sunday Night Football, the Falcons falling at home to the Baltimore Ravens. That Ravens defense played their tails off here tonight, something that they can carry moving forward. We'll see if Lamar is able to return to the lineup. As far as Atlanta is concerned, don't hold your head. You're right in the thick of things when it comes to that NFC South division. New Orleans went down today. You saw, obviously, Tampa get the win this past week against Dallas. So, yeah, it sucks that you lost, but you're very much right within the thick of things in this division. Carolina on top at 2-2. Atlanta currently holding down second place at 2-3. 310-840-4910. The number. Bert is in Baltimore wanting to check in, giving us his thoughts on what happened tonight with Baltimore. Bert, what's going on?
2: Hey, what's up, Linnell?
1: What's going on?
2: You know, I never shared this with you, but when I was a 13-year-old pizza-faced teenager, I was the starting quarterback for the 110-pound and undefeated state champion Laurel Boys and Girls Club.
1: Okay, with the 110, the big boys.
2: I couldn't do anything like any quarterback you've ever seen on TV except for one thing. I knew how many timeouts we had at every point in the game. What a shame it must be for Dan Quinn to have to listen to people rip him because he employs a quarterback that is totally unaware of time and score and game situation. To think that he should have to just automatically kick a field goal when you've seen the silliest things happen with 8 and 13 seconds left in NFL games over the last few years. That his quarterback wouldn't know that he didn't have any timeouts. And then worse, that the quarterback would throw him under the bus at the post-game interview because apparently he didn't broadcast it into the dude's headset. That's a shame. The other thing is, Snoop Huntley, there are better backup quarterbacks in the NFL by far. He's not going to throw for 300 or 400 yards, but he is 5-6 as a starting quarterback for the Ravens. He fits their scheme perfectly, and he fits the city of Baltimore perfectly, and we love him.
1: I don't think he's bad, man. I just think it's such a drop-off in Lamar. You hear what I said. It's not about Snoop not being good enough, Bert. I think it's Lamar masks so many deficiencies with this Baltimore team. I just don't think Snoop is able to lift as heavy as Lamar is. You know what I'm saying? I appreciate the call as always, brother, man. 310-840-4910 is how you get at me here on Westwood One Sports Tonight. Bunch of different ways you can chime into the program. SiriusXM Channel 260, the Westwood One Sports app, as well as our YouTube live stream, man. Just search Westwood One Sports Tonight. I'm here with you 11 p.m. to 3 a.m. Eastern Time. Youngest in charge, Linnell Willingham. Telling you what it is and what it ain't, man, when it comes to the National Football League. A lot more on tap as we roll throughout the program. We will get you up to speed. As a matter of fact, let's do that right now real quick. Let's get you up to speed with what happened in the landscape of Major League Baseball. A little Brewers and Dodgers check-in. Brewers 2-1 winners in game one of the NLCS. And it was one of these games, man, that I think is going to set the tone for what the series is. I think when you look at this matchup, you don't expect it to be a super high-scoring series. I expect to see a bunch of 2-1, 1-2, 3-0 results throughout the course of this series because the pitching staffs of both of these two teams is so damn good with Jacob Mizorowski being as dominant as he is. Obviously, the depth that the LA Dodgers have in their rotation, just from watching this game

tonight. And, you know, the feel in the arena, first and foremost, out in Milwaukee, one, tone setter, made you feel like you were in the arena as you were watching at home if you got your TV turned up loud enough. There were certain moments in this game where the crowd went absolutely crazy. The Bryce Terang homer in the bottom of the fourth absolutely lit that place on fire. When you look at, you know, some of the strikeouts that Mizorowski was able to secure, the crowd would go insane. And I think the momentum of being at home, the juice of being at home, was that extra oomph that got Milwaukee over the top tonight. Let's look at the pitchers. Mizorowski, Tarik Skubal, both really not that strong tonight. And obviously, when you talk about these two pitchers, Skubal and Mizorowski, the bar is super duper high. Obviously, with Jacob Mizorowski, the one thing that he is, I don't want to say the one thing, but what he's really relied on throughout the course of this year, it's arguably the most dominant fastball in all of Major League Baseball. And when he does not have the command and control that we're accustomed to seeing him have, right, you can see him get tagged and hit up a little bit. You saw him walk a couple of dudes throughout the course of the night. Like, it was fascinating to watch him work, I would say. But, man, you know, he's big time. And they need him in a game like this to get out of there giving up only one run. You hope you get out of there with him giving up nothing. Man, I was more disappointed, I would say, though, in the effort of Tarik Skubal, man. I just thought he could have been better. I expect more out of him in this situation. If I'm keeping it 8 more than 92, he's the veteran pitcher between him and Mizorowski. I don't expect the NLCS to be too big of a spot for Tarik Skubal, and it felt like it was tonight. He did not give them enough. I know you're going to look at the box score and say, I gave up one run. One run too many, as far as I'm concerned. The Milwaukee Brewers 2-1 winners over the LA Dodgers, taking a 1-0 series lead in the NLCS. We will keep you up to speed on everything that happened today in the course of the National Football

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1: Yes, indeedy. You heard the big voice guy, youngest in charge, Linnell Willingham, rocking out with you as I get you up to 3 a.m. Eastern time. You hit us up on the phones, 310-840-4910. Line up on the phones with this. We do it each and every Sunday here on Westwood One Sports Night. Tell me something you learned today in watching the NFL games on Sunday. 310-840-4910. What was the number one thing that you learned today? Your number one takeaway from today in the National Football League. I'll kick us off here. I learned today that the San Francisco 49ers are, without a shadow of a doubt, the best team in the landscape of the NFC West. Road wins earn respect. To finally conquer your bully in what I consider to be really your tallest, toughest test of the season, it's impressive. And then the thing that stands out to me, and what I love about this group, they overcame the adversity throughout the game. Brock Purdy's turned it over. Debo turned it over late. Yet this group continued to fight, scratch, claw, on the road, guys, in hostile territory against a group that's had their number. I say it all the time, or I use this analogy all the time on this program, man. I'm 28 years old. I go by the youngest in charge. I was raised on Everybody Hates Chris. On Everybody Hates Chris, Caruso's ass bullied Chris until the cows came home. He had Chris scared to come into the damn school hall. But one day, Chris stood up to Caruso and whooped Caruso's ass. Man, today, Caruso got his ass whooped. Today, the San Francisco 49ers cheated on their fears and broke up with their doubts. They got engaged with their faith. Now they're marrying their dreams. They're going to be the winner of the NFC West. Book it. Book it. I promise you. That was the type of win today that gets that monkey off of your back, that gets confidence to be exuded all throughout your building. Ladies and gentlemen, that's the special stuff, what you saw today from the San Francisco 49ers.

0: how they did it was even more impressive. Think about the number one thing that's really in the way of the Niners making it to the Super Bowl, if we keep an 8 more than 92. The number one thing in the way of the Niners, one is their secondary, and then two I would say is the injury bug, right? Keeping all of their seasoned veterans healthy, right? Christian McCaffrey, George Kittle coming off an Achilles tear, Deebo Samuel, right? Mike Evans, Trent Williams, Bosa, right? Greenlaw, Wagner, you know what I'm saying? I mean, Fred Warner. Like, it's about keeping those guys healthy. If they can do that, they're going to be in the fight. They're going to be one of the last teams standing. Speaking of Mike Evans, when he was brought to San Francisco, I said it at the time, between that signing, talking about Mike Evans going to San Fran, and then Kenneth Walker going to the Chiefs, just two things that the league was going to regret allowing to happen, right? The league is going to regret allowing Kenneth Walker to go to Kansas City, because for the first time in his career, Patty's got an easy button. And for the first time since Brandon Ayuk, Kyle Shanahan has a dude that can consistently beat man-to-man coverage on the perimeter. They're dangerous, man. Deebo Samuel's playing like vintage Deebo Samuel, and this group looks as good as they've ever looked. Mike Evans, though, man. I mentioned him being a matchup nightmare, a superb chess piece for this group. 7 catches, 113 yards, and a touchdown. Remember, guys, he's battling through a hammy already. You want to talk about being a gangster, toughing it out through injury, and really being an example for your team, letting your teammates know, hey, Slim, it's nothing, and I mean nothing, that's going to stop me from being available for y'all in our biggest game of the season, going up against Caruso. If you're a little bit older, going up against Deebo. You know what I'm saying? I look at this San Francisco 49ers group and say, you know what? Despite my concerns about their health, on paper, when they are healthy, they're as good as anybody in the National Football League. And I clearly think they're the best team in this NFC West. Kyle Shanahan, the head coach of the Niners, had a pretty tumultuous offseason, and I think you could say that about the Niners, period. He spoke postgame about the performance of his veteran wide receiver, Mike Evans, coming up big when the Niners needed him the most.
1: No, that's exactly it. I mean, that was the one drive that got us going. I think it was like 12 plays or something, and we had to overcome a few penalties. I don't know if there was a sack, but we were not in good down and distance on a number of them. I think it was just penalties, and Mike and Brock to be able to get us back in there with some explosives and be able to get in the end zone was huge. That's exactly why he's here.
0: That's exactly why we brought him here. Really, it's exactly why they brought him here. He was big time coming up, big time in and time out for that group. They have Washington next week, so good luck. I'm not looking forward to that game. I'm terrified for that game, if I'm being totally honest. It's not going to be fun having to deal with that in real time. What else did I learn? I want to know what you learned, too, baby. Hit me up on the phones, 310-840-4910. What did you learn? What are your top takeaways from today in the National Football League, man? 310-840-4910. You can tweet at me as well. It is at NELL_BTP. Same handle on each and every social media platform. And then you can hit us up in the YouTube chat as well. Just search Westwood One Sports Night. What did you learn, National Football League fans? One other thing that I learned is Aaron Rodgers isn't going to be the reason that Pittsburgh doesn't win the AFC North. Steelers big fat winners today, 34-22 over the Indianapolis Colts. Aaron Rodgers, 22-31, 235 yards and 3 touchdowns. Man, a vintage Aaron Rodgers performance. And, man, when you really lock in and think about it, Aaron Rodgers has thrown 9 touchdowns in the past 3 weeks for the Pittsburgh Steelers. He is figuring things out. He had a 71% completion percentage today, his highest of the season. I mean, Aaron Rodgers, say what you want about Aaron Rodgers, the person. Aaron Rodgers, the quarterback, although he's saying this is his last year, and we'll see on that, Aaron Rodgers, the quarterback, is showing here through the first 5 weeks of the season, he's got a lot left in the tank. And the Pittsburgh

0: Pittsburgh Steelers today down Mike Pittman, lost Roman Wilson in this game. They got it going. And the most encouraging piece about Pittsburgh here over the past couple of weeks is Jaylen Warren and this running attack have really gotten going. He went for over 100 yards again today in their win against the Indianapolis Colts. Aaron Rodgers teaching and telling us that, hey, it ain't going to be my fault if we don't make it to the promised land. The Pittsburgh Steelers right now, after their win today over the Indianapolis Colts, keeping pace within the landscape of the AFC North. They moved to 3-2 on the season. 3-0 at home are the Pittsburgh Steelers. So the Yinzers, those pierogi-eating monsters, when they're in attendance, things are a little bit different for A.A. Ron and the Pittsburgh Steelers. 310-840-4910 is the number. What did you learn today in terms of what you saw in the National Football League here in week number five? Your top takeaway from week number five of the National Football League season. I want it from you right here on Westwood One Sports Night. 310-840-4910 is the number. I'll give you another one here. And if I'm being honest, America, super producer Denton Day, this one pains me. This one pains me because of how bullish I was last week. They made their debut, America, on the most highly anticipated power ranking segment in all of sports talk radio, Nell's Super Six Pack. This team made their debut this past week. That trip on the six pack going to be short-lived. The Las Vegas Raiders today got punched upside the head by the New England Patriots. 45-17.
1: That's terrible.
0: 45-17. I went to Magruder High School in Rockville, Maryland. If you're listening out in the DMV, you know what's up. I lost some games in my lifetime, 63-0, 55-0. And my uncle would always tell me, man, whenever we would lose, this is just him being a good uncle, I guess. Man, they're not 63 points better than y'all. Which is like a crazy thing to think of. Like, damn, you know what? Uncle Steven, they're not 63 points better than us. Damn it, if you're a Raiders fan out there, are the Patriots 28 points better than you? Huh? 45-17. Drake May, 374 yards, passing, four touchdowns. We're going to give New England their flowers coming up momentarily. But this is about the Raiders. And see, when they're winning, I'll go, the Raiders. But when they're losing, it's just the Raiders. What happened today, if I'm being honest, and this is bad, I'd be ringing the alarm if I was a Raiders fan. This is a character flaw that you showed today. This is a character flaw. The Raiders are mentally fragile. What the Las Vegas Raiders showed today is that they're mentally fragile. Here's why. They lost last weekend really in a heartbreaking fashion when you think about the kickoff return fumble that led to the touchdown that won the game for Kansas City. And what was the talk all week long? Oh, it was a moral victory for the Raiders. Oh, the Raiders are for real. You can go on this very YouTube page and see that I said the Raiders are for real. Everyone was licking them like an ice cream cone. You pick up what I'm putting down, and the Raiders thought they boo-boo ain't stink. You need to spray some Febreze after yourself, Las Vegas, because it does. The reality is, man, they showed that, one, they were reading their own press clippings, and then, two, they're not emotionally over the letdown from last week against Kansas City, where they played their ass off. They just happened to come up on the wrong side of the W or the L. They were terrible today. They were awful. Awful throughout the landscape of this game. 45 points given up, by far, the most that the Raiders have given up this season. They gave up 30 last week to my homie Pat. And look, part of the reason why I was taking Vegas seriously at 3-1 was because of the defense, guys. And today, it was like a hot knife through butter talking about this defense, man. Not good at all. The run game couldn't get going. That was the other disappointing part. They got totally punked up front along the line of scrimmage by this New England Patriots defensive front. I saw some folks saying in the chat, oh, Ashton Gentry was hurt, man. It don't matter. They got other backs. They got my

0: Mike Washington, who got one carry today. When you get down as early and as quickly as they did, I don't think Clint Kubiak did a good enough job sticking with the run game and trying to create and maintain balance when it comes to that offense. I thought that was the one thing that they were lacking, that they were missing. What did you learn today? 310-840-4910. Your top takeaways from the Sunday that was in the National Football League. We just wrapped up our fifth Sunday of the NFL season. What did you learn? Hit me up on the talking text line, 310-840-4910. 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It is at NELL_BTP. Something else I learned today. The Minnesota Vikings are the best team in the NFC. Through 5 weeks of football, the Minnesota Vikings are the best team in the NFC. And I know some San Francisco 49er fans are going to be a little pissy about that. Hit me up, 310-840-4910. Tell me why San Fran's better. Here's why I think the Vikings are the best team in the conference. Defensively, it's the best unit in all of the National Football League, for one. So let's stop it right there in terms of that, right? Best unit in football. Tyler Shuck and the Saints have been lit offensively. Tyler Shuck coming into today was top four in the NFL in passing yards. They held that offense to 96 yards through the air, guys. Brian Flores not playing with y'all. Brian Flores is dialing it up. He's not being shy about it. And they're executing on the back end. They're executing within this front seven. And most importantly, they're turning the football over. That's the secret sauce with Minnesota. Three turnovers forced today by this Minnesota Vikings defense. They're legit on that side of the football, man. And don't let the offense start going. Don't let the offense start going. Guess what they did today, America? They got going offensively. Kyler Murray, best game as a Viking. 24-30, 229 and a touchdown. And then they did it on the ground. Balance. Complimentary football, America. We were geeked watching it. 36 carries, 153 yards and a touchdown for the Minnesota Vikings. Kyler Murray making plays off schedule. It was a vintage Kyler game. Wasn't perfect, but it was the best game he's played as a member of the Minnesota Vikings. And that offense is going to be as efficient as they were today. And they were 9 of 18 on third down. You want to talk about a number that tells you just how efficient they were. If they're going to be that efficient and play defense that way, this is the best team in football. Why are they better than San Francisco? Excuse me, the best team in the NFC. Why are they better than San Francisco? Because guess what Minnesota is going to represent for the Seahawks? Excuse me, for the Niners. Minnesota is Seattle with a better defense. Minnesota is Seattle with a run game. Minnesota is Seattle with Justin Jefferson instead of JSN. They're going to play the same style of football. It's going to look the exact same way when these two meet down the line, talking about Minnesota and San Francisco. I believe Minnesota has the defense to really stymie Brock Purdy and make them look like a shell of themselves. That's why I would take Minnesota at this point over the San Francisco 49ers. 7 days out the week and twice on Sundays. 310-840-4910 is the number. What did you learn today as you were watching NFL football? Give me your top takeaways from week number five of the NFL season. 310-840-4910. While you line up on the phones, I want to let you hear from Vikings quarterback Kyler Murray. He spoke today after his best performance as a member of the Vikings. Kyler had this to say postgame.
1: I think it's just, you know, that's what today called for. Not trying to go out there, force it or anything like that. You know, when it's there, it's there. And I think, you know, again, the team, it kind of ignited us offensively in moments, you know, just trying to make plays with my feet. And downfield, whenever things broke down, you know, the play to Jayshon, DJ. There was a couple plays today that I was able to make extended plays. So I love to do it when it's there, but it's not like something I'm going out there searching for. You know, trying to play within the rhythm of the offense. And if it happens, it happens.
0: Kyler Murray coming up big time for the Minnesota Vikings. They moved to 5-0 and are the clear-cut best team in the landscape of the NFC. 310-840-4910. 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

0: That's what I feel like. 2-1 Sports Night, baby. Youngest in charge. Liddell Willingham rocking out with you as I get you up to 3 a.m. Eastern time. What a show it has been, man. We're already halfway down the hatch. Doesn't feel like it, man. Feels like we've been here for about a half hour to this point. We've chewed on a lot. I want you all to hit me up on the phones. 310-840-4910. Give me the top thing you learned today in the landscape of the National Football League. 310-840-4910. Mr. Positive. Greg, out in Michigan. What's going on?
1: Go for your dreams.

0: Greg, I want you to know if it was up to me, that would never happen.
1: LW. Oh, I love Peyton Lodge. Thank you, Peyton. That's awesome. I got to ask you, LW, what I've learned, who are the Detroit Lions? Are they a good team? Are they a bad team? I mean, they played a very subpar team today.
0: Yes.
1: We'll just see what happens. But I got to ask you, can my Bills beat the Rams tomorrow? And how is it going to play out, LW? Thanks for taking my call.
0: No. You stay right there. You stay right there. First and foremost, hello, Mr. Positive. The fact that sports radio fans out there, callers out there, you should never know the board op on a first and last name basis. Let's just get that right out of the way here right off the rip. Mr. Positive, we love you. You can't have two teams either. Either you're a Bills fan or you're a Lions fan. I'm making you draw your line in the sand here tonight.

0: kidding, obviously. On your Lions, I'm glad you finished up with they played a mediocre, subpar opponent. Their offense has been electric, though, Greg. You can't deny it. That's the one thing that, you know, even though they're doing it against weak defenses, as we all can admit, the fact that they're doing it, Greg, they can't help who they're playing week in and week out. They just got to play who's in front of them. And then as far as Buffalo is concerned, man, after watching Stella get her groove back today, talking about Drake May and the Patriots, that division just got a hell of a lot more interesting, Mr. Positive.
1: LW, you're spot on. Thanks for being you.
0: If you and Chris Collinsworth were forced to be together in an elementary school lunchroom on the PA system, you would get arrested.
1: Love you all.
0: No, Mr. Positive, don't kiss me. Did he just say mwah?
1: Okay. No. I'd never do that. Okay. I've only done that to Stephen A. Smith, Chris Cuomo,
0: You're my man, Greg. I'm just messing with you, Greg, buddy. I appreciate you, dog.
2: I've never heard that.
0: I swear to God, I've never heard that part. The booze like a lager. Oh my God, this show, man. 310-840-4910. Myron is in Dallas. Where are y'all at on the phones? Myron, what's up, baby?
3: Youngest in charge. I'll be brief, and thank you for taking my call.
0: For sure.
3: I wanted to say my biggest takeaway is that you now understand how I felt with the Ravens game. The best mismanagement of the play clock, not awareness of the situation, coaching terrible, like I'm going to end it. Like I told you before, Dak was 50% of the fault, and Schottenheimer, guess what? Same thing applies with you guys. You're 50% of the quarterback because, again, you got to have awareness of where you're at, what's going on. And I'm going to end it with this. Like I tell you, you got coaches that know how to win, and you got coaches that learning how to win. This is just another example of Dan. He blew it in
0: your
3: the Super
0: coach
3: Bowl.
0: Coach ain't no better than mine, Myron. So I don't want to hear
3: I
0: that,
3: didn't
0: man.
3: Say what.
0: I can hear people that's make fun problem. Of what happened tonight that are fans of every other team.
3: For you. I
0: that
3: got
0: are fans
3: empathy
0: of,
3: for you, bro.
0: You I got empathy and I, and for I, you. And I can appreciate that. I can, clearly, I'm full of piss and vinegar tonight.
3: Yeah, but, now you know how it feels, bro.
0: Yeah, it's an awful, awful feeling. I appreciate the call, man. 310-840-4910, the number. What did you learn today? Give me your top takeaways from week number 3 of the National Football League season as we get ready to ease our way into the 1 a.m. hour on the East Coast. We are going to get into the saddest thing that I learned today. But before we do that, let's get to Johnny in Virginia. What up, Johnny?
4: Hello, thanks for taking my call.
0: Yeah,
4: the one thing I learned today, man, unfortunately, is Dan Quinn is not the guy. It's a big deal, man. I've called to you and talked to you about him before, specifically because he's our coaching defense and our defense sucks, bro. Like, how do you coach Dak Prescott for 2 years and let him run all over this team? I don't get it, man. I don't get what happened there at the field. Like, you know what I think happened that I'm like 99% sure, dude? They thought they had an extra timeout. Like, I've watched that play over and over again, and I don't, like, it makes sense that they thought they had an extra timeout. Dude, they're running around everywhere. Jaden looks at the sideline. Dude, tell me I'm wrong, dude. You have to convince me from jumping off the ledge, dude, because I'm getting close.
0: You're
4: okay?
0: Well, don't, like, jump off no damn ledge, first and foremost, brother. It ain't ever that deep.
4: I'm talking serious about the team, though, but yeah, I get you.
0: I appreciate the call. I answer you off air here. Anybody that's upset at what happened today with Washington, understand Jaden Daniels is at fault, understand Dan Quinn's at fault, understand David Blau's at fault. This is a fireable offense no matter how you ultimately slice it. Will they get fired? Probably not. But how do you trust anything with this operation moving forward? 310-840-4910, the number here on Westwood One Sports Night. What'd you learn today in the National Football League? 310-840-4910. Give me your top takeaways from week number 5 of the NFL season. It's been a hell

0: of a hell of a day, man. It feels like each and every week that goes past, and I'm going to sound like a broken record with this, we learn more and more and more and more about each team out there within the landscape of the National Football League. Separation Sunday is coming sooner rather than later, man. As we get closer to Halloween, that's when we can separate the contenders from the pretenders. Some people, you know, that watch today probably feel like they can separate the contenders from the pretenders. I want your calls, 310-840-4910. Give me your top takeaways from week number 5 of the National Football League season. I'll take your calls, plus I'll tell you the saddest thing I learned today in week number 5 of the NFL season. That is next here on Westwood One Sports Night.
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8: 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We were hot. We were on fire. We were yelling our hearts out. You could feel the intensity rising. Even in our tiredness, even in our weakness, even in our pain, we continued to push. I told myself, you can suck up the pain for another mile and a half.

0: 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But all I know is that I had what it took. I am a United States Marine.
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2: 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So if you have the chance to sit it out or dance, I hope you dance.
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0: Sports night continues if I don't die before. Young is in charge. Linnell Willingham, I know that sounds awful. And if you're catching this on the replay and you're stuffing your face with Dunkin' Donuts right now or drinking your iced coffee and you just heard me hawk a loogie, I'm sorry. My football team had one of the most embarrassing finishes in clock management situations ever. So excuse me for going through it. I'm sick of my team. I'm sick of my body. I didn't mean that. I'm sick of the way my body feels currently as I'm a little under the weather. But we're going to put all that to the side and break down the day that was in the National Football League. We've now got five Sundays in the books, ladies and gentlemen. We have sat through five Sundays of NFL football. And as far as I'm concerned, knock on wood, nobody's had a heart attack yet. Thank God. Because it's been absolute bedlam, man. When it comes to the first 5 weeks of the NFL season, still in that mode of trying to figure out what it is or what it ain't. When it comes to the top teams in the NFL, still trying to separate the real contenders from the pretenders. But man, each and every week that goes past, not giving away state secrets when I say it, we learn something. By the time we get to Halloween, we'll know everything we need to know about the NFL. I want to know your top takeaway from week number five of the NFL season. 310-840-4910 is the number. Let's go to Nicola out in Nebraska wanting to check in. What's going on?
1: Dak Prescott, embarrassing. Jerry Jones needs to get something done with that defense.
0: You're not off. Dallas, one of the more, like Nicola said, embarrassing performances of week number five of the NFL, losing to Jalon Daniels on Thursday Night Football at home. What else did you learn in week number five of the National Football League season? You know what I learned? You know what I learned, America? And I'm honestly sad that I learned this. My name is Linnell Willingham, and I'm an addict. My name is Linnell Willingham, and I am an addict. I cannot quit the 2026 Houston Texans. I can't quit them. I buried them last week with Pastor Willingham, and here we go. Less than 7 days later, I'm back looking for my fix of the Houston Texans. They picked up their first win of the season today, albeit against the Tennessee Titans, and they did it in a fashion that reminded you of what Houston's ultimately capable of. Right? 26-3, dominating performance on both the offensive side of the football and the defensive side of the football. But I know people are going to say, oh, it's Tennessee. Oh, it's Cam Ward. Oh, they're terrible. My ass.

0: You can only play who the schedule makers put in front of you. Bottom line, you can only play who the schedule makers put in front of you. And today, Houston dominated and looked like the Houston Texans team that I thought had a real shot to punch their ticket to the Super Bowl. 26-3. And once again, C.J. Stroud balled out of control. 26-34, 261 yards, and a touchdown. Most importantly, he didn't turn the football over today. Defensively, and that's where most of the issues have, you know, lied this year with the Texans, has been on that defensive side of the football. DeMeco Ryans took over the play calling duties this week. Pretty cool week to take over play calling duties, huh? Against Cam Ward, sorry ass. I mean, I'd be able to call plays for the Houston Texans defense. But they balled out, man. And the one thing that was very evident, and we talked about this on Wednesday night on West 1 Sports Night, as we put him inside the pressure cooker, you saw the urgency increase defensively. Not letting receivers get free access. Not playing 6 and 7 yards off the line of scrimmage. You saw Kamari Lassiter. You saw Derek Stingley being physical at the point of attack and not giving as much cushion, making things difficult for Cam Ward in this Titans offense, contesting everything, making everything difficult. And as a result, they were big-time winners. Here's why I really can't quit the Texans, though. They made a move over the weekend that no one knew about and that we really didn't know was official until DeMeco Ryans spoke postgame after the big win against Tennessee. Here's Houston Texans coach DeMeco Ryans doing his best Ian Rappaport and Adam Schefter impersonation. Who needs those guys when you've got Mika?
1: You guys want to know, huh? Yes. All right. We traded for Marvin Harrison. See ya.
0: You heard it from the horse's mouth. DeMeco Ryans divulging that, hey, we traded for former Cardinals first-round pick Marvin Harrison Jr. And I know what some people are going to say. Who cares that the Houston Texans traded for Marvin Harrison Jr.? What the hell has Marvin Harrison Jr. been since he's entered the National Football League? What has he been, you know, most importantly, most recently here in the year 2026? We're 5 weeks into the season, and Marvin Harrison has 5 catches for 85 yards. 5 catches for 85 yards. Here's why it's a big deal. Marvin Harrison Jr. is back, reunited with his college quarterback, C.J. Stroud, who he played with in 2022. And that 2022 season is really what put Marvin Harrison Jr. on the map. 77 catches, 1,200 yards, 14 touchdowns. They ultimately lost to Georgia in the CFP. But, man, the fact that that Ohio State team and Marvin Harrison Jr. was moving the football on that Georgia defense, you knew just how special he was, man. We constantly hear about the duo that was Joe Burrow and Ja'Marr Chase back in 2019 with the LSU Tigers. C.J. Stroud and Marvin Harrison Jr. not far off. Here's C.J. Stroud, who once again was excellent today. He spoke postgame about being reunited with his original wide receiver one.
2: I think he brings a dynamic, you know, playmaker, somebody who runs great routes, catch really any ball. And I'm just super excited to get with him. You know, I loved him in college. You know, he's probably the hardest worker I've ever been around in my life. And then just, you know, who he is off the field. He's a great dude, you know, quiet guy, but definitely, you know, you feel his presence. So I'm excited to get him in here and get him learning and, you know, get him around the other guys, you know. And I think, you know, it's perfect for him. You know, I think fresh starts are good. So I'm excited to get him with us.
0: Get you a friend that loves you the way that Stroud loves Marvin Harrison Jr. Bro called him the hardest worker he's ever been around in his life. You know what type of compliment that is? C.J. Stroud went to the Ohio State University. He plays for the Houston Texans. And to call Starvin Marvin the hardest working dude he's ever been around? Book it. You now look at that Texans receiving core. Nico Collins, Tank Dell, Marvin Harrison, Hutchinson. It's a formidable group, man. They're going to make some noise. Here's the other piece of this.

0: right? I think first and foremost, with this deal and the win, right? With this deal being made for Marvin Harrison and the win, I think they're more than alive within the landscape of the AFC South. And I think adding Marvin Harrison Jr. is going to make C.J. Stroud a $60 million per year quarterback. I think by season's end, C.J. Stroud is going to be, without a shadow of a doubt, deserving of a $60 million per year contract. I think the Texans are very much alive within the landscape of the AFC South. They still have two dates on the calendar with the Jacksonville Jaguars. If you're Houston, you know what it's about now moving forward? Keep handling your business. You got the Jags for the first time this year coming up Sunday in London. Then you got the Giants, the Chargers, and the Browns. You can be right back at 500 before you know it. 310-840-4910. What'd you learn in week number 5 of the National Football League season? Dylan, out in the Bay Area, wanting to check in. What's going on?
1: What's going on, man? Just calling to talk about Niners, Seahawks. What a game. I thought that the call with Kupp trying to go for it at the end ended up being the right call. I feel like a lot of people don't understand the fourth down situation, or not the fourth down, where the ball should be marked. A lot of people upset about that. What do you think?
0: Yeah, look, I think there are a lot of things that determined this game. I'm not going to blame it on a play or a spot. I think the reality is, the reason the Seahawks lost this game ultimately is because Sam Darnold turned the football over, something that he did more than any other player in the National Football League last year. It's why I have been hesitant to crown Seattle and really look at them as a legitimate playoff team in the NFC.
1: No, and I'm super happy about that, to be clear. I'm a Niner fan.
0: No, I got you, for sure. I'm just telling it to you straight, man. I think it's fascinating, though. They proved a lot today, talk about San Fran. I don't think they're the best team in the conference. I think that's reserved for Minnesota still. But I do think if they're able to stay healthy, man, they're going to be right in the fight as they always are.
1: I mean, I called a few weeks ago when, I think Stribling went out, and I was like, dude, we got to stay healthy. What is going on here? And, we just can't keep our guys on the field. It's killing me.
0: It's the tough part, but I think they have the depth now to be able to deal with it, and we'll see coming up here in the coming weeks. I appreciate the call, man. 310-840-4910 is the number. What'd you learn today in watching NFL football? John is in Detroit. John, give me your biggest takeaway from week 5 of the NFL season.
2: Hey, brother, man. Obviously, a Lions fan. We paid a homage to a AAA team. But Gibbs is probably the craziest back that we've seen in a long time. Anyway, I was thinking about your it's hard to say Commanders. Mr. Positive called in and he talked about your engineers and how you do it. And I want to throw a flag, so I feel bad for your hay fever. My point being is that there are so many discrepancies like that you're working on, and the speed of the game is high level, and I'm pretty sure you played at a very good level in like your radio.
0: I played mediocre college football, buddy. I get to your point for me, man. I don't mean to rush you, but
2: I got to get off. Yeah, for sure. But anyway, shout out to our radio guy for the Lions, Dan Campbell, his wife,
0: Dan Miller.
2: His wife passed away. Anyway, shout out to all the fans and the speed.
0: I appreciate the call, brother.
2: 310-840-4910
0: is the number. Anthony calling from DC. Anthony, what's going on, man?
3: Hey, my guy, Linnell Willingham. You know who this is, man. This is Baby Ant calling in.
0: What's going on, dog?
3: Because I have to express how upset I was about how the Commanders game ended today. And also, it's not even the way the game ended. It was more so about what was said after the fact. One, I didn't like.

0: the way Jaden Daniels answered the question, because again, you're the quarterback. You're the franchise quarterback. You're the leader of the team. And for you to go out there and say, oh, we got to communicate better. No, I need you to take onus of the situation, dude. Like, we drafted you for these reasons. We drafted you to go out there, lead us to victories and things of that nature. So for you to go out there and try to, like, deflect to an extent and not take full ownership, and I wasn't
1: that was
0: a,
1: the thing
0: a
1: that stood out to me. That was the thing that stood out to me. Like, why was it not your natural instinct as a quarterback to take the blame? I got a major problem with that. That should be your instinct, and you've been a quarterback your whole life.
0: Quarterback the whole life. And also, you just got to know, especially late in the game, time and situation, dude. Have no timeout. Granted, bro, it was first down and 10, 50 seconds on the clock. Y'all ran Rashad White 2 yards. All right, cool. Now, you know, the next play you have freaking 45 seconds.
1: It's a spike, exactly. The next play should be a spike.
0: Understand it, like... Yeah, that was just frustrating, bro. So, like, again, Jaden Daniels now taking ownership and accountability for that moment. I do put it on him. I know a lot of people going to say, oh, it's Dan Quinn's fault.
1: Yeah.
0: But I think some of the blame pie definitely does have to also go on Jaden Daniels, who's the quarterback of the team.
1: Appreciate you. As always, good guy. I was frustrated at Dan Quinn all day today until this show cracked off, and I realized – Jaden Daniels and Regina Jackson are going to sit at the negotiating table and ask for $200 million this offseason. If you're going to command that type of salary, you got to be able to make some plays and have situational awareness. You want to be paid like a top quarterback, you got to have the situational awareness of a top quarterback. Kerry is in Columbus wanting to chime in. What's going on?
2: Giannis to charge. What's good?
1: What it do, baby? How you doing?
2: Hey, quick comment about the Cleveland Browns.
1: Yes, sir.
2: In the famous words of Dennis Green, they are who we thought they were.
1: It's one loss, man. Hold on now. You know, don't tell me you jumping off the bandwagon. Deshaun was terrible today, brother. I mean, awful.
2: Yeah.
3: That's terrible.
2: Yeah. That's, like I said, he is who we thought he was.
1: Honestly. Hard-fought game, though, man. I thought they battled. It was sloppy, though. The defense is legit. Is the one thing that I would say that I've learned in the last couple of weeks. They look real on that side of the ball. Maybe we see Shedeur Sanders if it continues to go poorly for Deshaun Watson. He was awful in this football game today for the Cleveland Browns. 310-840-4910 is the number. Jake is in Buffalo. Want to check in. Jake, what's going on, man?
4: Manel, how's it going, man? I got three quick comments, I guess.
1: Yes, sir.
4: How does Jaden Daniels' mom, like, how's she the mom, the manager, and, you know, how's she everything at once? That's it. what do you think about the Bills game tomorrow? Yep. I think the way to win for Buffalo is James Cook needs 20-plus touches, and we keep the ball away from the Rams as much as we can. I'll hang up and listen.
1: I appreciate the call, as always, man. I ain't going to say nothing about Jaden Daniels and his mama. Jaden Daniels is my hero. His mother is my hero. I love just the way that they carry themselves. But he's got to be better and have better situational awareness. We all know that. As far as Monday Night Football is concerned, the fact that we get to wrap up the weekend with a 12-round heavyweight slobber knocker, Bills versus Rams, sign me up for it, baby. I don't feel like we even deserve to get Bills and Rams tomorrow to finish up the week. I don't deserve it. Because I watched my team today totally just fumble down their leg. But as far as what's it going to take for the Bills to beat the Rams tomorrow and vice versa, I think the game tomorrow between Buffalo and L.A., who's going to protect the football? You look at the last couple of weeks for both L.A. and Buffalo. Buffalo in particular. I mean, what was the one Bills fan that called in? And it's like it's Josh Allen when he's on a sugar high and he just turns the football over ad nauseum. Like, we can't see that version and beat the Rams. Rams are too good of a football team. On the flip side, Matt Stafford last week, yeah, you beat Philadelphia, but you didn't play well and you turned it over too much. That can't happen. This Buffalo pass rush, spearheaded by Greg Rousseau, has been one of the best pass rushes in football throughout the first month of the season. If they can get after Matthew Stafford and then the big boys on the interior of that defensive line for Buffalo can be stout at the point of attack,

0: 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My top six Monday morning headlines that you'll wake up to that'll tell the story of what happened in week five of the National Football League season. That is next here on Westwood One Sports Night.
1: Hollywood hosts a possible Super Bowl preview when the NFL's last two MVPs face off. Josh Allen leads the Bills into SoFi against Matthew Stafford and the Rams on Monday Night Football. 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

0: 310-840-4910. Give me your top takeaway that you got to tell your coworker about Monday morning from the week that was in the National Football League. To do that, we bring you a fresh installment of Nell's Super Six Pack, my top Monday morning headlines. Let's get into it. Number six. No bark, just bite. The Vikings defense dominates again as Minnesota moves to 5-0. I think the Minnesota Vikings proved today that they are the best team within the landscape of the National Football League. Peyton, can you bump a bet under me? I think the Minnesota Vikings are clearly the best, not in the National Football League, but the best team in the NFC without a shadow of a doubt. And I think the reason I say no bark, just bite, doesn't feel like the Vikings are getting a whole lot of love in terms of what they've done here throughout the first 5 weeks. They played Tyler Shuck in the New Orleans Saints today, and they held Tyler Shuck, who was top three in the NFL in passing yards coming into today. They held him to 96 yards passing, and they forced three turnovers as well. They are young and turnt talking about the Minnesota Vikings, man. This group is legit, and I think the most promising piece of what you saw today for the Minnesota Vikings, the most promising piece of it all is the fact that Kyler Murray and this offense actually got it going today as well. Kyler had his best game as a member of the Minnesota Vikings, 24-30, 229, and a touchdown. Most importantly, though, the off-schedule plays that you saw from Kyler Murray was really legit. You saw them be able to establish the run game with Aaron Jones, 25 carries for him and a buck 13 on the ground. It allowed them to work off of play action, and most importantly, it allowed them to have down in and down out consistency. They stayed ahead of the chains in this football game. It was reflected in the third down numbers. They were 9 of 18 on third down today. Talking about this Minnesota Vikings offense, that's what you call being efficient with a capital E. If Kyler Murray and company are going to continue to get better week in and week out, and that defense is going to continue to get better, San Fran, I think you're legit. But one, your defense isn't as good as Minnesota's. And then you've proven with Jaxon Smith-Njigba torching your ass over the past four meetings, you can't stop number ones. And they've got one in Justin Jefferson. Speaking of the Minnesota Vikings, we heard from Justin Jefferson post-game. He had a night or an afternoon. Six catches, 79 yards, and a touchdown in his return to New Orleans. He was questionable to play all week with an ankle injury. Here's what Jets had to say after the big-time performance against New Orleans.
1: Yeah, I mean, it was great. Great. I mean, the off-schedule plays that he made, scrambling and using his feet to, you know, create those first downs and just creating that momentum for us. It was definitely big for us. You know, when it comes to a play that, you know, doesn't look like much, but he's making something out of nothing. That, you know, goes a lot for us. You know, that's something that we were looking and expecting out of him.
0: 310-840-4910. I want your calls. Give me your Monday morning headline, your top takeaway from Sunday in the NFL that you got to tell your coworker about on Monday morning. Number five, yep, still winless. The Titans, the Chargers, and the Miami Dolphins all lost again. The worst loss, if I'm being honest, it was Tennessee. They lost 26-3 at the hands of the Houston Texans. Texans getting their first win of the season. Why do I say their loss was the worst? Because Cam Ward has stunk here throughout the first 5 weeks. The team that's in the worst situation, though, is the LA Chargers. They're 0-5, and we've talked about this really every week that they lose. We bring this up in some shape or fashion. They're 0-5, and I promise you, I'm not hating. I'm not rooting for evil. Evil! But damn it, where are they going to get their first win? Next week at Kansas City. Following week, they get a bye, so you can't lose during your bye week. Phew. But knowing them, someone will get hurt in practice or something. The week after the bye, at LA, home for Houston, at Baltimore. At that point, they can be 0-6, 0-6.

0: 7, 0-8, 0-9, getting ready for a game against the Jets on Sunday, November the 22nd. The big scary part, excuse me, the scariest part about what's going on with the Chargers is I don't know who to blame. I don't know who to ultimately blame here. The roster is not very good, so Joe Ortiz, the general manager, is going to get some flack. Jim Harbaugh doesn't have them ready to play each week. They're undisciplined. They're always hurt, off-penalized. And then Justin Herbert, like, anybody that watches Chargers football regularly, you're going to pick up what I'm putting down here. Does Justin Herbert think he's like 6'9", 380 pounds? He does this bit to where he's clearly under pressure. He won't move. He just sticks his arm out and tries to, like, play quarterback one-handed. It's the stupidest thing I've ever seen. I knew he was going to suck this year when he was playing kissy face on the sidelines in training camp. I knew at that point that things weren't going to go well. For the LA Chargers. 310-840-4910. Give me your Monday morning headline, top takeaway that you got to tell your coworker in the office Monday morning for week number 5 of the NFL season. Tom is in Florida wanting to check in. Tom, what's up, buddy?
1: Hey, man. The New England Patriots are back. This now for real.
0: Yeah.
1: They're going to take no prisoners.
0: You think they're back, or do you think this is just a good 2-game stretch?
1: I think they're back. Yeah, Drake May, he kind of sucked.
0: Appreciate the call. Peyton, dump that. 310-840-4910. Sorry, Denton. We're 5 for 5 on Sunday swears, Monday morning swears. Patriots are back. I guess that's fair to say. They may be coming up here on this list. 310-840-4910.
2: Patriots fans are always naughty.
0: Yeah. Seriously, their owners naughty.
2: There's an arrogance about them. It's disgusting, honestly.
0: They think they're better.
2: They deserve every bad thing that's coming to them when the schedule returns.
0: They think they're better than the average bear. Speaking of naughty, Mike Vrabel was naughty. Naughty is what I would call it. Naughty, naughty, naughty. It's a fun word to say. You should try it. Naughty. Say it, America. Naughty. 310-840-4910 is the number. Give me your Monday morning headline. The top takeaway from Sunday in the NFL that you have to tell your coworker as you enter the office coming up here on Monday morning. I mentioned number 5. Yep, they're still winless. Talking about the Chargers, Titans, and Dolphins. Who do you blame in L.A. is the thing that we were talking about here. Like, Coach Harbaugh, I feel like when you win 11 games your first 2 years, it's hard to fire the coach. Justin Herbert just got his aid, but he hasn't lived up to it. I don't know who's gonna you know, fall on the sword here. But I do know this. The Chargers would be crazy as hell if they went in the next year looking like this. 310-840-4910. Monday morning headlines. Give me your top takeaways from Sunday in the NFL that you got to tell your coworker on Monday morning. Number 4, Pittsburgh is, in fact, Mr. Rogers' neighborhood. Aaron Rodgers was awesome on Sunday. He's thrown 9 touchdowns within the last 3 weeks for the Pittsburgh Steelers. He's pushing the football down the field vertically. He did it today. Without Michael Pittman, he lost Roman Wilson throughout the course of this game. And he's been big time, man. I've loved what I've seen from Aaron Rodgers. I think the reason that Rodgers is really starting to have some success, excuse me, one, he's just really freaking good still. And then two, their run game has really gotten going, man. Jaylen Warren's gone over 100 yards in each of the last 3 weeks, playing his tail off. Doing the damn thing. I may be lying on each of the last 3 weeks. Did he crack 100 against Cleveland? 93 yards against Cleveland. I know he was a little bit shy. But that's the big difference here with Pittsburgh offensively is when you're able to get a run game, and you're not just asking this offensive line to, you know, just straight drop back pass protect as often as you were before. You know, Aaron Rodgers is going to have an opportunity to hook up with some deep shots down the field. He's going to have an opportunity to take advantage of what the defense has given him. I think this AFC North divisional race, fascinating, is the best way that I ultimately can describe it. Here's how things sit. going into week number 6 when it comes to the AFC North. Ravens in first place at 4.

0: 1. Cleveland second place at 3-2. Pittsburgh third place at 3-2. Cincy fourth place at 3-2. Cincy's got the best division record, which is why they have the tiebreaker over Pittsburgh and Cincy. Can I pat myself on the back here real quick? Only one division in football through 5 weeks. Oh, never mind. Two divisions in football. The NFC North and the AFC North. Only two divisions in football where all four teams are over 500 after 5 weeks of play, man. There was a certain guy out there that kind of predicted that the Rams, not the Rams, that all four teams, rather, in the AFC North were going to make the postseason. He walked it back because he didn't say it with his chest. I might not look crazy after all. 310-840-4910 is the number. Give me your Monday morning headline. The top story, your top takeaway from Sunday in the NFL that you got to tell your coworker when you get into that office coming up on Monday morning. 310-840-4910. Let's go to Mike out in Cali wanting to check in. Mike, what up, dog?
1: Hey, what's happening, man? I got my Monday morning headline for you.
0: What you got for me?
1: I want to tell everyone to listen to your show and bet against you because I believe the Vikings and the Niners are going to play a game. So I'm play a game in a few weeks, and I'm going to bet you that you can wear a 49er hat the whole next week after the Niners beat them.
0: Okay, bet.
1: And
0: I'm game.
1: All right, right on. And hey, I don't know about that defense at the Vikings. I think it's the same defensive coordinator when Brock Purdy was 20 years old and came off the bench against Miami and torched them.
0: Well, unfortunately, Brian Flores wasn't in Miami at that point. Nice try, though, pal. 310-840-4910. Y'all something else. You thought you were going to pull wool over my eyes? Come on, America. You're better than that. 310-840-4910. Give me your Monday morning headline, baby. We do it each and every Sunday night here on Westwood One Sports Night. Give me your Monday morning headline. The top takeaway from Sunday in the NFL that you got to tell your coworker about on Monday morning. Number three for me, winner wanted. The NFC East with just a miserable week number five. It started on Thursday Night Football with the Dallas Cowboys getting punched upside the head at home by undrafted free agent Jalen Daniels, backup for the Tampa Bay Buccaneers. That Cowboys defense, awful, just as bad as it was a year ago. Philadelphia lost today in London to the Jacksonville Jaguars. I mean, just terrible end-of-game execution from Philadelphia. Couldn't cover a kick. That's what ultimately screwed them. The Giants and the Commanders, they tied today. All four teams in this division have fatal flaws. Washington's defense is bad. Dallas's defense is horrible. Philly is Jekyll and Hyde offensively. And the New York Giants are playing with a backup quarterback in Jameis Winston. And the other shoe is going to drop at some point. 310-840-4910 is the number. Here on Westwood One Sports Night, give me your Monday morning headline, your top takeaway from Sunday in the NFL that you got to tell your coworker about coming up on Monday morning. Your call's next.
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0: 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Here's Linnell Willingham.
1: Let the good times roll. Still kicking it with you as we get you up to 3 a.m. Eastern Time. Youngest in charge, Linnell Willingham behind the microphone. Taking your calls, 310-840-4910. I'm battling hurt, playing hurt tonight. That's awful. I'm sorry for not cutting my mic down. Hope that didn't make anyone crash their vehicle or wake up from their like mid-nap that they were in. Some people have told me that like they can go to sleep to the sound of my voice. I don't know if I should be offended by that or not. But battling through a little cold to tell you what it is and what it ain't when it comes to week number 5 of the National Football League. 5 Sundays already in the books in the NFL. Another crazy one here this afternoon. We got the Vikings moving to 5-0. We had the 49ers moving to 5-0. We had that ridiculous tie at the end of Commanders and Giants. Horrible clock management from Commanders head coach Dan Quinn and Commanders quarterback Jaden Daniels. We saw the San Francisco 49ers, you know, go up to the Pacific Northwest and exercise their demons, knocking off the Seattle Seahawks for the first time in what feels like a minute. If I'm being honest, man, Seattle has had, you know, this team's number, it felt like. But, you know, earlier this afternoon, San Fran going to getting it done. Despite that, though, I still think the Vikings are the best team in the NFC. Let's go to Rick in Baltimore wanting to check in. Rick, what up, dog?
2: Hey, I know this is not the Jim Rome show, but I can tell you what his lead story is going to be. So I'm trying to emulate him feeling that I can give you the best story if you're my co-worker with Jim Rome. And I will tell you this, and it's going to be stupid. It's about Nick Sirianni. Like, how do you lose a game with 8 seconds and forget to kick the ball out of bounds? I think this is going to be like the whole show. Like, we're going to be.
1: Well, hold on, man. Hold on, man. If you kick the ball out of bounds, bro, you realize the football gets advanced to the 40-yard line, right?
2: Yeah.
1: So why kick it out of bounds? It's not on Nick Sirianni. And you can take this and post it to every Philadelphia fan out there across the country. What happened to the Philadelphia Eagles over across the pond in London was not on Nick Sirianni. The Eagles got to be able to cover a kick. Damn it. That's the reality of it. Your special teams got to be able to run down and cover a kick. It's not Nick Sirianni's fault that the Eagles special team came up Kevin Hart short, man. You got to make a play in that situation. They did everything right. Down Devontae Smith, down Tank Bigsby, down Lane Johnson, down Saquon Barkley against the hottest team in the NFL. Talking about the Jacksonville Jaguars. I don't want to hear anybody across the country on Monday blame Nick Sirianni for what the hell happened to the Philadelphia Eagles, man. I can't hear
2: it. Why can't I kick it out of bounds?
1: You kick it out of bounds, the ball gets advanced to the 40. Why would you want to do that?
2: How am I going to kick a field goal from the 40?
1: The ball gets advanced to the 40 and no time runs out, pal.
2: Correct. So you have 8 seconds to throw
1: get
2: a pass
1: 20 yards. Did you not see what happened to the Dallas Cowboys in Brazil? Come on, brother. If you knew better, you do better. I appreciate the call. 310-840-4910 is the number. Let's go to Luis out of San Diego. Luis out of San Diego. Luis, them Raiders, Continental Soft, boy. They was hurt happened last week. What's going on, man?
3: Not much, man. Just plain simple. Just easy. Go into the money. Next week, James is going to run off all that Bills defense. That defense offense is horrible defense in the Bills. It's Jensen's game coming up next week.
1: We'll see, man. If you're just now tapping into the show and you're a Raiders fan, I thought one of my biggest takeaways, one of the things that I learned, the Las Vegas Raiders are mentally soft. They could not overcome the heartbreak at home to Kansas City last week. You held Pat Mahomes to a 50% completion percentage. He was under siege all game long. This Raiders defense through the first 4 weeks have been one of the best in the National Football League. They totally wet the bed today against the New England Patriots, letting Stella get a groove back, talking about Drake May looking like vintage Drake May from a season ago where he was an MVP runner-up. The Raiders, man, when you suffer an emotional loss like that, and they had a special

0: special teams turnover last weekend that really cost them. When you suffer an emotional loss like that and then you spend all week getting licked like an ice cream cone, everyone telling the Raiders got an emotional victory, a moral victory. Nobody want to hear that, man. The Raiders thought they boo-boo didn't stink. The bottom line is they need to keep a can of Febreze handy. 310-840-4910 is the number. Mark is in California. Want to check in. Mark, what's up?
1: Yeah, thanks for taking my call. So
0: yes, sir.
1: I'm a 49er fan, so consider that when I tell you this headline.
0: Okay.
1: The headline is the 49ers are not as good as their 5-0 record.
0: Ooh,
1: that game today.
0: They got a realistic Niners fan? I love it.
1: I watch them all the time and never give them anything that they don't earn. And, yeah, they won, but that was a lot of luck. You don't get that many turnovers, what, three in the other team's red zone? They could not move the ball, just like usual against Seattle. When it comes to playoff time, they're going to be the same Niners. They can do
0: I wouldn't say they couldn't move the ball, brother. I would say that Kyle did a good job exploiting the Mike Evans versus Josh Job matchup.
1: Yeah, well, I've seen Mike Evans was great. He looks great, and he didn't get old yet, at least, because he looks really good. But I don't see them beating people. It didn't look like they were moving the ball very good to me. It looked like they had to get pretty lucky.
0: The problem, I think, is the biggest problem I think that exists with the Niners, and I appreciate the call, brother. I gotta get to some other dudes before we hit the break here. I think the biggest problem with the Niners is their defense. Biggest problem with the Niners is their defense, man. And I think when they go up against high-octane offenses, that secondary is going to get exposed. I don't think their pass rush is good enough to constantly disrupt opposing quarterbacks. And I think that's going to be the thing that ultimately comes back to bite him in the ass. But Mike Evans, as the last caller mentioned, man, brother went off today. Doing it against Josh Job. They abused that matchup all afternoon long. It was damn good to watch, man. 310-840-4910 is the number here on Westwood One Sports Night. Giving you my Monday morning headlines, top six headlines, my top takeaways from Sunday that you got to tell your coworker on Monday morning. I stopped at number three with the NFC East had a miserable week. Number five, winner wanted is what the headline was. Number two, in terms of Monday morning headlines, top takeaways from Sunday that I got to tell my coworker. I want you to hit me up with yours at 310-840-4910. But my second to last one, Stella got a groove back, baby. The New England Patriots are 1,010% back. Drake May in MVP form as the Patriots won their second straight game. He threw four touchdowns. Most importantly today for Drake May, America, and what I love the most, and what really is showing me that brother is learning from his mistakes, he didn't turn the football over today. Think about it, man. Going into that Buffalo game last weekend, it would have been very easy for Drake May to tuck his tail between his legs. Everybody's talking about how terrible he is. Everybody's talking about, you know, what he's not and that he wasn't worth the pick and that New England should, you know, think about moving on and so forth. If anyone went that far, you're probably stupid. But people were talking bad about Drake May, man, and for him to bounce back at home against a really, really good defense in Vegas, it was impressive to me, man. And I think at 3-2, the New England Patriots right back in the thick of that AFC East race. 310-840-4910 is the number. Give me your Monday morning headline, the top takeaway from Sunday that you got to tell your coworker Monday morning at work. Next.
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0: 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It's time for a different take. 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
2: 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Good Monday morning to you. It's a Falcons Monday and missed opportunities. That is what I think about. That is what comes to mind when I think about the Falcons 30-23 overtime loss to the Baltimore Ravens at home last night. Missed opportunities is what I think of. We'll get your calls, of course, coming up here in just a little bit. 404-726-0929. We'll get your calls coming up here in about 19 minutes and let you react to the Falcons loss as well. But just feels like, again, missed opportunity. And now we've got even more questions, at least about the quarterback position for next week, possibly. But we'll get all into it here in just a couple of minutes. You already know what's going on, though. Shout out to all my overnighters, truck drivers, third shifters. Shout out to all my early morning, late night Uber and Lyft drivers. Shout out to all my early morning, late night limo drivers out there as well. Shout out to all the first responders protecting the city, the county, the state, the country. I appreciate you. Shout out to all my early gym goers getting them good endorphins flowing early this morning. Shout out to all my people already at work or on their way to work. Salute to you. I know the vibes. I'm right here with you. Shout out to all my early morning, late night hospital workers out there working around the clock, making sure that people get the good medicine, treatment, and care that they need. Shout out to all my early morning, late night dentists, dental workers, dental assistants out there making sure that people keep their pearly whites nice, clean, and shiny this morning. Shout out to all my early morning, late night food industry workers serving up the good nourishment for all my early risers this morning. Shout out to all my early morning, late night vending machine technicians making sure that people can get their snack on early this morning. Shout out to all my early morning, late night UPS drivers, UPS workers, FedEx workers, FedEx pilots out there, Amazon drivers, Amazon workers, all my early morning, late night airport workers out there as well, including all of my volunteer air traffic control workers out there. I appreciate you. Shout out to all my early morning, late night, local 728 transportation drivers in the film industry. I'm a local 613 IBEW workers out there as well. Shout out to all my early morning, late night mailmen, mailwomen, postal workers out there making sure that people get their mail and packages in a safe and timely fashion as well. Shout out to all my early morning, late night UPS drivers, all my early morning, late night local railroad workers, all my local funeral home workers, My local mailmen, mailwomen, like I just said, all my early morning, late night donut makers out there, funeral home workers, and of course, all my people listening in the bed right now as well. 5:03 here on a Falcons Monday, and disappointed with how that one played out for the Atlanta Falcons last night. Again, they lose to the Baltimore Ravens in overtime in the ATL in Mercedes-Benz Stadium. The redout didn't end in a victory for the men in the red and black. Falcons lose 30-23 in overtime. And again, missed opportunities is what I boil this game down to. Missed opportunities for me. But at the end of the day, the Falcons defense, to me, held on as long as they could. But eventually, the dam broke with Derrick Henry. He was doing Derrick Henry things. Justice Hill broke off some nice runs as well. Had one long 47-yard run. And the Ravens came in here and ultimately did what they probably wanted to do, which was take all the pressure off of Snoop Huntley, a.k.a. Tyler Huntley, run the ball effectively, control the clock, control time of possession, which they were doing at first. The Falcons did a good job of kind of getting back the time of possession and making that more of an even ball game. But ultimately, again, the Ravens came in here and executed their game plan. Ran the ball 35 times for 208 yards. Derrick Henry, specifically, 24 carries, 102 yards. Again, Justice Hill, 4 carries, 73 yards. A lot of that was on that.

0: one 47-yard run that he had. Tyler Huntley ran for 20 yards and had a touchdown run there at the end as well to give the Ravens the lead. Or I think that one tied it up. No. I think that one was the one that they took the lead on. But regardless, overall, to me, the defense held strong as long as they could, but you could tell, I think they were gassed there at the end in overtime, and Baltimore just kept running the ball down their throat and just taking body blow after body blow, the Falcons' defense was, and they took up most of the overtime period. Took up, what, I think almost 7 minutes or a little over 7 minutes in the overtime. And so offense still had plenty of time to work, obviously, but it just wasn't what you have – definitely wasn't how you would want that overtime to play out, where you essentially got one possession because Kevin Stefanski had to start using his timeouts, and he didn't really have any timeouts at your disposal either in the overtime, and so you had one shot at it. And then the big story – Real big story coming out of this is the injury to Michael Penix Jr. He got sacked, and it looked like he got landed on by the Baltimore Ravens defensive lineman, and he leaves with what is a rib injury. And the dude who sacked Penix, by the way, was Tavius Robinson. Happened with 27 seconds left in regulation. And then he stayed down on the turf briefly, walked off under his own power. Back up, Tua Tagovailoa came in for a play, but then Penix came back into the game. The Falcons ended up having to punt on that specific drive. The game goes into overtime. The Ravens get the ball first. They take up about 7 minutes of the clock. And during that time, Michael Penix Jr. is sitting there. He's getting cold. And so when it was time for the Falcons to finally get the ball, they made the decision that Penix wasn't going to be the best option for the Falcons coming back in. And so Tua comes in overtime. And on the second play, makes a nice pass to Drake London for like 24 yards. And then next pass, boom, interception, game over. Falcons had no more timeouts left, and that was all she wrote. So, very frustrating way to have that game end, but all in all, that's what went down. And hopefully, Michael Penix Jr. will be good to go next week, but we're going to see. Penix Jr. did talk about the rib injury, and here's what he had to say after the game about why he did not end up coming back into the game.
1: First of all, I just want to thank God. You know, it's a tough sport. It's a tough sport, physical sport. I got hit pretty good, and just trying to get back out there. I did take some throws on the sideline just to see how I felt, and I did not feel like I was going to be able to, give our team what we needed to be able to help us win that football game because of, the pain that I was feeling. That's all that happened. I was trying to get out there. I feel like if we had the ball first in overtime, I probably would have been out there. But as we were sitting, what I was going through, it just started getting worse and worse as we were just sitting there. I was getting cold.
0: So yeah, once you start sitting and things start to get tight, and like you heard Penix say there, start to get cold. That was the reason that he ultimately didn't go back in there. Pain was too much, and they would have the ball first. You heard him say there. He probably could have gone back out there, but Ravens got the ball first and took up most of the overtime. So I can definitely understand that there. And hopefully this injury isn't a long-term injury. Hopefully it's not broken ribs. Again, still have to get imaging, so we aren't necessarily sure what the case is. If he has broken any ribs, or if they're just badly bruised, or what the case is. So We'll see.

0: and probably no more from Kevin Stefanski today when he addresses the media in his Monday press conference. But as far as the chances of Penix playing next week, he isn't ruling it out.
1: See, knowing me, I'm be ready to go next week because I sat out enough in my career. But I'm gonna do everything I can in the training room. You know, make sure I get back to where I want to be. You know, but I, obviously, you know, my health is very, very serious. I take that very serious. So, you know, that's always gonna come first. But I will work my tail off to make sure I'm back out there on that field.
0: I will say I do like Michael Penix Jr.'s mindset. Says I sat out enough in my career. I'm trying to be out there next week. And knowing me, I'll be out there next week. But we all know that he's going to want to be 100%. And we'll see if he tries to battle through this injury. But, you know, this injury obviously different from trying to come back from an ACL. You want to make sure he was 100% from that. Does he wait until he's 100% full go, ready to go for this injury, or does he battle a little pain? That'll be a big question that we talk about and wait to hear from Penix talking about it, and Stefanski, we'll throw that around all this week, but it'll be interesting to see if Penix is ready to go this week, because look, I'm not going to completely blame this game on Tua, even though he definitely deserves some blame, because look, at the end of the day, the Falcons had a chance to at least get a tie out of this game, possibly win it if they elect to go for two, if they go down and score a touchdown, but we didn't have to worry about that because Tua threw a freaking interception. So with that, I am putting some blame on Tua, even though definitely all the blame does not go on Tua, because you had a long drive where you looked pretty good and you had to settle for a field goal. You had another drive where, it felt like should have been a touchdown. Remember the Michael Penix pass to Jake Matthews? We saw Big Jake almost get in and catch a touchdown pass, but it was a combination of Penix threw it a little too early. Jake also jumped a little too early, and so they couldn't connect on that, and you miss out on what definitely should have been a touchdown there, but instead you have to settle for a field goal. So, again, that's why I say this is a game of missed opportunities for the Falcons. Your defense got you a bunch of stops. I think there were like four possessions where the Ravens and the Falcons just traded punt after punt after punt after punt. And so that felt like missed opportunities there for you, where the defense was playing really, really well. For a long time, they were holding the Ravens to just 3 points. For a long time, the defense was doing all the work. They scored the first touchdown with a scoop and score by Jesse Bates, and then they were holding the Ravens to just 3 points for a while, for a hot minute. And for a hot minute, the Falcons offense couldn't do jack diddly squat with a solid number of opportunities to extend their lead, but they just couldn't and did it. And so that's why, to me, this definitely feels like a game of missed opportunities. There was also a pass that I think got deflected, or no, it hit the ground. It was an incomplete pass because I think it was Calais Campbell putting pressure on, former Falcon, by the way, Calais Campbell, putting pressure on Michael Penix Jr., and that made him have to throw kind of an errant throw, and if he completes that pass, if he finds a way to complete that pass to Bijan Robinson, Bijan probably scores. So there's another opportunity at a touchdown probably, or at least a big play to set you up for a touchdown. So again, this to me is a game of missed opportunities. So that's why, to me, it's mostly frustrating, because it feels like you should have never even been in the position to where the Ravens had a chance to force overtime, and it feels like you should have had a much larger lead and really been in position to win that game if you're the Falcons. So frustrating loss there for sure. All right, 404-726-0929 is the number. 404-726-0929 is the number. How are you feeling about the Falcons 30-23 overtime loss to the Baltimore Ravens? Call me up right now. 404-726-0929 is the number. We'll take your calls on the Falcons 30-23 overtime loss to the Ravens at home next here on Hometown Take, live in the Kia Studios with your boy Dylan Matthews here on a Falcons Monday on Sports Radio 92.9 The Game and the Odyssey app.
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4: So far, very good start this morning. Nothing really major. Had a sold-out vehicle along westbound 316 near Fence Road. Looks like it's off to the shoulder, at least gone. Seeing a tiny delay there. Rest of the roadways look good. I'm Lori Houston with Odyssey Atlanta Traffic.

0: Marvin Harrison Jr. from the Arizona Cardinals, reuniting him with his college quarterback, C.J. Stroud. Stroud and Harrison were an electric duo at Ohio State, and the pairing in the NFL will hopefully be just as fun. Plus, it gets a great player out of a bad situation in Arizona. I'm Denton Day.
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Radio 92.9 The Game. It is Hometown Take live in the Kia Studios with your boy Dylan Matthews here on a Falcons Monday. Unfortunately, not a Falcons winning Monday. Falcons lose in overtime at home to the Baltimore Ravens 30-23 on Sunday Night Football. Tough loss for the Dirty Birds last night. I'll say it all morning long. To me, a game of missed opportunities for the Falcons. Had a couple of chances at touchdowns that obviously would have helped the cause. One that obviously comes directly to mind when you think about missed opportunities is the just barely missed touchdown from Michael Penix Jr. to Jake Matthews. Penix threw it a little too high, maybe a little too early. Jake Matthews maybe jumped a little too early as well, so they didn't connect there. That definitely should have been a touchdown. Instead, he had to settle for a field goal. Then, Michael Penix Jr. getting rushed by Calais Campbell, former Falcon. And instead of being able to hit Bijan in the flat, where if you get the ball to Bijan there, he might score. And if he doesn't score, he's setting you up for a touchdown for sure. Instead, you settle for a field goal. So there were plenty of missed opportunities last night for the Atlanta Falcons where they should have gotten touchdowns, and instead they got field goals. And early on in the game, where the defense was playing absolutely lights out, Falcons offense couldn't get anything going. So definitely a lot of missed opportunities. And at the end of the day, to me, those cost you the game. Yes, Tua has some blame to carry as well, because he did come in overtime. And if for some reason you have not heard, Michael Penix Jr. did leave the game briefly after he was sacked by linebacker Tavius Robinson. This was with 27 seconds left in regulation. Tavius Robinson sacked Penix Jr., then seemed like to land on him with all of his body weight. Penix stayed down briefly, did walk off under his own power, though. Tua came in for a play. Penix did come back in the game. Falcons ended up having to punt. The game went into overtime. The Ravens took up about 7 of the 10 minutes in overtime because they won the toss and they got the ball first. And Penix did not come back in once the Falcons finally were able to get the ball with about 3 minutes left in overtime because, again, he said he felt cold. We played the cut for you earlier. Said he felt cold. He said if the Falcons had got the ball to start in the overtime, he probably could have went back out there because he was still warm and, you know, the pain hadn't like fully set in maybe. But said after sitting down and feeling the pain, once he tried to throw some practice throws on the sideline, he just couldn't do it. So Tua comes in overtime. First pass was really nice. Nice, like 24-yard pass to Drake London. But then the second pass, boom. Interception to Kyle Hamilton. Ended the game because Falcons had no more timeouts after that. And that was all she wrote for the Atlanta Falcons. So, again, to me, a game of missed opportunities. And then Tua comes in at the end and throws a pick. And that was the Falcons' final chance at an opportunity, and they missed that one as well. Could have at least gotten a tie, maybe even a win if they would have gone down and scored.

0: found a way to get to, but weren't able to even go down and score. And the drive wasn't even that long regardless. Like I said, second play of that drive, Tua throws an interception, and that ends the game. So tough loss for the Falcons indeed. And we're going to take your phone calls on it right now. 404-726-0929 is the number. 404-726-0929 is the number. Let's head out to the ATL. Let's talk to my guy, LeBron. LeBron, what's going on?
1: What up, Dylan? Number one talk show of the morning, baby.
0: What's going on?
1: Hey, man, look, it hurt. Y'all got Falcon fans, you know. But look here, the good, baby, I'm going to jump right into it.
0: Yeah.
1: Hey, they balled out. They ain't go down like no punk lab like
0: we
1: normally do on national TV. You know what I'm saying?
0: So that's a fact.
1: We primetime vision. Y'all can, they can check us out on our primetime, and them ball folk, they butt off, man. So, hey, I got love for that. My ugly, my boy, woo, piss, boy. He blow that block to get things blown up, my boy.
0: That's a good point.
1: I know how to block, man. Penis, don't get me wrong. Pitts. He a good tight end, but, bro, if you had to block that man, Penis, that would have got that shot in like that, my boy. But we going to have to get Penis to learn how to throw a two-yard pass because Bijan was wide open.
0: Yeah.
1: And for two, he missed another two-yard pass. So if you're going to do that, why don't you just go ahead and run your boy, line it all down the field, because apparently that connection is working. So with that said, man, they made me proud last night because they didn't get beat up like no punk. But them boys were in last night too, bro.
0: True.
1: And then they both Bijan in the nose. Hey, but Bijan got that nose straight out. Oh, he came back and he was ready to hear something.
0: Right. He said, oh, okay, this is what we doing?
1: Exactly.
0: He said, y'all trying to make me bloody, huh? Okay, I'm going to show y'all something.
1: So that feels the count of the game, man. Hey, them boys were banging last night. So, hey, ATL, I'm proud of y'all, man. Y'all shine for them. Y'all ain't going out no punks. And I can appreciate that. So next week, they regroup. Get back right and go get it. Here's another W, man. The number one talk show in the morning. Appreciate you, Dylan. Love, baby.
0: Womp, womp, womp. Love to my guy, LeBron, man. Shout out to him for always coming in here with the high vibes. Appreciate LeBron calling up from the ATL. But like LeBron said, Penix definitely missed some throws. And look, there were other reasons for him missing those throws besides him just being off target. But he definitely needs to improve on those throws, you know, throwing the ball in the flat and just getting out there, the timing, and learn how to put, you know, the right touch on those passes. But he was pressured on those throws as well, at least on some of them. So that's part of it too. So can't put it completely on Penix, but definitely has to improve in that realm as well. So that definitely is there is something to that for sure. And yeah, he brings up a good point. Kyle Pitts, you know, missing on that block too. That obviously got Penix hit. So that is a thing. But I thought overall, Pitts played well, and he's had the right mindset and still shown the good effort blocking, running his routes, even though he hasn't necessarily been heavily involved in the game. Was a little bit, obviously, when it comes to his involvement, caught the touchdown pass from Penix and then, you know, caught some other passes as well. So his involvement was a little bit better last night, but still definitely not as involved as maybe you would want to see him. Drake London, he got it going. Really, he started got it cooking in the second half. And he caught, I think, 6 out of his 7 receptions were on third down, too. And so he had ended up with 7 catches for 118 yards, London did. But, again, definitely some missed opportunities. But I think LeBron is right overall, though. I did like the fight of the Falcons, especially the defense, the way they fought. Because, again, it was a hard-fought physical game. The Ravens were trying to run it down your throat. And, I mean, they were kind of pretty successful at that. 35, you know, rushes for 208 yards. But still, defense did enough to keep you in it. And especially in the first half, even though the Ravens dominated time of possession in the first half, they were losing 7-3 for most of the first half. So, look, I definitely give credit to the defense for fighting as long as they did, and eventually the dam did break. The offense kept running out there, and they still tried to play their game. And look, offense overall still wasn't too bad. Penix, 19-32, 240 yards, a touchdown. Bijan Robinson, 17 carries for 86 yards. Overall, the Falcons rushed for 110 yards. Brian Robinson Jr. had 7 carries for 16 yards. So not great from him, but

0: I did like the fight overall. And again, you just missed some opportunities. Got to find a way to execute those plays, get those plays done, and cash them in when you have the chance. And so I think the Falcons still showed that they are a good football team and just did not execute the clutch plays when they needed to and wasn't able to get the job done when they really, really needed to. So, again, frustrating for sure, but there are definitely, to LeBron's point, some positive takeaways from last night's game. Let's keep it going. Let's head out to my favorite limo driver. He's riding around and getting it in the limo. Kevin, the limo driver, is on the line. Kevin, what's going on, man? Good morning to you, brother.
1: Morning, brother. I mean, you hit it on the nose, man. Missed opportunities in that clutch, man. That clutch thing and clutch plays at clutch times, we got to get it. But I agree with LeBron, man. Those boys play hard. They were out there flying the pads. The defense played good. It's just, you know what? I mean, I can't wait to see what the national writers say about this, but
0: right.
1: I think it comes down to this. We are a young, good football team that's still improving, getting better, and we're still only a tip of what we're going to be. You look at it like Baltimore Ravens are top five defense or whatever, and we still, like, you saw Penix. If you ask me, he grew in this game.
0: I agree.
1: He made some big-time throws on third down. I mean, those are some big boy, big time NFL throws. And also the same point where LeBron said it wasn't only Pitts that mixed up, but the guy went around Bijan and Pitts.
0: Mm.
1: He beat two players on that play.
0: Yep.
1: They go back and look at the film. So they need to, like, apologize and buy him a steak dinner or something for his ribs getting blown up like that.
0: Right.
1: And you know, Tua is Tua. Bottom line is that same play with Penix's velocity and the way he throws the ball or whatever, Hamilton isn't able to, like, get under that ball because, yeah, he could have diagnosed it, but it would have been like a Jacob Izzerowski fastball coming
0: right
1: there on the flat.
0: Yeah.
1: But it definitely hurt the fact that Penix wasn't in the game. But overall, man, defense played out of their mind. But I will say that a lot of positive offensive growth, defensive growth, and they're a young team. The only thing I will say is, like, when you get a backup quarterback, you got to make him look like a backup quarterback, okay?
0: Right.
1: And there was a couple of things that they could have done and to get this guy, you know, but you got to, like, good teams in the NFL and the teams that really become great teams, when they get a backup quarterback and not their very best or whatever, they capitalize on it, whatever. And that's the one thing, even though they played well, I would have liked to see them mix it up a little bit more, confuse this guy a little bit more, and bring everything at them. They brought a lot at them, but, like, those, again, clutch plays, key points, like, at the right time, they just missed a few opportunities. But other than that, man, they played a good overall game. I expect this team to be very dangerous. Nobody wants to play this team. They realize that Penix, now he can beat the blitz with his arm. He can do it. He showed you that we almost won that game. He showed you what he can do. You just got to stay healthy,
0: right.
1: And that's what I got, man. You have a good day.
0: Hey, appreciate it, Kevin. Have a great day, man. My favorite limo driver out there, Kevin, riding around and getting it in the limo. And look, he's right on a couple of things. Michael Penix made some darn good throws last night. Couple of really big third down conversions he hit to Drake London, and that was a very nice pass. A little bit better of a catch, but a very nice pass to Jahan Dotson when he hit him on that deep ball that went for, what was it? I'm pulling it up right now. 36 yards. That was a nice throw and catch by from Penix to Jahan. So he definitely made some good throws, and the Baltimore blitz did get him at times, but he also, to Kevin's point, did beat it at times. And so I do think there was growth, and I do think there was continued improvement from Penix, but there is still more to be desired. Again, getting that touch with trying to hit guys in the flat and getting the timing right on some of those other plays, i.e. the pass that should have been a touchdown pass to Jake Matthews. So, again, I think there is continued improvement, but just like with anything else, I think there is still room for improvement there as well. I see you. Will, hang tight for me. We're going to get you on the other side. And if you still have thoughts that you want to get off your chest, you can call me up right now. 404-726-0929 is the number. 404-726-0929 is the number. We'll continue to

0: take your Falcons calls right after this on the Hometown Take, live in the Kia Studios with your boy Dylan Matthews here on a Falcons Monday on Sports Radio 92.9 The Game and the Odyssey app.
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4: Still a great time to hit the roadways. Downtown connector, north and southbound, 75-85. Still look really, really good. I don't see any delays there. Had reports of a problem on westbound 78 right around Springdale. Looks like that's off to the shoulder. And still looks good up to the north along southbound Georgia 400. I don't see any delays there. I'm Laura Houston with Odyssey Atlanta Traffic.
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It is the Hometown Take live in the Kia Studios with your boy Dylan Matthews here on a Monday morning, a Falcons Monday. Not a Falcons winning Monday, a disappointing Falcons Monday. Falcons lose to the Baltimore Ravens on Sunday Night Football in the ATL 30-23. And like I've been saying all show long, a game of missed opportunities for the Atlanta Falcons last night. 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I can only imagine what the calls were like right after the game with Chris Thomas, Turtle. Whew, I can only imagine. But we're going to get to your calls here, 404-726-0929. Again, a very, very frustrating loss to me because I'm going to be honest with you. This, to me, felt like a game the Falcons should have won, point blank, period. Your defense held it down for a minute while the offense was trying to get it together. For the longest time, it was 7-3, 7-6. The offense finally got together. It was 14-6. And you had a lead up by 8 with, what, I think 8 minutes left in the fourth quarter. And then the defense, the dam finally broke as that Ravens run game finally felt like it really broke down your defense. But the offense should have put way more points on the board than they did. Again, Michael Penix Jr., Jake Matthews not being able to connect for the touchdown. That was huge. Michael Penix Jr. being rushed by former Falcon Calais Campbell. Not being able to get out in the flat to Bijan, that would have been a touchdown or at least set you up for what probably was a nice little easy walk-in touchdown. And there were more opportunities as well that I believe the Falcons missed. Now again, y'all have made good points. Penix, I still think, overall looked pretty darn good, even though he missed some throws. Made a very nice throw, deep ball throw to Jahan Dotson. Made some great throws on third down. Was connecting with Drake London on some huge third downs. Made a very nice pass to Kyle Pitts in the end zone for the touchdown pass. So he did make some big time throws. And I think there was improvement. I think there was growth, but there is still more to be done, obviously. So, and look, you got to give credit to the Ravens defense too. The Ravens defensively did a nice job. They didn't necessarily shut down Bijan Robinson. He still had 17 carries for 86 yards, but they definitely neutralized him. Neutralized him for sure. For the most part, shut down Brian Robinson. He only had seven carries for 16 yards. So, Ravens defense did a good job limiting what had been a high-powered, high-flying Falcons offense for the last 2 weeks against the Packers and the Saints. So you got to give some credit to the Ravens defense as well. And give some credit to Tyler Huntley and the Ravens offense because that first half, even though the Falcons were up,

0: The Ravens dominated time of possession. And if you're wondering, time of possession ended up not being that skewed. It was 35 minutes, 10 seconds for the Ravens and 32 minutes, 45 seconds for the Falcons, because the Falcons really dominated time of possession in the second half. But then the Ravens dominated it in overtime. So, again, just felt like missed opportunities. But overall, I felt like a game that you can build upon if you're the Falcons. That's even though the Ravens did not have Lamar, Tyler Huntley did a good job. And look, the Ravens, got to give them credit on this too. They did a good job as far as taking the pressure off of Tyler Huntley. And Tyler Huntley made some plays when he needed to. 24-32, 201 yards, two passing touchdowns for Huntley. And so they took a lot of pressure off of Huntley. Derrick Henry did what he had to do, 24 carries, 102 yards. Justice Hill had some big runs, a 47-yard run, allowed him to get four carries, 73 yards on four carries. So you definitely got to give credit to what is a good Ravens football team. They're now 4-1 in the year. Falcons dropped to 2-3. So you do need to give credit where credit is due as well, but still felt like a game the Falcons could have won. So that's the frustrating part about it, the missed opportunities. But, again, going up against a good football team, even though they didn't have their star quarterback, still feels like a game that you can build upon and take some good things from and build off of those positives that came out of last night's game. 404-726-0929 is the number. 404-726-0929 is the number. Shout out to my guy, Will. Will's been holding on for a minute here. Will, good morning to you, man. How you feeling this morning, brother?
1: I'm good, man. How are you?
0: I'm doing well, brother. I'm doing well. How you feeling about this Falcons loss, my guy?
1: I mean, there's some positives to take away for sure.
0: Right.
1: But my question is if Penix, if this turns out to be another long-term injury, do we think about, you know, maybe trying to draft another guy in the draft? Because if this is going to be a recurring factor year in and year out, looks like he's getting rolling, and then he's hurt, and then he's out for, you know, some odd games. Do you think about getting someone else in the draft?
0: Yeah, that's a very good question, and I appreciate the question, and I appreciate the phone call, Will. It needs to be asked. Now, hopefully, and all signs point to this not being a long-term injury, but, and knock on whatever this table is made out of, hopefully it's not, but on the off chance it is, I think you have to, because as far as the rookie contract of Michael Penix Jr. goes, you run out of time on that. And simply put, you can't keep a guy around if he's not going to be able to stay on the field consistently. And unfortunately, that is starting to become the mantra of one Michael Penix Jr. Now, again, this injury does seem like it's not long term. We'll find out more, hopefully, later on today when Kevin Stefanski meets with the media. Penix still had to get some imaging done. He had not gotten the imaging done when Stefanski and Penix both spoke to the media. So, again, hopefully it's not a long-term thing. Every sign points to it not being a long-term injury. But if it is, it's definitely something you got to think about, what Will's bringing up. So, definitely a question that is valid. And the answer to it is yes. You would have to start looking at another and more options and possibly drafting a guy if this is a long-term thing. But I don't think it is, and it doesn't look like it's going to be. So that is the good news on that front. All right, let's get another phone call in here. Let's head out to the ATL and talk to my guy, Corey. Corey, good morning to you, man. How you feeling this morning, brother?
2: I'm good, Dylan. How about you, man?
0: I'm doing well, man. I'm doing well. How you feeling about the Falcons right now, brother?
2: I'm not like all the other Falcon fans. I just feel like the team is what it is. When they play a good team, it'll probably end up like the result from last night.
0: Yeah.
2: Maybe two injury-plagued teams in Green Bay and New Orleans. And I just think that the level of competition dictates how the Falcons play. You really have an issue in that quarterback room. It's a big, big problem with this organization if you can't depend on your quarterback staying healthy. I mean, you got two quarterbacks that can't stay healthy. I think that's my gripe with the team. The defense I know everybody.

0: I was calling in and saying that the defense looked good and they played good, but in the first half, even though they were up, Baltimore was doing whatever they wanted to do on the ground. I think they finished with like 200 yards rushing. So, I mean, it's. I think they just play to the level of the competition that they are playing most of the time. If it's a good team, like we got the Bears and the 49ers coming up, I'm not as optimistic as all other Falcons fans about that situation. I just think that they play to the level of competition that they're playing.
1: Now, I appreciate that phone call, Corey, and he does make some points. Look, the Falcons did beat a couple of teams that were injury-riddled, and the Packers, I'm not sure, are all that good, too, when you think about that. But they were missing some offensive linemen that definitely hurt them for sure. The Saints, obviously, were missing some key pieces, but they had their QB there, their guy, and, you know, you're still able to beat down on them. So you did beat a couple of teams that are facing injury, but look, you're facing injuries, too. You don't have A.J. Terrell out there right now. Don't have Jalen Walker. James Pierce Jr. is not injured, but he's suspended. So you're missing some guys on offense, too. So injuries, you know, did affect the teams that you played, but it's not like you're at your best either right now when it comes to the injury front. So I get that, but you can only play who's in front of you. And to me, if you ask me, they did what they were supposed to do against the Packers and the Saints. When you talk about those two teams being affected by injuries, well, guess what? They blew both of those teams out. Those games weren't even close. So I don't necessarily think it's a fact of, oh, they're only beating, you know, bad teams or whatever. Now, they were facing a better team in the Ravens who were missing their starting quarterback, and you still weren't able to get the job done. So, to Corey's point, the Falcons got to prove they can beat some top-tier teams because the Packers and the Saints aren't top-tier teams, and even fully healthy, I don't think they're top-tier teams. So, to Corey's point, yes, you still got to beat some of the best and prove that, but when he talks about the defense did a good job. Yes, the Ravens were controlling time of possession. I get that. I get that aspect. I get that point. But the Falcons defense did a very good job bending, not breaking, making big plays. Obviously, the scoop and score by Jesse Bates, that was huge. So the defense made some plays, and they found a way to get off the field. And early in that ball game, they were limiting the points that the Ravens were putting up on the board. They were holding them to field goals and not touchdowns. So I think that's a win, obviously, by the Falcons' defense. Okay, sure, they got a lot of yardage, but if they aren't scoring on those yards, those are just empty yards. And so now, obviously, they put points up on the board and they were scoring touchdowns when it mattered and when it counted at the end of the game. But when it all comes down to it, I think the Falcons did a good job of, at least in the first half, bending and not breaking when it comes to the Falcons' defense. So I do think you need to keep that in mind as well when it comes to the Falcons' defense. But look, plenty to improve on when you talk about what the Falcons' defense could have done better. Plenty to improve on when you talk about what the Falcons' offense could have done better. So definitely, and look, again, still positives to take away from too. So this wasn't a terrible game. Obviously not a good game by any stretch because you lost, but there are some good things to pull away from this game, and there are some things that you definitely want to make sure you improve on before next game against the Chicago Bears, which will be interesting because you do wonder if Caleb Williams will be available. I know the early rumors and reports are that he could be available against the Falcons this upcoming Sunday, that game at 1:00 in Mercedes-Benz Stadium. So we'll continue to talk about that game and get you ready for that as we get closer to that one. But for right now, that is my time. I appreciate y'all tuning in. 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The Morning Shift is coming up next. Mike Johnson, Bo Morgan, Ali Mack, ready to hang out and entertain you for the next 3 hours. I'll be hanging out with the Morning Shift crew per usual as well. 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Keep your head up, Falcons fans. We're going to be all right. Y'all have a great day. Peace.
2: 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Did the dogs reign supreme, or did it just rain? 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
2: Rush hour still running well. North and southbound, 75, 85. The downtown connector still looks fine. I don't see any issues there. Up to the north along 400, that still looks good. And I-75, as you move down from Marietta, no delays there. I'm Lauren Houston with Odyssey, Atlanta Traffic.

0: apologize that I did already take a few out for Grant because stayed up as well.
1: I'm glad you did.
2: He deserved it.
1: You know what's funny is I looked in it and I ate one and I thought, man, Bo's going to walk over here and see the donuts and he's going to be like, man, Mike mowed through these things already. there's only eight left at this point. I was like, wasn't me.
3: I blamed Dylan. I go, oh, Dylan must have been out here during his commercial breaks eating donuts. I was like, there's no way Mike went through all these already.
1: Attaboy.
2: Meanwhile, I hadn't had one yet.
3: I know that Mike will go to the donuts and he'll be like, oh, I'm just going to get one. And then, like, if he does go back, it's like, all of a sudden out here in the middle of a break, I'm going to get another one of his donuts. And then he goes and gets ones. I just figured Dylan had been out there like, oh, I'll just grab two.
0: No. I picked out a few because there were specific ones I did pick out for Grant that are flavors I don't think any of y'all would enjoy, but he would enjoy. So I just grabbed those out of there, brought them in. So, and I did try to get as many chocolate iced donuts as possible, Bo.
3: Well, I had that thought too. The other thing that I did thought that I went through my mind was, yeah, they know not to touch these chocolate covered donuts. They know, though, those are mine. Like, I was, like, very appreciative of, like, that they were, that I thought y'all were like, nah, we'll leave that for him.
2: Oh, no, I was definitely going to get one if I went out there. Those are also my favorite.
3: Well, now you know better.
2: I don't know.
0: It was such an interesting morning to navigate things because Grant came home at 2:30 in the morning, but apparently had a text message from Mike this morning at 2 o'clock that he'd had no water and didn't know what to do. And if you can, please get me some water, but don't worry about it. Was very kind about it. So I was like, I don't want to confirm that you're going to have water because it's now 2:30 and you've probably been asleep for quite some time. So I don't want to wake him back up. But so I got to stop and there was a 2-for-4 sale on Essentia water.
3: Dude, well, thank you for doing that for him. But dude, all you had to do was text me. I have a whole case of water in the back of my truck. We could have loaded you up, man.
2: Can I tell y'all how stressed Mike was about this water bottle situation when he got back? So he rolls in around right before halftime hits. And then I don't know when it was that he found out he was missing his water, but he was like, I can't find my water. Can't find my water anywhere. So he's looking for this water. Feels like for almost a quarter, he's looking for his water. He looks everywhere. He looks in Bo's office. He went back to his car to look for it, and he just could not find it. I felt bad for you, bro.
1: And ironically, there's not like there's a lot of water bottles sitting around this place, but that's another conversation for another day.
2: True enough, bro.
1: Which is just crazy. I was like, bro, I'm drinking out of a 2-day-old cup out of my truck. I'm like, yeah, this is crazy.
0: Like, I saw your text message. I was like, this poor guy has no water.
1: Just cotton mouth in the post-game show. Just cotton mouth in the post-game show.
0: Well, I'm glad everybody's needs are taken care of this morning because we're going to have quite a show, as all three of you know. It was quite a night for the Falcons. Let's get into it. A couple things to mention before we dig into last night's Falcons game. The Dream are heading to the WNBA Finals for the first time since 2013. They'll take on Golden State Saturday night for game one. Georgia is number one in the AP 25 poll after beating Alabama 2017 in Tuscaloosa. We'll get into college football a little bit later. Sorry, Mike. And the Falcons played their third primetime game in a row. Late loss to the Ravens, 30-23 in overtime. Michael Penix left with a rib injury after being sacked by Tavius Robinson. Before that, he was 19 of 32 for 240 yards with a touchdown. Let's hear from Michael Penix on the injury and when he thinks he'll be back.
4: See, knowing me, I'm be ready to go next week because I sat out enough in my career. But I'm going to do everything I can in the training room, you know, make sure I get back to where I want to be. You know, but obviously, you know, my health is very, very serious. I take that very serious. So, you know, that's always going to come first. But I will work my tail off to make sure I'm back out there on that field.
3: Saw Mike after the game. Obviously, he did his interview with Arch, which is a good sign, by the way.
1: Ding.
3: Because had he not done that, then that would have led me to believe that it was extremely serious. I'm not sure if he plays Sunday. I hope so. I know that, you know, the rib injury for a quarterback is one that you're going to feel when you're throwing the football, you know, and you're exposed with how you get hit. He took a real shot, I'll tell you that. I mean, he got hit hard. I know he said at one point he would have came back in if they won the coin toss and got the possession. And I think people might be a little confused by that. I think part of that was just sitting so long, you know, your adrenaline goes down, the pain really sets in. So I think that might have had something to play with. Mike maybe can speak more to it. He's played 3.

0: through some stuff, I know. But it's, you're worried now because you've been the best version of your of this team with him in that lineup. And as we saw with Tua Kim, I'm not knocking Tua. It's hard to come in a game like that cold, especially when they've played the entire game and you come in basically for an overtime series. But, you know, the turnover stuff is, you just can't happen on a game winning drive like that.
1: I mean, there's no doubt. And I'm with you. I mean, it was, let's just talk about Snoop Huntley. Had to come in the middle of the game last week, and their offense was awful when he came in the middle of the game. They did not score a point with him at quarterback coming in the middle of the game plan. Tua kind of faced the same thing, but under more dire circumstances. You're in overtime and you're dealing with a tough situation. The Penix thing, I want to make sure I put this in proper perspective. I don't want to misspeak. I would never question his toughness, and I do think that last night he was making the right decisions and doing all the things he needed to do. I have no problem with any of the moves he's had to make for himself. But I could feel a collective eye roll when Michael Penix says, knowing me, I'm going to be back. I take my health very seriously. And I'm sitting there, I'm like, we know you take your health very seriously, and you have every right to do that. But the knowing me, I'll be back thing, I think that I don't know what that means, right? And I think it's fair to say, what does that mean? Because we asked questions for the first couple of weeks of the season, you're 100% cleared and you're not back. And so that was kind of my takeaway from that one. And I did hear the part Bo mentioned where he's like, you know, if we had started overtime, I'd have been out there. But sitting on the bench is when things kind of went south. And honestly, you saw that moment on TV. Tua is looking at Mike sitting on the bench and they're talking to the trainers. And you can see this look on Mike's face. And then all of a sudden, Tua looks down, asks a question, grabs a football, starts throwing. And at that point, I'm watching it going, uh-oh, that wasn't what you wanted to see. But I'm glad to hear. I thought the same thing that you thought. As soon as Mike stepped over there and talked to you and Dave, great sign.
0: Yeah.
1: Like, great sign. That's never going to happen if this is something a little more serious.
0: Now, they do have to do some imaging, I think, today. You know, and look, that's... There's a lot of guys that go get MRIs the day after games. Mike can attest to that. It's not,
1: oh God.
0: It's not just guys that you saw in the injury report or that didn't come back in the game. You hope that it's a bruise, right? You know, the bruise. Now, sometimes I'll tell you a bruised rib can almost be worse than it broken at first. But the fact that that would be, I think, best case, or maybe just, I don't know. It had to be pain. I'm telling you that. Like, I could see it when we talked to him. So.
2: We will be taking calls today on your reaction. Like I mentioned, Greg got home at 2:30, so I caught a lot of the flyover last night. I've basically been awake since 2:30, and it's interesting to me the response that the fans are having to last night's game. It is one way or the other. It is throw the baby out with the bathwater, or it is, look, they were in that game the whole time.
0: Yeah, it's I can understand that. I've had trouble struggling to kind of figure out where I kind of land in all of it. It was a game that, honestly, it's a game that we look back in early January and say that was one that could you know, maybe cost you a playoff spot or the division over a wild card. You know, you just never know what that could cost, but that's one that you can't let slip away. And to me, it's you've always heard it, and you probably you listen to games, you just keep let a good team hang around. And when you open that second quarter drive, you put a touchdown on the board there. Now you start to kind of lean on them. Or when you're driving again and you got a chance, another chance to put a touchdown on the board and you kick another field goal. Then you get the ball with 6 minutes left, Allie, and the old 4 minute offense, as they call it, where you're just trying to churn clock and you're getting clutch play after clutch play, and then Penix just misses Bijan, and if he hits him there, he's probably standing in the end zone at the end of the play. Instead, you got to kick another field goal, and you just let them hang around. And then the way they played early, and the way they were attacking you up front from an offense to a defense standpoint, it really wore you out.
1: Yeah, and I think the reason, Allie, that there's varying discussion on this, so kind of polar opposite extreme both ways, is that there's not this cut and dry understanding of what happened. I think the first 4 weeks, very cut and dry. Like, we know exactly what we looked at. you never stood a chance, and you were awful the

0: first 2 weeks. Mm-hmm. Second 2 weeks, blowout victories on the road, prime time. Like, there was the games were never in doubt. This one is a back-and-forth struggle. You don't love the way your defense played against the run, but it's Derrick Henry, and it's different things. Their offensive line, I thought, played really well, which I have a whole other set of questions about Dwayne Ledford at this point. And then our offense, like, didn't really get what you wanted out of Bijan. I think the most confusing stat of the night for me is that you were 53% on third down. Like, Michael Penix delivered with Drake London and Kyle Pitts time and time and time again on third down. I thought, it's almost impossible if you're that good on third down, like they were in the second half, to go lose a football game. Yeah. And that's why I think that there's such these reactions that are on opposite ends of the spectrum. It's like, well, this was the problem, that was the problem. Add in the fact that he got hurt at the end, and now it's a complete cluster.
1: And I'm pretty sure Bijan got his, I know for a fact he got his nose busted at one point. He had to come out, was bleeding, and you could tell when he was talking to us. Yeah, at one point, Mike was like 9 of 13 for 155 yards on third down. Mike's got such a phenomenal point on that. It's also a stat that I now look at, and I'm like, well, that's a lot different than the last couple of years with that third down stat. But he was hitting Drake seemingly every time in third and long. You were actually, it was just like we've talked about for like last couple of, really the last week, and Mike talked about it a lot in pregame. At some point, a team is going to commit to taking Bijan away in the run game. Now, they didn't do it completely, but they did it enough and make somebody else step up. And Mike and Drake and Kyle were all stepping up in that aspect in a pass game. It's one of those, like I said, it's one of those that's frustrating that you look back on and you're like, I don't know how we let that game get away. But you got to give them credit. It was a haymaker after haymaker in that game on both sides.
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5: Continues to be a clean ride this morning. Still don't see any major delays. It looks great along 75-85 as you move in and out of the downtown connector. Still looks fine along southbound I-75 down through Marietta. Georgia 400, no delays there as you move southbound, heading down towards Manziel Road. I'm Laura Houston with Odyssey Atlanta Traffic.
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0: 1029. I know we've got Anthony in Covington waiting on the line. We'll get to him in a moment. It started strong last night, and it just kind of slipped away. They kept chipping away. So let's take a listen to Kevin Stefanski on the team's missed opportunities.
1: Without a doubt. And again, we're going to look at this and look at all these missed opportunities that are there. And when you play a good team, you have to take those opportunities.
2: I was going to ask you, Mike, when you're on a team like that and you're in, you consider yourself a good team and you play a team that you know is a good team on the other side, despite what I think the one thing I should say is that we, other than the Lamar injury is big for them, but both teams, other than that, have injuries that have kind of piled up on both sides. And, you know, but it's especially the fact that we had Mike Ford playing snaps at DB last night, meaningful snaps. That's how banged up we are in the secondary. But to lose, I felt like I could feel the thought of the feelings of everyone of that's one that you just can't let slip away. Like it felt bigger. At the end of the day, it's an AFC loss, right? It does count in the final record, but when you're going through tiebreakers, if you get to that point late in the season, it's like, it's not one that's going to hurt you as bad, but it's still one that just feels, it feels bigger than it is because you should have won that game. That's the thought process.
3: Yeah. I think that's what makes the feeling so interesting is that, you know, if they take control of the game and or if Lamar's playing the entire time, I don't think it feels as gross as it does. But you were in control of the game for most of the game, which really it was kind of a facade. You really weren't that in control of the game. Things got flipped on its head on Jesse Bates' fumble, you know, recovery and return. They were in control of the line of scrimmage early, but you played well enough. You look at the game and you don't feel like they necessarily outplayed you, right? They made some incredibly clutch plays, but so did you. Think of the punch out on the Mark Andrews 2-point conversion earlier in the game, or, you know, some of the plays you came up with. You're like, man, this is great. But it just, it was a heavyweight fight. You went toe to toe with them. They played just well enough right there at the end to come away with it.
0: I think I could hear your heartbreak, Mike, when Jake Matthews missed that touchdown.
3: That's the second time that's happened, and I can't remember if it was last year or the year before that we had this conversation, and I remember saying on the show, Jake Matthews will never forget that, because as an offensive lineman, that doesn't come around more than once, and then it did, and then the same thing happened.
2: Yeah,
3: and we're talking about two completely different offenses and offensive game plans and offensive minds in those two situations, and yet looked like a volleyball match on that one.
2: Yeah, it might. I think I'm one of the biggest Jake Matthews guys you'll find, and I think it's time to retire that play. You tried twice. I also, though, will defend it to an extent when people are, stupid play call, what are you thinking? Gadget play there. And it's like, I thought you nailed it in the post-game show, Mike, as I was leaving the stadium. That's the ultimate smartest guy in the room, or you're the village idiot. And now, you know, because it didn't work, everybody's screaming village idiot, but had that worked, you're the smartest guy in the room, and that's what won you the game. And it was such, you know, creativity and testicular fortitude in that moment. But then when it doesn't work, everybody just wants to pile jump. I can't even be upset. I love the play call, and I wish it would have worked, but I do believe it's probably time now to retire it, because when it comes to Jake Matthews is, we're going to be in the Ring of Honor one day, but he's no Mike Johnson when it comes to catching the ball from the offensive line.
0: Well, let's go out to the phone lines, out to Covington. We've got Anthony, who's been waiting. Good morning, Anthony. What do you have for us?
4: Good morning, everyone. My goodness gracious. I need ibuprofen and a Guardian cap. These past two primetime games on Saturday and Sunday night, physical as anybody would ever want to watch football and fantastic football from Saturday and Sunday night. I think I'm going to be in the minority here. Granted, yes, I think that's a game that you got to have, but I think I'm okay with it because I think these are correctable things, right? To where weeks one and two, you just kind of throw up your hands and you're like, God, I can hope we can get a quarterback back. But I think these are correctable things. But as we went through these, you know, the highs of the highs with these past 2 weeks and how well we played, and we understood we were the more physical football team,

0: big, we go back on the tape on this one and got to realize, like, hey, guys, we kind of got punked a little bit. Defensive line was playing in our backfield just a little bit too much, you know, and defensive line, you held on for as long as you could, but they leaned and leaned and leaned, and credit to the Baltimore Ravens on that with a very unique offensive play design, getting flow going one way, and you're getting over pursuit from linebackers and defensive line and getting cutbacks, and, you know, it seemed like the Ravens had, you know, 5-6 yard runs every single time that they wanted them, but I think it's correctable. Hopefully Penix is okay, you know, and get back in this, but there's no rest for the weary. You got a nice little stretch here. You got the Bears and the 49ers coming up next, so you get back to it, you get back to work, because we need to get a couple wins out of this on board, or we're going to be digging ourselves a crazy hole that we're probably not going to be getting out of. But I'm okay with the loss. We should have had that one, but let's get back to work and still go Falcons.
1: Yeah, man. Y'all
0: have a fantastic week.
2: I appreciate the phone call. He's right. I mean,
3: I thought we matched physicality at times. I didn't think we were necessarily out physical completely on either side. I do think that they found a way to use what you do against you, which is your aggressiveness up front with, you know, getting as defense. We've talked about it. They're an attacking defense. They want to get upfield. And when you get Derrick Henry running downhill and he finds and you can talk about the way that you counter that, you know, pin and pull stuff, they were getting downhill on you.
2: I thought, yeah, this is interesting to kind of tie this all in, because I know we're gonna talk about Bama, Georgia coming up in a little bit. One of the conversations that we had and that I expected and actually did play out, we're talking to Rusty, and I'm like, I don't know that I've ever looked at a game and thought, okay, whichever tight end group plays better, that group is going to win this game. When you look at the way they attacked us, their tight end room, and I'm going to add in whatever jumbo they were using, because they used jumbo personnel a lot.
3: Yeah, Carson Benson. Yeah, the extra tackle.
2: So you go with that. They had Durham Smythe that was put on IR last week, so they call up Josh Cuevas, the rookie out of Bama, ironically, and they went to work. Like, they absolutely attacked our perimeter players, our outside linebackers, and different guys like that. So using our strengths against us, it's not necessarily, for me, it wasn't necessarily playing up the field. It was, oh, y'all are good at rushing the passer? Okay. Y'all want to put lighter bodies on the edge and be all athletic and stuff. We're going to match that with physicality from the tight end position, from the jumbo position, and we're going to absolutely mash your edge players and outside linebackers. And that was what they went. Notice that Jared Ivey got in early last night. Like, Jared Ivey, who has not been a part of the game plan, all of a sudden it was like, buddy, you're up.
3: And you got a sack.
2: You're going to have to step in. Yeah, you got that sack rusher from the 3-technique position. It was interesting to see the way that all panned out. Now, I think you made the right adjustments. I think that Jeff Ulbrich was like, all right, we're going to get bigger. This is where you go to a doorless, at more of an edge player, and you know, kind of test those guys. But they came right back and did a lot of the same things to kind of counterpunch that and started running pin and pull stuff. They're like, hey, you're not going to have speed on the edge anymore. You're going to have bigger bodies. Now see if you can contain the perimeter. And it just became a chess match that I think that Declan Doyle did a really nice job of kind of commanding that.
3: And that's another, there comes the frustration for me about how to talk about this, because honestly, I want to sit here and talk about three quarters of really good, I thought really good defense. You know, keeping them for the most part out of the end zone. You look at Jesse Bates, knocked away a couple balls from Mark Andrews. So did Xavier Watts. And then was it Sidney Brown, I think, that punched the ball out?
2: Yeah.
3: That you get the pickup, and you walk into the end zone with Jesse Bates, 36 yards. Jervon Dexter was extremely impressive to me last night. And now people don't want to hear it because we lost. And the defense got just kind of leaned on in the last couple of drives of the game. But Jervon Dexter made a couple plays downfield that he shouldn't even. I don't know how he got there. So it's frustrating because you're talking about the plays you didn't make when it was the very end, and it's just one of those losses where you come away like, I don't really know how we lost that game.
2: I will say one thing. I found myself getting so angry at Zach Robinson last night. Dwayne Ledford, obviously the offensive line coach for Baltimore, and we talked so much about the wide zone, they barely ran any of it. It was pin, pull, pulling guard, every scheme you can think of, quarterback under center. I mean, it was like, dude, where was these run designs a year ago?

0: And we talked so much about Dwayne Ledford's run game. Seems to me like he got to Baltimore and Declan Doyle was like, that's cool.
1: This is what we're doing.
0: We're not going to do that.
1: Yeah.
0: We're not going to do any of that. We're going to utilize our big bodies up front. And they did a nice job of it.
2: I don't think the loss negates all the bright spots that happened last night. It is a Falcons Monday on Sports Radio 92.9. 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Todd, if you can hang on, we'll take you on the other side. And Mother Nature tried to interfere with Georgia-Bama, but it went down in Tuscaloosa. We'll get into it next on Sports Radio 92.9. 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
2: So far, everything's on time this morning. Some of the schools have fall break, so it's a little bit lighter, actually a lot lighter than usual. Eastbound I-20, a little bit slow there from Six Flags as you move over towards 285. Nothing blocking traffic there. And southbound I-85 just now starting to slow up right around Pleasant Hill Road. I'm Laura Houston with Odyssey, Atlanta Traffic.
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0: Oh, Dylan's hanging out behind the glass, and the Georgia-Bama game happened despite Hurricane Isaias. I know we've all got friends and family down there. Everyone good?
1: Yeah. Came out. It shifted from where my parents live, like it was going to go right at them in Perdido, and it shifted at the last minute and went towards where like my wife's family lives, over towards Destin, Okaloosa Island area. There was some damage for sure, but I think most of it was just like trees, that kind of debris. I don't think anybody took too much damage. I know there was some down there. Milton High School, the Milton in Florida, where I'm from, took a lot of damage. So be thinking about them in the cleanup effort. But yeah, thankfully everybody came out healthy.
2: Yeah, I talked to some friends of our NASCAR group that goes down to Echo Park Speedway, and I talked to one of my buddies, and I was like, "Hey, man, you good?" He's like, "Other than a little portion of the fence down, all is well." And they're over near in that Mobile area near Dolphin Island and stuff. So, yeah, I'm glad that it seems like it maybe was it kind of wasn't as big or powerful as we thought it was going to be, right? A little bit,
0: which is always good news. I would rather them scare us than have something crazy happen.
2: I was worried when I woke up that morning of how bad it was going to be around there, because I had some stuff to do where I was going to be gone from the house, and I hate leaving in a storm time. And I woke up, I was like, "Oh, it's not that bad up here. I mean, it's rainy and it's windy, but I was expecting worse while up here, so I was kind of surprised."
0: Well, despite all that weather, the number 2 Georgia Bulldogs defeated the number 6 Alabama with a 2017 win in Tuscaloosa. Georgia's been moved to number 1. The win keeps Georgia undefeated at 6-0, while giving Alabama its first loss of the season. Now, there was a little controversy. KJ Bolden, with 3:28 to go, was it pass interference?
2: Yes. I'm a neutral guy here. I don't like either team. That was literally watching that game saying, I miss the fact that my team doesn't play in games like this anymore, but I don't miss the stress. I thought it was the two best teams in the country so far I've seen this year, and I don't think it's close. It was absolutely pass interference. Refs missed some calls on both sides, but that's one that you absolutely have to call. I am miffed by that. And I watched the game. I don't know what game. I'm seeing people and from our own station say that Alabama was dominated. I did not see Alabama get dominated. I thought both teams did good stuff, Mike. Maybe I watched a different game.
1: Yeah, Ali, I mean, it's a tough conversation, because you guys both know and been around me. I'm not like the penalty vulture type. I'm not going to sit here and nitpick. Like, Bama should have, there's other ways in which to win the game, and I think there was probably there was more missed calls than that. And I think it's crazy to go back and nitpick, because there was also misplays, and that's going to happen on any given Saturday or any given call, really, where the official can make a determination that you don't agree with. So I try not to do that, and I try not to let that take away from what I thought was an epic football game. I really did. And I put that out on the socials afterwards, and I got kicked back both ways from Georgia fans and Alabama fans that, I was excited about what I saw. I was a college football fan in the moment, not a Bama guy that lives in Georgia, And I think the exciting thing for me as a Bama guy was that I think that Georgia is the standard. I think that Gunnar Stockton is unbelievable. As a matter of fact, I would say that Gunnar Stockton did exactly Saturday night, what Ty Simpson did last year in Athens. He played out of his mind, dude, on Saturday night in an away stadium in a hostile environment, and catapulted his team to the next level. Some of the throws he made were insane. But I also saw a Bama team that showed growth. I saw a Bama team that got negative 3 yards rushing in the Georgia Dome, in Mercedes-Benz Stadium in the SEC title game last year, that had some success on the ground in a completely remade offensive line, a completely remade running back room. But Georgia, and I've said this till I'm blue in the face, and so this is not recency bias. I've been saying this since the summer. Georgia is my national championship favorite for a reason. They've got guys that have been there in these moments. They've got guys that can do it, and I have the utmost respect for that squad and everything they kind of played with. So, penalty conversation aside, everything else that went along with this game, I thought it was absolute theater to watch these two teams go back and forth, go blow for blow, land punch for punch, and hats off to Georgia. They made the plays at the end of the game that they needed to make to be able to come out on top.
2: Gunner stocked him.

0: made a couple of throws that people have been asking for him to make, and he made them, and they were unreal. That throw that he makes on the sideline, Mike, I think it was in the early in the fourth quarter or late in the third quarter. I was like, wow, that was unbelievably good. It's funny when you watch these two. Did you see Keelon Russell wait? So Keelon Russell had never met Gunnar Stockton. Neither one of these guys had ever met. And Gunnar's doing his interview, and he waited for him to talk to him. And I thought it was a cool moment, basically, because we've had this conversation. I know Mike really wants to have this conversation later in the week of the five best quarterbacks and who maybe is or isn't in that list when it comes to the SEC. But there's no doubt in my mind you saw two of the five best in the SEC play on Saturday night. I hope we see that game two more times this year. I'm fine with seeing it in the SEC championship game, and I'm fine with if it comes up in a playoff, because if we see that, we might be seeing the two best teams in the country play two more times. Georgia, to me, has made the biggest statement at this point, but they haven't had that win. Now they have that win. And if they don't, I don't know who on their schedule is legitimately going to trip them up right now.
1: Yeah.
2: I did think it was great that Keelon Russell waited to meet Gunnar Stockton, but I did wonder, it's like, okay, he's been waiting there for a minute. At what point do you bail? But he can at that point.
1: No, and you know, look, this is all still new to Keelon Russell, and I think we know enough about Gunnar Stockton to know his personality at this point and how, you know, both those guys are so gracious and you know, and kind of their superstardom in their own realm, which it's just cool. I loved, you know, I saw the clip that came out of Kirby Smart afterwards. I'm a Bama guy. You guys know this. But I did love, I felt like Kirby, it was exhilarating for him to sort of get the monkey off his back. He's like, I've never got a win here. So not happy that Bama lost, but happy for individually some of the accolades that Georgia was able to pull off in that one.
2: I did have a question, though, for you, because you tweeted out a fifth and a glass on Saturday night, saying it's that kind of night. Was that during the game, after the game?
1: That was during the game.
2: Okay.
1: Yeah, that was during the game. And that's what's – I don't remember what the score was at the time, but it was close. And I was like, I am stressed to the max watching this thing go back and forth like a daggum tennis match, man. I was like, I'm going to need to calm the nerves a little bit here.
0: I texted Mike at some point, was like, I miss this feeling of your team in a game like this.
1: It's like one of those ones. I got up from the couch and went and stood behind the couch, put my hands on my knees, watched the game. You know what I mean? Like an umpire. I'm like, here we go. Here we go.
0: It's funny because I went and hung out with a real good buddy of mine. He's a huge Georgia fan. And we're sitting there in front of this. He redid his entire downstairs area. And it's like, he got a 100-inch TV down there. And I'm just staring at this TV once the weather report got off of it. And it's all, you know, one big football game. And he's so into it. And I'm just like, I don't lose. I don't lose in the end of this game. I'm into this game, but I don't lose. That's kind of a cool feeling, too.
1: Ironically, and this is going to sound crazy because y'all know where my allegiance is, I felt the same way at the end. Georgia is a national championship caliber football team. But Bama also proved that they are much improved from what I think a lot of people. Kalen DeBoer is still in prove it mode, believe it or not. They had two embarrassing losses in the postseason last year.
0: Boy.
1: Embarrassing losses.
0: I haven't seen my best friend get that angry ever.
2: Yeah, I was wondering if you text him.
0: No. We gotta let the dust settle. He was irate, and probably
1: about the call or about the Dijon Lee.
0: That's where I'm getting. I think he was madder about Lee because, first off, Lee is a talented player that is making boneheaded mistakes all over the place. He's in multiple penalties in that game. You got your little jab in, and they didn't call it. Don't be so ridiculous in ego. You know, it's a little bit of an ego thing there, too, you know, where you let your anger overtake you. And if you watch the Saban documentary, I'm sure you'll hear more about that kind of stuff. The second little jab is what got the penalty. It was just silly. It's silly.
1: One of the things that I was a fan of in that scenario was that HaHa Clinton Dix, who works on staff there, used to play at Bama, played for the Packers for a number of years. He grabs Dijon Lee after Dijon Lee kind of walks past Kalen DeBoer and brings it back over there. He's like, no, you need to listen to this. You need to step and take it like a man and listen to what he's got to say to you. I liked that moment. I hated the way that panned out. It just, It was dumb. It was a dumb penalty. I mean, there's no

0: two ways about it. It was a dumb penalty, and credit to Georgia. I know that there's going to be people that have a problem with him getting baited into it and the flopping, but you can't. Don't let something like that happen, man. It is what it is.
1: That happens in every football game.
0: Every single one.
1: That's not on anybody but you, the player, that was allowed himself to get there.
0: I agree.
2: Before we get to Texas, Oklahoma, have you started the Saban documentary yet, Mike?
0: I did. I did. I got about, I think we're almost to the end of episode two. We'll have to save some time later in the week to go into this. It was every emotion I thought I would have, I had.
2: Yeah.
0: Good and bad. Like, there were some things that I didn't like about it. Some things that I thought were being mistold. Some parts that, not to go too deep, but just in a couple of sentences, that time that they are focusing on shaped me as a person, not like my football career, as a person. Y'all know this. Y'all are around me every single day. So to watch the way that Saban was molded into the coach that he is, which molded me into the person I am, was insane. I mean, it was like watching the trials and tribulations of him in the 90s at Michigan State and the things that he went through that led to him coaching the way he does and being focused on the process. It was theater. I had moments where I was like, I don't want to watch this, but I did. And it's extremely entertaining.
1: I actually got through the first episode, and then I was talking to my buddy about the first episode. And I was like, it hit me of why Mike was like, oh yeah, it's going to be weird to watch. I mean, I know this is a weird way to put it, but it's almost like Mike's watching how his parents met. Like, right? Like, because that's how, because
0: it's not wrong.
1: And I say it's that wrong, because, man. Like, I know, I understand what that time frame meant and how it did change the trajectory of Mike's life in a lot of ways, not just with Saban and what he learned from him, but it goes from being on just a team and maybe being undrafted to being a third round pick and everything because of the notoriety.
0: It's the reason
1: of
0: I live here.
1: Yeah.
0: Think about that. I mean, it's a complete domino of butterfly effect of everything in my life. Julio being emotional, I was step for step with him because he's like, he just you can't put it into words what exactly those years meant to you as a human.
2: Yeah.
0: So it was, I mean, it was cool to watch.
2: Oklahoma did beat Texas 27-24. John Mateer was 18 of 26 with 155 passing yards.
1: That's the rivalry part where a team that should have no way, shape, or form chance to beat you based on what the rest of the season has panned out to this point. And boom, beating number one team in the country.
0: I couldn't believe my eyes. Dude. I really couldn't believe my eyes. They were as anemic as possible offensively throughout almost all of that game. And then at a certain point, defense makes a play. Mateer makes one play with his legs, this, that, and the other. And I could not believe that with the talent they have, the coaching they have, everything else surrounding Texas, that game got away from them. That is crazy.
1: Yeah. It's kind of like second and third quarter last night, and all of a sudden there's life again in the fourth for the team that we played. It was unbelievable. Mateer, good for him. He had a moment.
2: Hey, you can join Dukes and Bell this Friday for a special broadcast live from Metro Bottle on Marietta Boulevard. 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It's all brought to you by Sun Cruiser Vodka Drinks. 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This hour has been brought to you by Morgan & Morgan. We'll get back into the Falcons-Ravens game from last night. What went right? What went wrong? All the above. 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
6: Several accidents now to the south, westbound 285 Riverdale Road. A couple of the center lanes are blocked off, so it's just now starting to stack up. Also, one reported on westbound Pleasant Hill Road at Peachtree Industrial Boulevard. At least two lanes are taken away. And northwest area, southbound 75 at 120 Loop, that injury wreck, that's blocking the left lane. I'm Laura Houston with Odyssey Atlanta Traffic.
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3: 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The Atlanta Dream are heading to the WNBA Finals for the first time since 2013. They're going to take on Golden State Saturday night for Game 1. And Georgia beat Alabama 20-17 in Tuscaloosa. We'll talk more about college football in a little bit. And the Falcons fell to the Ravens at home last night, 30-24. Michael Penix did leave with a rib injury after being sacked by Tavius Robinson. But before that, he was 19 of 32 for 240 yards with a touchdown. And Michael Penix did talk about after the game on getting Kyle Pitts more involved in the game last night.
4: Yeah, man. I always said it, man. We're gonna get the ball, gonna get to him. You know, we're gonna find ways to scheme him up to get him open. And he did a great job today.
5: I think Kyle's having, to me, his most complete season. And I know people are just like getting irritated with that. Like, he's not helping my fantasy team, or, you know, he's only got one touchdown. But I just think of all the ways he's contributing to this team and the offensive unit. And, boy, that throw to him last night in the end zone. I don't know if it went through Hooper's hands or it was supposed to, but you can tell Kyle saw it last second because it got on him and it got to his right shoulder, and that was the back shoulder, right? The back line shoulder, and he just pinned it. Like, it got there quick. That was an absolute fastball.
6: Yeah, it was a missile. Here's the thing. At this point, and this is how I kind of wrap my mind around Kyle Pitts. At this point, if he's put in a situation and it doesn't go well, I'm putting more blame on the coaches than I ever have. Because I think that last year, or the last couple of years, I've looked at Kyle and the willingness wasn't there. To me, the effort in the run game and the blocking, things like that, I just didn't see it. Like, he looked very laissez-faire. Like, yeah, it just kind of is what it is. I don't think he's been perfect as a blocker by any means. Matter of fact, he was the reason that Michael Penix got hit in the ribs last night. I mean, it was a bad block. But he's also in pass pro, and, you know, it's not really his strong suit. And so you're kind of asking him to do something that maybe you would want to have back at a certain point. There's no absolutes to me about Kyle Pitts right now. He's had ups, he's had downs. I do love him seeing a bigger part of the game plan. And I do love the fact that he caught a screen that allowed him to get going downhill. And too many times last year, it was like these tight little screens close to the line of scrimmage. You couldn't get anybody out in front of him. He couldn't accelerate. You saw a screen last night. He's able to pick up chunk yardage. And I think that's just exciting when you look at the possibilities for a guy and an athlete like that.
5: That's an improvement for this team so far through five games. They are infinitely a better screen team than we have seen the last, I don't know, probably since 18 or 19.
6: It made me want to pull my hair out last year because you look at what they should be as an offense and you're like, Chris Lindstrom is one of the most athletic linemen in the NFL. How are we not able to get out front on screen plays and make blocks with these guys? And they've shown a nice ability to do it thus far.
3: After the game, Kevin Stefanski did talk with Dave Archer, and he got into the team's struggles to get the run game going.
7: Yeah, I mean, of course, there's always you got to give them credit with some of the things they did schematically, but bottom line is we trust our guys. We got to find a way to make yards.
6: They, first of all, they loaded the box. And that's

0: there's some plays that that matters on, and others it doesn't matter as much. But the schemes in which we were using, and I don't know, Bo, you'd have to correct me. I didn't see a lot of gaps game last night. I don't remember watching pullers. I don't think I saw Lindstrom on a power play or anything like that. They were kind of forcing your hands in terms of what you were. They were allowing you to do, which is frustrating.
1: I saw one or two. It was one in particular, if I'm not mistaken, where an Archie, I talked about, like, even Lindstrom tried to get out there. He was pulling, and he couldn't get to that side quick enough. There was some penetration. We talked about this in pregame. We talked about it last week. They're pretty big up front. And, you know, we talked about Javon Dexter. I thought Javon Dexter had a really good game on our defensive front. Tavius Robinson, easier for me to say, played his butt off last night. Like, dude was all over the place for them. He had a really good game. You got to give credit to Matabuke. He made some plays as well as Travis Jones and our old buddy Calais Campbell. Their front played pretty good at times.
0: Was it Matabuke or was it Robinson that hit Penix off the Pitts block? It was one of the two. I can't remember if it was.
1: I think it was Matabuke, if I remember.
2: It was Robinson.
1: Are you sure?
2: Yeah, I'm sure.
3: Okay.
2: Yeah.
3: Me too.
0: I was gonna say it's one of the two. I knew it was. But yeah, I mean, look, in the nature of the beast, this is a conversation for down the road. But you talk about bigger linemen against smaller linemen, and you know schematically kind of what that means. Well, styles make fights, and you look at the division they play in. They're going to have, just because of the division they play in, a bigger football team. It's a division full of bigger football teams. Executives never want to admit this, but a lot of times the way you craft your football team is designed because of the other football teams around you, and they will draft and have certain styles of defenses or offenses based on what they feel like they need to accomplish because of the other teams which you play six times a year.
1: And a lot of time it's the biggest. So, and what I've seen is the biggest concentration on who's the king of the division at the time, right?
0: Yep.
1: Is it Tampa? Well, you know, a couple years ago, what did they have? They had just drafted Egbuka. They have Mike Evans, Godwin. You know, like the versatile backs. So you go and you know you've kind of focused on the secondary or the pass rush. But you're absolutely right, and that's the thing. That's what I was thinking last night. Like, these teams in the AFC North, you know, Cleveland, Baltimore, Pittsburgh, Cincinnati's probably the one that you wouldn't think is built defense first. But the other are defensive units. I know they got good offense, but think about the stars at every level of the two defenses so far from the AFC North you faced. Everyone has a... either a guy that could be projected to the Hall right now or already in it. Like Calais Campbell, he's already in it. Roquan is, you know, a guy that could project to it, just like Kyle Hamilton if they continue their careers on this trajectory.
3: And the loss, I think, really hurt and put a stamp on everything last night just because it slipped away slowly as the game went on. Would you guys say, though, because we're seeing a lot of feedback after last night's game that's kind of like throw the baby out with the bathwater. Would you say there's a lot more right than wrong last night, though?
0: I think it depends on your outlook, I guess. I don't know if I'd say that. I think that there was a lot of plays left to be made that you didn't make. And I think that there's still some tinkering that if you pressed Ian Cunningham, there's still some pieces I think they'd like to have. This almost gets overlooked in terms of the roster. If they could find a just situational nose guard, I think that they would want that. And I mean, like, not this person, but this style, like Eddie Goldman.
1: We could run in on third.
0: Where you can run in on some of the short yardage stuff. You can play an A gap. You don't have to worry about a quarterback sneak going for 15 yards the way it did last night. That type of thing. I still think that there is certain pieces. I'm not so sure they wouldn't love to have a fullback, to be honest. I think that, and I thought Charlie Warner played well last night, but there are certain short yardage situations where I'm looking at and go, yeah, you could use a Brahma Bull to put in there and just, you know, get ahead of steam. So I think that there are just situations last night, Allie, where I look at it and I'm like, man, you were really close, but I can't just, you know, it's the extra mile is not a gimme putt. And they've got to find ways to come up and make plays in those situations. I felt the gasp from the crowd. I'm curious if Bo did as well.

0: Well, when Michael Penix took off running the first couple times, it was like, ugh.
1: Yeah.
0: You know, like, oh, God. And it, there were some awkward collisions at the end. First one being, I think, with Kyle Hamilton out there in the right flat. So I wouldn't say there's more good than bad. I would say it's just about even, though, in the way I take away from this game. And credit to Baltimore with a backup quarterback. They came in and made some incredible plays at the end of the game.
1: Yeah, it was, to me, I didn't hear the gasp because I was hearing the opposing fans chant defense extremely loudly during that game, which was frustrating. But I thought that it was a game where they won the first and fourth quarter and the overtime, and you won the second and third. And honestly, we're not even having this conversation if you could convert one of those those long drives that either stalled out just outside the 20 or a couple that went inside the red area and you couldn't score touchdowns. To me, last night was a game of not being able to put a team away. And I think Kevin said this in his interview with Arch. You got to figure out how to make those plays, those winning plays to secure games, to win games, to finish games. And you couldn't do that last night. And your two wins have been walk away wins. They haven't been walk off. You've walked away in the fourth quarter. You know, walked up 18 and did the hat, the little tip of the hat to the crowd. You weren't the game against Baltimore. You weren't able to do that. And you lost. And the game against Pittsburgh, which was honestly a completely different team because of the quarterback situation. But you weren't able to make a play late to do what. To Pittsburgh, what Baltimore did to you last night.
2: As far as the game last night, what would you take away from that and get to work on this week to get ready for the Bears? I know there's a lot of week to go, but what's the first thing you think should be number one priority outside of making sure Michael Penix Jr. is okay?
0: I'm curious to know what the rep split is at the quarterback spot. To be real, I think that if there is a questionable tag to Michael Penix, and I'm assuming there is, you got to get Tua a ton of reps. And I know that we spent a lot of time talking about Michael Penix is not playing, but he's taking half the first team snaps with Cooper Rush. I wouldn't do that this week. But it's just hard to say. I think in a lot of different ways, you got to get back to the drawing board on your defensive front where you were averaging giving up 50 yards a game and, you know, in the run game to them getting over 200 on you and that you knowing they were going to run it and not be able to do anything about it. That's one of the things I would take a hard look at and say, okay, is this personnel, is this scheme, is this something we can change right now, or is this something we have to look at? Maybe just the matchup with them was something that did not play into our favor.
1: Yeah, the good thing is the style of running that they wanted to do last night, you won't see necessarily next week or maybe the week after because Derrick Henry's a different animal. But now you got to figure out how to not have your style used against you because they did that last night, and that's a blueprint now, and the league will adjust, and now you adjust for the adjustment.
2: 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We are covering the Falcons all morning. 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
5: Several accidents now to the south, westbound 285 Riverdale Road. A couple of the center lanes are blocked off, so it's just now starting to stack up. Also, one reported on westbound Pleasant Hill Road at Peachtree Industrial Boulevard. At least two lanes are taken away. And northwest area, southbound 75 at 120 Loop, that injury wreck, that's blocking the left lane. I'm Laura Houston with Odyssey Atlanta Traffic.
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3: 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But all that came crashing down when on the final play of the game and zero timeouts, Daniels fell on the turf and allowed the clock to expire in field goal range, ending the Commanders and Giants game in a 27-27 tie. I'm Drake Toll.
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0: On Sports Radio 92.9 The Game is presented by Ticketmaster, the official ticket marketplace of the Atlanta Falcons. They did unfortunately lose their second game at home last night to the Ravens at 30-24. We are taking your calls this morning, 404-726-0929. Randy, Dexter, I see you both. We will get there in a moment. Get your calls in now. Dylan is taking those, 404-726-0929. Let's hear from Kevin Stefanski on what he thought of Michael Penix Jr.'s performance last night.
1: I thought, you know, listen, versus a tough defense up front, a tough coverage, I thought made some plays. Like every quarterback, you're not going to make every play, but there's things that he can certainly improve upon. But I thought he battled.
2: I feel exactly the same way. I honestly, did we say that about 10 minutes ago in more or less words? It was like, was it a perfect performance? No. Are there things you can build on? Absolutely. Did you make some incredible plays at times? Yes. I don't want to hyper-focus on third down percentage, but I can't tell you guys how many times over the last 2 years in particular that we've talked about third down conversions. And having one at 53% is extremely high. Like, that's over the top of what your goal probably is in any given, you know, scenario. So it was nice to see them be able to convert, make some throws in the clutch, although it felt like they made more clutch plays than you, but it just is what it is. That's a good defense. Those are some really, really good playmakers on the other side of it, and it was going to be a battle.
3: Yeah, well, I mean, they didn't really stop you much in the second half other than you were – they stopped you when you got in and around their 20, right? But how many times – I thought Mike, and at one point, I don't know what he finished with, but at one point, he was like 9 of 13 for 150-something yards on third down alone. On third down alone. And to me, he was really good in those third down situations for the most part. Now, again, I say that to say, if he's able to connect with Bijan on third down late in the game, Bijan might walk in. Or at the very worst, you burn more time off that clock and make it more difficult than for them to go down and score and tie the game up to send it to overtime.
2: Yeah.
0: One of the tweets we've gotten from Bobby, and again, we're going to get to Randy and Dexter's calls in a second, but Bobby tweeted us, I may catch flack from this, but it's time to start looking at a real QB. The best thing you can have from players availability, and unfortunately, that's not Mike. And I only bring that up because he's one of many kind of having this sentiment today that there needs to be another search for a quarterback. When I feel like Kevin Stefanski just said, he battled last night.
3: Yeah.
2: I don't know. You go ahead.
3: I went back and forth with Bobby, and he's like, all right, that's why I said I knew I'd catch flack. I'm like, I don't care what you think. I just think we have to be careful riding these huge highs and huge lows. You know, Mike played pretty good last night. He didn't get hurt because he's not durable. He got hurt because a 6'6", 265-pound human being hit him right in the ribs with all his body weight and force. I don't know. I can't sit here and say, well, Mike's injury prone. You know, I don't believe that in this case.
2: It's an interesting conversation where we're at this point, because I think both sides of this can be true. You can be a fan of Michael Penix and want Michael Penix to succeed and understand that he's been dealt a bad hand. You can also look at it and say, you know what? There is a track record in a history. He even said last night when he was at the podium that he had a rib injury in college. And I think that's understandable for fans to feel that way. I'm more on the side of what Bo's talking about right now is, and I said this to you a number of times, we can't deal in absolutes, man. It can't be when you lose, we got a clean house, and when you win, we're going to the Super Bowl. We have to be smarter than that and understand nuance around these matchups that come with, you know, week-to-week games in the NFL. But I wouldn't tell anybody how to feel on that front right now. I think that we talk about sometimes, especially with like Jake Matthews, like the best ability is availability. That is true at the quarterback position. But keep in mind, it's hard to find in the NFL, dude. Look around. The best quarterbacks are missing games week after week after week after week. As a matter of fact, you might get one returning from injury this week on Sunday. And it looks like that's exactly what's going to happen. And he's a pretty good quarterback. So it just kind of is what it is.
0: Let's go out to Covington. We've got Randy, who's been waiting to talk to us. Randy, good morning. How are you feeling about last night's game?
4: Oh, what's up, guys? Yo, what's up?
2: What's up, man?
4: Yo. How y'all doing, man?
2: I've been better.
4: Mike, so talk to me, man. We had the Saints game, right, before this one. That was a physical game, wouldn't you say?
2: Yeah,

0: I think it was. I think we yeah.
1: And, okay. And we had a short week, right?
0: Sure.
1: You'll call that a short week.
0: Yeah, absolutely.
1: With another extra physical opponent, right?
0: Yeah, yeah, okay, yeah.
1: I feel like we played pretty good, man. You know, you had Derrick Henry coming in, guys. Like, come on, man. We just came off a short week. We fought. I'm not mad about the performance we had. Yeah, we could have converted. Yeah, if Jake Matthews catch that pass in the end zone, we might be celebrating right now. But, you know, we fought. Like, I can't be mad about it, man. We took them to overtime. They're a good team. Even with a backup quarterback, they're a good team. They got elite defense. They got elite defensive line. They got elite linebackers, corners. Like, we did pretty good, man. I'm kind of happy with what we see. I don't think we're going to meet another team like that one.
0: Yeah.
1: In the next coming weeks. So yeah. I'm proud of us.
0: Appreciate the positive vibes, man. Thank you for the positive vibes. I wasn't sure where we was going with that because I was like, well, yeah, you had a short week when you played the Packers and you beat the crap out of them.
2: Right.
0: And I thought that's where we were going with that call. No, I think he's right. I think again, it's one of those things you look at. It doesn't have to be an absolute. So if you want to be proud of this team, be proud of them. I'm proud of them. I'm proud of a certain. I couldn't have been more proud of Michael Penix than on third downs last night and some of the other stuff that you were able to pull off. It didn't go your way when you needed it to.
3: Yeah, I think you think about it. If this time, a month ago or close to a month ago, when we were talking about the Panthers loss, had you anybody that's wearing red and black last night or maybe this morning like we are, would have taken, wait a minute, you tell me you win two of the three primetime games and we roll into a game against Chicago at 2-3? Well, based on what I just saw, I'll take it. Now you fast forward, and because of the way the last 2 weeks so panned out, now there's this disappointment like, oh, well, see? Yeah, that's who they really are. And it goes back to, like you said, the absolutes. I think matchups sometimes don't favor you. In the NFL, it's styles make fights. It's, you know, a lot of sports. It's like a prize fight. The style will make the fight. And, you know, they just made one more play than you last night.
2: Let's go back out to Covington. Dexter's been waiting to talk to us. Good morning, Dexter. How you feeling this morning?
4: I feel all right, man. You know, like Randy said, you know, overall, Baltimore came to play. Defensive front of Baltimore came to play. They had Penix off. You know, I ain't never seen, you know, the two games we played against Green Bay, and we won that one against
0: New Orleans.
4: That front on Baltimore had us a little shook in the first half. So, but we bounced back, man. We did good, man. I just wish we would have just executed that play like every other team with Jake, man. I wish Jake would have got that touchdown, man. I sure wish he would have got that touchdown. But overall, man, I give us a B. We did good. You know, we crunk it up. You know, we still got to take over those fans from other teams, though. But I think we're going to be okay, man. I think we're going to get our jump back against Chicago and do what we got to do, guys. Yeah. Y'all have a good morning.
0: Nice phone call. Well said. You know, look, and, you know, I don't even know if I want to get into the conversation about the stadium because Baltimore fans, you know, they show up and they show out and they absolutely did. But look, man, I mean, he's right. You know what's interesting about it to me, Bo, is we had that conversation in pregame yesterday with, and I don't want to mess his name up. I think it was Jeff Zriebeck is how you say it. He talked about how they had a lot of rushing yards, but they felt like empty calories. They weren't empty calories last night. Those were full, heavy, protein-packed, caloric intake in terms of the rushing yards they got last night in crunch time situations. So, you kind of tip your cap to them, I guess, in certain situations.
3: Yeah, they had a couple of cool wrinkles, like the Justice Hill.
0: Fullback.
3: Short. Yeah, you know, yes, your third down running back, and he's lined up at fullback for Derrick Henry, and he just do the little fullback dive, and they creased it. And, you know, with that being such a short down and distance,
0: Vega Ioane weighs 330. He's playing center. It's going to be a good play for you.
3: Yeah.
2: 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We're covering this Falcons game all morning long at 929 Morning Shift. But there was a big trade from the Cardinals. We'll go in the huddle next with the Morning Shift on Sports Radio 929 The Game and the Odyssey app.
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7: Still that hot spot on the south side for those traveling westbound 285 Riverdale Road. A couple of lanes are blocked off right now. They're temporarily shutting the highway down to move everything to the shoulder. Still seeing quite a backup there. On the west side, injury collision eastbound I-20 Fulton Industrial Boulevard. Also one remains south on I-85 Beaver Ruin Road. That one's off to the shoulder. For those up near Marietta, south on I-75 at the 120 loop. Looks like they've moved that off to the shoulder. Still heavy, though, back to Chastain Road. I'm Laura Houston with Odyssey Atlanta Traffic.
8: 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LA's elderly statesman has called a zone number three times per game this season, averaging 7.5 rush yards per game. Against an aggressive Buffalo front, allowing 23.3 rush yards per game to quarterbacks, give me Stafford over 1.5 rush yards at +100. 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

0: Hey, good morning. It is Sports Radio 92.9, The Game. We are the morning shift. I'm Allie Mack with Mike Johnson, Bo Morgan, Dylan's hanging out behind the glass. We are going to go in the huddle in a moment, but the game did happen in Tuscaloosa this weekend. Georgia, Bama, they got to play despite Hurricane Isaias. Georgia won 20-17. Gunnar Stockton completed 18 of 22 passes for 249 yards. One touchdown, one interception, rush for a touchdown as well. And then Keelon Russell was 18 of 30 for 256 passing yards and a touchdown with 86 rushing yards.
1: I thought that Gunnar Stockton played as good as I've ever seen Gunnar Stockton play. I thought he was incredible. I think we talk about Gunnar Stockton, and it's always comes with the caveat of, yeah, but, he's not doing this, he's not doing that, or maybe there's, you know, there's prospects, whatever. But my goodness, that guy is good. He is so stinking good. I thought that Bobo, and I've always been a proponent of Bobo, and I know there's been questions about him at times. They're a good football team, dude. There's no other two ways about it. I know that a lot of conversations about things that didn't have to do with the X's and O's, but you guys know me. I'm an absolute nerd when it comes to the X's and O's of these football games, and watching these two teams, these offensive and defensive-minded coaches go toe-to-toe, I thought it was absolute cinema. I mean, just every part of it. And I'm not shocked because 9 times out of 10, when these two teams match up, it is cinema. Even when one team is much better than the other, it is usually a good game. But Georgia's got every right to feel like they are a national title contender. I think they're the best team in the country. But I was proud of the, you know, as a Bama alum, I was proud of the way they played too. I thought it was a great football game.
2: Yeah, I sat there and was watching it with a good friend of mine who's a Georgia fan, and I just looked down and I said, this feels like everyone else is playing for third place, and these are the two teams that are probably the best in the country. Now, I think Ohio State's only getting better. And you know, UCLA had a big upset over Oregon, and so UCLA is still undefeated, if I'm not mistaken. And there's some good teams out there. I think Miami's still a pretty good team, but these two teams just look that much better than everybody. I was extremely impressed with the quarterback play in this game on both sides of the ball. And I know that they both made mistakes at times as well, but I thought Gunnar Stockton was absolutely phenomenal, especially late, makes a big throw when you need him to. He made a couple of big throws. It wasn't just one or the other, but man, I was so impressed with Gunnar because he did the things that I think at times in the playoff the last couple of years when he's played in the college football playoff, he's made big plays, but those were ones when it was most needed, and it was really cool to see for him.
1: I do want to say one thing, and I've kind of wrestled with this, and I hope y'all will kind of go down this road with me. The videos that are circulating of the fans throwing trash.
0: Oh, yeah.
1: I've wrestled with how to approach this because it's tough. I don't want, and maybe this is an apology from a Bama guy. I've been in the worst conditions in the worst stadiums and heard the worst words from the worst people. And I've had trash thrown at me too, multiple different stadiums. But from a Bama guy, I hope that y'all will understand, don't let, you know, 20, 50 people, whatever it is, overshadow 100,000. That's all I'll say. And it sucks because I think it's easy to do. But the nature of the beast is you've got a bunch of people that have been drinking all day that are real lathered up and made some bad decisions. And it's embarrassing to say the least, but I don't want that 0.01% of that crowd to overshadow what was truly an epic night in that stadium. So

0: Maybe that's a mea culpa from a Bama guy to a bunch of Georgia people, but it sucked to see as a Bama person that takes a lot of pride in what that school is.
1: It's unfortunate that that is getting so much traction on social media and everything, but the videos are, I mean, they are, they're compelling to see.
0: They're maddening.
1: You know, coaches telling the guys to put their helmets back on to be able to walk through the tunnel. Like, that's compelling stuff, not where the attention should be, though.
2: You had a guy that reached over and put a hand on a Georgia player, which is unacceptable. He should be banned for life from that stadium. I'm sure he will be, probably in SEC. I'll say this. I am a guy that I don't do some of the things I see, like with the heckling and stuff, but if you pay your price, as long as you don't cross a line, and just make it just personal, then I think it's fine. But when you start throwing things on the field, I have issues with that, because you're not just putting the other team at risk. You're putting your own people at risk too.
0: I think that we've seen this numerous times, and it never, whether it's your own fan base. I mean, I remember, and I think I even tweeted about a time, and Twitter was still pretty young, the 2012 wildcard game against the Cardinals after the infield fly ruling. And the Braves fans just start letting it rain down. I mean, all these, and I think I tweeted, like, this is embarrassing, dude. Like, got to be better than this. Texas did this last year against Georgia. We've seen Ole Miss do this at times. I haven't seen that volume. I've seen videos of a couple of numbskull Georgia fans throwing stuff at different media members. It's just, it stinks, because I want so much to talk about the game and the pageantry and the play of these quarterbacks and these two teams and everything it means. And yet the talking points that you're going to see forever are officiating, blow-ups on the sideline by Kalen DeBoer to John Leith swinging, and what the fans did afterwards. It sucks, man. And I don't know what else to say about it, honestly. It just, when you started introducing alcohol into these environments, this was bound to take a turn at some point. College football and the passion that people have. So it's not the way I want Bama fans to be thought of. And there is, some of them there that we're going to gain that reputation for a lot of different people that probably don't deserve it.
1: On a lower scale, but under the same umbrella, Kentucky did beat LSU. They won 35-34 in overtime. Lane Kiffin had to be escorted off the field after the Kentucky fans stormed the field.
2: Yeah. What a game. Holy smokes. Kentucky, man, Will Stein is got them believing. How about him going? How about the testicular fortitude in the first overtime? You score that touchdown, you're like, going for two. Let's go win this game right now. And they did. I love it. I was sitting there watching that, and it was one of the other games we had on, and that was just an unbelievable game. And one, honestly, Kentucky had every chance to win before it even went to OT.
0: Yeah, look, and that's the second straight overtime game for Kentucky, if I'm not mistaken. They played South Carolina last week in overtime, same situation. I thought that, ironically, that you bring that up, I think it was Peter Burns from the SEC Network tweeted out and responded to a video of Kentucky fans following Lane off the field. They've got their video rolling, and they're giving him middle fingers to the back of his head. Peter Burns' response was exactly how I feel about Bama. Don't let it overshadow what a big moment that was for Kentucky, right? Don't look at it and say, well, Kentucky fans are this. No, it's three idiots following Lane Kiffin off the field. It's not Kentucky fans. Matter of fact, Kentucky fans are literally some of the nicest people I've ever met, and I've played there. And they were unbelievably enjoyable to be around. Carl Dukes is a Kentucky fan right now. So it's unfortunate, but what a win for Will Stein, dude. Genuinely. He had the press conference that's kind of infamous or famous at this point, where it's like, hey, why are you guys going to win? He's like, because of me. And everybody kind of chuckled at it. Right now, he's kind of following through, man. It feels like a completely different atmosphere and attitude up around that team.
2: I'm glad Lane Kiffin went somewhere where he could win national titles, by the way, when he's sitting there in the college football playoff. And he could probably, if he rides it out, they might win. But now he had to go chase a national title. And right now, he's got two losses. And, I think that the Clemson win by LSU looks like, 20 years ago right now, because they've struggled on offense at times. They've struggled on defense.
0: I had a friend of mine that was a few weeks ago wanting to put a bet on LSU, and my response was like, they're a really good football team, but you can bet that Lane Kiffin's going to lose a game, probably two, that he has no business losing along the way. And

0: It's if they can get in the playoff, very dangerous team. But getting there is a completely different conversation when you talk about keeping the consistency that you need throughout the entire season.
1: Yeah, and I don't believe that cover was there either. I mean, they had some players when that was why Brian Kelly wasn't there, and then he brought some players in the transfer. They might have to win out to make the college football playoff. It's obviously still that you could have some SEC schools cannibalizing each other, but they might have to win out to make the playoff.
2: Football coverage on 92.9 The Game is presented by Xfinity. 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
5: 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Here's Allie, Mike, and Bo.
2: The Cardinals have agreed to trade receiver Marvin Harrison Jr. to the Texans. Arizona will get a second-round pick in 27 and a sixth-round pick in 27. The Texans get Harrison and a seventh-round pick in 27.
1: Yeah, reunited with his old college quarterback, C.J. Stroud. I would have to think that C.J. might have been like, hey, what? Yeah, go get Maserati Marv. He said, yeah, go get Marvin Harrison, and I'll turn him back into Maserati Marv. I'm glad for the reset for him. I'm interested to see how this, if this changes maybe the way Marvin Harrison is went about things. I'm not saying that his approach needed it, but it something was amiss there in Arizona.
0: First of all, you never see this. You never see a guy that's drafted that high within his first three seasons as a wide receiver get traded away. It just doesn't normally happen. And he was considered can't miss, just like the Jeremiah Smith at Ohio State right now, considered can't miss. Something's amiss. I don't know if it's the approach to his offseason conditioning or whatever it is. He just looks extremely disconnected and unhappy. My fear, if you're looking at this from the Texans' point of view, is that they completely overpaid for what this is. You're getting a wide receiver who has had zero production hardly in the NFL, and yet you essentially gave up a second rounder.
1: Yeah.
0: It feels desperate, grasping at straws a little bit to say, oh, this is going to be a splash trade. Do we really know that? I mean, do we know, massive blockbuster. Is it? I mean, when you just look at production, it's not really a blockbuster trade at all.
1: Yeah, and don't tell me that it's the quarterback's fault in Arizona, because it ain't hurting Michael Wilson or Trey McBride.
0: The facts. Great point. Facts.
2: The Commanders and Giants game ended in a bizarre 27-27 draw. What did you guys make of this game?
1: Lack of situational awareness all on the entire field.
0: Both of them, yeah.
1: Like, neither team had any awareness of the things they need to, like, just take a couple of knees or whatever, just kind of run into the pile and fall down. Kind of like what Tyler Huntley did last night, where when they wanted to kick the field goal at the end of the half,
0: yeah,
1: and he just ran over and centered it.
0: Yeah.
1: Do that three times, let the clock bleed out or burn their timeouts to kick the field goal and win the game. Instead, Scataboo fumbles, and you look on the other side, and Jaden Daniels, he stays on the ground for a tick long enough, and somebody told one of the Giants defenders, stay on him. And he did, and it ran the clock out on
0: yourself.
1: Smart,
0: it's smart. You coach that all the time in those situations. It's up to you as the offense player to get up. First of all, don't put yourself in that situation. It's up to you as the offense player to get up. And I think it was Nate Tice who was tweeting about this, and he was like, this is an automatic throwaway. The play is like a half roll, and if it's not there, get rid of it. You just don't have enough time to be able to pull this off, even with with spiking it. Did you see Dan Quinn's reaction on the sidelines? Spiked his headset, wires flying everywhere, cords flying everywhere. That's a man who understands that the leash has gotten very short on his expectations.
1: Those are the little details that we saw this team not execute at the end of his tenure here.
0: I don't even, like, that was the craziest thing to watch at the end of that game.
1: Wow.
0: It's like, may both of y'all go, like, neither one of y'all deserve to win this game. May God have mercy on both of your souls. I don't know what else to say. Like, just, man. And those are a couple of coaches that have been around the game a long, long time, and just rookie mistakes out of a couple of second, third-year players.
2: Eagles lost to the Jags in London, 19-17. Nick Sirianni sounded pretty dejected in his post-game presser.
1: Well, I hate it for him.
0: Oh, God.
1: Sorry, man. Unless you this way he acts when they win. I couldn't care less about Nick Sirianni being in his feelings. That was a wild finish, by the way. The funny thing is, you get to hear Jason Kelce do an Eagles game, which at one point you could hear him go, yeah! And like you could tell he was like, oh, he realized, he caught himself. But he's like, I'm like, what are we doing? And he's given

0: Jalen Hurts is much deserved flowers for leading the game winning drive. And then you had that kickoff. It was 8 seconds on the clock. Just, he goes 40 something yards in 7 seconds. Boom. Come in, kick the field goal. Cam, I think it's Cam Little. That guy can kick it much like Loop last night. He can kick it 65 plus.
1: That might actually have been second place for most insane endings to a game yesterday because of the first one we just talked about. That was nuts, dude. Yeah. Like, that was crazy.
0: And they had to back up the long snapper. Like, that wasn't their long snapper. That's why the game was in the situation it was, because of the high snaps, and it killed the timing on that extra point.
2: I really hope it doesn't ruin Simone's trip to London, Dylan.
1: Yeah.
3: I don't think it will. I think she'll still find a way to have a good time out there.
2: Okay, good. Good. Glad to hear it. 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
7: Starting to loosen up now in Marietta, south on I-75 at the 120 loop. Everything off to the shoulder. Still seeing quite a backup there. Also a crash on westbound Pleasant Hill Road at Peachtree Industrial Boulevard. On the west side, eastbound I-20 Fulton Industrial Boulevard. Everything's getting through there. And we still have some delays for those traveling the south side. Westbound 285 Riverdale Road. Only one lane blocked right now, but solid delays. Very, very slow back to I-75. I'm Laura Houston with Odyssey Atlanta Traffic.
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0: They're going to take on Golden State Saturday night for game one. Georgia is number one in the AP 25 poll after beating Alabama 20-17 in Tuscaloosa. And the Falcons played their third primetime game in a row. It was a late loss to the Ravens, 30-23 in overtime. Michael Penix Jr. left with a rib injury after being sacked by Tavius Robinson. Before that, he was 19 of 32 for 240 yards with a touchdown. We are going to take your calls. Wayne has been waiting quite some time to talk to us. I promise we're going to come to you in a minute, Wayne. But I do want to hear from Jesse Bates after the game. He talked with Dave Archer on how the game shouldn't have gone into overtime.
1: Yeah, absolutely. You know, that was a playoff atmosphere. You know, a playoff team, a really good team. And it sucks. You know, you winning that whole game and you come up short in overtime. I think as a defense, you know, if we want to be a great defense, it shouldn't even gotten overtime. And, you know, you got an 8-point lead. We got to be able to put a team out in our stadium. But we fell up short. So just got to learn from it and get better.
2: And he says playoff team, and I think he's right. I think that I don't know if Jesse Minter is getting enough of his flowers right now in terms of the national landscape. And it's twofold to talk about Jesse Minter, because he comes from obviously the Chargers.
3: Yeah.
2: Look what they are.
3: Well, and he also was at Michigan.
2: Right. Look what the Chargers are right now. Look what the Ravens are right now. And I think that he deserves some of his flowers. So lining up that with Kevin Stefanski and Tommy Rees calling plays against Jesse Minter, who has now kind of proven himself to be one of the elite defensive minds around the NFL. You know, I think he deserves his flowers. Jesse's right. That should have never got to overtime. But you can't take away from the fact that it's a solid football team.
3: And Declan Doyle calling plays. I believe he came from Ben Johnson, in Chicago last year. I don't think he was the play caller there. Obviously, that's a Ben Johnson kind of runs that. Well, take it a step further. Go look at who was there last year and who was in those moments. And now look at John Harbaugh and how he coached. We just talked about how that game played out. That's a team he coached with the game essentially in hand. If you can just run three plays and kick a field goal and nothing, and you end up with a tie. So there's the other side of it too, with what Jess, you know, you're back to that attention to detail, and it's a pretty good team. If they are doing those little things right, they're going to win a lot of games.
0: 404-726-0929 is the number to get your calls in. We're letting out all the feels this morning. Wayne has been waiting to talk to us for a minute. So Wayne in Atlanta, good morning. How are you feeling after that game last night?
4: Good morning. I am feeling pretty optimistic.
2: Okay.
4: Right. I still feel like Michael Penix has his growing pains that we have to get through. And this is a process. We just have to continue the process. He's definitely making all the hard throws, but the easy throws are the ones that he had to get down pat. We had a few times Bijan leaking out the backfield, especially when he was one-on-one with Calais Campbell. If he'd have caught that ball, we'd have definitely never even went to overtime.
2: Yeah.
4: But also, I have to digress. I really need you guys to speak more on the Atlanta Dream. We are literally in the finals, and y'all, they get no airtime on 92.9 The Game. So I really feel like that needs to change. Please give the Dream a little more love.
2: Right.
4: Thank you, guys.
2: Appreciate the phone call, man. I think that his statement about Bijan Robinson going out of the backfield, completely spot on. I think that's the one thing, and I looked at Dylan and Grant as we're kind of watching what's going on with Michael Penix, and Tua comes in, and I'll say this about Tua. I don't know what exactly he's going to be able to do as far as throwing the football down the field. But the one thing he is good at is hitting those little swing passes into the flat that Michael Penix has missed a couple of tonight. And sure enough, the very first play he hits for Bijan Robinson down that left sideline and had a big chunk play. So there is, I think Michael would be the first one to tell you he's got to work on a little bit more touch on some of those shorter throws. A couple of those ones he would love to have back.
3: I just think it's the boot in general where he's getting out and he's got the anticipation of having a guy in your face. I would say that those aren't easy throws, even though you're trying to dump them over. It's easier said than done, teardropping a ball over a 6'6", 260-plus guy in your face. I mean, that's not, you know, the easiest task, but it are ones that you've got to get to a point where you're comfortable with them, and they're not as much as an adventure.
0: Very random question for you guys, because we talked about it on Friday. Did you get those tots, the John Abraham tots?
2: No.
0: Did Shannon bring them to you?
2: Did not.
3: No.
2: Somebody dropped off some.

0: chicken wings though at the pregame show.
1: The dirty bird wing, I think, or something.
0: It was like dirty bird dust was the seasoning that was put on the wings.
1: I went through five of those guys for pregame real quick, and I say five because it was like, hey, I'm gonna eat one. and I finally was like, all right. I looked at Gordon, who's engineer for us on pregame. I was like, all right, yeah, you think they move these over there.
0: We kept having people that walk by and see the platter of wings they dropped off. And they're like, where'd you get those? I'm like, I have no idea. I don't know where they came from. Literally, I don't know who's serving them. They do look great. I didn't have any, but I was like, yeah, those look very, very solid. And I was like, I'm sorry that I can't tell you where they came from.
1: Yeah, I was like, I don't know what to tell you. We were just like,
2: well, let's go back out to the phone lines. We've got Xavier and Gwinnett waiting to talk to us. How are you feeling this morning, Xavier?
3: I'm feeling indifferent right now. You know, after the game, I didn't really know what to think. You know, I'm just kind of like, I don't know. You know, I think we did fight hard. I'm not really upset because I feel like we wasn't going to run the table. We had to lose at some point, you know what I mean? We played a lot better, but I didn't think we were like that good to just go just undefeated for the rest of the season. But there's a couple of other things that kind of concerns me. Michael Penn is scrambling. He looks very uncomfortable running. And it's not just this year. He just always looked uncomfortable. So I'm hoping that's something that he can kind of work on. I don't think I ever seen him on the move and make a really good pass. It just he needs to just be in the pocket staying still in order to get off a good pass. Secondly, sacks. Like, you're never going to be able to tell me that sacks don't matter. Pressure is good versus your New Orleans and your struggling Packers, but when you start to play against the really good teams and the quarterbacks who embrace pressure and who just okay with just, you know, moving around, you're going to need someone who's going to be able to get him on the ground. So hopefully Pierce can come back and help us with that, but we need to get to the quarterback. Let's go Dream.
0: Yeah, appreciate the phone call. Let's go Dream. I think he's right about Michael Penix looking uncomfortable running.
1: I think there's two different conversations, though. He said that he doesn't have ever seen Michael Penix throw a ball on the run. I've seen Michael Penix throw a ton of dimes on the run. I think, like, I mean, we go back now. This year has changed a little bit, but we've seen it in the past. I mean, he rolls out. I think it was in the Panthers game, and he's running and throws one on the sideline. Is absolute perfectly placed right in I think it was Drake's hands. What I would tell you is he does look uncomfortable running when he's scrambling to avoid something and get out and go upfield. It's almost feels like he's protecting himself at times with the way he ran last night.
0: I know he has, so I don't want this to sound like a bad thing, but I said it to a friend of mine last night. I said, he runs like somebody that doesn't do squats. You know what I mean? Like, there's no breaks, and there's not really the ability to break down and stop and start and things like that. I don't know. I don't know if I agree with you on that one, Bo. I think we've seen him make throws on the run. I think they've been designed rollouts. I don't know that we've seen him scramble to make a throw on the run, and I think that's kind of what the caller was talking about in that instance.
1: I would argue with that, but I will agree 100% with him. As a scrambler, he doesn't look like he's very comfortable or wants to do it. Or the other thing I can think of is what he's doing is he's like, all right, don't take care of yourself, basically. And I don't know if you can play like that when you're scrambling.
0: No, I don't either. And look, I think the conversation then ventures into, in the long term, can you win consistently with a quarterback who doesn't make throws with their, you know, doesn't make plays with their legs outside of the pocket and throw the football down the field scrambling? Most of the great quarterbacks that we've seen that have won Super Bowls over the last decade plus have been quarterbacks that can buy themselves time and make plays on the run. I think it's possible, but I think it makes things a lot more difficult on your offense if you cannot operate in that way at all.
1: Yeah, I'd also say I think some of that will come. It is still early, and he's only played, that's only his third game back after another big injury.
0: His third game is the first time I've seen him scramble, to your point.
1: And I also thought that, you look at Michael on third down made just some absolute big-time throws.
2: Let's try to get one more phone call in. I know we have full phone lines. We only have time for one more. Will at Mike's Mafia HQ now. What's going on, Will?
4: First off, we have a new member. Go ahead. Mike's Mafia.
5: My
4: little man has joined the fray.
0: My man. Love it.
4: So, two things.

0: Frustrated with the commentators calling our defensive players no-name players the whole game. That really bothered me because they're not no-name players and they held their own. But secondly, I'm very optimistic with this team because they feel like, or I feel like, they can hold their own against anyone now. After you play that dogfight that they played last night, and they proved that they can run with the big dogs now, it's a completely different team from the first 2 weeks of the season. So I'm very optimistic with the outcome of the game. Am I disappointed we lost? Yes. But I'm looking forward. Let's go.
1: Yeah. Appreciate the phone call, Will, as always, man. He's right. I mean, what stinks about it is I feel exactly the same way watching this game last night that I did, probably to a lesser extent, but the commentary I had about watching Bama play Georgia. Great football game. Georgia's at the top of the heap. I think that Bama proved that they can go toe-to-toe, but they came up short, and it's frustrating. So, yeah, it is what it is.
2: I can co-sign on what Will said. Watch.

0: Georgia's at the top of the heap. I think that Bama proved that they can go toe-to-toe, but they came up short, and it's frustrating. So, yeah, it is what it is.
1: I can co-sign on what Will said. Watching the TV broadcast and listening to the radio broadcast, it's like you're watching two different games. It is wild how different those opinions can be. And speaking of, we're going to bring in former Falcons QB Dave Archer next to weigh in on all of it next on Sports Radio, 92.9 The Game and the Odyssey app.
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4: Pair of accidents now on the south side. Still the one westbound, 285 Riverdale Road. Looks like they've moved that off to the shoulder partial right lane blocks. A new one in the backup along westbound 285 at I-75. So it's still really backed up in the area. Injury wreck on eastbound 285 at Northside Drive. Also southbound 400 at the Glen Ridge Connector, as well as Jimmy Carter Boulevard at Cash Court. I'm Lauren Houston with Odyssey Atlanta Traffic.
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1: A22 on Sports Radio 92.9 The Game. We're the morning shift. I am Allie with Mike and Bo. We have been covering the Falcons game all morning. We got to bring in Dave Archer, former Falcons quarterback and analyst for the Atlanta Falcons Radio Network. 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Get the strong arm. And Dave, look, I know it was a tough loss last night. Wasn't all bad. There are missed opportunities, is what we've been saying all morning. Can you highlight some of the bright spots from last night, Dave?
2: Yeah, I thought that the ability to throw the football in pressure situations, especially third and long, I thought that the team, not just Michael Penix, and Michael was spectacular. I think we had him, we were charting him late in the game. He was 8 of 12 for 140 yards and a touchdown in third and long. And that's those are super tough situations where you know you're going to probably get pass rush. You know you're going to get coverage. And so they try to make it as complicated as they can on you. And that might get a really good job of standing in there, really good job of the guys up front providing protection to be able to get the ball down the field. I thought that was encouraging. I asked Bijan post-game about how much is, you know, some of these games early on, you hope that some of the things you learn, obviously, like you guys have been talking about, taking advantage of the opportunities, but, you know, doing some things that maybe you hadn't done in the first four games will pay dividends down the road. And I just think that from a confidence standpoint, to be able to stand in there and read the coverage and deliver the ball, that was a big time. I thought that was really huge. And they were able to, this is a guy that, and Huntley, that was able to run around. And I thought for the most part, they controlled his ability to affect the game. And he still did some good things, did some stuff on bootlegs and stuff like that. But I thought that his ability to run around and make some plays was limited a bit as well. But it's kind of hard to focus on the positive stuff when you don't come out on top, especially when it was a slugfest like it was last night.
3: Arch, without knowing the extent of the situation with Penix, whether it's the rib, bruise, broke, whatever, we just don't know the extent. We know that it left and didn't come back with rib injury. What is that like from a guy that's played that position as a quarterback to play through something like that? With the pain and you know, obviously that's something you probably feel every throw.
2: Yeah, no question, Bo. It's you know, Michael made a statement post game that and I know Mike was talking a little bit about it in the post game that he had said that had they been able to get the ball to start the overtime, he might have been able to get back in there. But as you sit there and you wait, it's like a twisted ankle or anything else that you injure. The adrenaline is kind of keeping you rolling, but as the adrenaline starts to decrease, if you have to sit there and wait to get back in, then subsequently things begin to stiffen up. Pain is a little bit higher, and so now you're dealing with trying to rotate your body. And anybody that's thrown a ball or swung a golf club or any of those kind of things, whether it's a baseball, football, whatever, as far as throwing goes, your core is a major part of being able to, you know, when you squeeze that area and rotate and thrust, you know, your back hip forward to help your arm generate some, you know, club head speed, if you will. It makes it tough. And then obviously if he's in pain, there's something broken or, you know, cartilage dislodged or whatever. Now all of a sudden he's got to try to get that done with that pain. And he didn't feel like at that point, he was going to benefit the team. It was better to get Tua in the game. Tua was ready to go. And so, but it's tough. And hopefully he can get some treatment. I know you guys talked about it in the post game, Mike. Hopefully he can get some treatment and maybe, you know, put some salve on the wound, if you will, and be able to dull that down a little bit. I know that I had a broken rib and I played against the Rams. They shot me up. I don't know if they do that anymore nowadays, but there's certainly some options.
4: Yeah, a lidocaine patch or something along those lines. Yeah, I'm with you. They'll try to do something. And look, Arch, we talked about it last night too. You go get a little imaging. I think people hear imaging, that kind of perks people up. There is literally an Emory sports medicine right at the Falcons facility to go get imaging these days. I mean, we drove all the way down to Executive Park Drive, 15 years ago. Now they just step next door and they get the imaging done. But I'm with you. I think that, you know, sounds to me like he's determined to play. So we'll see how that all pans out. Arch, you're like me and you dive in and you look at the numbers, and I know you'll do that throughout this week. I'm trying not to deal in absolutes today, but one thing that did stick out to me that I

0: I don't think can happen moving forward. The disparity in first downs, from rushing first downs to passing first downs for the Atlanta Falcons. You got 3 first downs rushing the football as opposed to 14 by passing. What did you see in the way that Minter's defense attacked not only Bijan Robinson, but really the run game of the Falcons that kept them a little bit more hemmed up than we're used to?
1: Yeah, I thought they did a really good job of playing on the edges, Mike. I thought that they did a really good job, especially when we in red zone type bounce plays. You know, Bijan talked a little bit about it in the post game where they really did a good job of fitting the run. I mean, there was somebody they played pretty disciplined football when it came to defending the run. It was something obviously they'd concentrated all week long on trying to get done, and I'm sure we did too. And it became big boy football, and they did a really good job with their gap scheme of creating creases and maybe taking our ability and our aggressiveness defensively against us. But as far as our run game goes, I just think that they, you know, at some point you got to tip your hat to the other side, and they outplayed us. You know, they played better than we did up front. They were able to defeat blocks. I thought that, especially on the edge, which is where we run a ton to the edge and try to balance that with trying to run the ball to the interior. But I haven't taken a look at the tape very closely. I'm sure you guys have pored over it before you got to hit the air mattresses last night. But it'll be something that'll weigh heavily on Bill Callahan and because teams. Do teams that we have coming up, can Chicago duplicate what Baltimore was able to do, or is Baltimore just better up front? I think that that's the case. Now you get 2 weeks, you're going to get the 49ers, and that's a group that is pretty good defensively as well. So it'll be interesting to see how they adjust to that. But I just thought that they played really good team defense and did a good job of taking care of their gaps.
2: We're joined by Dave Archer on the morning shift, and Kyle Pitts had a big night last night, had his first touchdown of the season. How encouraging is it to see him getting more involved in the offense?
1: Yeah, Kyle was, because Kyle hasn't seen the football, I didn't think he went away at all in the first couple of games. I thought he made a couple of really big plays against New Orleans last week, a couple of plays that went and got you first downs, but just hadn't seen a lot of footballs coming his direction. To give Michael credit for finding him, I think there's still more there, and I think we'll continue to see that blossom and be a bigger part of it. But I know it's always nice to have one of your other weapons step up, and Kyle did. And I didn't think he was as big of a guy in the second half as he was in the first half. I'd like to have seen being able to carry that over into the second half. Drake became kind of that guy. Jahan Dotson had a couple plays as well. So it's always nice to be able to see more and more weapons getting involved. But I think that was certainly something that Tommy Rees wanted to see have happen. And I think that Michael was good to see him get the football to Kyle, especially in the end zone.
3: Arce, do you worry that other teams kind of take the blueprint that Declan Doyle had on our run defense last night and try to use that against us?
1: Well, it gets back to what Mike and I were talking about with how they defended our run. Are other teams capable of doing that? I think Chicago coming in, that's something they're going to want to do. They're going to want to run the football. Certainly with Caleb Williams coming in, and they're not going to want him to run around as much, albeit if he's able to play, I think he will still do some of the things that he just does naturally and tries to create. So that'll be difficult, but they're going to want to get, you know, Monungai and Swift going downhill running the football. So, but it was you could tell that they had a decided idea that they wanted to get him going downhill. I know we talked in the pregame, we talked all leading up. You can't let Derrick Henry get going downhill at 250 pounds, and he showed how much he can make you pay. There's not another back like that they're going to see. Now they're going to see some other guys that are a little bit more like our two guys. And can they create creases for those guys like they did last night for Henry? I thought Justice Hill had a couple plays as well. They had a couple of nice designs that creased us. But I'm interested to see what Mike has to say throughout the week as he evaluates the O-line play on both sides of the ball and some of the things they were able to do to create some gaps.
0: Well, Archon, before we let you go, I can't let you get out of here without talking about the touch passes of Michael Penix. Throwing the ball in the flat to Bijan, it's way more difficult than I think a lot of people give it credit for. But some of the shorter throws, it seemed like Michael Penix struggled with at times last night.

0: Even the one to Charlie Warner that was a completion up the sideline that was a seed felt like if you can hit him in stride, it just felt like Penix throwing laterally was not quite as comfortable as he was throwing down the field. Is that a footwork thing? And talk to us just a little bit about how difficult some of those throws can be.
1: Yeah, absolutely, Mike. It's there's no question that footwork will come into it. Coach Van Pelt will immediately get on Mike about his getting his feet set or keeping his feet alive. And I think that people maybe don't understand, you got to stay on, you got to continue to bounce and keep, don't allow yourself to go flat footed. I thought Mike allowed himself to go flat footed a few times last night. As far as the bootleg plays, when he comes out, there's a guy, you got to anticipate a guy coming off the edge and in your face. It's fine to go ahead and make a play fake, and you want to be able to simulate run game, and that's supposed to help you a little bit eliminate some of the defensive players because of that eye candy on the play fake. So when you come out, you don't have as many things to deal with as you come out of the break, come out of the play fake. But you do know that there's probably somebody coming off the edge, and so I've got to crane my head around pretty quickly out of the play fake and almost be looking over my shoulder as I'm making the play fake. So I know I either have to get my feet around and set, I got to lose ground, or I got to continue to get depth and get width and get around whatever's coming off the edge. So that'll be something they're going to have to spend a lot of time on. I thought that I think they can cure a lot of it by his vision and what he sees, but also fix some of the play, some of the footwork. The throw you were talking about, Charlie Warner, I thought that was a little bit of a different deal. He got pressure off the edge. Bijan came up, picked up a blitzer off the edge, and it kind of pushed him away from the pocket, and he was kind of backpedaling as he threw it, and kind of an off your back foot type throw, and wasn't able to generate as much width with the throw or as much oomph on the ball, if you will. But there's a lot of things that are fixable there, like the plays you guys are talking about. If they just make the plays, even with all the numbers the same, if he hits Bijan in the flat, or if he's able to get the ball, and I know the Jake Matthews play, and people are kind of up in the air on that. I thought it was a really cool design. Jake jumped too soon. I thought Mike could have held it a count longer and maybe dumped it over the top of the defender. Those are things you can fix, and they'll be able to move forward with that stuff.
2: Well, Dave, we always appreciate the insight. Thanks for hopping on with us this morning.
1: Thanks, guys. You guys hang in there. I know it's a late night for everybody. Appreciate y'all.
0: Thanks, Archer.
2: Appreciate you. It was a late night for everyone. That is Dave Archer, former Falcons quarterback and analyst for the Atlanta Falcons Radio Network. We'll talk to him again on Friday, maybe earlier if you're lucky. Falcons Monday on Sports Radio 92.9 The Game is presented by Ticketmaster, the official ticket marketplace of the Atlanta Falcons. We do have the morning mailbag on deck. 404-726-0929. Dylan is taking your calls. 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
5: Pair of accidents now on the south side. Still the one westbound, 285 Riverdale Road. Looks like they've moved that off to the shoulder partial right lane blocks. A new one in the backup along westbound 285 at I-75. So it's still really backed up in the area. Injury wreck on eastbound 285 at Northside Drive. Also southbound 400 at the Glen Ridge Connector, as well as Jimmy Carter Boulevard at Cash Court. I'm Lauren Houston with Odyssey Atlanta Traffic.

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4: 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We are the Morning Shift. I am Allie with Mike and Bo. Dylan's hanging out behind the glass, taking your calls for the morning mailbag, 404-726-0929. You know exactly what we want to hear about. The Falcons-Ravens game last night. What are your feelings on the team? We've had, like, both extremes.
5: Yeah, we have.
4: Very excited, very unhappy. Not very excited, but optimistic. And then also the angry side.
5: Yeah, ironically, we've had both of those outcomes in Falcons football games this year, where it's like, man, you beat the crap out of them. Other days, where you're like, got the crap beat out of us. This one's right there in the middle.
4: Yeah.
5: I was reminded of this a minute ago, and Grant and I talked about it last night as it was happening. You know, there was a penalty on the Ravens with like 2.5 minutes left in the game, and at that point, their odds to win the football game were like 4.6. With like, I think it was like 2:32 left in the game. 4.6.
4: Wow.
5: And then, you know, shout out to Kaushi. Spikes right back up. And then all of a sudden, they're off to the races. It was, tough one. Tough pill to swallow.
4: Absolutely. We've got a lot of tweets coming in regarding last night's game. We'll cover those in the morning mailbag, but go ahead and get lined up on the phones. 404-726-0929. I know we're on a little bit of sleep today. So let's see how the more you know goes this morning.
5: All right, I'll go ahead and get it kicked off. And you're right, we're all on a little bit of sleep. And that's where I'm going to start, because Allie got almost as little sleep as we did last night, Bo. She was talking about this morning, and she's been up since Grant got home. I know exactly when Grant left, which was right about 1:50 to 2 o'clock. Shout out to Grant for gently closing the door as he exited the building last night. I don't know who it was. I don't know if it's Turtle or if it was Dom, but one of them slammed that thing
6: on
5: themselves when they left, and I was ready to come unglued, because yeah. I was in a slumber, when they walked out of here, and I was like, Turtle! I talked to him about it. Had to have been Dom, but we'll deal with that at another time. But Allie got just as little sleep as we did, evidently, last night.
4: I listened to the Falcons flyover. So Grant got home, and I was like, okay, now I can really get settled in bed. And then I just listened to the Falcons flyover. I was like, this is fascinating. Because everybody was on two opposite sides of what was going on.
5: And that has continued, it feels like, throughout the day today, which you talked about the morning mailbag. The other one I have is Bo had an old school bro down, a sleepover with a friend of his this weekend, and grilled steaks and did a number of different things with our buddy Gardner. Sounded like a good time. Honestly, I'm kind of joking with you, but I was definitely jealous as the pictures coming out of y'all having a bonfire. It was like a NASCAR race, but y'all were just at his house.
6: Yeah, he redid his basement. It was like the grand opening with me, and it was just us. So that was our plan. We both had tomahawks. But I had a blast. And I appreciate my wife allowing me on like the first weekend I've been home, you know, or not traveled at some point. Yeah. She's like, go ahead. Like,
5: I think this should be a thing, man. I think, you know, we don't need to lose this in adulthood.
4: Well, every now
5: and then, every now and then, you just got to go old school. Yeah. I'm talking about straight up video games all night. Bring out the N64. We don't have Blockbusters anymore, but
6: I don't know. We got to get this other stuff. But the funny thing is, we started a fire and it started raining, in the second half. So we came inside and then looked out the door, and I was like the Georgia game was over, and I was like, hey man, like that fire's rolling. He goes, really? I was like, yeah. So we went and put wood on it and sat outside. Next thing I know, it's like after 2, and I was like, oh yeah.

0: I got to work tomorrow.
1: Man.
0: I got like a long day, you know?
1: Like, they're starting to drop a little bit.
0: It's probably, yeah. I was like, this is probably kind of reckless by me. I learned that today that Dylan and I are fighting for the same donuts when Allie brings them at your primetime games.
1: Yeah, y'all can have those.
0: I did not know that. If that's been said before, I apologize, but that was my first knowledge of it.
2: It's okay. It hasn't been said before. It was new knowledge to you. It's all good.
3: Did anyone try the New York cheesecake one yet?
1: Nah. Is it the one with the crumbles on top?
3: Yeah.
1: Yeah, 100%.
3: Was it good?
1: You knew I was going down with that. I always eat the ones that have filling inside.
0: Yeah, he likes.
1: Yeah, yeah.
0: Yeah, I don't know why.
2: Y'all can add this to the more you know for me if you want, but not a big cheesecake guy. I like specific few, but I'm not a big cheesecake guy.
1: Make that t-shirt. Not a big cheesecake guy.
0: Not a cheesecake guy.
3: Not a cheesecake guy. Not a cheesecake guy.
2: Yeah. I am a vanilla guy for sure.
0: And Mike was my alarm clock this morning.
1: Dude, you know what's crazy? So as time is flying by, I woke up at 5:10 on the air mattress, and I walked in here and I talked to Allie for a second, and then I said, at what point do I wake him up? And I think it was like 5:22, and I was like, you know what, I'll give him to 5:30. Well, dude, I go out there and I dive straight into the tape rewatching the game last night, and I look up, it's like 5:38. I'm like, oh, forgot I was going to wake Bo up. I don't know if you didn't set an alarm or what.
0: But no, I did. I was telling Allie.
1: I started knocking on the door. I'm like, hey, man.
0: I told Allie off the air. I got in there and I ate what I thought was a chicken sandwich, but turned out to be a burger from a stadium, which was one of the biggest surprises I've had in a while. And I couldn't go to sleep. And then I did hear that door that you're talking about. And then sure as I'll get out of this, I start to doze off. My alarm is going off. So I just eventually turned it off.
1: Wow.
0: And because I got mad because I was like, just get me to 5 a.m. and
1: just left it to the gods.
0: I figured I had three people in here that would move heaven and earth to wake me.
3: Well, and I was sitting here at 5 a.m. in the studio. It's completely dark out there. Nobody's awake. And I was like, should I wake them up? I'm like, no, don't be that person. Like, they can literally wake up 2 minutes before we go on air. They were at this game. They know exactly. They don't need to prep for anything.
1: That's
3: They're
1: the
3: fine.
1: Beauty of it.
0: Pretty much what
1: they did the prep
0: too.
1: Last night, yeah.
0: Yeah.
2: Did Mike, when you went to wake Bo up, did he scream at you?
1: I didn't give him the chance. I just tapped on the door real hard, and I literally walked away before I could even see. His reaction, though, of like seeing a ghost and rolling over. Oh, God, what was that? What? I'm like, oh, man, this guy doesn't even know where he's at right now.
0: But again, I just jumped up and started doing what we had to do.
1: He had those big eyes. You know, but it was like this.
2: Right, what time is it? Where am I? What are we doing?
1: The eyeball's about to fall out of his head.
3: For my The More You Know, I have that Simone did a mother-daughter trip to London.
1: That's
3: I thought
1: awesome,
3: she went
1: dude.
3: Solo. I'm so jealous. That is such a cool thing to be able to do with your mom, to go across the pond, see the team you love, even though they lost. But she got to see him.
1: Yeah.
3: I also had that Bo had a sleepover, so I'll change mine to Bo enjoyed the pumpkin patch.
1: What?
0: Well, yeah, I enjoy that things. I mean, it's okay. Pumpkin patch is all right.
1: Dude, nothing is...
0: I mean,
1: he was trying to backtrack so fast that none of his words even made sense. Yeah. old buddy from King of the Hill right there.
3: You were recommending it.
0: I was. I am. Look, I do a boom howl every once in a while, and I have to admit that I'm a softie for anything my kid wants to do.
1: No doubt.
0: It is what it is. I mean, Melrose wore a little Falcons cheerleading outfit
3: so
0: yesterday for the game. But I'm a sucker for...
1: Dude, look, it is what it is, man. I remember when my niece was like two, I remember her doing a phone call thing, and I was just an absolute meathead at the time. This is like prime, like with the Falcons. And my sister said it best. She was like, it doesn't matter how big and macho you are. If a two-year-old hands you a fake phone, you answer that phone.
3: Yes.
0: Oh,
3: you know
0: God.
3: I mean?
1: You
0: yes.
1: answer the phone. Yeah, and you have a conversation with that phone in your hand.
0: Yeah.
1: It is what it is.
0: You have no clue the conversations I have with my imaginary friend from Melrose.
3: Best moment I had with a two-year-old was I was over at my sister's house complaining about a breakup or something. My niece, no joke, hands me a book that was called Life is a Fairy Tale or something. And I was like,
1: wow, what a moment.
3: What a moment. You're
1: what
3: so sweet.
1: What a moment, dude. What a moment.
3: And the last one I had is that Mike is an extremely measured Bama fan.
1: Thank you, I think.
3: At least here, you present as very measured.
1: Oh, well, yeah, I mean, I try to be. Thank
3: you're
1: you.
3: Not, I'll take it's not an in-your-face type deal.
1: Yeah, thank you very much. You know what? I think you even said that last year when Bama won the game. You're like, wow. You are very measured in what you've been saying.
3: Yes.
1: I'm like, it's just how I am because you never know. And the next year, it's always going to flip back. And of course, it did.
3: Yes.
1: So there you
3: yes.
1: go. Thank you very much for that.
3: All right. I think Dylan might be busy. Or do you have some The More You Knows for us?
2: I got some The More You Knows for you. I was just making sure I got Drew Butler was all rated.

0: on this end. But from either more, you know, I also had that Bo and I are, you know, going to have to duke it out for the same donuts from here on out. But are we, though? Because now we don't have any, I guess, planned primetime games coming up. So unless we get surprise donuts, we might not have the issue anymore. So we'll see. Anywho, I got that going. Also, Mike, when he loses water bottle, is a train wreck, bro.
1: He's only here, dude.
0: He's a train wreck when he loses water bottle, which is kind of crazy to me because, Mike, there have been multiple occasions where you have left your water bottle here. I'm like, I know that's Mike's water bottle.
1: But dude, you got to understand the situation. Last night, there's nowhere to go to get any more water. We don't have water bottles here at work and really don't have much of a water source. And so I'm going through the post game. I'm getting cottonmouth. I have nothing to drink other than an energy drink, which I was like, this is not a good time. It's 1 a.m.
0: Okay, see, this is where I could have guided you because I thought you knew. I thought you were just looking for your water bottle so you can go fill it. And so when I thought you got the cup, I was like, oh, he's good. He can just go fill it on 8. Like, you know you can fill up your water on 8, right?
1: Yeah. So okay, that's what the problem was. I didn't have anything to put that water in. I went down to my truck to get a cup.
0: Right.
1: So that I had something to put the water in. And that cup had been in my truck for like 3 days. And I was like, bro, this is not good. This is not good. That's why I asked Allie. I was like, yo, help me out. I'm getting grossed out.
2: It's a terrifying thought not to have water. What are we, like 80% water?
1: Dude, right? In this business, that's a terrifying thing.
2: You need water.
1: Like, dude, I am not going to make it through the morning show if I don't have a sip of water.
0: And then I got one more for us before we get to the morning mailbag. Allie Mack, dedicated to the tradition, and I absolutely love it.
2: Yes.
0: She knew that we needed donuts, and even though she had to go a little bit farther to go get them, she still did it. So shout out to you, Allie Mack.
2: Yeah.
0: We appreciate you.
2: Allie. Thought about it late last night, and I was like, oh, no. Let me get out of here and get some donuts.
0: And you still made it happen, and you put smiles on all our faces, like you always do.
1: And they were good, too, dude.
0: They were excellent.
2: Good, solid.
0: So donuts. Thank you, Allie.
2: You're welcome.
1: 404-726-0929, the morning mailbag. Call in and let us know how you feel coming off a crazy, crazy weekend of sports. I hope your weekend of sports was a little more comfortable than mine was, because both my teams fall to some opponents over the weekend in prime time. So 404-726-0929. Dialogue the guitar. Hit us up right now for the morning mailbag. But Allie, you've been over there working the keyboard, and I know that the tweets have been flying in all day today. What's going on?
2: There's been a lot coming in, but we got to start with Rod's comment. This should be a fair or foul Friday, honestly. Big Mike would have caught that pass in the end zone.
1: I mean, there's not. I don't even have to fair that one. There is video evidence of that exact play happening at a certain point.
3: The history's on Mike's side.
1: You know what's ironic about it? So we had, I mean, there was probably 4 passing plays we put in that year, like after that happened, which that happened two-thirds of the way through the season. But we had other ones in there, and I remember somebody making the comment when I was running a pass route. I was running one across the back line of the end zone, and caught the ball and just tossed it back at the referee. And one of my teammates was like, dude, you look like you've done that before. Like, that looks really comfortable. And I'm like, you know what? I haven't. So I'm glad to hear you say that, because it's not something. And when we run those plays in practice, it was like Matt would start to test my gangster. Like, how hard can I throw it?
2: Oh, wow.
1: At Mike? And he can still catch it. Never dropped one. Undefeated in practice, well, man.
3: Yeah, you got to know if, depending on, you know, if you got to force feed it in there, how hard he can get to you without it popping off your hands and being intercepted, right?
1: So, yeah, absolutely.
3: I don't have a problem with the play call. I know there's some.
1: No.
3: You said it last night, and we talked about it earlier. It's the ultimate smartest guy in the room or village idiot. And it's only going to be one or two ways in most people's minds.
1: Let me flip this around. The 2-point conversion last night, they did a direct snap to Derrick Henry. He bobbles the snap, never even fakes the handoff to Zay Flowers because things were discombobulated in the backfield. And he just takes off running left, makes a cut, gets in the end zone. Imagine if that snap is fumbled and you're sitting there looking at Declan Doyle going, what kind of play design was that with the game on the line? You're going to ask your running back to catch the football and something he hasn't done the entire day. But it worked out. And so you get crowned as, oh, genius, of course, put it in your best player's hands. It just is what it is, man. I can't sit here and ask for creativity from our offensive play callers and then get mad when it doesn't work out. It just is what it is. It sucks.
2: Kelvin had a comment that in overtime, defense was gassed. You faced a battering ram for 4 quarters.
3: Yeah, I think that's spot on. And you go back the way the first quarter started. They ran like 40 plays in the first half to your like 9 or something like that, 12. Maybe it was 19. I'm sorry, it was 19.
1: Yeah. Yep.
3: And then you turned around and did it back to them. But he's right, that last drive in the fourth quarter. And
2: Andy Bunker and Joe Patrick will broadcast the tailgate show live at 9 a.m. Plus, there's food, drinks, music, and games, all just two blocks west of the stadium. 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That is going to do it for us. For Mike, Bo, Dylan, and myself, Allie Mack, thanks for being here today. Guys, go get some sleep. The Steakhouse is coming up next on Sports Radio 92.9 The Game. 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
7: Still several accidents. We've got trouble eastbound 285 Northside Drive, then Riverside Drive. Both of those wrecks are off to the shoulder. Northwest side, southbound I-75 at West Paces Ferry Road, injury collision. Also on northbound I-85 right before 985. Still the one on westbound 316 at Progress Central Avenue, as well as one eastbound I-20 at Burton Road, just east of 285. I'm Laura Houston with Odyssey Atlanta Traffic.
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5: And it is a Falcons Monday. Good Monday morning to one and all. Mitch Evans in for Steaky, along with Drew Butler and Mike Johnson sitting in with us here for the first segment after last night's excruciating 30-23 Falcons loss to the Ravens. Look, this was a game the Falcons could have and should have won in regulation. The reason why they ended up losing this game, you can pick a whole bunch of them, but in the fourth quarter, they had to settle for two field goals. The one gigantic play, Jake Matthews, I mean, they had the trickeration going to perfection, and that pigskin went slipping right through the hands of Jake Matthews. He had to reach up. Mike Johnson, you tell me, as a former offensive lineman in the National Football League, the excitement level and the intensity of trying to concentrate on catching a football, which is not something that you usually do very often.
6: You don't know this about me. I think Drew does, but I've run this exact play and scored this touchdown. I've run this exact play and scored this touchdown in the Superdome against the New Orleans Saints in 2012.
7: Hey now.
6: Yeah.
7: Yes, indeed.
6: So I actually am the perfect person to ask about this play. I will say this, and Drew's probably dealt with this too. The one thing that I think linemen do not realize that does sort of catch you off guard, it's not catching a football, Drew. It's catching a football with a crowd in the background that I was not ready to kind of take in.
7: Sure. Sure. No, I totally agree. I mean, credit to Jake Matthews for executing the play all the way up until having to catch the actual football. You know, he set the block and then he kind of shakes off the defensive end, finds himself in the end zone. He did leave his feet. You know, I don't know if Penix overthrew him just a little bit, Mike, but you can't have any room for error in that situation. 100 times out of 100, Jake Matthews will say, hey, that was my fault. I should have come down with it. But that was such a huge momentum play. And Mitch, you're exactly right. I was in the building last night when you were settling for those field goals in the fourth quarter. You were just allowing the door to be open. And we can talk about that final drive in which Nick Folk did make that field goal to go up by 8. But so many opportunities to put the game away, and unfortunately for the Falcons, Snoop Huntley and the Ravens found a way to tie it up, and then, of course, dominated with that long drive to open up overtime.
5: Yeah, I mean, this was a game. This wasn't Lamar Jackson that beat you. This was Snoop Huntley. I mean, look, no, I'm not trying to take shots at Snoop Huntley. He's a professional quarterback, has won big games in filling in for Lamar Jackson, but this wasn't Lamar Jackson. That cuts, too. That cuts, too,
6: yeah.
5: Fellas.
6: Yeah, I think, well, and you say it's Snoop Huntley. I would say Derrick Henry. You know, that would be the counterpoint. And I think that the Falcons' rush defense is what is going to be a lot of the talking point, along with Michael Penix's rib injury as we move towards next weekend, because you have another team that has a couple of good running backs in the Chicago Bears. And I think things were probably always going to come back to the mean. You've seen one of the best rushing defenses in the NFL over the last couple of weeks, but you dodged Josh Jacobs. You dodged, obviously, Travis Etienne for the New Orleans Saints. When Derrick Henry's coming to town, you're like, all right, we're going to find out kind of what we're made of. I don't know that you were as bad as what you looked at times last night in the run defense, but it wasn't what we've kind of grown accustomed to over the last couple of weeks.
7: And, Mike, they went right up the gut, too. They were not afraid to run in between the tackles with Derrick Henry. I feel like that's where he found the majority

0: of his chunk plays. But when you're talking about specific plays throughout the game, on that first drive, when Mike Hughes cut Derrick Henry at the goal line and forced a field goal, you're like, all right, we got something. And then when Jesse Bates returns that fumble for a touchdown, you're like, okay, that's what you need in prime time. But again, settling for those field goals. And I want to go to that last final drive. First down, there was 6 minutes and 23 seconds remaining in the game. Quick incompletion. You're like, that's not good. We at least wanted to run some clock. Second down, 6 minutes and 18 seconds remaining. Another quick incompletion. Clock stops. You're like, what are we doing? I thought they were going to get more into a 4-minute offense, Mike, just at least try to run some clock. Credit to Michael Penix for finding Zachariah Branch on that 3rd and 10 for a huge first down. Then they were able to start churning that clock, but you're seeing it on social media now. It's the one play that I think everybody wishes they could have back. Bijan Robinson slips out into the flat on the right to get a first down, and Michael Penix Jr. leaves that ball short at his feet. I felt like all night long, when Penix was retreating and not able to stick in the pocket and step into his throws, he was underthrowing guys, and it was oftentimes on some of those easier completion routes, higher completion routes, short to intermediate, which came back to bite the Falcons in the worst way.
1: I don't even know if you guys remember this one. I think it was Charlie Warner on a 4th and 2.
0: Yeah.
1: At a certain point in the game, throwing at his feet, to Drew's point.
0: And that's exactly right.
1: It's frustrating. We talked to Dave Archer about this just a minute ago on our show, and I was just asking him, like, is this a footwork thing? Like, how much this is correctable? And he's like, well, the good news is a lot of it's correctable. Those are more difficult throws than I think people, you know, give it credit for, but if you can get your feet to kind of pop and get your shoulders turned to the side, you have a lot more ability to kind of put touch on these, you know,
2: Mike,
1: kind of balls.
2: Why do we have to be correcting him at this point? I mean, this is a guy who's been in the NFL now for a third season. Why are we correcting footwork with a third-year NFL quarterback? That I don't understand that. And, you know, I look at Penix and Chris Collinsworth, you know, Drew, you were at the game, so you didn't hear this, but Chris Collinsworth throughout the broadcast was talking about how Penix just centers on his, just is locked in on a first option, and then once he has to go to a second or a third option, you see the happy feet, and he'll try to move a little bit out of the pocket, but that's when the problems enter for Penix and the Falcons receivers.
1: I will say this, and this is not to take up from Michael Penix, because I'm with you. It's year three, and you, honestly, as a first-round draft pick, it probably should have been solved before even that, but I do think there is a little bit of, and Drew would probably agree with me on this, there's probably a little bit of coaching malpractice going on over the last couple of years. We were told he couldn't get under center, and it turns out that's not true either. You also look at Zach Robinson now down in Tampa and what that offense has really struggled with. Yeah. Baker Mayfield's never looked worse, honestly. So there's still a little bit of development going on. Yes, he's in year three as a quarterback. He hasn't even started a full season's worth of games, and he's on a coaching staff that I feel like finally can focus on things like footwork with him. So I'll give him a little bit of a pass.
0: Well, okay, so I want to ask you both. What is the number one storyline and or talking point for Falcons fans this morning? The number one talking point. What is it?
1: If you focused on one, it's going to be Penix's health, I think.
0: Yes, of course. The guy can't stay healthy.
2: I mean, that's the thing.
0: You know, I don't want to question his toughness. I don't want to question his toughness because, quite frankly, Mike, I don't know if there's anything to question. He is a fragile quarterback. The history, injury history, tells you that. And for him to go back in that game yesterday, after Tua took that one snap, finish up the game, and then for Tua to trot out in overtime, I'm in the stadium, I'm going, what on earth is going on? And I hear the comments after the game, hey, if we would have gotten the ball first, I would have played. For me as a former player, Mike, as a former player, that's the last thing you can say.
1: Yeah.
0: That is the last thing you can say. And I just posted this on my X account, at Drew Butler. Go look at it. I'm sitting there and I'm going, you know what? This is interesting. Let's make comparisons. Fine, right? Let's make them. 2009, Matthew Stafford against the Cleveland Browns. Dude separated his shoulder, came back in the game. The Lions were trash. They were no good. And he came back in that game and won. There are some athletes that the coaching staff and the training staff have to rip off the football field. And guess what? Michael Penix Jr. is not one of them. I'm sorry.
2: Hey.
0: He's not one of them, and that's just a matter of fact.
2: Drew, you talk about the quote. I mean, when I read one of the post-game articles and saw some of his comments, you know, look, he's only hurting himself, I

0: think by some of the things that he says, maybe someone should tell him to shut his mouth and not speak as much. Quote, it's frustrating, but I think the biggest thing is I just want to be out there, especially in a big moment in a game like that. I just felt like I needed to be out there, end quote. Well, then why weren't you?
1: And then Mike, you know, he's got the towel on his head. That's just not what you want to see from your starting quarterback. It's an optics game, people. It is an optics game. Your linemen don't want to see it. Your skill position players don't want to see it. Your defenders don't want to see it. Your staff doesn't want to see it. The trainers don't want to see it. The fans don't want to see it. It's overtime. You were up by 8 with just over 2 minutes to go. Right? The game is now tied. It's prime time. You're going for your third straight primetime victory. Your ribs are sore. I get it. Your neck hurts. I get it. You were doing pretty well. Get back in the game, man. Go win this football game. It's so unfortunate that that has to be the storyline once again for Michael Penix Jr. It just is what it is.
0: Yeah, not just for Michael Penix Jr., but for the Atlanta Falcons. That's the overriding story. Drew brought it up there. I mean, again, why did the Falcons lose this game last night? Look, they had a multitude of reasons why they could have and should have won the game, but as it seems like always, doesn't matter what year it is, doesn't matter what team it is, doesn't matter who's coaching the team, we always seem to be talking about the same things about the Falcons when it comes to a game they should have won.
1: One more thing.
0: Yeah, real quick.
1: One more thing. I want to humanize this, and I want to talk directly to Mike Johnson. Michael Penix Jr. after the game said, quote, I'm going to get some imaging, and then quote, but it's nothing season ending. How many games, Mike Johnson, did you have to get imaging on a Monday morning? How many games? Too many to count.
2: I would say 8 at least.
1: There you go. So, it happens to everybody. Everybody's hurt. Everybody is hurt. This is the NFL.
0: All right, Mike. Go home. It's been a long
1: night and morning
0: for you. Appreciate you hanging in.
2: Yeah, absolutely, guys.
0: All right, Mike Johnson. You'll have him back tomorrow on the morning shift. Meanwhile, Drew and I will continue on Falcons Monday on Sports Radio 92.9 The Game, presented by Ticketmaster, the official ticket marketplace of the Atlanta Falcons. Mitch Evans in for Steak. We'll come back. 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
7: Sunday Night Football was electric, and it was the Baltimore Ravens who pulled off a thriller in overtime, outlasting the Atlanta Falcons by a final score of 30-23, thanks to Tyler Huntley. 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Two crunch time drives, one in the extra frame, that gave the Ravens their fourth win of the season. I'm Drake Toll.
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10: 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Right now, fairly positive rush hour. Now, on the west side, we've got a crash eastbound by 20 Fulton Industrial Boulevard. You may want to move up to Highway 78 instead. Then you've got another one.

0: on a little bit east of there, past 285 at Burton Road. That one's off to the shoulder. And a minor crash on eastbound 285 at New Northside Drive. I'm Laura Houston with Odyssey Atlanta Traffic.
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0: late in the game to go put that team away, and we'll learn from it.
1: Falcons head coach Kevin Stefanski, along with our own Dave Archer, after last night's excruciating 30-23 overtime loss to the Baltimore Ravens at Mercedes-Benz Stadium. Mitch Evans with you in for Stakey here on the Steakhouse, along with Drew Butler on a Falcons Monday. We'll get to all that as we go along. I'm interested in your weekend, Drew. What's going on? How are you? And how did things go? Before we get to the rest of the stuff.
2: Yeah, great weekend. Phenomenal weekend, obviously, with Georgia beating Alabama in Tuscaloosa for the first time since 2007. Yes, we will break that down. Yes, the officiating was atrocious all the way around. Yes, it was absolutely a pass interference that the officials missed. But guess what? I do not care, because Alabama, especially against Georgia, has gotten away with so many of those same types of calls or no calls, and they've cost Georgia national championships, SEC championships, opportunities for three national championships in a row. So once again, I do not care. And yes, I'm putting my fan hat on when I talk about this. I'll take all the Bama tears possible, because it was a sweet, sweet victory. The Dogs are now number one in the nation. And that was a huge boogeyman to get rid of. Kirby Smart getting his first ever victory in Tuscaloosa as the head coach at Georgia.
1: I certainly understand your excitement level after that game. And so that, for you, a highlight of the weekend. I just got back into town. I'd been in Orlando for 5 days, five, 6 days.
2: There we go. With five or six days.
1: For my best buddies. I mean, you know, Orlando is not exactly the place that you would want to go and spend 5 or 6 days, unless you're with the kiddies, I guess. But my friends and I, we've been friends for like 50 years, so we're still children when we're around each other. So we're going to water parks, and we're going to Top Golf. I had never been to a Top Golf before. I thought that place was
2: Been to a Top Golf.
1: Never
2: great,
1: been to a Top Golf. It was a lot of fun. I think maybe I should concentrate more on Top Golf as opposed to my real golf game, because I might have a better chance of succeeding there. And I mean, we did went to race cars, and we played pickleball every day, and we gave each other crap every possible second that we could. So for me, the whole week was like a weekend. And then I came back in time to do, you know, the college football show with Abe Gordon every Saturday here on 92.9 The Game from 8 to 12. And it's been sitting in the house after that, basically, Drew, and watching, you know, a ton of football, especially yesterday with, you know, the games now with the overseas games, and having that London game, that crazy
2: awesome
1: Jaguars-Eagles finish that starting at 9:30. And thank you very much, Falcons and Ravens, for going into overtime and not ending until, what was it, midnight? Time you get out of there.
2: It was late. It was late. Yeah, probably right around midnight or just before midnight is when the game ended. One more question about your gallivanting around Orlando.
1: Yes.
2: Do you and your boys try to misbehave at all? Do you stay in a house? Do you guys get after it a little bit? Or is it more so just recreation and leisure? Were you hurting when you got back
1: to
2: the football show, or were you well-rested?
1: No, I was not well-rested. There was no well-rested from this. Again, we're old guys. This was kind of like we're turning 70 years old kind of get together, and so there's a lot of partying, there's some things going on that are illegal in the state of Florida that were taking place. There was drinking going on and more drinking. It was a lot.
2: Between
1: the partying, the playing, and the crap giving to each one of us, it's four of us who, again, we've been friends since we were like 12-13 years old, so it's a beautiful thing.
2: Excellent.
1: I felt great about all that, but again, now doing Saturday this morning and tomorrow morning, I'm sleeping in on Wednesday. I've already made that call, no question about it. All right, let's get to 9 at 9. Why don't we?
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1: All right, we start with what we've been talking about to begin the show. The Falcons leaning from most away last night. They trailed 3-0 early and then scored a touchdown right away, Bijan Robinson. And the Falcons were up 7-3 and led almost the entire way until the fourth quarter, Two field goals for the Falcons, as Drew said earlier,

0: the door open for the Ravens. Tyler Huntley, not Lamar Jackson, 11 for 11 on the final drive of regulation to tie it, including the two-point conversion, and then in the opening drive of overtime for the Ravens to score the touchdown that proved to be the game winner, and the Falcons go down 30-23. They fail in what I don't think any one of us would have expected would have happened, Drew, is the Falcons winning these three consecutive primetime games. They could have done it. They
1: You're exactly right. You're exactly right. When they went up 8 points with just over 2 minutes remaining in the game, you're thinking to yourself, wow, the Falcons have not played that well, and they are about to get their third straight primetime victory and really be on track to make something out of this season. The season's not over. That is obvious. But you know what? When the Ravens won the coin toss, and then they go on that 14-play, 68-yard, 7-minute and 3-second drive in overtime, you almost had to feel bad for the defense. They had been out there forever just getting grinded down. They couldn't get off the field. And then the ultimate head-scratcher, Tua Tagovailoa, comes out onto the field. Falcons have no timeouts. They've got to make something happen. A great first completion to get around midfield. And then on first down, an interception to Atlanta's own Kyle Hamilton to end the game in just the most Falcon way ever. So frustrating for all fans. So many question marks once again. What a great opportunity missed to stack three primetime wins in a row.
0: Yeah, I mean, they had it there for me. And you know what? In thinking about it right now, Drew, of all the things that went wrong for the Falcons when they couldn't, you didn't hope that they would go wrong, certainly, but what they did, the biggest thing for me now in retrospect is losing the coin flip. If they win the coin flip, I mean, Penix said it, if they win the coin flip,
1: that's what he says, right?
0: He's coming out there, and because they lost the coin flip and the Ravens then held the ball for, like, you know, seven plus minutes.
1: More.
0: We're going to hear from him too. I
1: need the fans' reaction to that quote and what happened in overtime.
0: All right, let's touch on some other things from the NFL. First of all, the Vikings take out the Saints and the Niners in one of the great games so far this season over the Seahawks. Both of those teams are 5-0. It certainly seems like San Francisco right now, if they could stay healthy, and that's always an issue for them. They've already got a slew of injuries, but the 49ers and the job that Kyle Shanahan continues to do. This is the third time San Francisco started a season 5-0 under Kyle Shanahan.
1: Yeah, and look, the Seahawks turned the ball over. They allowed San Francisco to capitalize on some of those turnovers, and they did their job, too, to fight their way back into that game. It was an incredible game. The 49ers looked like the class of the NFC, and it maybe, just maybe, Kevin O'Connell is finding a rhythm with Kyler Murray at quarterback. And that could be scary because that Vikings defense led by Brian Flores is for real. So those two teams definitely looked apart.
0: And the Chiefs, of course, are also undefeated. They're 4-0. They're in their bye week this week. Meanwhile, flip side, Drew, Dolphins, Titans, Chargers, all winless. They're all 0-5. Who's the worst team? Who's the most disappointing team? I would have to say the Chargers are certainly the most disappointing team.
1: Without question, the Chargers are the most disappointing, and the worst team is the Tennessee Titans. I mean, they have an inept offense. It is a tough watch. Their defense has to be out on the field the entire game, so obviously they're going to get worn out. But you know what? The Miami Dolphins, at least they're a little spunky. They can put some points on the board. They should have covered yesterday. They had a late garbage time touchdown. They're getting 7 points.
0: Bring
1: it to 31-24, and then, of course, they doink the extra point, so it's a push.
0: Nick Sirianni, Jaden Daniels / Dan Quinn befuddling their fans with decisions or non-decisions in a loss for the Eagles to the Jaguars in London. And inexplicable, with 8 seconds left, they decide to kick the ball off. Big kick return to about the 30-yard line, and Jacksonville is able to line up for a field goal to win it. And Jaden Daniels, for whatever reason, decides to run around and take a knee, and then the Giants lay on top of him as time runs out, and they don't get the chance to kick the game-winning field goal. Instead, it ends up in a tie between the Commanders and the Giants.
1: I don't even know how that happens. Dan Quinn was beside himself. How you don't clock it right there and then just bring your field goal team out to end the game with a field goal as overtime is winding down. You didn't have any timeouts. Jaden Daniels, you could have thrown it away.
0: Yeah.
1: What were you thinking? That right there could come back to cost the Commanders at the end of the season.
0: Yeah, Dan, I mean, look, we know

0: about some of the decisions that Dan Quinn makes. And I was watching him in that game yesterday. I was just wondering, boy, this looks familiar for me. Georgia now number one after taking out Alabama on Saturday, 20-17. Texas falls to Oklahoma, thus opening the door for the Bulldogs. We're going to talk more about that coming up. Brewers edge the Dodgers 2-1 in game one of the NLCS. Game two coming up today. Rays and Guardians game one of their ALCS series this evening. The Hawks are 2-1 in preseason action. They're at State Farm Arena tonight to take on the OKC Thunder. And congratulations to the Atlanta Dream for making the WNBA Finals. We're going to have Team General Manager Dan Padover over with us on Tuesday on the show. But when we come back, we'll open up the phone lines. 404-726-0929. Why? What was the biggest reason that the Falcons lost last night to the Ravens? And do you think that no matter what happens over the course of the rest of the season, but why what I saw with Michael Penix last night, that when next season comes along, the Falcons will be looking for a new quarterback? 404-726-0929. Mitch Evans in for Steak along with Drew Butler. It's the Steakhouse here on Sports Radio, 92.9 The Game.
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3: Looks like we hit a quiet spot. Not a lot of activity. Had an earlier problem eastbound I-20 right around Fulton Industrial Boulevard. That's gone. Still tiny bit slow as you move towards 285. Also wrecking Conyers, Turner Hill Road at Conyers Street. And still the one reported for those traveling southbound Cobb Parkway at All Good Road. You still have a couple of lanes blocked off. I'm Lori Houston with Odyssey Atlanta Traffic.
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0: And you know what I was going through, it just started getting worse and worse as we were just sitting there. I was getting cold.
1: Michael Penix Jr. on the reason why he did not come in at quarterback for the Falcons in overtime of their 30-23 loss to the Baltimore Ravens on Sunday Night Football. Welcome back. It is a Falcons Monday here on the Steakhouse Sports Radio 92.9 The Game. Mitch Evans in for Steak along with Drew Butler. So, Drew, there we heard the explanation from Michael Penix. We had certainly talked about it after having read the quote. Now I heard the quote. I don't feel any better about the quote. I still wanted to see Michael Penix Jr. out there at quarterback for the Falcons instead of Tua Tagovailoa. He wasn't, and I'm not sure why after hearing that explanation.
2: I'm not sure why either. You know, give credit to Michael Penix Jr., 19-32, 240 yards. He had the touchdown. Yes, he missed some easier throws, short to intermediate. I thought he responded well in some very situational football moments. Look, the Falcons were leading this game by 8 points against the Ravens with just over 2 minutes to go in regulation. You had to feel at least somewhat good because the defense had performed relatively well throughout the entire game. He takes the hit. He goes out. Tua Tagovailoa comes in. You see Penix run right back out. You're like, awesome, okay? Whenever Michael Penix goes down inside Mercedes-Benz Stadium, there is a collective gasp because of his injury history. Yes, the Ravens go on that long drive after they got the possession to start off overtime. And then when Tua Tagovailoa was running out onto the field, if you were in the stadium, which I'm sure a lot of our listeners were, you're looking around going, what on earth is going on? And then 2 plays later, he throws the interception. I'm walking out of Mercedes-Benz Stadium, and everybody is saying out loud, why was Tua in the game? And then to hear Michael Penix Jr. after the game say, hey, if we would have gotten the ball first in overtime, I would have played. I'm not going to pretend like I'm a doctor, Mitch. I'm not going to pretend like I'm the toughest guy in the world. But I have been in NFL locker rooms. Everybody's hurt. I have been in NFL locker rooms. The quarterback is the leader of the football team. They set the standard for dependability, for capability, for leadership in your locker room. And when Michael Penix Jr. is sitting on the sideline with a towel wrapped over his head and then tells you after the game, hey, I'm going to be all right. Hey, it's not season ending, but I was just getting a little bit more tight and I couldn't go back in. I don't know if it was his decision. Sounds like it was maybe a collective decision with the trainers. To me, I know for a fact the Falcons fan base is sick and tired of hearing it, and I want to hear from them. Get on the phone lines, 404-726-0929. We've got Smooth on the line from Villarica. Smooth, how are you this morning?
3: Hey, fellas. Good morning. Thanks for taking my call. First off, let's say this, man. I'm not going to kill the kid because Mike played a decent game. If you ever played quarterback, then you've been hitting the ribs. It reminds me of when Michael Vick got hit by Brian Dawkins. And he said that was the hardest hit he ever took. So to see him on the bench, you know, I can understand him saying he got cold because once that thing gets tight, it gets tight. So it's the most important thing to me is the fact is, can he come back and can he play again? Because you didn't lose to the Titans. You lost to the Ravens. They bullied us, and that's what they do. They did what we do, but they're more professional at it because that's what they've been doing for the last 15 years. And you had Derrick Henry coming against you, not some scrub running back. So what I want to say is, it's okay, Atlanta. We're going to be all right. You know what I'm saying? We played a good game, a decent game. We just got to execute those touchdowns and not kick field goals.
1: Yeah, I mean, look.
2: It's smooth. I totally agree. I totally agree. And that's the unfortunate thing because the Falcons did play a good game. And it's not Michael Penix Jr.'s fault you lost the game. But the fact that he didn't come in overtime is now the story. That's the whole point, man.
1: Yeah, and you know what? This reminds me, Drew, of when I was back with you 3 weeks ago after that Falcons loss to the Panthers. And, you know, we were sitting here questioning, why wasn't Michael Penix? Michael Penix said, okay, I'm almost ready, but I'm not ready, but I'm going to be ready for the Thursday game. And I remember you talking about, well, what's the difference between 3 days? If you're ready Thursday, how are you?

0: not ready on Sunday. And yet again, here we are in the same type of position. Look, he played admirably out there. If the Falcons win the game, he's one of the reasons why they win that game last night. Now, I'm not going to pin the loss on him, but the comments afterwards, the behavior as far as not being the leader that you're talking about, because that's what a quarterback is all about, those are the things that stick out for me. The fact that he continues to be injury prone, and that he is. You cannot say that he is not injury prone when you start ticking off all the things that's happened to him. That's part of playing football. You played it,
1: you're
0: Drew.
1: Exactly right.
0: I did not. So I understand that. But it's the other things that make this more difficult to digest, I believe.
1: I find it so fascinating that some people will go to social media and say, for anybody who wants to question Michael Penix's toughness, blah, blah, blah, we don't have to question anything. Like, there is no question. Like, that's the most frustrating part about it. And, you know, Smooth said it best. He's like, look, it's not his fault. Yes, you get hurt. You take those shots to the ribs. Michael Vick took that shot from Brian Dawkins. But guess what? Michael Penix went back in the game. That's why everybody's scratching their head saying, what is going on? We got Wendy on the line. Wendy, how are you this morning?
2: Hey, I'm doing all right. I grew up with Dan Marino. He was my guy. And I'm sorry, first of all, Michael Penix is a soon-to-be dad, not a kid. He is an NFL quarterback who at some point is going to sit down with his agent and be looking for $55 million a year plus. This is not the behavior of a quarterback. There is no way that Dan Marino would have ever sat his ass down after getting hit in the ribs. Your dad played with, all right, well, I don't know if he played with him, but he knew him, Mike Ditka. Could you imagine Mike Ditka when he was playing, sitting down? Like, what are we doing here? Go away. Go back to community college. Bye.
1: Thank you, Wendy.
0: Yeah, and look, thanks,
1: Mitch, that was one of the first things that I thought about this morning. Yes, my dad played for Iron Mike Ditka. Go back and watch some of the interactions that Mike Ditka had with Jim McMahon. Go back and watch some of the hits Jim McMahon took. Are you kidding me? Are you kidding me? Mike Ditka would be ashamed at what he saw by tapping out in overtime. I'm sorry, but it's the truth. It is the truth. Nick is in Monticello. Nick, how you feeling this morning?
0: Nick, you with us?
3: Hey, man. All I really got is... Honestly, as a season ticket holder and have been for a long time, I think it was a collective agreement there that if it came down to this one possession game again in Mercedes-Benz, here we go again. It's like it was almost like the fans, at least in my section, could really feel what was about to take place.
1: So Nick, you were in the building.
3: Hope for the best and believe that's not going to happen, but. Here we are again, and it's like after coming off those two big wins the last 2 weeks, we really thought we was going to put three together in a row and back in Mercedes-Benz, and here we go crapping the bed again.
0: Yeah, so you know what?
3: Man, I just hope we can get it together. I'm running out of time here.
0: Well,
3: thanks, guys.
0: Appreciate the phone call. I mean, you know, for me, it's like, okay, as we talked about, you had a chance to win these three primetime games. I was never considering – winning these three primetime games. I figured the Saints was the game where we were going to win. We'd lose to the Packers in Green Bay, and we would probably lose to the Ravens in this game. But that was counting on Lamar Jackson being the quarterback for the Ravens, not Snoop Huntley. Snoop Huntley, by the way, in the last two drives, 11 for 11 for 80 yards. And the Falcons defense, I mean, when they needed to really stand up, when we needed them to make one play at the end, unable to do it. 6-play, 71 drive and 1:51 to tie it. 14-play, 68 yards, 7 minutes in overtime to eat up most of that clock and put the Falcons in that thorny position that they were in once they finally did get the ball. And the thing for me with Penix is, you know, okay, you were sitting or standing on the sidelines. How about moving around? How about doing something else to try and keep your body warm? I never saw him get up to try and throw a pass. I mean, I don't know. You were in the stadium, as you said, Drew. Did you ever see that? I mean, I saw Penix, you know, on the TV as far as sitting on the bench, finally, after speaking with some of the trainers, putting the towel over his head. I knew it was over then. I knew Tua was coming back then.
1: if I remember correctly, and maybe one of our callers could corroborate this,

0: heading into overtime. So during that initial break, I could have sworn I saw Penix throwing the ball to Cooper Rush on the sidelines. Maybe that aggravated the rib a little bit more. I don't know. And yes, it was a very, very long sustained drive that the Ravens were on to start overtime. So clearly, as Michael Penix is saying, it's not like he's lying. I mean, I trust the guy.
1: Yeah, of course.
0: And it's just an unfortunate situation. It tightened up. And I've got people on social media now calling me a hater, and you always trash Michael Penix Jr. regardless of what he does. I am literally sitting here telling you on air, Michael Penix Jr. played a good game. It is he, Michael Penix Jr., is not the reason why the Falcons lost to the Baltimore Ravens last night. However, given his injury history, him not playing in overtime is now the story, which is unfortunate. So that's just the reality of the situation. Call me what you want. I'm not a hater. I've been praising Michael Penix Jr. the last 2 weeks because he's looked good and this team has looked totally different. You just want him out on the field for the Atlanta Falcons.
1: 404-726-0929, the phone number. Mitch Evans in for Steak here on the Steakhouse along with Drew Butler. We're talking about the Falcons. 30-23 overtime loss last night to the Ravens, one in which Michael Penix Jr. late in the game took a hit to the ribs, left Tua Tagovailoa, came in for one play, completed a nice pass, about a 20-yard play for first down for the Falcons, and then Penix came back in. You figured everything's all right, all is good. Unfortunately for the Falcons, they're unable to finish that drive. They have to kick a field goal to go up 8, left the door open for the Ravens to come back, get the touchdown, then the two-point conversion out of the shotgun, a direct snap to Derrick Henry. Gosh, he continues. The man, when they were showing some of those close-ups, Drew, I mean, the man is just so big. Looking at him compared to some of the other guys, even the size of some of the offensive and defensive linemen.
0: He's a beast.
1: Oh, my goodness. I mean, just looking at him and saying to yourself, there was no way they were stopping that play on that direct snap once you got there.
0: No, what, he's in his 10th year in the NFL, and he's already third in NFL history in rushing touchdowns. He has 129 rushing touchdowns. It's remarkable. Derrick Henry's a beast, and you know what? Give credit to the Baltimore Ravens defense. They kept Bijan Robinson out of the end zone.
1: Hey, and
0: that right there could have been a huge difference maker. They tried to bottle up Drake London. Michael Penix Jr. was getting in a flow, a little 9-to-5 action late in the game, but You could not have told me as I was walking into that stadium, the vibes were great. The atmosphere was awesome.
1: As it
0: should have
1: been.
0: Credit to all the Atlanta Falcons fans. I mean, I was in there. I was like, man, this is a one-of-one type atmosphere, right? And to tell me walking into that stadium, Bijan's not scoring a touchdown, I'd have been like, no chance. He's definitely getting in the end zone tonight, yet he did not.
1: Yeah, Falcons come up short last night in the game that they clearly could have won, should have won. As a result, they're 2-3. You know what? I also would feel like you talking about the atmosphere at the game last night, Drew. I would have to think that there were plenty, like you, Georgia fans in there feeling really good about what happened the night before,
0: man,
1: against Alabama.
0: Oh, it would have been a great weekend.
1: And I think that just added to the atmosphere there, you know, and it, obviously because the way the Falcons had played the last two games, turning things around. Again, I was there. I was here with you 3 weeks ago at this time after that Panthers game when it was gloom and doom. And
0: that's
1: here
0: exactly
1: we are three
0: right.
1: weeks later. Look, it's not gloom and doom. This division is certainly winnable for the Falcons over the course of, you know, the next 3 months, you know, two plus months.
0: Absolutely.
1: But
0: absolutely.
1: I'm going to look at the schedule with you. We're going to talk about some of the games that the Falcons have coming up. You know, a little bit of a mini gauntlet ending here. And then there's another one coming up over a 3-game period in November that's going to be rather difficult for the Falcons.
0: Hey,
1: we'll touch
0: Mitch,
1: on that. Yes.
0: Mitch, it doesn't matter what the schedule is if Michael Penix is in or out or injured or healthy. That is the number one indicator of how the Falcons season will go, regardless of opponent.
1: All right, well, thank goodness for Georgia. Drew and I get into Saturday night's classic win over Alabama when we return. Also, we continue to take your calls on the Falcons, 404-726-0929. Mitch in for Steak. It's the Steakhouse here on 92.9 The Game.
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3: Looks like we hit a quiet spot. Not a lot of activity. Had an earlier problem eastbound I-20 right around Fulton Industrial Boulevard. That's gone. Still tiny bit slow as you move towards 285. Also wrecking Conyers, Turner Hill Road at Conyers Street. And still the one reported for those traveling southbound Cobb Parkway at All Good Road. You still have a couple of lanes blocked off. I'm Lori Houston with Odyssey Atlanta Traffic.
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6: On Sunday Night Football, the Falcons fell to the Ravens 30-23 in overtime. And the Atlanta Dream are headed to the WNBA Finals. For the first time since 2013, after sweeping the Liberty in the semifinals, the Dream will face Golden State in a best-of-seven series starting Saturday. I'm Allie Mack.
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7: Make some damn noise.

0: There's no doubt about it. And, you know, of course, everybody's going to talk about the officiating and these Alabama fans crying in their cereal about how they were robbed of the game. It did not come down to just one play. And you know what? Was it a defensive pass interference? I thought it clearly was.
1: Yeah, I don't
0: think
1: there's
0: any question.
1: And
0: it wasn't called. But hold on a second. I just got a text message from a very close friend of mine who happens to be a Big 12 football official. And he said, that's a bang bang play. I thought it was a good no call. You have to slow it down to see the contact before the ball hit. I think if the receiver made an effort to come back to the ball, then yes, it's a DPI. But the ball was underthrown and the wide receiver did not make a move to come back towards the football. That is from a Big 12 football official, so huge credit to him. But I thought for sure, Mitch, it was a defensive pass interference. And then for Kalen DeBoer to yell at the defensive player who got the personal foul and say, quote, you just cost us the game. Come on, man. There's 150 plays in a football game. I thought that was poor class from head coach Kalen DeBoer.
1: Yeah, I haven't really seen Kalen DeBoer with that emotion a couple of times towards the end of that game for whatever reason, but that's certainly went down. Now, with that said, lots to talk about from the college football world in week six. Let's get to the tailgate.
2: It's time to tailgate.
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1: So Oklahoma, who Georgia had handled rather easily a couple of weeks ago, they end up taking out top-ranked Texas in the Red River rivalry. And so the Dogs do ascend to number one. You know, look, Drew, I think a lot of people may have wondered coming into Saturday about the Dogs and how good they really were, because who have they really played so far this season? But I don't think that's the case anymore, obviously. Look, the Dogs are the best team in the nation. I think I would have said that even if Texas had beaten Oklahoma.
0: Yeah.
1: And not only is Georgia the best team in the nation, it's the best program in the nation. It is because of Kirby Smart. It has been once Kirby Smart arrived in Athens and came back to take care of his hometown team. Two national titles back to back, three trips to a national title game, four college football playoff appearances. All that's the reason why. Best program in the country.
0: Yeah, you know, I think some people unfortunately will continue to question Georgia, and they'll negate their win on the road in Tuscaloosa by saying they got lucky from the officials, and you know what? That's totally fine. But I think everybody knew Oklahoma was not just some terrible football team, and when you go into a game like the Red River rivalry, you know, dismiss a team at your own risk. And especially when Arch Manning goes 19-31 for 260 yards and turns the ball over twice, both of them being very costly. Shout out to Tate Sandell, Oklahoma's kicker, who absolutely buried that game-winning field goal. You get those opportunities, you have to take them. So that was a huge win for Oklahoma to kind of reset their season. They take down number one Texas 27-24. We talked about Georgia beating Alabama. We'll mention it once again, 20-17 in Tuscaloosa. Gunnar Stockton, 18 of 22 for 249 yards. He had one touchdown and one interception, and a lot of credit goes to Dwight Phillips Jr. They call him Peanut, but man, he played big on Saturday night. 17 carries for 120 yards. I thought Keelan Russell looked great. Look, it was a fast game, Mitch. It looked like that was definitely the best defense he had played. Georgia was affecting him, but this is one cool customer. He was 16-30 for 185 yards and a touchdown, so the Dogs did a pretty good job of bottling him up. How about on the flats? Georgia Tech gets a much-needed victory. They beat Duke 28-25. Duke's kicker, Gavin Strange, missed a 33-yard field goal wide left with just 5 seconds remaining. So Georgia Tech moves to 2-3 on the season, 1-1 in the ACC.
1: Yeah, they finally pick up their first ACC win. And what first ACC win going all the way back, you know, to last year when they started the season 9-0. So yeah, good for Georgia Tech to win no matter how it came down. It was good to see. As far as the top 10, the lone loser, LSU. Now, Lane Kiffin, with two losses now at LSU, he left Ole Miss, which was in the playoff, trying to chase a national championship. And now

0: LSU is off to a worse start now than they were last year under Brian Kelly.
1: Yes.
0: Make sense of that for me.
1: On the road at Kentucky, 35-34. Kentucky goes for it. Goes for two.
0: Second week in a row.
1: End the game. Second week in a row. Shout out to Kentucky. I absolutely loved the throwback Power K uniforms. Those looked awesome at night. And yeah, Lane Kiffin, LSU fans, you get what you pay for. And that's exactly, this is what Lane Kiffin has done at every place that he's been. And I was one of the very few people, Mitch, preseason to say, I don't know. It's going to take a little bit of time. You just don't create power super teams in college football and expect things to click overnight. So I'm not saying Lane Kiffin's going to be a bust at LSU, but this season, in his first year, it might be a little tough. How about another coach in his first year, John Summerall at Florida? Remember 2 weeks ago when they were the belle of the ball, the babe, the boy? Everybody was saying they had the best offense in the entire country. Well, they just lost again. That's right. South Carolina goes into the swamp and beats the Gators 38-19. Looking at Florida's schedule now, after losing two in a row at Missouri, home against South Carolina, they play at Texas this upcoming weekend. Then they get a bye week. Then it's Georgia here in Atlanta at Mercedes-Benz Stadium, Oklahoma, and Kentucky. They are going through the gauntlet right now. Man, it must have been fun to be a Gators fan back in September, but things have changed in October. And how about this, Mitch? Shane Beamer has more top 25 road wins than Lane Kiffin.
0: Wow. Great stat, Drew.
1: Can you believe that?
0: Shane Beamer certainly, and for good reason, was all smiles after that win, as he should be. Second week in a row, by the way, we're talking about Kentucky. You're talking about first-year coaches. Will Stein, first-year coach at Kentucky, job that he's done with them. Also, how about Bob Chesney at UCLA? He's got them 5-0.
1: Awesome.
0: In his first season, they upset Oregon 17-15. Oregon goes from 13th ranked to out of the AP poll after that loss, their second loss of the season. So Dan Lanning getting his little comeuppance, if you will.
1: Absolutely. Bob Chesney is a name that everybody needs to look out for. This guy has won at every single program that he's been. And in year one at UCLA, already starting to make some noise. That's a team. Just watch out for UCLA. Nico Iamaliava is their quarterback. Of course, he's got a lot of experience in big-time games, having played at Tennessee in the SEC. So that's a program probably could be competing for a playoff spot in the Big Ten.
0: Hey, one of the games we didn't touch on also was Indiana surviving Nebraska 20-17. So now number 7 Indiana, or actually they were number 7. They moved up to 6. They'll take on Ohio State coming up this Saturday in a big-time showdown.
1: Yeah, that's going to be a great game.
0: Big time.
1: That's going to be a great game.
0: And look, you know, Indiana, national champs, still maybe not getting as much respect as they deserve. They just win. They win the routes. They win the close games. This is another game they won this year against Northwestern a couple of weeks ago. That was a close one. They just find ways to win. It starts at the top with Kurt Cignetti. I mean, the job that guy has done and continues to do with the Hoosiers. I mean, there are no words to explain what continues to happen in Bloomington.
1: You're exactly right. Indiana finds ways to win, and on the flip side, Nebraska finds ways to lose.
0: Yeah, and
1: it has
0: got
1: to be so
0: though.
1: Frustrating to be a Cornhusker fan. Yeah, absolutely.
0: I mean, no doubt the job. Their first loss, they came into that game undefeated, and was one of the good ones on Saturday. I looked at the Georgia schedule, by the way, just to see, is there a game there now that kind of sticks out that might be the thorn in the Bulldog side? They got Auburn
1: next. At Ole Miss. Yeah,
0: that's
1: you're right.
0: The
1: it's
0: one.
1: At Ole Miss. That's the one for sure, but watch out because Missouri comes to Athens that next week, and Missouri's a great team. They can run the ball. Georgia, as you just mentioned, Mitch, the number one team in the country in the AP poll. They welcome in Auburn this weekend. That kickoff is at 3:30 p.m. The Dogs are a 19.5-point favorite. Georgia Tech plays at 3:30 on Saturday as well. They will be in Blacksburg taking on Virginia Tech. That game is on the ACC network. Virginia Tech is a 10-point favorite in that one. Florida is at Texas. That game is at noon. Alabama at Tennessee. That game is at 3:30 as well. Missouri at Ole Miss. I mean, these are top 15 matchups. We got some great games coming up this weekend, and the primetime game is number 2 Notre Dame at Tennessee.

0: Oh, yeah.
1: Number 8,
0: oh, yeah.
1: BYU.
0: There's
1: so we got some really, really good action coming up this weekend.
0: I can't wait for Saturday in college football game time. Myself and Abe Gordon. Abe's going to be sitting in for Andy Bunker on Andy and Randy coming up after us. But when we return here on the Steakhouse, we'll go back to the phones, 404-726-0929. Your thoughts on the Falcons, your thoughts on Georgia, what it all means. And we also have DB's Dimes coming up. Mitch in for steak along with Drew. It's the Steakhouse here on 92.9 The Game.
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7: San Francisco 49ers beat the Seahawks in Seattle 32-29 on October 11th. But really, the game was both won and lost on March 12th. March 12th is the day that the Niners signed free agent receiver Mike Evans and the day that the Chiefs signed Super Bowl MVP running back for Seattle, Kenneth Walker. Mike Evans helped win the game for San Francisco, not having Walker lost it for Seattle. I'm Nick Costas.
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0: 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Libby Holman was a sexually fluid blues singer who became famous in the 1920s, and then infamous when she was indicted for her husband's murder. 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
3: The Atlanta Dream are headed to the WNBA Finals for the first time since 2013. They completed a three-game sweep in the semifinals and will face Golden State starting Saturday. And on Sunday Night Football, the Falcons fell to the Ravens 30-23 in overtime at Mercedes-Benz Stadium. I'm Allie Mack.
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7: 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Mitch Evans in for steak along with Drew Butler here on Sports Radio 92.9. The game this hour is brought to you by Sierra Nevada. Embrace the haze with Hazy Little Thing by Sierra Nevada. Enjoy responsibly. All right, so Drew, we've covered the gamut as far as, you know, the Falcons are concerned, what's happening, what the good news out of Georgia. We continue to have the phone lines open if you want to talk about either. 404-726-0929 is the number. The Falcons coming up next is the Bears on Sunday at Mercedes-Benz Stadium. And I've got to be wondering whether or not Michael Penix is going to be ready to go. If he wasn't ready to go in overtime, receive treatment, but how much would he practice this week when you're talking about that rib injury? I got to wonder, you know, whether or not he's going to go and if we're going to see Tua getting the start on Sunday against the Bears.
8: I would assume Michael Penix Jr. will be playing on Sunday for the Atlanta Falcons based on his comments postgame, right? Hey, if we would have gotten the ball first, I would have played. It's not season ending. I'm going to get some imaging. And, you know, I'm sitting here watching Good Morning Football. He got lit up. I mean, there's no doubt about it. Mm-hmm. He took a hard hit. He fumbled the ball.
7: Yeah, he crumbled.
8: Falcons recover it. You know, he went to go grab his rib, but that's football, man. I'm sorry. It is football, and you went back in the game. That to me right there is the disqualifier. If he was out, look, he's out, man. Tua comes in, and Penix is able to say after the game, I took a shot. You can see it. I stiffened up. I get all that. I get all that. I think he'll be able to play. The even bigger question, though, is it sounds like Caleb Williams might be back for the Chicago Bears, and they need a win in the worst way after getting embarrassed in Green Bay yesterday. Jordan Love had himself a day. They were throwing the ball all over the field. So hopefully Kevin Stefanski and Tommy Reese can see how the Packers attack the Chicago Bears, because they obviously saw something. They were throwing that ball deep, and they were capitalizing on it.
7: Yeah, and I think that's been the case so far this season for the Bears, even though Ben Johnson thinks that they're going to, you know, they were going to average 60 points a game off of that first win of the season.
8: Yeah.
7: Things have kind of
8: not come, so fast, my friend.
7: Correct. Things have come back down to earth, but despite the fact that they scored all those points in that opener, they also gave up a ton of points to the Panthers in that first game, and a lot of it came from Bryce Young's arm. Certainly the Bears' defense is something that, depending, no matter who it is that's quarterback for the Falcons, that's going to be the area that they'll probably have to attack besides just trying to get Bijan Robinson the ball whenever they can.
8: Yeah, no question about it. I mean, Bijan, he was going up against a good defense yesterday. You know, what else do you want to say? This is the NFL. Those guys get paid too. Kyle Hamilton's an All-Pro, a Marist grad, right? He got to shine in his hometown. You're in that stadium, and I'll say another thing. After Nick Folk, Mitch, made that field goal for the Falcons to go up by 8 points. I know it's a Sunday night. I know it's getting late. But, man, I tell you what, I saw a lot of Falcons fans starting to leave the building. And I was with my buddy, a lifelong suffering Falcons fans, Wes Strive, who's also a Marist grad. We're sitting there, and he's like, man, why is everybody leaving? He's like, I know it's late. And guess who didn't leave? There was a lot of Ravens fans in the building. That just surprised me. I did not know Baltimore could travel that well. And, of course, they stayed late and got the payoff with that interception in overtime. But, look, this is the NFL. Every week is so tough. That's

0: All right, leading off, DB's Dimes after week five in the NFL. We wrote this guy off after the first couple of weeks, and he finished second in NFL MVP voting a year ago. Have a day, Drake May, 26 of 34 for 374 passing yards. He had four passing touchdowns against Las Vegas Raiders, and he had one rushing touchdown. I think it's pretty safe to say the Patriots have maybe found something, Mitch. They went into Buffalo, got a huge win, and then they take care of the Las Vegas Raiders yesterday, 45-17, as they celebrated the 2001 Super Bowl championship team. So the Patriots now 3-2 on the season. My second DB's dime, Tyler Snoop Huntley.
1: Yeah.
0: Last night inside Mercedes-Benz Stadium, you got to give this guy credit. A backup quarterback, Lamar Jackson, is out, and Tyler Huntley did exactly what he needed to do. He was 24 of 32. He had 204 passing yards, two passing touchdowns. He also had 20 rushing yards and a rushing touchdown. That's what you need out of your backup quarterback. Getting a road primetime victory is huge for a team like Baltimore, and you heard head coach Jesse Minter after the game say, Tyler Huntley, he was the difference today. Yeah. Ravens win in overtime 30-23.
1: The Ravens are 7-11 when Lamar Jackson misses a start. Huntley's been the quarterback in six of those seven victories for Baltimore. So we knew, look, it's not Lamar Jackson out there, but Snoop Huntley is certainly, as I called him earlier tonight, he is a true professional. That's exactly what you want as your backup. And he went out there and did the job in those two final drives for the Ravens. Give them credit.
0: All right, let's go to college football. We're through 6 weeks now, and we're just a couple of weeks away from the first edition of the college football playoff rankings. And we're keeping it close. We're going with Gunna. That's right, Gunnar Stockton, starting quarterback of the Georgia Bulldogs. He goes into Tuscaloosa and beats Alabama, Georgia's first victory at Bryant-Denny Stadium since 2007. He was 18 of 22 for 249 passing yards, a passing touchdown. He did have an interception, but he also had a very key rushing touchdown to open up the second half. Georgia is on a two-game winning streak against the Alabama Crimson Tide, and Gunnar Stockton, 2-1 against Alabama in his career. So he is your third DB's dime.
1: Hey, Mr. Bulldog, should I just let you continue to roll on with all that? I mean, I know you're feeling good.
0: I have to bask in this. I have to bask in this, yes. And I tell you what, these two teams will probably meet again,
1: yes,
0: whether in Atlanta or maybe even again for a third time and in the college football playoff. Alabama's a very, very good football team, and Keelan Russell, their quarterback, is for real.
1: Yeah, and maybe Gunnar Stockton's going to start getting a little love nationally.
0: Second in the Heisman odds now. Second in the Heisman odds.
1: There you go. So he moved from certainly out of the top five into the number two slot. Still, of course, look, I think it's a foregone conclusion that Jeremiah Smith, certainly the front runner, but let's see what happens. Ohio State suffers another loss maybe somewhere along the way. Georgia keeps
0: doing what it's doing. This weekend.
1: Yeah, so we'll see. It's still early. They don't give out the Heisman in October. They give it out in December.
0: No doubt. Hey, I think Bijan Robinson is the best player in the National Football League, and the only person that you could compare him to from a playmaking perspective, Mitch, is with the Detroit Lions, and that's Jahmyr Gibbs. He's our fourth DB's dime. 25 carries, 151 rushing yards, and two touchdowns. He also added 56 receiving yards. That's over 200 all-purpose yards for Jahmyr Gibbs, and the Lions go to Arizona, whoop up on the Cardinals 45-24. And I got a special one for you to wrap up this edition of DB's Dimes. We are going to special teams, and we're going across the pond. Did you see how that Jaguars and Eagles game ended yesterday morning? Shout out to emergency long snapper Devon Hamilton.
1: Wow.
0: Yes, the Jags starting long snapper got injured on the first punt of the game. Comes in Devon Hamilton, a 6'4", 335-pound defensive tackle. This guy's arms are bigger than my legs, and he was back there dealing.

0: It maybe not the most accurate, and I tell you what, field goal snaps are much harder than punt snaps. Punting, you got 15 yards to work with. The punter's got some room. He can move around. Just throw it in his general vicinity. Field goals, however, Mitch, you got to get the laces right. It's only 8 yards away, and that operation happens snap to kick in less than 1.3 seconds. And of course, you got your emergency long snapper. So what happens? We get an opportunity for a walk-off game-winning field goal, a 57-yarder. Devon Hamilton snaps it. It's a little high. Logan Cook, the holder, does a phenomenal job. He brings it down. And Cam Little knocks through a 57-yard walk-off game winner. We're giving it to two people.
1: Yes.
0: The emergency long snapper, Devon Hamilton, and kicker, Cam Little, for the Jacksonville Jaguars.
1: How about Logan? How about Logan Cook?
0: Get him in there, too. The holder is the most important part. I was a holder. Logan did an amazing job. That was incredible execution.
1: The high snap, he brought it down. It happened twice. It happened earlier in the game where the field goal attempt went wide left because the snap was high. And by the time he got it down, it was just a little bit too late. But that play that he made, all three of them deserve DB's dimes, I think, because
0: huge.
1: What an operation that was. And Nick Sirianni, you know, said after the game, he put that on him for just kicking the ball off when they never should have kicked the ball off and allowed

0: and allowed Jacksonville to return it. It was a great return. I think they returned it up to like, what, the 40 or 35 yard line with, it was only 8 seconds left. I mean, that game was over. We're sitting here feeling bad about the Falcons. Imagine, we know how nice people are here in Georgia. Can you imagine what's going on up in Philadelphia radio right now after that loss?
1: No, I cannot. I cannot be happy.
0: I mean, you know, when they love Nick, well, they have a love-hate relationship with Nick Sirianni, I think, is
1: you won him a Super Bowl.
0: I know, but that doesn't matter. That was a couple of years ago now, Drew.
1: That's right.
0: What have you done for me lately?
1: What have you done about for me Philly? Lately? Amen. Amen.
0: All right, so we'll come back, and we've got the big game of the night. We also got three strikes coming your way. Before we wrap things up, I'm Mitch Evans in for Steak Shapiro along with Drew Butler. This is The Steakhouse here on Sports Radio, 92.9 The Game.
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0: on a serious role, even though they've got a new quarterback.
1: Yeah, I saw a stat yesterday. You know, the Vikings were 4-0 heading into Week 5, and they hadn't scored an offensive touchdown in two of those four games. First time that's ever happened since the early 1920s Chicago Cardinals teams.
0: Wow.
1: So clearly the defense was hoisting up their success through the first 4 weeks, but Kyler Murray seemed to have found a little groove yesterday. And maybe it just took a little bit of time for offensive play caller and head coach Kevin O'Connell to know how to correctly utilize Kyler Murray. He's best when he does move around, get outside the pocket. He throws accurately on the run. He was getting Justin Jefferson involved as well. And when you pair that type of productivity, which you can call average, with that defense, the Vikings are going to be very, very good. And in an NFC North that we thought would be one of the best divisions in the NFL, yeah, heading into this season, the Vikings undefeated 5-0. It's a great start for them.
0: Hey, throw out the phone number. I forgot to do that. If you want to play three strikes, 404-726-0929. That's 404-726-0929. And the three questions that we've got for you: who's starting a quarterback for the Falcons on Sunday versus the Bears? Do you think it's going to be Michael Penix Jr., or could it be Tua Tagovailoa? Also, the game on the UGA sched ahead of us right now as we look forward that might concern you for the top-ranked Bulldogs, and the best trip you ever took with your buddies. You know, a lot of people are asking questions and wondering why the Chargers are 0-5 and why that marriage between Jim Harbaugh and Mike McDaniels hasn't really worked. I don't think it's a mystery. Just take one look at Justin Herbert. I mean, the guy looks like he's clueless out there. Certainly not the quarterback that we've seen the last couple of years with the Chargers.
1: No, and I would point more specifically to Mike McDaniel, their new offensive play caller.
0: So you think it's in him?
1: I do think it's him, and here's the reason why. When you look at the Chargers of the past under Jim Harbaugh, they are a hard-nosed, downhill running team that will come straight at you and then, of course, start to work in the play action, in which Justin Herbert, when he can throw the ball down the field with protection and the defense has been softened up, that's where he excels. And this season, through the first five games, just turn on the tape. A lot more misdirection, a lot more side-to-side, east-to-west stuff. Mm-hmm. That is not who the Chargers are. They are dealing with a lot of injuries. Their two tackles, Slater and Ault, are out. But they are completely lost right now. And now, where do you go from here? They are 0-5. Could you literally see the Los Angeles Chargers having a top 3 or 5 draft pick? What if they have the number 1 overall draft pick? I don't think that's a possibility. The Titans and the Dolphins will be right there for the number 1 overall pick. But if the Chargers are up there, plug and play. Get Jeremiah Smith, pair him with Justin Herbert. You're not going to take a quarterback if you're the Chargers.
0: Certainly not.
1: With a talent like Justin Herbert. So that could be highly interesting heading towards looking at the draft.
0: Yeah, you would think not, but the way he is played, I mean, he throws a lot of double coverage throws. I mean, the interception he threw at the end of the game yesterday was just one where you scratch your head. You would think that a guy like Justin Herbert knows better than to try and force a throw that he did. You would have thought that this wouldn't be as bad as it is. I'm not going to say that there should have been 5-0 and that they're making a beeline to the Super Bowl with that combination of Harbaugh and McDaniels, but I think it's kind of shocking how badly it's failed to this point, and I think Justin Herbert certainly deserves some of the blame, not all of it, and you're putting it on Mike McDaniels, though, and I give you a lot of respect for that.
1: Well, you know what? They've had success with their core in years past, and they've always dealt with injuries, but they have found ways to win. Yes, they're dealing with some very critical injuries on the offensive line, but I just feel like they've gotten away from their identity, and you have to wonder, is Jim Harbaugh going to make a change at offensive coordinator? I would not take that off the table.
0: All right, are we ready? We have some calls. We're ready to get into it. All right, it's time for to play three strikes.
2: So what's your take?
3: I'm very upset.
2: It's time for you to sound off with three strikes.
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1: All right, we got good phone lines. Everybody get in. 404-726-0929. We're starting with Evan in Bethlehem. Evan, good morning.
6: What's going on, guys?
0: Morning. What you got? Let's start with the first one. Who's starting a quarterback for the Falcons on Sunday against the Bears?

0: Will it be Penix or could it be Tua?
1: After watching Penix's post-game conference yesterday, I really think he's going to do what he can to get back for this game. Just with everything that he's been through, yeah. I think he's going to make it back.
0: I don't think he did all he could last night to get back in the game.
1: Right.
0: Honestly, I don't know how good I feel about Sunday. What's the game on the UGA schedule that is a little concerning for you?
1: It's got to be Ole Miss. I was saying the same thing before the season even started. If UGA had a loss or two, it would be Alabama and Ole Miss. So, got one of them at least.
0: All right, and what's the best trip? Where did you go with your best buddies?
1: Back in 2018, my bachelor party was to a Braves game and then a lake house. And it was a game where we went to 15 innings and we got on the Jumbotron. It was a lot of fun.
0: What was going on at that lake house? Forget about the game.
1: We were just having a good time. Got on jet skis and had some fun.
0: All right. Thanks.
2: There you go. Keep it a secret. Keep it a secret. Smart man.
0: Loose lips.
2: Dexter is in Covington. Dexter, welcome to the steakhouse.
3: What's up, guys? How y'all doing, man?
0: Doing great, Dexter. Who's quarterbacking for the Birds Sunday against the Bears?
3: Man, Penix, of course. Penix is going to be fine, man. Leave him alone. Leave him alone, Drew.
2: I hear you, Dexter. I want to root for him. I do. I promise you.
0: Hey, Dexter.
3: Leave him alone, Drew.
0: What's the game coming up on Georgia's schedule that's got you a little concerned?
3: That game is already gone. We play Alabama, baby.
0: Okay.
3: I think we're going to be all right.
0: That's fair. And all what's right. The best trip you took with your buddies? Where'd you go? What'd you do?
3: Man, one of the best trips, but then a bad outcome. When we went 98 down in Miami and played the Broncos.
0: Super Bowl trip
3: right there, brother. But we had fun, though.
0: Oh, I had fun. I was down there, too. Unfortunately, I lost that game, as we know. But, hey, Dexter, thanks for the call. Thanks for playing along.
3: Yes, sir.
2: Thank you, Dexter. Thank you. John is in LaGrange. John, welcome to the steakhouse, my friend.
0: Hey, John, you there?
4: Yeah.
0: John, thanks for hanging with us, man. Who's starting at quarterback for the Birds Sunday? Is it Penix? Is it Tua? Is it, I don't know, Jack Strand?
4: I was going to go with Too Tough Tua, but I got to hang with Michael Nails Penix because he's tough.
0: Okay. What's the one game that lays ahead for the Bulldogs that you might be a little worried about?
4: There was a pun intended with that last statement.
0: Yeah, I know.
4: I'm a Razorback fan. So I'm going to say probably Arkansas at Bud Walton. We're trash in football.
0: No, they already played and beat Arkansas there.
4: I know. I said Bud Walton. That's basketball. We're trash
0: in football.
2: There you go. He's done with football.
0: Right.
2: He's on to basketball.
0: What's the best trip you ever took with your buddies and where'd you go?
4: You know what? This is a shout out to all the dads and all the sons. 1976, I went to Old Mexico to Lake Guerrero with my dad. It was just me and my dad, 10 days. Greatest 10 days of my life. If you're a son,
0: yeah,
4: don't take for granted your dad. Hug and kiss on him. And if you're a dad, they grow up too soon. God bless you.
0: Yeah, same to you, John. Great advice. And
2: that's
0: thanks.
2: Awesome.
0: Thanks for hanging with us, man.
2: Thanks so much, John. We got Marine Tim in Roswell. Marine Tim, good morning.
5: Good morning, sir.
0: Hey there, Tim. So who do you think is going to be taking snaps for the Birds on Sunday against the Bears?
5: Tua.
0: You think Tua, huh?
5: Yeah.
0: All right. What's that one game coming up for Georgia that might be something that you're a little worried about?
5: Just because of rivalry, I am a Tech fan, and I hope Tech gives them a good game.
0: Well, Tech has given them a good game since Brent Key's been
2: go.
0: Around. No
2: That's
0: doubt
2: right.
0: about that. What's the best trip you've ever gone on with your friends or your dad? Where'd you go? What'd you do?
5: When I was in the Marine Corps, when I got promoted to corporal, they took me out in Cannes, France, and got me so drunk I was throwing up the whole way back.
0: That's why they call you Marine Tim.
2: Marine Tim, I will be at the Marine Corps Coordinating Council Golf Tournament tomorrow, raising some funds for the great people that take care of our country. So we appreciate you, my friend.
5: Thank you, sir.

0: All right. Thank you,
1: yes, sir.
0: Tim. We got more?
1: That's it right now.
0: That's
1: good
0: it.
1: Good calls.
0: All right. Thanks,
1: good
0: calls. Thanks everybody, for playing along. Thanks, everyone who chimed in over the course of the show to talk about the Falcons and what happened last night with the Ravens. Try to bounce back on Sunday against the Bears. This season, thankfully, Drew, as opposed to a couple of weeks ago when I was on with you, and like I said, it was all gloom and doom when we thought the season was over, and
1: right,
0: we had the Falcons at, like, I don't know, what, 3 wins, maybe 4. It's not that bad. They've got some games that are coming up, though. You know, after the Bears, it's the 49ers. You know, then they get the Bucks. That should be winnable. Then you go to Madrid. That stretch right there, Madrid versus the Bengals, then come home versus the Chiefs, and then
1: tough,
0: go to Minnesota against the Vikings.
1: Tough.
0: After that, I know they got the Lions, but after that, there's some light at the end of the tunnel, closing against your three NFC South Division rivals. This is a doable thing, despite what happened last night.
1: It is, and I just want to say this. Everybody's coming at me on social media calling me a hater. I'm not. I'm not scared of the Falcons' schedule if Michael Penix Jr. is healthy and the starting quarterback for the Atlanta Falcons. They've shown that they can beat good teams in big moments on prime time. I have full faith in the Falcons' ability against just about anybody, as long as Michael Penix is healthy and playing quarterback. That's all.
0: Yeah, I mean, we've seen what he's capable of doing. We just got to keep him upright and healthy as long as we possibly can.
1: That's right.
0: And by the way, I've not known you for very long, but one thing I know is you're not a hater. Not a hater. Don't be calling
1: Drew
0: Butler a hater. I mean that's not right. All right. I want to say thanks to everybody again. Andy is out, so it's Abe Gordon in with Randy coming up next. I'm back tomorrow with Sandra. Can't wait for that. Steak is back on Wednesday. Drew, what about you? When do you return?
1: I'll be back next Monday.
0: Back
1: we got
0: next
1: a big,
0: Monday.
1: Big weekend coming up. Falcons, Bears, and Dogs taking on Auburn, the Deep South's oldest rivalry. So I'll be back in the fold. Great being with you this morning, Mitch.
0: All right, Drew. Appreciate it. Always nice working with you as well. Bo Johnson, thank you for everything. I'm Mitch Evans signing off. Get ready. Abe and Randy coming up next here on Sports Radio 92.9 The Game.
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3: 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Thanks so much for being with us. Randy McMichael is on a large boat somewhere south of where we are currently, and he will be all week, so we'll talk to Randy on Monday. Hopefully everybody had an awesome weekend. Mostly awesome outside some sports results, but anyway, Abe Gordon filling in for Randy all week long. Abe, how are you?
4: I'm doing pretty good, you know. One more play, I could have been doing a lot better, but that's all right.
3: Which one specifically?
4: There were about 7 or 8 different ones that could have worked.
3: Yeah. Yep.
4: So 7 or 8 of them.
3: Yeah, that's sort of the way things went late against the Baltimore Ravens yesterday as the Falcons fall in overtime, 30-23, you know, coming into the game with a couple wins in a row and all the points and the defense stopping the run the way they did. And we talked about it a lot last week was, yes, that happened, and the enthusiasm is palpable and rightfully so. Ravens are a different group than the ones that you had played the previous couple of weeks, even without Lamar Jackson, and specifically their defense. Like, the Ravens just have real talent on defense that's going to give a lot of teams trouble, and they geared up to stop the run and told the Falcons that's what we think is the key to beat you, and it worked.
4: Yeah, run game too. Obviously, Derrick Henry was tough, especially down the stretch, and we'll talk about that as we go. I agree with you. I thought you were going to learn something about the Falcons one way or another that maybe we didn't learn against the Packers or the Saints, just in terms of didn't feel like this was going to be a blowout either way. And you're gonna find something out about how you deal with close games, how you deal with pressure, how you deal with competitive fourth quarters. And that's not to say that the end result last night is always gonna be the end result in that same situation. But I certainly think you were going to learn more about your team one way or the other than you did in Michael Penix's previous two victories this season. And now there's it's funny, I mentioned this in the instant analysis I did last night. It feels like there's now more questions than answers coming out of that game. If you had won that game and Michael Penix doesn't get hurt, then you would have had a number of answers, to be honest, about, hey, this team feels... We talked about it. Agreed. Lose to a backup quarterback, and it will feel different, right? How does this feel different? And nothing against Huntley. Oh, he played right. Well. But, like, a different Falcons team doesn't lose to a backup quarterback, closes this game out. We've seen so many years. Bunk, you've been here long enough. We've seen so many years where the Falcons always feel like they're one play away from shutting the game down. And another one of those last night. You were one play away at multiple stages of this game from sealing the deal, and you could not make the play. You either didn't convert a touchdown,
3: yeah,
4: didn't get off the field, whatever it was, couldn't make the play, and you end up losing because of it.
3: Yeah, no doubt. I mean, there was plays to be made for sure, and you had Baltimore in multiple third downs on that final drive. They went down the field. Tyler Huntley, you got to give him credit. He was really, really sharp on that final drive in the fourth quarter and also in overtime as well. It's always interesting to see the different strategy that different coaches use in different situations, and them deciding to take the ball first is not a common choice. Like, you want the ball second usually because mm-hmm. then you have four downs, but you also get it. It's like they just leaned on the Falcons for that crazy drive.
4: Right.
3: The defense is gassed. We're going to do that again. And they did. And I mean, there were times during that drive where it felt like the Falcons might not even get the ball in overtime. If Baltimore was just going to be able to continue to pick up 3 and 4 and 5, and whenever they needed it on third down, they were able to convert. And obviously, you know, handing the ball to Derrick Henry. Justice Hill had a couple huge runs mm-hmm. as well. Tyler Huntley was able to get out and move a couple times. Like, last week we spent a lot of time talking about it, but also celebrating, what Kevin Stefanski said after the game against, New Orleans, which is the way that you run the football and the way that you stop the run says a lot about your football team. Last night they gave up 208 yards on the ground and only had 110. And you're just not going to win a lot of games in that, if that's the stat discrepancy at the end of it. And you also watched it too. I mean, you just saw Derrick Henry get stronger as the game went on, or maybe other guys were gassed, however you want to put it.
4: Yeah, I think you got weaker, but yeah.
3: Yeah, but you know, tackles that were being made early in the game on him, specifically, it was almost the exact same play, mm-hmm. that 2-point conversion where, you were able to tackle him at the goal line in the first quarter, fourth quarter. he runs over you and gets in the end zone. Yeah. So, yeah, just another example.

0: example of one of the plays that, you know, you would have loved to have seen been made, but wasn't. And at the end of the day, like, you know, this makes it feel better, worse, whatever. Baltimore was better than the Falcons were last night. Like, they started out stronger. The Falcons, I thought, got their footing really well in the middle of the game, and the offense looked good till they got to the red zone, had some red zone struggles. But Baltimore was more physical. They certainly, we talk about what happened to Penix at the end, but certainly, you know, they were out there hitting, and you could feel it. And they just, by the end of it, they were the team that played more complete, and they were the team that won.
1: At the end of this game, it was obviously incredibly competitive, so it may be a slightly different feel, but the Ravens won this game the way the Falcons won the previous two, by stopping the run. And I know they didn't completely stop the run. The Falcons had given up, you know, 40 yards or 60 yards.
0: Yeah.
1: You know, the Falcons ran a little bit in this game, but the Ravens stopped the run and ran the ball. And quite frankly, when you have a backup quarterback and you need to help him out, that's what you do. The other thing, and I know we had a little bit of fun on air and off air with the don't care about sacks, care about pressures. You got a lot of pressure on Tyler Huntley. He kept escaping it, and to some extent, that was a real problem as well. And you figured he probably would. He's not Lamar Jackson, we understand that, but he's also not a statue back there. He could move, and that costs you at times. It really goes back to me, though, to just the moments in the, you know, you could have scored touchdowns, yeah, and you settled for field goals, yep, and that kept Baltimore in it at times. The whole game through, it felt like you could have buried them, especially in the second half. With any of those touchdowns, it's not an 8-point game, it's not a one possession game, but you end up settling for two field goals in those moments, and Baltimore still got belief and still in it. And again, that's a franchise that has been in those sorts of games. I know they have a new head coach, but a lot of the same players are there. They've been in those sorts of moments. They know how to win tough games. And the Falcons are still learning, and I think that's unfortunately part of it.
0: Yeah, and I think to spin it positive, you have to hope that being in games like this against good teams does teach you some things, and the next time you're there, you can apply those lessons and do it right the next time. No one wants to hear that today. Maybe if they show that they can do that over the next couple of weeks, then we can look back and say, yeah, look, those were some of those red zone opportunities against Baltimore that they weren't able to cash in. Instead of getting seven, they got three, and it came back to haunt them. I mean, I think the one of the moments that turned the game was you're up 17-9. You make a nice 10-yard or 10-play drive, 5 minutes off the clock in the third quarter, and you dial up a perfect play for Jake Matthews. He's wide open. I understand he's a left tackle, so you're going to have to put it on his body. I have a vague memory of a play like that to him a few years ago where we said the same thing. It was slightly high, and he obviously couldn't catch it. Fingers are all taped up. So
1: I was trying to find an excuse for him last night. The throw was there.
0: Yeah, I mean, like, I was trying. The excuse is that he's a left tackle. You know what I mean? Like, I don't throw it to him if you don't think he can catch it, obviously. But, like, yes, it probably wouldn't have been the most incredible catch of all time. But it also wasn't an easy catch, right? He mistimed his jump and had to go
1: to yourself.
0: Go up and get, sure,
1: to
0: whatever.
1: Throw.
0: But, like, yeah, the excuse is that he's a left tackle and not a pass catcher. But
1: the other thing is,
0: that doesn't matter, though. Like, the play was there.
1: Yeah.
0: The throw was fine. You would like to be able to get the ball a little bit lower. Again, there was a defender there, so he had to loop the ball over. I guess he could have put some more air under it. Like, you know, everybody acts like these plays happen in slow motion. There's a lot going on, and players are really fast, so you're just trying to make decisions quickly. But the play was there. And, yeah, you know, respect to them for sort of dialing something like that up, mm-hmm, on Jake Matthews' 200 consecutive start. But it's also, you know, that's a play you run when you really feel like you're in control of a football game. And obviously you would have gone up 21-9 if you score that, and who knows, probably end up winning the football game just, yeah, based on the way that it played out. But not scoring there, and that was second down. Third down play doesn't result in anything, and then you kick a field goal,
1: yeah,
0: and instead of being up 21-9, you're up 17-9, and that's only one score, and Baltimore ultimately was able to close that gap on their final drive. I just, you know, I get it, and the play was drawn up well, and it was there, but it's also just one of those ones where it's like, man, that's a little bit cute for a team that, you know, you're in a ball game with the Baltimore Ravens right here. That's all. I don't know. I liked it, but I didn't love it. And obviously it didn't work. If it worked, I would have loved it.
1: How many times do they run

0: that in practice, and he didn't drop any of them.
1: Yeah.
0: Is it 10? Is it 20?
1: I don't know, but, you know, obviously.
0: Is it 40 for 40? You know what I mean?
1: I don't know. Good question.
0: But that's all I could think of in the moment. It's like, I guarantee he didn't drop a ball one time in practice. And in the one moment he had to have it, it tipped off his fingers, and that was that. But, again, that was one of the moments, among others, where you're just like, the game's there to be won. And that's one play that wins the game. There were a couple on defense that I think win the game. And it's unfortunate because at times the defense made plays. Obviously a defensive touchdown. Continuing with a great performance from Jesse Bates, you're able to prevent the initial two-point conversion with a great punch out on that one. You lose Mike Hughes. Mike Ford comes in, gets immediately attacked. That's a tough look. But you're running out of DBs. Avion Terrell's already in the game because C.J. Henderson's not there. You don't have A.J. We know about that.
1: Yeah.
0: It's tough.
1: That's what I mean when I talk about physicality, though. Like, the Falcons were the walking wounded coming out of that game yesterday because Baltimore just hits all over the field. I mean, whether it's you're trying to tackle Derrick Henry in the open field or it's what they were doing with their defensive line, being able to get in the backfield and make life hard on Bijan, like, They're a physical team. We know that. You know Baltimore's built on that, but you could see it yesterday.
0: The difference, though, and I hate to go ahead now as we're wrapping up the segment to take it here, you can survive most of the injuries moving forward. There's one injury that we were left with last night that I don't feel great about this team surviving if it parlays itself into next week.
1: No, if Michael Penix is hurt, the Falcons are screwed. You saw that last night. Tua played for 5 seconds and the game was over. We saw Cooper Rush and we saw the other guy. Like,
0: yeah,
1: that there, we all collectively need to be hoping that Michael Penix's ribs are okay. And hopefully we'll find out today at some point. I don't know, imaging. I know they're going to get some x-rays and whatnot.
0: Well, coach is meeting with the media at 1, so maybe we get an update there, though, based on how they handle injuries all year long. I don't think he's going to tell us much. The other thing you mentioned was, because I agreed with you, I was surprised that they took the ball first, and maybe that was getting a tired Falcons defense back on.
1: Falcons defense was on the field for like 15 straight minutes.
0: Maybe it was part of that, but I also wonder if they thought that maybe Penix, if he had to sit there for a little bit, wouldn't get back onto the field. And that's what he said the instance.
1: Yeah.
0: And so I wonder if that was part of Baltimore and Jesse Minter's discussion, if they had won the toss, is, hey, let's see if we can get this guy to cool off, and because they probably felt the same way most Falcons fans did, that if Tua was the quarterback in overtime, well, just being honest.
1: Yeah. Yeah, I don't know. I'm sure there's a lot that went into it. I'm sure Jesse Minter was even asked about it after the game. I haven't seen the quotes. I'm sure he didn't say that if he was asked about it.
0: Yeah, it felt pretty good once we knew.
1: Yeah, I mean, if you know that you can just hand it to big number 22 and go 14 plays, 70 yards in 7 minutes of a 10-minute overtime period, you're feeling pretty good about that. But yeah, keeping Penix on the bench, cooling off, ribs, whatever, I don't know. Like I said, hopefully we get some decent news on that today. To me, you're right. Probably, yeah, I don't know. It's day to day. Maybe Wednesday we'll find out how much he's practicing.
0: We're working through it.
1: But here we are again. Here we are again, wondering if Michael Penix is healthy enough to play quarterback for the Falcons. I suppose we're used to it. We'll come back. We'll get into what's trending. Obviously, continue reacting to the game from last night. Crazy Saturday in college football. Hell of a football game in Tuscaloosa. Bunch of other crazy stuff throughout the day as well. So we'll be right back. 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
6: Matt LaFleur, Jordan Love, and the Green Bay Packers deserve a ton of credit. Yesterday at Lambeau Field, they stared down their bully, punched the Chicago Bears and Ben Johnson in the mouth, and emerged with a 31-7 dominant win. The Packers are now 3-2, somehow unbelievably, and Micah Parsons is going to be back at some point in the near future. Do not sleep on the Green Bay Packers as a playoff team. I'm Nick Costos.
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0: The Atlanta Dream are headed to the WNBA Finals for the first time since 2013. They completed a three-game sweep in the semifinals and will face Golden State starting Saturday. And on Sunday Night Football, the Falcons fell to the Ravens 30-23 in overtime at Mercedes-Benz Stadium. I'm Allie Mack.
1: Ladies and gentlemen,
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5: I don't want to listen to it either, bro. I understand.
6: Snap to Tagovailoa. Looks, pumps, intercepted. Kyle Hamilton, ball game over. Was trying to go to Drake London.
5: Was he?
6: Kyle Hamilton, the interception.
7: You know who else knew he was trying to go to Drake
6: for
7: London?
6: Hamilton, it's his first interception of the year, yeah. The sixth of his career, and the former Marist product ends the ball game, and the Ravens win.
5: There you have it. That was the final play of the game last night as the Falcons lose in overtime to the Ravens 30-23. Tua Tagovailoa threw the final pass of the game because Michael Penix was unable to go back into the game after getting sacked and taking a pretty good shot to the ribs. We'll let you hear from Penix in just a minute. But yeah, you were saying this earlier, Abe, just as far as like predictable outcomes when you saw Tua trot out there. With, you know, just under 3 minutes left to try to go down and tie the game. You know you have to throw it because you have to move it down the field. You don't have that much time left. And he ripped a great throw, the first one, just to give us all a little bit of false optimism about what might happen on that drive. Tua goes out there, and the first throw was nice, like in rhythm, looked like he had a little zip on it. And then somehow he didn't see Kyle Hamilton, who's 6'4", and the best player on their defense. And that's how it ended.
7: There was part of me that thought it was going to end in regulation with him throwing a disastrous pick. And then
5: like a pick six or something?
7: No, but like then they kick a long field goal and win it there.
5: No.
7: And then, yeah, I agree with you. The first pass, first off, the angle of the pass looked very off to me. Not from just... So I thought he was throwing it somewhere else and that it was going to get picked off. And then it eventually got where it went and it was first down. And then I thought the same thing. I was like, hold on now. Is Tua back?
5: Tua's back. Back up Tua in that building. That's their standard on the broadcast. They were talking me into it.
7: Right after that, I thought, oh, Tua's not back, but I hope his back hurts. That's what I thought.
5: Mm.
7: And yeah, it was the most predictable interception in Falcons history. Like, it just was.
5: I don't know, there's been a lot.
7: There have, but like...
5: But yeah, that one felt pretty inevitable.
7: No one thought he was going to lead a drive, and that's understandable. I don't even think most Falcons fans, I'm just being honest, because I put out a post on Twitter and I got reaction that kind of backs up my thought. I don't even think Falcons fans felt that they were going to fail on four downs. They knew there was going to be a turnover that ended this game.
5: Yeah, I was trying to calculate in my mind during that break, just like Tua's played, I don't know, between last night he played 3 snaps, preseason maybe he played 20, couple fumbles in the preseason and an interception last night. Like, his turnover to snap ratio is pretty high, which is not what you want from a backup, from anybody, but especially a guy who's supposed to just kind of come in there and, that case last night, obviously had to lead a scoring drive to tie the game. What you want from a backup quarterback is what Tyler Huntley did last night. Steady stuff. Don't turn the ball over. You can still execute the operation. It's helpful that you can hand the ball to Derrick Henry and Justice Hill and sort of still lean on what your identity wants to be. And Tyler Huntley's got, you know, he's got the ability to move with his legs as well. But, that's what you want. That's why he's been one of the more successful backup quarterbacks in the league, in this Lamar Jackson era where he's backed him up. And unfortunately, they had it when they needed it most at the end of the game last night. They go on 2 really nice drives, both touchdown drives, to tie the game, got the 2-point conversion, and then to win the game in overtime. And I do think by the end of it, the Falcons defense was probably just gassed because they were on the field over and over and over again. No excuse, and you still have to find a way to get a stop. But frustrating. Frustrating because there were a lot of opportunities to win that game last night. Most notably, you moved the ball up and down the field pretty well, but then you stalled out in the red zone. 1-for-3 in the red zone kind of tells the story.
7: Well, yeah.

0: the scoreline, I don't want to say it's misleading because of the defensive touchdown. You obviously did things to create havoc and cause the defensive touchdown. But when you look at what felt like a dominant performance from Baltimore in terms of slowing down Bijan Robinson, getting some goal line stands or forcing field goals out of the Falcons, and then obviously what they did offensively, you almost are surprised the Falcons were in it to begin with, much less on the precipice of one play away from actually winning the game. And so not entirely sure how to feel about the performance separate of how close you came to winning.
1: It was just really uneven because I felt like Baltimore really dominated the first quarter, obviously had that great drive at the end and then dominated overtime. But then I felt like the Falcons offense, again, outside of the ability to score touchdowns in the red zone, I felt like the Falcons offense kind of in the second quarter into the beginning part of the fourth quarter, but they went on like a 15-play drive that unfortunately stalled out and ended in a field goal at the beginning of the fourth
0: quarter.
1: If the
0: dominance doesn't come with points, though, is it truly dominance? And I think that's part of what we're wrestling with, at least on my behalf today.
1: They dominated at all. Yeah. I just think the Falcons' offense got in a pretty good rhythm in the middle of the game. Unfortunately, they just couldn't pay it off with touchdowns.
0: No, and again, it felt like the one play away from being able to win this game. And as a Falcon fan, that feeling, that understanding of game scenario has been there for a long time. You couldn't get Drew Brees off the field. You just needed the one play, third and 13, third and 18. He always found a way to make it. Daniel Jones last year, one play, that game's over. I mean, we don't have to relive how many instances there are. But yesterday, more than anything else, wasn't like one or two specific plays. It was like seven or eight. There were seven or eight times where I'm like, all right, make one play. And they came, even in those moments, came close to that play. You got a hand on Tyler Huntley, but couldn't bring him down. And he rolls out and either throws it or gets some yards, runs for the first down, whatever it might have been. Just incredibly frustrating. And now you're obviously doubling down with the injury situation, which compounds where you're at.
1: We will we'll let you hear a little bit of what Michael Penix had to say coming up probably in half an hour in an NFL No Huddle. We'll get the phone lines open for Falcons fans in 10 minutes, as we always do, Mondays, Tuesdays, Fridays, whatever, after the team plays at 11:40, 12:40, and 1:40. So in 10 minutes. Line up the phone lines at 404-726-0929, and we'll talk through last night's game with Falcons fans. Let's get to a couple of other things, as it was just a jam-packed weekend across the board here in What's Trending. The Atlanta Dream advanced through the WNBA Finals. They're going to play Golden State. That comes up. That starts on Saturday, which is crazy, like a whole week off before they play, but that'll be on Saturday. Atlanta United fall 3-1 to Cincinnati. Georgia Tech got a win. They beat Duke 28-25, and then obviously what happened in Tuscaloosa on Saturday night. Very fun for Georgia fans. Kirby Smart fired up afterwards, talking about his quarterback and his offensive coordinator.
2: Well, you know, everybody talks about him not being good enough, not being able to do this, not being enough. Well, he just had third down, backed up out of his own end zone, and he fired one in there to a tight end, and it was the game-winning play. He and Mike Bobo did a hell of a job tonight.
1: Yeah, man, they really did. Gunnar Stockton is pretty clutch player. 18 of 22, 250 yards, touchdown. Dwight Phillips, peanut, called into action. Nate Frazier unable to go, emotional on the sideline. Goes for 120 and just running all over the place. And some really big plays down the stretch. Obviously some missed calls here and there as well. I know that's a factor in the game too. It is always amazing to me in games like this where something like that happens and everyone acts like they've never watched a football game before. There's missed calls in every football game. I'm not telling people not to be mad about it, but it happens every single Saturday.
0: But Bunk, they were all in favor of Georgia. Sure, all of them.
1: Sure. Okay. But anyway, just a hell of a game, man. But the other thing too, obviously Alabama loses the game to fall to 5-1. They're good. They're really
0: They did not drop
1: really
0: in the AP poll,
1: and they
0: by
1: should,
0: the way.
1: And they should.
0: And six, they lost
1: They
0: in
1: lost
0: state.
1: To the number one team in the country.
0: Yeah.
1: And Georgia is that. And we saw that from Texas and other teams that have made claim to number one throughout the year. Georgia's the number one team in the country, and it took everything they had to beat Alabama. So Alabama shouldn't have fallen.
0: Yeah, absolutely agree with you. They showed their I don't want to say they're back, but they're the real deal, at least this year, and they have to continue that. I don't want to discredit Georgia and the running back health. You mentioned Dwight Phillips, but

0: not having Bowens, not having Frazier certainly impacts this game.
1: Yeah.
0: And Phillips had an outstanding game. And he's a little bit different than those other guys. He can really scoot.
1: Yeah.
0: You give him space on the sidelines. Really impressive. The other thing that I was thinking about while watching the game and directly after the game, the one thing Kirby Smart's going to love in film study, the guys continuing to play and recovering their own fumbles.
1: Mm-hmm.
0: The amount of linemen downfield or a special team after that fumbled muff punt, the amount of guys playing through the play. You fumbled five times.
1: Got all of them.
0: And got all of them.
1: It's crazy.
0: And we talked about...
1: There's also a luck aspect to that,
0: too. There is. But we talk about like a one play that would have changed the game in favor of the Falcons. Any one of those five wildly changes the play in the game in favor of the Bulldogs. Real quick, Bunk. It is a Falcons Monday here on Sports Radio 92.9 The Game. 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
1: All right, Falcons fans, phone lines are open. 404-726-0929. 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

0: 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Pretty good golf weather today after what was a pretty rainy weekend, but the weather passed last night, and it was actually really nice down there last night for the tailgate show by the stadium. But kind of by the, you know, early mid morning, a lot of the weather passed through.
1: Perfect bunk quarter zip weather.
0: It was yesterday. Great. Yeah,
1: yeah.
0: I had the little zip up hoodie with some shorts. That's always my ideal outfit, like I have on right now also. But yeah, no, really fun. Really fun down there. Good atmosphere. Obviously, people fired up. Falcons winning a couple in a row going into the game last night. And a lot of Ravens fans, too. I mean, which is, you know, something that, you know, you've seen for sure. But it was loud in there both ways. And it was one of the, I don't know, just in terms of like the pregame mood vibe set kind of down there. It was fun. People were ready to rock. Unfortunately, they didn't win the game last night.
1: They were rocking up until that final drive in regulation, to be honest. Like were you at home? You were at home watching the game? I felt this whole time. I was like, they're going to win this game. They're actually going to win this game. And not only are they going to win this game, it's going to be competitive. This goes back to what I said in the opening segment. I thought there were things you were going to learn about yourselves in a tight win that you just didn't learn in those last two blowouts. But I was like, they're going to win this game. And I felt that up until he started cooking in that final drive, I was like, they're going to win this game. And then once it got to a tie game, I'm like, there's no shot they're winning this game. Like, even before
0: Penix
1: Penix got banged up, sure. I was like, they're not winning this game.
0: Sure. And again, like Abe said, we'll hear from Kevin Stefanski at 1 o'clock or so today. Obviously, one of the first questions will be about Penix's health and if they've learned anything from the imaging. I don't know whether he'll tell us or not at 1 o'clock today, but hopefully we enjoy
1: it. It's coach, not Penix. So say Penix would tell us.
0: Penix would tell us, yeah. Penix says whatever he thinks. Which I know people were giving him a hard time for last night in the post game. I don't know. I'm never going to criticize somebody for being honest, especially when it's about themselves. But yeah, I don't know. We'll hear from Stefanski a little bit later. We want to hear from you now, though. The phone lines are open at 404-726-0929. We always get out to the phone lines at 1140, 1240, and 140 the day after Falcons games. A couple phone lines free as well if you want to jump on hold and get in on the conversation. We'll start with Ken, who's in Evans. Hello, Ken.
2: Hey, what's going on, fellas?
0: Hey, Ken.
2: So leaving that game last night, oh, my God. It was, again, I say it again, the Falcons are my worst toxic relationship. I mean, because I know that I should leave, but I just can't, I can't leave her, man. I don't know why I put myself through this, but do we, like, if you got to ask the question, if you have a quarterback, doesn't that kind of answer that you really don't? Does he have the tools? Yes, but I mean, other quarterbacks get hurt, but it just seems that now, like, cracked ribs, anybody can get cracked ribs, but it's just like we know that. I'm sure Matt Ryan had cracked ribs, and I hate to go all the way to the top. Vic played hurt. I mean, it's just one of those things. Either you're that guy that's going to do it, but like the towel over the head, I just don't think we got a quarterback, unfortunately. I think he has all the tools. We're a better team with him in there. And it's like, do we just go ahead and cut to him? Because like, I mean, but yeah, 50% of the chance is going to be an interception, but at least he can complete one ball. Like, I mean,
0: all right, Ken, we got it. Thank you. Ken's kind of going.
1: Well, look, just to be
0: a little rambly.
1: To
0: there,
1: be but, clear, yeah. We don't know that Penix has cracked ribs yet. We'll find out at some point. I do think there's some validity to like how quickly he returns

0: and some of the discussions that are longer term contractual, if he returns quickly and plays well, if he's out a number of games, that's all to be decided down the road.
1: Yeah, I mean, we don't know anything about the long-term nature of the rib injury right now. We know that he wasn't able to be on the field when they needed a drive last night to tie the game. And we know that he wasn't able to be on the field the first 2 weeks of the season because he was still recovering from an injury as well. And look, I mean, I don't think it's any secret. I don't know that I'm an apologist, but I'm certainly a supporter of Michael Penix, and I want to see him do well. I think that would benefit the Falcons, but I also just I like the guy from watching him play at Washington. It's fair to say that he gets hurt a lot. I think that that's okay to say. It's just factual. And, you know, it's different types of stuff. But, you know, last night he takes that tough hit late in the game, tried to come back in, did come back in after one play, right?
0: Yeah.
1: Tua came in and then he came back in for one more play at the end of the game. And then, you know, with the 7 minute drive, he said after the game that sitting there getting cold, the ribs started to hurt more. I don't know. And wasn't able to go back out there. So let's take him at his word on that one. But yeah, I mean, he misses time. And that's always what part of the evaluation of Michael Penix this year was going to be. I mean, you have to be on the field in the first place in order to get the real evaluation of, is he this or that? But once you miss the first two, you had to hope that it was 15 straight after that. Now, it's been three. We don't know what his status will be for Sunday. I'm sure that that'll play out throughout the week. Or maybe Kevin Stefanski will tell the media in an hour, he's all right, it's just bruised ribs, whatever. I don't know. But then that's also going to make people mad. Like, if it's not some, like, severe cracked rib, broken rib, whatever injury, people are going to be mad he didn't go back in the game last night. But then if it is, people are going to be mad because he gets hurt all the time.
0: I thought about that reaction, too.
1: Yeah, I mean, look, it's a no-win situation when the team loses last night and you're unable to be on the field at the end of it. Now, as far as do the Falcons have a quarterback, that's the biggest question mark of the whole franchise right now. I mean, that's one of the biggest goals they have this year is to identify whether or not. Like, obviously, the other guys that aren't Michael Penix aren't a part of the future plan for the Falcons. But the hope was he could be healthy enough throughout the season to demonstrate, I mean, ideally that he is, or if, you know, if they need to go a different direction, that he isn't. But again, it just continues to be so complicated because he has looked pretty good when he's been out there. But he gets hurt. And again, he's played three games and he got hurt in one of them.
0: Yeah. And I'll be honest, I was thinking about this yesterday and even driving in this morning. I was like, all right. I do think there is part of me that's like, he better miss next game if he's not going to have returned in last night's game.
1: Right, but what's the point of that?
0: You know no, I mean? I agree.
1: Because then they'll lose.
0: But part of me is also like, all right, well, if you miss more than one game, like, you can kiss future contracts out the window. Like, there's a very fine balancing act between how hurt are you and how long does it take to recover. And that's not even about this season. That is about your future and what the Falcons are doing at that position down the road. But there's a lot of people who are just coming off of a month straight of calling him soft. And now you're talking about to what extent did this injury limit him, especially, like you said, if somehow he's magically okay to play on next Sunday, you couldn't have come back into the game for 7-8 plays to prevent what ultimately was, with Tua, always going to happen. It's a fascinating discussion. It's one that is going to frustrate the heck out of Falcons fans.
1: Yeah, I mean, and again, this part of it is unsolvable. Yeah. Like, the discussion about the off the field, whatever, like the parts of it that we just can't know. The only thing he can do is play and win. Like, if he plays well and wins, then all that stuff goes away. If he doesn't, for whatever reason, injuries or otherwise, then it doesn't matter. I mean,
0: correct.
1: Ultimately that's what it is. But, yeah, I mean, the Falcons' chance to win football games hinges on whether or not he's healthy enough to play. You saw the third string quarterback the first couple of weeks. Obviously, that wasn't, you know, you're going nowhere.
0: Not an option.
1: I don't know that.
0: Can't be an option.
1: I don't know.
0: Well,
1: it's.
0: All right.
1: It's shocking.
0: Want to go down the other road?
1: No, I don't. I don't want to see that for four quarters. Like, you know what I mean? Like, he's not a viable quarterback in the NFL, and yet he's probably your second best option because you've seen what the other ones are. So, yeah, you just got to hope.
0: Well, Hammond's ineligible, right?
1: Christian is in Atlanta. Hey, Christian.
2: Hey, what's up, Andy and Abe?

0: Hey, first off, I gotta say, get Mike Hughes and Mike Ford off the field. They are a threat to the Atlanta Falcons. And second, Bijan Robinson is 2 for 11 when he doesn't score, and that's the games we don't win. And I'm kind of worried. So that's all I gotta say.
1: Yeah, Bijan's important in terms of their ability to win football games. Mm-hmm. You said they're 2 and 11 games where he doesn't score a touchdown. Yeah, he didn't score a touchdown last night. And they didn't win the game. But yeah, I mean, Mike Ford would never be on the field if it wasn't for four other guys being injured.
2: Yeah,
1: the Ravens knew that, and they said throw it at him immediately.
2: Yeah, I thought Hughes was okay when pressed.
1: Yeah, he was okay.
2: But yeah, the Ford thing, obviously, I mean, huge spotlight on that because he gave up a touchdown as soon as he entered the game.
1: But again, he wouldn't be in the game if Avion Terrell was, you know what I mean? Like,
2: yeah.
1: Like C.J. Henderson gets banged up yesterday. He's in the game because A.J. Terrell is
2: right
1: on IR. Like, he's the, you know, the last guy on the depth chart for a reason. And the Baltimore Ravens are smart. They know that. He comes in the game. They immediately target him, and it's a touchdown. Buckhead Bruce is in Buckhead.
3: Hey, love the show.
1: Thank you, Bruce.
3: I am disappointed. Number one, that play to Jake Matthews. It was sweet. The touch that you all highlight, work on your touch, Michael Penix. And I'm happy for him. You know, he played well. He could have done better, but it was way better than the first 2 weeks. And I'm just hoping that play calling continues to be good. It could have got better. 3 field goals, 1 touchdown, they went in the red zone. We're going to be better. We're going to be all right. Hope Michael Penix is better, and I hope Tua is a street meat in Africa.
1: Okay.
3: And it rhymes with Tua.
1: Thank you. Thank you, Bruce. Yeah, there's no doubt that there's areas of Penix's game that need refinement for sure.
2: Yeah.
1: And touch on passes is one of them. Like, there was a touchdown, or at least would have been a big gain, probably would have been a touchdown to Bijan against the Packers.
2: No,
1: it was against the Saints on Monday night.
2: Yeah.
1: Where he didn't get enough mm-hmm. air under it.
2: Well, there was the one yesterday when it was Bijan was going to have open yep. field against Calais Campbell.
1: Yep.
2: There were a couple yesterday.
1: That was one. He's just, you know, he's stepping away, falling on his ass, trying to get the ball out. Yeah, I mean, step into it and get the ball there. Bijan would have had a 30-yard gain on that play. Might have been a touchdown.
2: Yeah, Mark Raimondi had the stat last night, so I want to give him credit about Penix. It says, Penix is 1 for 16 when pressured this season. That's a 6% completion percentage. The only qualified quarterback under 30%. I mean, that's a massive disparity from where everyone else is and where he's at. And when I see that stat, and I'm a future defensive coordinator going against this team, yeah. if he's the one that's going to be playing quarterback, yeah. that's the new gameplay. Like, yes, stop the run, deal with Bijan, but also affect Penix immediately because he is going to find Drake London when he's got time to look. But, I mean, some of the panic that we saw when it starts to collapse, it's real.
1: Yeah, there was also moments last night where when it did collapse and had the opportunity to try to get out and move a little bit, and he's just not comfortable doing that.
2: He also likes to take hits in the open field, apparently.
1: Well, I mean, he's like then deciding late to get down.
2: Yeah.
1: Am I going to slide? Can I? Like, I don't know. There was a lot of real kind of like, what was that plays from him when the play broke down and he's just trying to move around to keep the thing alive. Even the hit where he got the rib injury. Like, get rid of the ball. Like, he's standing in there. Obviously, the receiver wasn't open. He was trying to wait probably for Drake to come open down the field, kind of sliding in the pocket. Like, you hold the ball in the pocket that long, you're just going to get smoked, especially against good defensive linemen like the Ravens have. Parts of last night felt reminiscent to me a little bit of the week 6 game last year against San Francisco, where now the offense was much better last night than it was against San Francisco in that game. But the 49ers came in with a backup quarterback. They leaned heavy on McCaffrey, handed the ball off. They did a good job slowing down the Falcons run game. And it just felt like the coaching staff of the 49ers in that game had a pretty good idea of identifying what the Falcons could and couldn't do and taking advantage of it. The Ravens did the same thing last night. They said, all right, yeah, they've been good against the run statistically, but I think maybe you haven't played us yet, so we're going to pound it up the middle and hand it to Derrick Henry and see how that goes. And obviously, you know, the Falcons have a much improved run defense.

0: There's no doubt. Mm-hmm. They were never going to go through the whole season giving up 46 yards a game on the ground. I think a lot of that had to do with game situation and opponent. And the Ravens wanted to try to point that out last night.
1: Yeah, and I'm that's the other aspect. I'm going to be interested at how other offenses attack the run D that way. Now, you don't have...
0: They don't have Derrick Henry.
1: or are we always concerned about Snoop Huntley necessarily pulling it and running, and that was a problem too. And I agree with you, but yeah, I thought there were some things that other teams are going to look
0: to do. But that is what we said. Again, it's so many different...
1: we said it jokingly.
0: Parallels, including the fact that you were in for Randy that week after. So we talked about, you and me talked about that 49ers game. We said, well, it is Christian McCaffrey. He does that to a lot of people. But then, like, over the course of the next 2 months... You saw offenses come in. It's like, well, we're just going to run it up the middle. They don't have the size. Now, this team does. Mm-hmm. This team has much more size in the interior defensive line than they've had in the past. But, yeah, Ravens are going to do that to a lot of teams. They run the ball good.
1: People are going to make an excuse here or there. You know, Za'Darius Smith, blah, blah. They didn't have Lamar Jackson. So, like, that all of those conversations fall a little short with me.
0: No doubt. All right, thanks for the calls. We'll obviously continue taking them in the noon hour, but we'll get back into an NFL no huddle to kick off the next hour here. We'll let you hear a little bit from Michael Penix post game, and I mean, I don't know if it makes you feel that much better, but there were some endings in the NFL yesterday that were so egregious. I mean, at least our guy just made a physical mistake. You got coaches that don't know game situation. Dan Quinn forgot about timeouts, I guess. Not surprising. Or maybe it was the quarterback's fault.
1: I'm a quarterback blamer on this one.
0: Either way, I mean, it doesn't matter. That was one of the worst finishes you've ever seen. All right, we'll be right back. 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
5: On Sunday Night Football, the Falcons fell to the Ravens 30-23 in overtime. And the Atlanta Dream are headed to the WNBA Finals. For the first time since 2013, after sweeping the Liberty in the semifinals, the Dream will face Golden State in a best-of-seven series starting Saturday. I'm Allie Mack.
1: And now, an actual Andy and Randy listener. There's actually a few out there.
6: From the Swats to the Springs, sitting up north to Sandy. I think I'm doper than any human can be. I'm rig rolling, wheel holding, eating candy while I'm listening to Randy and Andy.
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0: 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Abe Gordon filling in for Randy Mack all week long. Randy will be back next week. Hard-earned vacation with the fam. Although he was having a good time last night because he accidentally texted me and Joe. Like, he was trying to text somebody else and texted us. We're like, what is this? Like, it wasn't like a picture or anything like that. It was just a totally out of context, weird text message.
1: What sort of picture would it have been if it were a picture?
0: You never know who you're sending pictures to. You know what I mean? Like, if I accidentally sent, you know, I was in the backyard a lot yesterday, pushing my kids on the swing. And so I took pictures and sent them to various people. I could have accidentally sent one to you. I didn't.
1: I will tell you what.
0: That's an example of a picture that you would accidentally send.
1: If you get a picture from me, it is one of two things. It is a photo of Chipper. Mm-hmm. Or it is a photo of my Strava run where I send you my times and paces. That's pretty much all you're getting.
0: Can I opt for Chipper? I just want Chipper.
1: I can't control what my urges are, Bunk.
0: Oh, I hope you can control your urges. Let's try to work on that. We'll get back to it. All right. This is what we always do to kick off the noon hour here on Mondays, back-to-back NFL no huddles. We'll spend a lot more time in about 15 minutes on some of the other games that happened over the weekend, but yesterday, I mean, Saturday, too, in college football was just, like, upsets and crazy finishes and just pretty wild stuff all day long. Yesterday in the NFL started off with a fight on the opening kickoff. The Eagles and the Jaguars had a fist fight at midfield on the opening kickoff, and then the game ended with some poor clock management and also pretty incredible play by the Jaguars kick returner and then a big 57-yard field goal to win it. It was just like, it set the tone for the whole day. There was ridiculous stuff happening all day long yesterday. And then, you know, it ended, unfortunately, late in the evening with the Tua Tagovailoa interception to Kyle Hamilton and the Falcons lose. But let's get to an NFL no huddle.
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0: All right, back-to-back NFL no huddles to start the noon hour here, and you know, we're kind of all waiting, again, unfortunately, for Kevin Stefanski to give us an update on Michael Penix's health. He had to leave the game last night, sort of, like he left and then came back for a play and then sat while the Ravens drove and scored a touchdown in overtime and then wasn't able to play on the Falcons' final drive, which was the Tua Tagovailoa interception. And then Penix obviously met with the media afterwards and had a bunch of stuff to say, including this.
5: See, knowing me, I'm be ready to go next week because I sat out enough in my career. But I'm going to do everything I can in the training room, you know, make sure I get back to where I want to be. You know, but obviously, you know, my health is very, very serious. I take that very serious. So, you know, that's always going to come first. But I will work my tail off to make sure I'm back out there on that field.
0: A lot of stuff in there. Knowing you, you know, probably won't be out there just based on history. But hopefully he is. I've missed enough games already. And I think that's right. Hopefully he's missed his last game due to injury in the NFL.

0: Well, we'll see. We'll find out. Obviously, they'll tell us a bit more about that either today or throughout the week.
1: Yeah, and at some point, because that last comment he said, I take my health very seriously, as you should.
0: Don't we all?
1: But at some point, and I know he's already made some money as a first-round draft pick, you have to take your future seriously as well. And this is going to sound insensitive to say, but like at some point, you might need to put the possibility of your future above your health a little bit.
0: What do you mean?
1: You might have to go out there and play hurt, man.
0: Oh, yeah.
1: Like, you're going to have to go out there and play hurt. You want to get a contract? You want a fifth-year option? You want to be the future franchise quarterback for this team? Like, you can't miss multiple games here.
0: Yeah, no, I think that, I mean, this is a different situation than the one that kept him out the first couple games, obviously.
1: This is more problematic, I think,
0: okay,
1: than that one.
0: Let's get to that thought in a minute, but that obviously was just a recovery timeline from an injury that happened last year, mixed with what we talked about throughout the offseason and into the beginning of the season of him having to put that into the equation of, I got to make sure I'm 100% healthy when I get back, because I am not only trying to win football games for the team this year, I'm also trying to demonstrate that I could be the future of the franchise as well. This is different because that happened.
1: Like, yes,
0: he did that. He waited a couple extra weeks. He wasn't ready for a couple extra weeks and then came in and played pretty good. This is what happens during a football season.
1: Now you have, like,
0: a quarterback is going to get hit in the ribs at some point from a pass rusher. And, you know, hopefully you're able to play through it or it's not bad enough to keep you on the sideline. But this is just the kind of stuff that happens at the position.
1: You wanted to get to 100%. And then demonstrate what you could do as a Falcons quarterback.
0: Right.
1: Guess what? The job of an NFL quarterback is now to demonstrate what you can do at less than 100%. Because that's the reality of an NFL season. And I'm not saying Penix is taking time off to get to 100%. But we see quarterbacks battle through it every single week. You're going to have to play at less than 100%, including probably this Sunday. And, you're talking about organizational franchise future decisions that are to be made based on how quickly you are out or return right now. That's the reality of the situation. Like, we don't want to be talking about it. Things were trending great for Michael Penix, minus the numbers against pressure. Other than that, things were trending great. Can you pick that right back up by playing Sunday? Yeah, I think you can.
0: Definitely.
1: But you miss multiple games, and it's like, all right, well, that settles that.
0: Yeah, again, I mean, that's part of it, is like the baseline is being on the field. Like, you can't be evaluated if you're not on the field. And this is an evaluation season for him. Like, he's only made 15 starts so far. Last night was his 15th start, and only three of them are for this regime. So he needs to be out there in order to show them what he can do to try to win the game on Sunday, but then also to try to show that he can be the guy going forward. I will say, because again, like, there's different types of injuries, obviously. Like, when you tear your ACL and you have to get surgery, that's not something that you can just gut it out, obviously.
1: Correct.
0: And then there's just hits and bumps and bruises and different whatever, like all kinds of different crazy stuff that happens during seasons that you're probably going to have to make those distinctions on. I remember his second year at Washington, he got hit in the chest in the Oregon game, making a throw downfield, and got planted into the turf.
1: Yes.
0: I would imagine it felt similarly to what happened yesterday on that throw. Yesterday was a bit more on the side. That was more kind of in the middle of the chest.
1: I hope it felt different.
0: And then he played the next five games, and that's the reason why he didn't win the Heisman Trophy that year. Because you go back and look at those five games, he was hurt. He didn't play good, but he played. So, I mean, that's probably what he's going to have to do here. Hopefully he's able to play more successfully through it. They'll hand the ball to Bijan a bunch of times. But, he's played hurt before.
1: Like, also understanding that there's a difference between bruised ribs and a fractured rib and torn rib cartilage, right? I'm not just suggesting he has to get out there and play. I don't know what the injury is yet.
0: Yeah,
1: that's right. If it's not,
0: I mean, if he has
1: so
0: broken ribs, and it's not really up to him.
1: I agree. Or even like torn rib cartilage. I don't know what you're doing. But like, if it's a bruise, you might have to get out there, man.
0: But even still, like, whatever it is. Like, if he misses time because of this, then it makes it really hard for them to evaluate and come to the conclusion going forward that he's the... Anyway, That's all stuff that we can worry about once we find out what the injury is. What we know is that the Falcons lost last night on Sunday Night Football to Baltimore.

0: Ravens 30-23. There was a lot of times during that game where it felt like they were going to do enough to get the win. And like you kind of said off the top, Abe, probably three or four plays throughout the game where you make that play, you have a much better chance of, I'm sure they have like the stat of like every play has a percentage impact.
1: It would have had. Yeah.
0: To me, just from the way it felt when it happened, the attempted pass to Jake Matthews was the one that decreased the chance of winning the most in the game. If you make that pass, you're up 21-9. Also, the place goes absolutely nuts.
1: Right.
0: Jake Matthews catches a touchdown in his 200th consecutive start. The roof blows off that place. Tips off his fingers. You don't score on the next play. You kick a field goal. You cost yourself 4 points. You had saved yourself 4 points early in the game with a great open field tackle on Derrick Henry that would have been a touchdown that resulted in the Ravens having to kick a field goal. And ultimately kept them in the game where you would, I mean, what, 20? You would have had a 12-point lead at that point. Instead, it's only eight. And, you know, they were able to drive late in the game, go for two, and there's your eight.
1: I'll tell you who I'm always gutted for when I watch a play like the Jake Matthews pass fall incomplete or not work, and it's the offensive coordinator and it's the staff, because they designed the perfect thing for that moment.
0: It worked.
1: The play worked. Like, it's a major kudos to Tommy Rees. And there's nothing the coaches can do at that point. But when that happens, because the last couple of years I've been sitting here with Zach Robinson saying, can we scheme someone open at any point in 2 years? Can we scheme someone open? Last night they schemed Jake Matthews open.
0: Well, and there's been a bunch of moments this year where it's like, okay, you can see the difference just in terms of the play calling and just kind of feel for the game.
1: But if you
0: setting a team up with certain things throughout the game and then being able to hit them for a big play later.
1: But you score that touchdown. I agree with you. It's kudos to Tommy Rees. This game is probably over based on the amount of time left, a multiple possession lead, all of the things. It didn't happen in that moment. And ultimately you go into overtime with Tua. That's not ideal.
0: No.
1: That's not good.
0: It's not what anybody wants. I didn't think he'd ever take a snap in a regular season game. I guess we probably should have known that at some point Penix was going to have
1: something. I'm fearful of how many he'll take.
0: Yeah, I don't know.
1: Shortly.
0: Yeah, no, I don't know. I don't know. I don't know what that looks like. Like, if Penix has to miss time, obviously Tua's the guy, but that's not a comforting thought for anyone who's seen him play with a Falcons uniform on thus far?
1: No, definitely not. Hey, if you're looking for something to do on Friday, get your weekend started, you should join Dukes and Bell for a special broadcast live from Metro Bottle on Marietta Boulevard. Make sure you stock up for the weekend while you're there. Join them as they get ready for a big football weekend. 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Ooh, is Dukes and Bell.
0: I like Sun Cruisers.
1: Okay. You want to stop by Metro Bottle? It's a cool spot.
0: I'm going to be there.
1: Okay. Marietta Boulevard. It's Metro Bottle. Friday, 2 to 6.
0: That's on my drive home.
1: On Sports Radio.
0: Right where that is. That's a great spot.
1: Pop in, say hi.
0: I will. Yeah. We're going to take a brief detour in the next segment to all of the other crazy stuff that happened in the NFL over the weekend. We'll get the phone lines open at 1240 for Falcons fans to react to last night's game. But Marvin Harrison Jr. got traded. We didn't know where for the majority of the weekend. It was like, he's getting traded. We'll tell you later. Okay. Well, we found out. Houston. We'll get to that and everything else that happened yesterday. 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
8: 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Washington Commanders head coach Dan Quinn might not get fired today. He might not get fired tomorrow. But he will be fired in between now and the end of the season after the Commanders completely botched the end of overtime, leading to a tie against the Giants. And you can blame Jaden Daniels, but they're never firing the quarterback. I'm Nick Costa.
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3: The Atlanta Dream are headed to the WNBA Finals for the first time since 2013. They completed a three-game sweep in the semifinals and will face Golden State starting Saturday. And on Sunday Night Football, the Falcons fell to the Ravens 30-23 in overtime at Mercedes-Benz Stadium. I'm Allie Mack.
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6: 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We will get the phone lines open back up in about 20 minutes for Falcons fans to talk through last night's loss, 30-23 to the Ravens. 404-726-0929. We'll get back out there in about 20 minutes from right now. But before we do that, let's get into everything else that happened over the weekend in the National Football League, including a pretty big trade.

0: The Lions, are they trading him to the Lions? Is that why they're waiting to do it after? No, that's not what it is. They traded Marvin Harrison to the Texans. Sorry, wrong order here, Bo, but can we hear from D'Amico Ryans, the head coach of the Houston Texans, talking about being able to pull that trade off over the weekend and getting Marvin Harrison Jr.?
1: You guys want to know, huh? Yes. All right, we traded for Marvin Harrison. See ya.
0: There you go. That's how we found out. Because both teams kept it a secret until after the games were over, and then D'Amico Ryans broke the news in the post-game press conference.
2: And at some point Saturday night or even early Sunday morning before it was announced, there were a lot of rumors about the Texans involved. I read some stuff about, like, they have a deal with the Texans, and now they're waiting to see if anyone else gives them a better offer. I was like, what are we doing?
0: It felt like fantasy football, like, trade deadline. It was like, look, I'm out of it. My receiver is for trade. Or like in a keeper league or something like that. It's like my receiver is open for trade. I will accept the best offer. All right.
2: I wasn't sure what was going on.
0: I
2: don't know. I just don't recall the last time I saw a report the way it was reported, like as an official deal almost, without having a secondary team. And obviously he ends up for a second round pick and a late round pick. And I know there was some talks about what year the second round pick would be and blah, blah, blah, blah, blah. Hopefully he gets it going there with his former quarterback because didn't work out in Arizona. Houston just compiles guys that aren't doing the jobs they're supposed to. Like, they got a ton of great receivers that just either are healthy or not producing or whatever. Most of them not healthy. And so we'll see how it works out there.
0: Worked out playing the Titans. That helped. They got to play the Titans yesterday, so they're 1-4 now. Titans are 0-5. I don't know who the biggest disaster in the NFL is, but it may very well be them. I don't know. Hard to pick anybody over the Chargers, though. The Chargers being 0-5 and what's going on there is crazy. All right, speaking of crazy, a couple of endings yesterday that are having some pretty extreme reactions from the local fan bases and media and whatnot. The Jaguars being able to beat the Eagles late like they did. I mean, the Eagles kicked the game-winning field goal with like 10 seconds left.
3: Yes, that's correct.
0: And then elected to kick it to the Jaguars and they returned it for 50 yards, and then they kicked a field goal to actually win the game. So Nick Sirianni getting dragged through the mud for that one.
2: Yeah, you know, I don't know what's up with my algorithm, but I've somehow stumbled into, like, reactions. And so I got a ton of Eagles fans reactions.
0: My whole timeline this morning was angry Eagles fans. I actually had to unfollow a couple people.
2: I'm talking about
0: they,
2: like,
0: were the reason they were retweeting stuff. I was like, I don't care about this. I mean, I care about it in the context of, like, that was a wild thing that happened in an NFL game.
2: Right.
0: But, like, I don't need the autopsy of it. I don't really, you know, I'm not an Eagles fan, so it doesn't matter that much to me.
2: So I don't mean, like, reaction to the loss. I mean, like, reaction videos that are like they're filming their reaction to, like, the Eagles kicking what they believe to be the game-winning field goal, and then they go nuts. And then you just, you know it's coming. You see it transpire over the next 30 seconds, and it goes from their nuts to fire everyone. It's been very enjoyable, Philly.
0: Yeah, that is true. Enjoyable. It is fun to watch Eagles fans kind of be upset. But that to me, that finish has nothing on the one that happened with the Commanders. Here's Dan Quinn after the game trying to explain what happened as they let the clock expire.
4: Leaving tonight with a tie feels like a loss. The last sequence, you throw it out of bounds, we clock it, you know, you give yourself a chance to kick it. And we pride ourselves on those moments at the end of the game. And after the first down run, you know, still trying to gain more for the kick. Right call is honestly, like, we can go clock it early. And don't put ourselves in that spot. And that is that's my responsibility, nobody else's.
0: Yeah, well, I mean, it's, you know, it's a few people's responsibility. It's okay if just somebody knows what's going on, but it seemed pretty clear that nobody knew what was going on. Commanders in overtime, tied at 27 with the Giants, driving the ball down the field, get into field goal range with about a minute. They decide they want to try to run a couple of more plays to get into better field goal position, which, fine, there's nothing wrong with that. But they snap the ball with, like, 15 seconds left, 20 seconds left or whatever, call a pass play. Jaden Daniels doesn't seem to know that they don't have any timeouts, because it seemed like once he got sacked, he was looking to the sideline for them to call a timeout. They didn't have any timeouts.
2: Yeah, you know why they didn't? Because he had called. He was the one that called the timeout
0: so
2: in overtime.
0: He called the final timeout.
2: You
0: only get two timeouts in overtime.
2: Couple of things here. there are three people that I think initially

0: are to blame. Dan Quinn is one of the three, but he's number three. I think David Blau, the offensive coordinator, and Jaden Daniels are much more to blame, in my opinion. Now, I'm assuming that Dan Quinn is not the one communicating to Jaden Daniels in those 16 seconds they have.
1: Yeah, probably not.
0: That's the offensive coordinator. At some point, the conversation has to be had, and the understanding has to be there. I don't think that's a DQ thing. I think that's David Blau, and I think it's Jaden Daniels. I don't think it's on Quinn. We know Quinn well enough to understand that he's going to take the blame for this.
1: Yeah.
0: Whether that gets him fired.
1: Well enough to know that there's been some late game clock management stuff.
0: Absolutely. I just don't think this one's as much on him as a lot of people are suggesting. I don't know what Jaden Daniels is doing.
1: I don't know.
0: Like, it's a pass play. You can't go down.
1: The one thing you can't do is what he did, unless you have a timeout, in which case, okay, still sucks. But
0: and to me, that goes back to David Blau. All right, here's the play call, blah, blah, blah, blah, blah. We have no timeouts. It cannot be tackled in bounds.
1: So anyway, they blew it and tied. So we got our first tie of the NFL season. Jameis Winston, by the way.
0: Can we talk about how incredible
1: a fourth quarter comeback, down two scores. He was out there in at least late in the game. He didn't have a great start to the game. But he finishes with 326 yards passing, three touchdowns, no interceptions, and a tie.
0: There was a point midway through the third quarter where this thing was absolutely not headed to overtime.
1: Oh, no. I had heard. Yeah. I was kind of flipping through some different stuff. I had heard that J.J. McCarthy was warming up. Yeah. Like, they were thinking about putting McCarthy in the game. I was like, perfect. The week we start Jameis Winston on our fantasy team, he gets pulled for J.J. But he didn't. He stuck with it and ended up having some pretty good numbers.
0: I had.
1: Did we win? Did Jameis lead it? No.
0: No.
1: Dang it. So we're 0-for. Dang it, man.
2: We would have beat like half the teams in the league, though. We put up almost 100 points.
1: We got Justin Jefferson, Jameis Winston, Brock Bowers.
0: Ugh. You and the Chargers.
1: Yeah,
0: no one understands why.
1: That's true. I guess when we list the teams that are big disappointments this year, we have to put ourselves on the list with the Titans, the Chargers, and the Dolphins. Dang it. That sucks. All right. Let's hear the way that game ended in London, by the way. Here's Cam Little walking it off from 57.
3: Cam Little from 57 yards to win the ball game. Snap is high. Little kicks it up. The 57-yard field goal is good! Good! Good! They won it on a 57-yard field goal by Cam Little. Can you believe that? How good is that? The Jags win it! The Jags win it!
1: Yeah, by the way, 57 yards for Cam Little is like 47 for most guys.
0: There's like seven guys now in the league who are just 55 to 60s.
1: No big deal.
0: Not a concern anymore. Yeah.
1: They go 60-plus, no problem. And then there's other guys in the league that maybe...
0: Very good from 48.
1: Their team doesn't trust him over 50.
0: Very good from 48. I mean, right down the middle last night, Bunk.
1: Yeah, that's about how old he is as well. The Packers beat the hell out of the Bears, and then LaFleur was just taking victory laps. I mean, they're throwing deep, up big late. They're going for two, up big late. Those guys hate each other, LaFleur and Ben Johnson, which awesome. I love rivalries like that. The Patriots with another nice performance. Drake May went off yesterday, 374 yards passing, four touchdowns. Patriots with a couple nice wins in a row. Raiders, yeah, nice story.
0: Something to look for, because Fernando Mendoza made his NFL debut last night. He was 6 of 8 for however many yards it was. Mm-hmm. I'm sure the defense wasn't exactly getting after it.
1: But he got in.
0: Well, you know what the next step is?
1: He starts.
0: Get in earlier in the game.
1: Yeah.
0: We'll see now. I think that clock now starts to tick a little bit.
1: Yeah. I mean, it was going to happen at some point.
0: Of course.
1: If Kirk could keep winning, then you just kind of ride it and this is fine.
0: Well, and that
1: this
0: goes back to what I told you guys off air like last week. Like, the trade odds for Kirk to Minnesota are crazy.
1: That has to be dying down a little bit.
0: Maybe.
1: Kyler played pretty good yesterday, right?
0: Yeah.
1: They win 23-13 over the Saints. They're 5-0. Justin Jefferson, really nice to see him back healthy out there making highlight real Justin Jefferson type catches. But yeah, I mean,
0: but we knew after our game with the Saints, like, the blitz is coming, turnovers are coming. Byron Murphy, two interceptions in the game. Like, yeah, that was gonna happen.
1: I hope you didn't actually have to watch this bowl. The Jets beat the Browns 17-12.
0: So Browns blew it. They had a lead in this game, and they kept dropping first down passes.
1: I find that hard to believe.
0: I thought, they were so close to being 4-1 this year.
1: Yeah, they are. They're pretty close to being 5-0, honestly, which is crazy.
0: Did you see the graphic?
1: Well, no, they got smoked by the Jaguars.
0: Yeah, did you see the graph? That was week one, right?
1: Yeah.
0: Or week two?
1: Yeah, that was week
0: one. Did you see the graphic?

0: of all the professional sports teams in the United States that have a three-game winning streak since, like, the PlayStation came out.
1: Oh, and they don't have one?
0: And it's everyone. Team circled.
1: Every team.
0: But one.
1: But one. The Browns have not won three games in a row since,
0: since the PlayStation came out.
1: PlayStation 1?
0: I think so.
1: Dang. That was like the 90s.
0: Every single team.
1: We were doing this yesterday, too, on the tailgate show, just because the, you know, the Ravens were the Browns. Like, the Baltimore Ravens literally moved from Cleveland to Baltimore and immediately were amazing. Like, immediately they were a different franchise and were good. The Ravens have been pretty much good the whole time they've been in Baltimore. If they hadn't moved, would they have just sucked, too? Like, Ray Lewis just isn't one of the best linebackers in football history if they stay in Cleveland. Like, none of that stuff actually, I don't know. I don't know what it is about Cleveland, but yeah, they can't get right.
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1: All right. 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
2: Pat Boyle here to help you beat the books with Leslie One Sports. Bills and Rams finish off week 5. I think Kyren Williams has a big night running the football. Williams has rushed for more than 80 yards in 3 straight games and now goes against the Buffalo defense that ranks 29th in EPA per play against the run. Blake Corum has barely taken any touches away from Williams the past 2 weeks. I expect the Rams to have either a neutral or positive game script in this one. So give me the over on Kyren Williams rushing yards. I'm Pat Boyle, Bet Smarter, beat the books. 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
20: About 20 minutes away from getting back into the big story of the day to kick off the 1 o'clock hour. We will spend about 15 minutes coming up at 1:20 talking about the college football Saturday. Like, you know, obviously, Georgia getting a huge win in Tuscaloosa on Saturday night. Really fun game to watch. Weather wasn't nearly as bad as everyone worried that it was going to be also, which was cool. It was, you know, you'd hate to have a blockbuster game like that ruined by anything. And it wasn't. So we'll get into that and all the other crazy outcomes from Saturday as well. An AMA in an hour from right now, which also can double as Falcons phone calls. We always do that on Mondays after Falcons games. And we'll get to some Falcons phone calls here in just a minute as well. A bunch of phone lines available if you want to jump on hold and sound off on last night's Falcons game. 404-726-0929. It doesn't fix the feeling that you have when your team loses. Obviously, you're frustrated. The Falcons feel like the Falcons could have won that game in a couple of different ways last night. But it's always nice when Fox Brothers stops by and brings us lunch. So shout out to the good people over there at Fox Brothers and their delicious barbecue. We got some smoked wings out there, which, I mean, there's a lot of good wings, a lot of different places in this wonderful city. Fox Brothers smoked wings, I'll put up there against anybody. They got some brisket out there, all kinds of sides. I heard there's banana pudding, which, lunch is going to be very fun.
21: You got this segment?
20: No. We'll just go in the break.
21: Okay.
20: Just
21: trying.
20: No, I don't know. I don't.
21: Sometimes by the time
20: we're going to take phone calls.
21: By the time the break rolls around,
20: that's true. Between
21: might only be napkins left out there.
20: I know it is true. Free food and radio people. A couple shout outs to give as well. We had

0: a great time at the tailgate show yesterday. Always fun to be on site. The new location for the Falcons tailgate show with me and Joe is so great. Like last year, we were on the bridge over there by Wild Leap Brewery, which was cool too. But they got us right off MLK this year on that side of the stadium. And it's just, man, it was great. V103 had a DJ. The music was going. Bunch of different food spots over there, bars, tons of people. It was really fun. And shout out to my guy Duke from the West Side, big listener, volunteered his services as the West Side Yams Committee representative. So I can't, those are not my decisions. I don't get to make that final call. I will talk with Randy when he gets back from vacation, and we can decide whether or not Duke gets to be the West Side representative of the Yams Committee. But it's at least up for discussion. So shout out to Duke. All right, let's get out of the phone lines, talk about what happened last night with the Falcons and Ravens. Shane is in Dallas. Hey, Shane.
1: Good afternoon, guys. First, I want to give a shout out. I want to kind of keep it positive somewhat. Dallas, the defense gave them an A+. They kept us in the game. Offense did really good. Penix did really good. The red zone was very bad. Yeah. But in so many times, I saw Penix running for his life and afraid to get hit. Now he's out again with some bruised ribs. I don't know, but I'm a big Penix fan, but I might be getting off this bandwagon. I don't know what to do with Penix. I've seen a lot harder hits on many other quarterbacks that came in the back of the game, and him not coming back in, and our defense was out of gas in the overtime. That loss is all on Penix, I have to honestly say.
0: All right, Shane. Thanks for the call. I'm not gonna sit here and judge how hard the hit on the guy's ribs were one way or the other.
2: I agree.
0: But we'll find out the extent of it at some point this week. Obviously the extent of it last night was he couldn't go back in the game after Baltimore went up in overtime and Tua Tagovailoa threw an interception. So you would have loved to have had your starting quarterback out there at that moment. He wasn't. It was injury related, which is his history, and that's incredibly frustrating. I don't know the severity of it. I don't know if he's going to miss more time. Kevin Stefanski, we did just find out his media availability has been pushed back from what was going to be 1 o'clock to now 3 o'clock. I have no idea if those things are related or not, but, we'll find out from Kevin Stefanski later in the day, the severity of Penix's rib injury. They stalled out in the red zone. There's no doubt about it. And we've kind of been talking about the game in every which way we could throughout the show and people interacting on Twitter too. I had a guy hit me up and say it's all on the defense for the way that they played at the end of the fourth quarter and overtime. And fair enough. Obviously, they allowed Baltimore to score 15 points in those two drives. They also scored a touchdown and held the Ravens to 23. Like, you got to feel like if your defense scores you a touchdown and gives you an opportunity to win the game at home, you should be able to score more than 23 points in regulation. And had they been better in the red zone just once, had Jake Matthews had an extra inch on his vertical, or Penix put a little bit more air under that ball, or however you want to put it, they would have won the game. But yeah, I mean, it's very frustrating to see them move the ball the way that they did for the majority of the second quarter, third quarter, and beginning of the fourth quarter, and not come away with more points.
2: Yeah, you gotta get the points, and that's what it comes down to. And you're, like you said, you're not in this game if the defense doesn't do what they did at earlier portions of it. The defensive touchdown, the turnover forced, obviously, the hold on Jesse Bates on that 2-point conversion earlier in the game. There was a lot of positives from the defense, and they ran out of gas. Like, we've seen that happen, and I used to be one of those people, Bunk, who's like, defense, man, just couldn't hold up. And, you know, there's a lot of variables that go into that, including the offense being unable to sustain drives time and time again in the most key moments, which is traditionally the fourth quarter if the game is close. And so, look, it was tough. You couldn't run the ball. You couldn't work the clock the way you probably wanted to with a one-possession lead. And the Ravens were given one final opportunity and took advantage of it. You got to tip your cap to them as much as you can be mad and frustrated at whoever. I do think there were a number of throws that Michael Penix missed.
0: Definitely.
2: That could have ended the game. I also think that there were some big third down conversions that he hit on and down the field passes that he hit on that again, while it didn't necessarily lead to the touchdowns, you had the one from Pitts, which I don't know how he caught that.

0: that thing was
1: fired. It was accidental. Yeah. It's like my hand's kind of coming towards my helmet, and oop, there's the ball.
0: It's
1: a great catch. It was a great catch, but it's just the physics of it was incredible.
0: That was pretty crazy that he was able to react and catch that ball. Yeah, no, look, I mean, what we're describing, and I know no one wants to hear this because it's year three and everybody wants everything to be quicker and all this kind of stuff, but what we're describing is the inconsistent play of a young quarterback. That's what Michael Penix did last night. He looked awesome at times in the middle of the game with some of those throws. I don't remember who it was, but someone who was a college writer tweeted out, like, when Penix's back foot is hitting and he's firing like he is right now, he looks like he did at Washington. And there was a lot of moments in the game last night where I was like, it's reminiscent of some of what you saw that helped him become a top 10 draft pick.
1: Yeah, it was Bruce Feldman.
0: Then there was also moments where they heated him up and he wasn't ready. Either I don't know if it's I'm not going to psychoanalyze anybody, but they got him in a hurry and he would move off his spot.
1: I'll say it. He panicked.
0: Okay. Okay, whatever. But he's 1 for 16 when he's pressured.
1: Yeah.
0: And so call it what you want to call it. That's an unacceptable completion percentage for a starting NFL quarterback if you're going to try to win games. And again, like that's a big part of why the game went the way that it went, because there were plays there to be made when he was under pressure and he just couldn't complete it because he's fallen, he's stepping back, he's backing away, he doesn't get enough on it because he's not stepping into it. And
1: we're not even talking about threading the needle downfield while pressured. We're talking about check downs and dump offs here.
0: Quick dump off passes. All right, Norris is in Buford. Hey, Norris.
2: Hey, what's going on, guys?
0: Hello.
2: So I was at the game last night, and boy, am I struggling today. So even though I'm going through the struggle, I've got to say, I'll start by saying the uniform combo, lovely.
0: Looked good.
2: Absolutely lovely. I love that. I wouldn't be mad if we ran that for every home game moving forward. Mm-hmm. But mostly where I'm hanging my hat on is what you spoke on earlier, Andy. That is one formidable defense that we played against last night. And as much as we were spitting and sputtering through first and second down, when the time came, the previous caller who said that he put it on Penix, look, I'm not saying that not every NFL quarterback can thread the needle like he did and put the ball where he did for Drake to get it and to convert those third downs. But to go into the fourth quarter with the offensive performance the way that it was, we'll go half glass full with this, because if you look at it, it could have been a lot worse. But we went into the last 2 minutes with an 8-point lead. And like both of y'all said all day, you know, it's one play here or one play there. The holding call gets called. We don't even worry about overtime. If Jake catches the ball, we're not worried about them going down on a last-minute drive to score. Now, granted, we don't play the if game because it didn't happen, right? But there are some positive things to look at, because, let's be honest, the first 2 weeks of the year, this game would have been 34-3 again. So we've got progress that we're building upon, and we can take this as a learning experience and move forward. And as long as Penix is healthy, I'm confident that we can actually have a decent year with what's going on. If Tua's out there, I'm on my knees and I'm praying, because I don't understand what the heck he was looking at.
0: No, me either, Norris. Thank you. That's a lot. Pretty reasonable.
1: The question is now, because I think had this conversation about former teams that didn't learn, didn't improve, didn't grow from this sort of defeat. Mm-hmm. New regime, different quarterback, different ingredients here. The question, which will eventually be answered down the road, is did you learn from it? Did you grow from it? Do you improve because of it? We don't know. We'll find out. But it's a real problem if that's the conversation we're having after a third one of these or a fourth one of these.
0: Yeah, no, I mean, if again, like, you want to win
1: one play away, one play away, one play away.
0: In, and we've done this for years, last year included, where it's like, you know, you're doing the postmortem on the season, and it's like that one play against the Colts and that one play against the Patriots keep you out of the playoffs. Like, you have to be able to make those plays, and if not, then learn from them, but also learn from them quickly, so we're not doing the same thing at 8-9 or 7-10 like we've done for the last decade.
1: And no team over the course of a year makes that play every time.
0: No.
1: Right? And so there are going to be some losses where you feel like one play would have ended a game.
0: That's almost every game in the NFL.

0: Right.
1: Like pretty much all of them.
0: But let's make sure it's half and half then. Let's not make sure that it happens one time and seven other times they're all losses.
1: All right. Drew is in the truck. Hey, Drew.
2: Hey, guys. How you doing? Congratulations on having the best show on Atlanta radio. Hope Randy's enjoying his vacation time. Well earned, well deserved.
1: I can guarantee you that he is.
2: I guarantee he is too, man. Probably about 10 Busch Lights in. Anyway, I got two things. And then I'm going to hang up and let you guys discuss it.
1: Okay.
2: Number one, when I was watching the game last night, I just couldn't help but draw so many similarities between the Ravens and the Falcons. They're just sort of similarly built, trying to do the same thing. And especially when it came to the two quarterbacks. Do you think that it's possible that Penix is honestly just a backup moving forward? You know, and then... I kind of lost my second train of thought. I'm going to hang up and let you guys talk about, do you think Penix might be going forward our backup quarterback?
1: Yeah, thanks, Drew. I mean, yeah, that's entirely possible. That's what this whole year is about, him trying to demonstrate to the franchise that he's the starter going forward. Look, if not, he's got another year on the contract. So, I mean, he's going to be here. But, yeah, it's possible. I mean,
0: I think backup's the bottom line for him. He's at least that. I think the question we're all trying to figure out is, like you said, is he more than that?
1: Yeah.
0: And that's going to be a franchise decision based on not only continued play, but continued being under center, taking snaps,
1: health,
0: and starting.
1: Health.
0: Like, yeah. Like, we don't know what's going to happen next week.
1: Unfortunately, we're having the same conversation with Michael Penix today that we've had a lot of times because he got banged up at the end of the game. We don't know the extent of it. You don't know the severity of it. We'll probably find out today or tomorrow or something like that. But that's, again, you have to be out there to be evaluated. The whole year is about evaluating him and how he fits in the offense and can it be a plan going forward. But if you can't be out there, then the answer is no.
0: He already missed two. The count will change if he misses again. A football coverage on 92.9 The Game is presented by Xfinity. 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
1: All right, we'll come back. We'll get to the big story of the day. 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
21: On Sunday Night Football, the Falcons fell to the Ravens 30-23 in overtime. And the Atlanta Dream are headed to the WNBA Finals. For the first time since 2013, after sweeping the Liberty in the semifinals, the Dream will face Golden State in a best-of-seven series starting Saturday. I'm Allie Mack.
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Brodin is Andy's cousin from Sweden, and you are listening to Andy and Randy on 92.9 The Game.

0: Show with Andy and Randy with you here on a Monday afternoon. 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We'll get back into the big story of the day in just a couple of minutes from right now. Obviously, the big story is Falcons come up just short last night on Sunday Night Football at home against the Baltimore Ravens, 30-23 in overtime. That's part of it. The other big story is Michael Penix had to leave the game late and could not be on the field for the final drive, which ended in Tua Tagovailoa throwing an interception. So we'll get to all of that. We haven't really had a chance to spend any time at all outside of what's trending on college football. Georgia goes to Tuscaloosa and beats Alabama in a really good game. And then just a bunch of big-time teams lose on Saturday. And some of these are second losses for these guys. So we'll get into all of that. And AMA at 140 slash more Falcons phone calls. Been trying to do as well as we can to run through the phone calls. But a lot of times people call and make good points, and then you spend 5 minutes reacting to the call, and you do that twice, and then the segment's over. So we'll do better to try to get to more phone calls at 140. But that's the downside of having such good callers, such reasonable callers, Abe, as we have here on the Midday Show.
1: And I'm sure every show is going to have equally reasonable takes and probably callers and opinions. And
0: you don't have to be reasonable. If you're furious about what happened last night, that's fine, too, because it's frustrating. It's frustrating to be that close in a game like that against a good team, especially when they're playing their backup quarterback, and not get it done.
1: Well, and this goes back to what you guys were saying all last week. Like, it felt close to it being different than it had been. And I think that is more where I was at than anything else. Like, we've lost games on primetime to good teams before. We've lost games to backups before. Usually the games we lose to backups are like complete annihilations of our own squad, right? Will Levis throwing four touchdowns, you know, the Pastronaut, Josh Dobbs coming in and saving, a game, that sort of thing. This was a very competitive game against a guy in Huntley that we already knew was a pretty darn good backup. Like, we make jokes with the Pro Bowl stuff, but he's one of the better backups in the NFL.
0: Yeah. No, there's no doubt. I mean, to me, the difference between yesterday and what has happened at times in the past with different regimes and different opponents and all of that is those, we remember all of those because they were embarrassing. Like, it's embarrassing to get beat like that by Marcus Mariota when he gets benched like 2 days later.
1: Yeah.
0: Or Tua Tagovailoa, who had an eye infection and came in last year and tore the Falcons up with one eye, and then got benched a few weeks after that. Like, what happened yesterday was a good team in Baltimore relying on their identity, which is running the football, mm-hmm. and being able to stop the run with their front. And the Falcons just not executing well enough in some of the biggest moments. Now, that doesn't okay, cool. So those things are different. And I'm supposed to feel better? No, you lost. You lost a game at home that you very much could have won. And that's also something that we've talked a lot about over the last few years of, you know, I don't think anybody had any delusions of grandeur about the Falcons being some great team last year or the year before or any of these other years, but we've talked about this. But they were probably good enough to win a couple of those games. They were probably good enough last year to squeak out one more and be 9-8 and actually win the division. I'm not saying that they've been good enough to win the division every year in the last 8 years, but they've probably been good enough to win it once or twice just because of how bad the other teams are in the division. Again, none of that really matters because we're still kind of talking about the same thing, right? A game that they could have won at home that they didn't because they didn't make the plays when they needed to.
1: I do think part of the difference at times, though, is that I thought you were largely outplayed in this game and still had opportunities to win. I think lot of those other games, we would probably sit here and say, like, I can't believe we lost that game. We outplayed them. Yeah. Almost everything went in our favor, and we still lost because we couldn't make one more play.
0: Yeah, that's a good point.
1: It was a good team that I think took it to you a little bit, and you found a way to not only be in the game, but to potentially be in a situation

0: where you could close it out. You didn't close it out. And like I said, does it make you feel any better today? No. Could it be part of something that makes you feel better down the road? If, like I said, if you learn from it, if you grow from it, if you develop off of it. Yeah. I think new regimes and young quarterbacks, and I'm sorry, I still think Michael Penix is a young quarterback based on the limited experience, not age-wise, but experience-wise.
1: He just is.
0: There's a process here. Yeah. And you know what? Most rookies at 22 years old go through the process in 1 year. Michael Penix at, what is he, 26?
1: I think so.
0: Going through the process in 3 years, and we have to understand that. This needs to lead to something. Like, you have to find ways later in the year to close these sorts of games out against good teams. But I'm not going to sit here and say I thought after the win against Green Bay and New Orleans that Penix was going to go 14-0 the rest of the year. Like, we are realistic. The Ravens are a good team. And yes, I understand they had the backup quarterback. But this isn't the same sort of backup quarterback that we have lost to in previous years, or even starting quarterback.
1: They did lose to him in 22, so they have literally lost to him in previous years. But I know what you're saying.
0: Yes.
1: It's not quite the same thing. All right. Kevin Stefanski's saying a lot of what we're saying there, but a little bit more succinctly. So let's get to the big story of the day here. Kick off the 1 o'clock hour, and it'll be Kevin Stefanski talking. 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Boop, boop.
2: Yeah, I knew that was going to be the case going into this one. You got to give credit to Baltimore. Obviously, they win the game. We did not do enough, especially late in the game, to go put that team away, and we'll learn from it.
1: What?
0: Baltimore.
1: Baltimore?
0: Yeah. Very, very northern
1: pronunciation.
0: Sounds
1: like he's from Philly, yeah.
0: Yeah.
1: Baltimore.
0: Yeah. Just, I don't know. That stood out. Yeah, that's what I heard out of that. I don't know what that clip was. All I heard and all I could think of after he said it was Baltimore.
1: You can tell where someone's from based on the way they say Baltimore.
0: Yeah.
1: I am not.
0: He's from the
1: there.
0: North. He worked in Cleveland.
1: Baltimore.
0: We get it.
1: Anyway, he's right about that. He also, and I'm just sort of like piggybacking off a couple of things that Kevin Stefanski said coming out of the New Orleans win, which is the way that you run the football and the way that you stop the run says a lot about your football team. Last night, they did not run the football as well as they want to, and they did not stop the run as well as they had. And when you get 2-1 in the run game, Baltimore had 208 and you had 110. Going to be tough to win those games, especially when Baltimore is so actively like relying on that in a game when they've got their backup quarterback. So Baltimore came in and did what they wanted to do from a game plan standpoint for sure. Now, again, the Falcons had plays to be made. The other thing that Kevin Stefanski said in that post-game locker room video that came out was not leaked. It's not like the Kirby one. The Kirby one was leaked. The Falcons team account put out the Kevin Stefanski thing. He said good teams win on Monday night and come back and win on Sunday. They did not do that. I don't know that means that they're not a good team, but good teams win on Monday night and they come back and win on Sunday.
0: Yeah.
1: The Falcons were unable to accomplish that goal. So,
0: couple things. I don't think the two-game...
1: Ipso facto,
0: yeah,
1: they're not that good.
0: The two-game swing there isn't probably the defining factor on whether they are or are not good.
1: That's what he said.
0: And then, yeah, Baltimore did what you have been trying to do to other teams. They did to you. It's, you know, I use the cliche, it's a taste of your own medicine a little bit. And again, you weren't a disaster in the run D. You weren't a disaster in your rush offense. It wasn't what it had been. It arguably, certainly, I would say the rush offense more than the run defense wasn't good enough to win in this instance. But again, one play away, and I know that's such like a loser mentality to repeat that. But that's honestly how I looked at the game, and I kept just thinking, just make the one play. Mm-hmm. And now it never came, and obviously we know what happened, but you did not play the game that you wanted to play. You got beat the way that teams have been beating, or the way that you have been beating teams.
1: Yeah, I mean,
0: and it was competitive. Like, it was still competitive.
1: The other thing, too, is I know Bijan ended with 17 carries and 86 yards, but most of those yards came on two carries. He had a 38-yarder and another 25-yard or something like that. Outside of that, he was about 15 for 26, and that means Baltimore did a really good job taking away your best weapon.
0: He had that one run, though.
1: No, he did. I mean, obviously,
0: I don't mean the long ones. I mean the one run where he put, was it Malachi Starks?
3: You know, look like he'd be in control by an Xbox controller.
1: Oh, yeah.
0: Yeah. He's still the one run where I don't know if there's anyone else in the NFL that's doing that right now.
1: He still had 120-something yards, 130-something yards of all-purpose. But we're also talking about a guy who we're coming off of him, you know, doing whatever he wanted every single play. And you're just not going to be able to do that against a team like Baltimore. Baltimore's really talented defensive front, and they keyed in on it. They were stacking the box. Like, they were doing everything they could to take away what the Falcons wanted to do, which is establish the run. If they're not able to establish the run, then they can't run play action off of it. They ran less play action last night than they had in the previous couple of weeks, which affects the pass game. And it's all a trickle down. Like, Baltimore took away your best punch.
0: So how do you prevent that moving forward?
1: Don't get your best punch taken away. Punch harder. I don't know.
0: I mean, is there anything you could do in the pass game or...
1: Yeah, that's what it is.
0: You know what I mean? Like, that's where it has to go.
1: If they're stacking the box, you have to be able to take advantage of it throwing the football. And for parts of the game, they did. The problem is they would march the ball down the field, get to the red zone and stall because the run game wasn't working. You got to be able to run the ball well to score in the red zone, and they weren't.
0: And if you score those touchdowns going back to the make the one play, then it's not a one-possession game, two-point conversion, blah, blah, blah, and you end up winning a game.
1: It all starts with being able to establish the run. If the Falcons have, and again, Bijan averaged 5.1, but you got to take into account those two giant chunk plays. Mm-hmm. He was right around 2 yards a carry for the majority of his touches. Unless the other team's secondary is just a complete disaster, which obviously Baltimore's is not. Their corners aren't great, but they're, you know, overall they're pretty decent secondary. Then you're probably not going to win that game. And ultimately that's what happened, especially when they're running the ball the way they did.
0: They did. Again, I don't know how many times you can look at it or say it any differently. They did to you what you had done to the Saints and to the Packers.
1: Not as extreme.
0: No.
1: But yes.
0: But in terms of just controlling the game by run D and running the ball. Yeah. That's what they had.
1: That's crazy. I mean, you still, you know, you had an 8-point lead.
0: Well, that's what I'm saying. You were still in it. More than
1: 3 minutes to go in the game. And they went on their, you know, they went on that great drive. And that's when Tyler Huntley really turned it up. I think he was 12 for his final 12 between that drive and overtime. That's tough.
0: Yeah. There's a bad look at the end of the game. There's no walking around it. Like, you had control of it and you lost it.
1: Yeah. The only thing they could do was march down the field, score a touchdown, and go for two and get it to send it to overtime. They did. And then they take the ball and do the same thing again, but worse. And it took 7 minutes. And then the worst thing happened.
0: And then you had Tua on the other
1: side. Yeah, Tua had to play.
0: Hey, Falcons Monday on Sports Radio 92.9. 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
1: All right, we'll come back and spend some time on Saturday. Georgia gets a huge win in Tuscaloosa. First time they've won in Tuscaloosa since 2007. First time Kirby's beat Alabama in the regular season. Crazy. We'll get to that and all the other wild stuff that happened in a college football Saturday next on Sports Radio 92.9. 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
8: Jaden Daniels made an explosive return to the field, putting the team on its back with over 300 total yards and 2 rushing scores. But all that came crashing down when on the final play of the game and 0 timeouts, Daniels fell on the turf and allowed the clock to expire in field goal range, ending the Commanders and Giants game in a 27-27 tie. I'm Drake Toll.
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1: 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I mean, you're playing golf, so that's a pretty good start. Especially here in Georgia, where we get great weather pretty much all year round. 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It's getting shorter. It's like the 7:10 sunset last night, but you could probably still sneak in 9 after work on your way home. Crisp in the morning if you can get out there. There's going to be some, you know, dew on the grass. You can, maybe you're playing with a guy who shows you the line. 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I love the weather this time of year, and Bobby Jones Golf Course is a great place to get out and enjoy all of the things that golf in the South, this time of year can offer. For more information about Bobby Jones Golf Course and to book a tee time today, head over to the website at BobbyJonesGC.com.
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0: 929, and as always on Mondays after Falcons games, we do AMA/Falcons calls to wrap things up. There's still a bunch of people on hold from last hour, which we appreciate. Otis, Miller, Tyrone, if you guys hang on, we'll definitely get to you in about 15 minutes as we get back into what happened last night between the Falcons and the Ravens. Another thing that obviously we're all going to be keeping an eye on today and early in this week until we get an answer on it is the extent of the rib injury that Michael Penix suffered late in the game last night. Obviously, it was enough for him not to come back into the game in overtime. Don't know what the long-term impact of that might be. We do know that Kevin Stefanski was going to meet with the media at 1 o'clock today, but it got moved to 3. So we would have at least had his answer or non-answer by now. We'll know later on. They always do that. Got to do it during Dukes and Bell, you know? Got to break the news during the
1: if there's
0: afternoon
1: anything
0: show
1: to be broken.
0: Hopefully nothing's broken.
1: Literally and figuratively.
0: Yeah.
1: I'm imagining a non-answer.
0: Me too.
1: We're still waiting on imaging or we'll
0: we're going to monitor as
1: it,
0: the week goes. Now, again, if it's bad, then you get an answer today, right? If it's, you don't think so? Like if you had broken ribs, you don't
1: think they knew well before they told us that he wasn't starting week one, that he wasn't starting week
0: one. I don't think they did.
1: I do.
0: I don't.
1: I think they
0: did.
1: Why
0: did they do it like that then? I don't think they did.
1: Well, I said at the time, I think the end result is fine. I think the messaging has probably not been proper.
0: Yeah. Anyway, who cares? He played and he's back. Now he's not. I don't know. We'll see how long he is or isn't out for with the rib thing. All right. But we'll get back to phone calls on the Falcons and the game last night and going forward in about 15 minutes. It was an awesome Saturday in college football.
1: Best Saturday of the season so far.
0: Yeah, it really was. Yeah. And this coming Saturday has a chance to be even better with some of the matchups that.
1: But the game's got to deliver.
0: The
1: you
0: games
1: just never
0: have to
1: know.
0: Deliver.
1: And this past Saturday, they certainly did.
0: It was crazy. I mean, Red River was wild. Shout out to Oklahoma. That's a huge win for them. Obviously, season has not gone the way that they hoped that it would. That game just always is crazy. You're just going to get moments. And Arch Manning throwing a pick six in the fourth quarter is tough, man. Given the way the season has started and some of the struggles that he's had, obviously the microscope that he always finds himself under, He's not playing good enough.
1: It looks more and more like he might have to come back another year. And I know a lot of people were headed that way anyways. Yeah. But, yeah, he's certainly not boosting his draft stock. And now you just get into a weird situation with Texas and with a number of other teams that have now picked up a loss. And we could talk about Oregon, too. You pick up a second loss, like, you got to be perfect the rest of the way now.
0: Yeah, right. If you've got two, I mean, did we have a team?
1: Yeah, there were
0: three,
1: a couple.
0: They got
1: a
0: bit. Yeah, I mean, it'll be really difficult once you get past there. And Texas finds themselves at 4-1. Obviously, they fall out of the number one spot. Georgia takes over the number one spot. Mm-hmm. I think Georgia has pretty clearly been the number one team, or better.
1: There's
0: than,
1: one guy holding out that
0: than
1: Indiana
0: Texas.
1: Vote, where he's just like, I'm not going to change my vote until Indiana loses, which
0: fair
1: is
0: enough.
1: Totally fair and totally fine.
0: That's just a stance that guy
1: it,
0: has.
1: It definitely is.
0: They're the defending champion and they haven't lost it. Now they got pushed too. Shout out to Nebraska because they showed up in a big way in that game. They're up 17-6 in the fourth quarter. Obviously, Indiana had to rally and come up with some clutch performances. I didn't know Nebraska had that in them. I know that they end up losing, and obviously that's frustrating, but for them to give their, because that was in Omaha, for them, or
1: Lincoln,
0: for them to give their fans that kind of performance, sucks they lost late, but that's the toughest I've seen them compete in a game like that in a long time.
1: Yeah, I've been a fan of Anthony Calandria, their quarterback, for a while. They got the freshman running back, and they played as well as I thought they could have played. And yet, Indiana still found a way to win that game. Really impressed. I don't know how they... And I was wondering if Indiana would have a little bit of a letdown with the game that's coming this week, hosting Ohio State. Mm-hmm. I don't know how much that played into it, but they obviously can't fall behind against the Buckeyes the way they did against Nebraska.
0: Well, you mentioned Oregon losing to UCLA. UCLA kind of quickly becoming one of the fun stories in college football this year.
1: Whoops.
0: What?
1: A lot of guys missed on that head coach.
0: Everybody did.
1: Yeah.
0: Right?
1: Yeah.
0: I mean, who knew Bob Chesney was going to come from James Madison? I guess just hire the James Madison coach, which I know is Billy Napier now.
1: Well, maybe a little more hesitation this time around. But yes.
0: Maybe. I still think Billy Napier is a really good coach.
1: By the way, James Madison in the news today, they're joining the American Athletic.
0: Yeah, they're leaving their conference.
1: We're
0: going to
1: see
0: the American.
1: Some real opponents for them in the future.
0: Well, they were in the Sun Belt?
1: Yeah.
0: Yeah, there's some good teams in there. Georgia State.
1: You know? The winner of the American
0: App State, you know?
1: The winner of the American has kind of been the de facto

0: Sure. Playoff team.
1: No, although, they don't leave the conference if they don't think that they're going to a better
0: Did
1: conference.
0: Not see Dylan Raiola being benched.
1: No, he played bad. I guess when a team has a week to prepare for him, because again, we've seen Dylan Raiola play a lot of college football, and some of it's been all right at Nebraska, but by and large, it wasn't great. And he came in a couple weeks ago when Dante Moore got hit and had to leave the game and did well in that game where they beat USC. USC is just not very good. I mean, I think we've found that out about USC. Now, they won against Penn State on Saturday night, but USC is 6-1, but there's, you know, we'll see.
0: They're not making a playoffs.
1: No, they're
0: like, I can,
1: very
0: 6-1.
1: Hard to imagine just given the quality that they haven't played with. But yeah, back to Oregon. Oregon losing that game, being 3-2, and, you know, obviously they beat Boise State, but Boise State gave them everything they could handle. Oklahoma State did whatever they wanted offensively, and UCLA won a slog 17-5. 3-2 for a team that was
0: now only
1: like,
0: one of those is in conference, and that could come into play potentially.
1: Yeah, but they're just not very good.
0: No, but if you could find your way into your conference championship game, if Ohio State beats Indiana,
1: you'd have to think Dante Moore is going to be back.
0: I had some doubts heading into this game, but like now they need him back.
1: They need him. Yeah, they need him.
0: There's no other choice.
1: Their offensive line is not good. They can't run the football. And you know, this has been said a lot of times, but it's also true. When you lose your offensive and defensive coordinator, in the same offseason, and they both got head coaching jobs, which by the way, we can get to what Will Stein is doing.
0: Yeah.
1: Kentucky in just a minute, but you lose guys like that. A lot of times teams take steps backwards. Like, it's really hard to replace both coordinators and still compete for a national championship in the next year. And Oregon's nowhere near that, obviously.
0: Yeah.
1: But, yeah, tough times. I'm talking to my buddy who's a diehard Ducks fan. I was like, what's the problem? He was like, we should have ponied up the money and kept the coordinator. So I was like, well, the guy wanted to be a head coach. And one of the two, Will Stein, heads to Kentucky. And
0: on the flip side
1: of that, got a really big win on Saturday against LSU.
0: On the flip of that conversation, I don't think we give enough credit to franchises, organizations, programs, whatever you want to call them, that are able to sustain losing coordinator after coordinator after coordinator.
1: You're Alabama, Georgia, you're Ohio State. That's what it is.
0: Yeah, you just stay at that level. Yeah. It's really impressive when you see the other programs that make noise fail to do so.
1: Speaking of Georgia and Alabama, hell of a football game on Saturday night. Georgia emerges victorious 20-17. Just a great performance from Dwight Phillips. Goes for 120 yards, running all over the place. That Georgia offensive line, I know, you know, they get a lot, they're all five stars and everybody gives them credit coming into every season for being this or that. They've always been supposed to be great. Some years they are, some years they're not. They were so dominant on Saturday night in Tuscaloosa. Those holes that Phillips was running through, you could have drove a bus through them.
0: This year feels like, yeah, like you said, this feels like the offensive line that Alabama used to have, where they're just dominating teams in the run game. I thought Gunnar Stockton, I don't know how some of those windows, like they weren't windows.
1: Yeah, I don't know
0: but
1: how
0: he made throws. I don't know how.
1: I know.
0: And this is not like you're overlooking or disrespecting Gunnar. Like anyone, any quarterback throwing it, it was like a centimeter one way or this way, a 1 mile per hour less, and it's getting tipped. Yeah. Like the windows were so tight. He just made throw after throw, has the touchdown run as well.
1: Yeah.
0: I mean, just completely delivered on the road in tough environments, putting drives together when you had to have them. You mentioned you get help from the offensive line. You get help from your running backs. But what a showcase for Gunnar Stockton.
1: Yeah, and I also think sometimes, I know, you know, when it's your guy and your team, it's disrespect and overlooked and all that. Like, Gunnar Stockton has also just gotten way better. Like, which happens sometimes, you know, like when you've got good coaching and development and, you know, you continue to put guys in positions to succeed. Gunnar Stockton's just a better quarterback today than he was a year ago. And there's not very many quarterbacks in college that are better than him right now.
0: Yeah, it was never the big moment, I guess. It always felt like coming into the year, a lot of questions was like, did he improve on his accuracy?
1: It just felt like he was limited. I don't know. Yeah. It felt like he was like a pretty good, not great. But that's not true.
0: No.
1: He's great.
0: I don't think so. I think he's pretty good right now. Hey, if you want to continue college football conversation, make sure you check out Saturday at 8 a.m. College football game time. Myself and Mitch Evans set the stage for all the big games. 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Low prices, love the savings. And how about this one, Bunk, at 11:30, pregame starts. Indiana and Ohio State. Ohio State at Indiana on Saturday. That's going to be here on 92.9 The Game. And the college football game time starts at

0: 8 a.m.
1: I know we got all week to get into them, but Ohio State, Indiana, Florida, Texas,
0: well,
1: Mississippi State, LSU, those are all noon games. Auburn, Georgia, Alabama, Tennessee, Missouri, Ole Miss, those are the 3:30 games. Notre Dame, BYU, both undefeated in Provo at 7:30. There's Oklahoma State, Houston. This is a great college football Saturday coming up. All right, AMA is next. Flash Falcons phone calls. 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
1: This look is dedicated to you. Thank you. Thank you.

0: 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If you want to get in here and ask us anything, or obviously react to the Falcons game from last night as well, up to you. Caller's choice. Let's start with Otis, who's in Atlanta. Otis has been hanging on patiently. Hey, Otis.
1: Hey, what's up, guys?
0: Hello.
1: So, of course, last night was a really hard game to watch. Saw some stuff I hadn't seen in a while. I saw two plays with our offensive linemen. We've had probably 5 to 7 OCs since Jake Matthews has been in the league.
0: Yeah.
1: We've never thrown Jake Matthews a pass. I don't know why that was an option last night. And two, Chris Lindstrom. He got his money. He's a great guard. Why is Chris Lindstrom running a screen block for Zachariah out on in the flats by itself? I don't understand that. They neutralized us in a lot of ways, but we shot ourselves in the foot a lot of ways, too. But, you know, it was still a great weekend. Georgia handled their business. I know you guys don't talk about it much. Big shout-out to the Atlanta Dream. Those girls did their thing. They go into the WNBA championship.
0: Absolutely.
1: My question is, if we're looking for a quarterback in this class, at first I was kind of – Penix showed me he might be the guy. He seems to get hurt a lot. I don't know anymore. But if you're in a position where you can get in the top 10, my choice is Trinidad. I just want to know who you guys think you would take.
0: All right. Thank you, Otis. Yeah, look, I mean, if they're in the top 10, that's going to be doing a lot of losing for the remainder of the year, which would mean Penix probably doesn't play, which means he'd probably need to take a quarterback in the top 10.
2: All of these are true.
0: Yeah, all those things are true. I don't know. I mean, Trinidad Chambliss has been awesome.
2: I'm interested in Darian Mensah, if you have the choice.
0: Yeah, Darian Mensah looks really good.
2: He's also been very good against pressure, which has become a problem.
0: Yeah, no, he's fun to watch, man. I mean, Miami's kind of been a little bit just kind of handling their business against lesser opponents lately, so he hasn't gotten as much of the talk as he got early in the year. But, I mean, Arch is going back to school probably. I don't know that anybody's super high on him right now. I don't know. I haven't given a ton of thought yet to... I'll tell you who it isn't. It's not going to be that quarterback at Washington. That's for sure. The $4.5 million man that they had to sue to keep on campus. Turns out that kind of thing doesn't rally a group of football players around the guy. Because he got hurt on Friday night, came out of the game, backup quarterback came in, and they looked better than they've looked all season. Being down 27-0 against Iowa while sitting there watching the game with my sister-in-law, who is
2: another team of yours that lost to a backup quarterback.
0: Pretty tough. Yeah, that's right. They had a backup quarterback in there, too. Didn't look like it. All right. Tinker's in Kennesaw. What's up, Tink?
3: What's up, fellas?
0: Hello.
3: Let's say you bite into some real hot food. You didn't think it was as hot as it would be. And as you do so, do you spit it out or do you wall it around in your mouth, breathing in and out real fast, trying to cool it off? Which one do you do?
2: This is hot temperature, not hot spicy, right?
3: Correct. Yeah, high temperature.
0: Okay. Thank you, Tinker.
2: I don't know if I should say this on air.
0: Now you have to.
2: I'm a reverse blow guy.
0: That's called sucking.
2: No, it's a reverse blow. Because okay. You blow on food to cool it off. It's a...
0: Right. But I think...
4: I understand
0: but
4: what
0: I think
4: you're
0: they
4: saying,
0: have a term for
4: but
0: that,
4: But it
0: though,
4: is called sucking.
0: Which is sucking.
4: That is sucking.
2: Yeah. Sucking air?
4: Yeah.
0: Yeah, well,
2: it's a reverse blow.
0: Either way.
4: I keep it in my mouth and try to do the same thing.
0: You're doing one of those.
4: Yeah.
0: If I got something to drink, you just throw some water in there, it cools it down. Or whatever. Beer? I don't
2: think I've ever done that.
0: Oh, really? Oh, it works. It works.
2: Maybe after the fact, like after I've burned my esophagus and swallowed whatever
4: because
2: food
4: while
2: down.
4: You're having to go through the process of get the drink and take a drink, the food's burning your freaking mouth.
0: Well, how slow is your hand? Like, your cup's right there.
4: Ah, man.
2: Yeah, but if you don't think
4: I've
2: it's going to be that,
4: that
2: hot.
4: For some reason either outside of a chicken wing and beer. I don't know. That's...
0: No, I don't know. I'm cautious, I guess. I got to keep that water handy. You never know, man. You make a DiGiorno in the oven, that thing is lava.
2: Well, and the other
0: There's
2: thing...
0: There's hot lava underneath that cheese, and it will burn the top of your mouth.
2: How much food from either an oven or an air fryer, even the stove, is like, let's sit 2 minutes. And I'm like, no, I'm not going to let sit 2 minutes.
0: Now that's
2: I'm going to eat it.
4: You know, food also finishes cooking in that time, too.
2: I know.
4: That's why they have put that...
2: But I don't plan ahead, so I'm never cooking food
4: important.
2: Until
4: you gotta
2: I'm
4: let it
2: starving.
4: Sit, especially lasagna.
0: Yeah, let it cool. Let it cool. Let
2: I know,
0: it,
2: I don't
0: let it
2: do
0: rest.
2: It.
0: I know, well, get some patience. My mom's the same way. She burns, every time we eat, she burns her mouth. And it's like, well, Yeah, you just took it out of the oven.
2: You also can't just rely on, like, touching one part of the food and be like, oh, that part's not hot, because then another part you touch

0: is 1,000 degrees.
1: Give it some time. If you just give it 5 minutes, what kind of rush are you in?
0: I got 5 minutes.
1: What are you doing? What's next?
0: I'm hungry. I don't plan ahead. The other problem is I don't plan ahead. And so by the time I'm making food, dinner, I am so hungry that I'm like, as soon as this thing's out, I'm engorging it.
1: You live your life like a man falling down the stairs. Have a plan. Get it ready.
0: I think I've mentioned this before, I use the air fryer while taking my dog out for the walk. And so then I get back, the food's done, and I just start eating immediately.
1: You really do. There's like a lot of these weird little like, what's the word I'm looking for? Like time saving, but like,
0: yeah,
1: like efficiency measures.
0: Very
1: you
0: efficient,
1: take.
0: Yeah.
1: In a life that just feels like you probably have a little bit more time. You know what I mean? Like you probably could, you know, like you shave while walking.
0: I'm still doing that.
1: Which is fine.
0: Yeah, I'll do that
1: like,
0: tonight. Yeah.
1: Okay. Anyway.
0: Well,
1: no, it's good.
0: It'll be
1: good.
0: Dark.
1: No,
0: I got soccer. What? It'll be dark and shave.
1: Joe is in Commerce. Hello, Joe.
2: Hey, how you doing? Thanks good. For taking my call.
1: Mm-hmm. Yep. What's up?
2: Just the Falcons game. That was a terrible loss. What are they doing with the quarterback room? Tua, I think everybody should see his days of being a mobile quarterback. They're over with. I don't know why they put him on the field. I mean, they probably would have done better with Cooper Rush. I mean, I'm not really sure. Well, but
0: I can probably say they would not have done better with Cooper Rush.
1: Do you think
2: well,
1: so?
2: You, I mean, the thing is, I went back and looked at the play of the interception.
1: Sure, sure.
2: 2:07 on the clock. And if you look, Tua had at least 8-9 yards. He could have ran upfield. And now, he wouldn't have got the first down, but we could have kept things going.
1: Okay.
2: I know he was out of timeouts, but just, I don't know. And, you know, Tua, he's a glass house. And honestly, I think Michael Penix is going to be the same way. Look at all the injuries he had in college, and then now.
1: Well, we got it. Thank you.
2: Thanks.
1: You're right on. No doubt. Penix. Quick. Penix.
0: As much as I knew that Tua was throwing the interception when he did, at no point did I think we would have been better off with Cooper Rush. And I knew the game-ending interception was on the way.
1: Yeah, I mean, I think it's pretty clear where we're at. Like, if Penix is not playing quarterback, and even with Penix playing quarterback, like, there's no guarantee. I'm not saying he's perfect, but he's certainly like head and shoulders above the other guys. We've seen all of them now.
0: I'll be honest.
1: We've seen all of them. They just like Tua's taken 3 snaps this year, thrown an interception. The guy, Jack Strand, actually got into a game and threw a pick six on his first pass. And the reason he got into the game is because Cooper Rush threw 3 interceptions before that day. Like,
0: so
1: it doesn't matter
0: who plays if
1: it's not Michael
0: Penix. Because if Michael Penix is ruled out, we have to have the Strand discussion. Like, I think we do.
1: No, we don't.
0: Because two is the other option.
1: Yeah.
0: Because Cooper's not an option.
1: No. But trade a guy. You got to make a trade. I don't know. But no.
0: Who are we giving up? I don't want to give up anyone.
1: Me either. All right. Larry is in Loganville. Hey, Larry.
3: Thanks. Thank you for taking my call. I will have to. I got to defend Tua a little bit. He did come out completely cold. He threw a completion his first pass.
1: He did.
3: We just got to have to keep Tua ready on a bicycle on the sidelines the entire game because, I mean, in all seriousness, if I'm the defensive coordinator from any other team that's opposing the Atlanta Falcons the remainder of the season, you take out their quarterback, you got a great chance at winning. And so everybody's going to try and take out Penix all year long. And so we better get ready for it, and they better have Tua.
1: Yeah.
3: They better coach his butt up.
1: All right, Larry, thank you.
3: We're going to need him again.
1: Oh,
3: thank you.
1: More than likely. I just like the idea of Tua riding a Tour de France stage on the sideline. Penix makes it all the way through 60 minutes. Tua's exhausted. Just ran.
0: Upload it to Strava.
1: 80 miles.
0: Put it on Strava.
1: Also, pretty much any team in the NFL, if you knock out their starting quarterback, got a good chance to beat them. Although, Tyler Huntley did play pretty good last night, so I guess I shouldn't go too far in saying that.
0: There's potential we face another backup, depending on
1: Sunday.
0: Whether Caleb is back or not.
1: Tyson Bagent might be playing quarterback for the Bears on Sunday, which I hope he does, because Packers beat the hell out of him.
0: Will he be the quarterback of record, though?
1: What does that mean?
0: Because they started Case Keenum
1: and
0: then took him out immediately.
1: I just hope they don't start
0: and
1: Case Keenum because he played good.
0: That was a Case Keenum win.
1: Right.
0: Even though Bagent did all the work.
1: Right. Michael is in DeKalb County. Hey, Michael.
4: Yeah, right here on the borderline of DeKalb and Henry counties.

0: Good.
1: Quick non-sports question. So at 11:57, you guys went to break, right?
0: Okay.
1: And on your way to break, you played this cute, quirky little ditty of a song with no lyrics.
0: Yep.
1: Right? And I was like, what's that song? And then you guys came back from break at 12:05 with the same song. I was like, I have to call to try to find out this song. And you said it's like some cute little French thing, and you were like so happy that they played it because your wife just came back from Paris and all that. Yep. Do you happen to know the name of the song, please? That is my question.
0: Yeah, thank you, Michael. I'm sure Bo can find that and tell you.
2: Well, and also, don't forget, the name in our system may not be the actual name of the song, which is part of the other problem.
3: It's a generic, non-copyrighted, YouTube-safe music bed. So I can only get the name of it when it plays. Like, I can't go look now because it just says random generic.
0: So here's what we can do for you, Michael.
2: Call back every single day.
0: No, just listen constantly. It'll play again because there's only like 10 songs that we use right now. So it'll play again. And then when it does, I'll remember this and you'll tell me what the name of it is. And we'll tell Michael. That's a public service offered right here on the Midday Show. Steven is in Atlanta. Hey, Steven.
4: Hey, fellas, how y'all doing?
0: Good.
4: My call, man. So, I was thinking about something the other day, how there's this whole obsession with going to space, like with Elon Musk and putting space stations up there and all the money we spend on that.
0: Sure.
4: So, I was thinking, if we were able to get up there and back and forth easily, what should be the first sport to touch the space station that'll draw the most eyes?
0: Thank you.
4: I was thinking the WNBA because they could do all the cool things they do now, but still dunk.
0: All right, Steven, thank you. I would say that they have already played, because remember the first guys that went hit a golf ball?
2: Yeah.
0: I think it was a 6-iron. I don't know. I mean, any sport without gravity or with like less gravity would be pretty cool.
2: I think you take Giancarlo Stanton out there and maybe someone else and have a 700-foot home run derby.
0: Yeah, that'd be good.
3: But they would also have, if we were to go up there, and if, by the time we get to sports, unlike Mars, we will have already made and built facilities to where the gravity's not going to matter.
0: They're right, it'll have gravity
3: regulated,
0: like Earth so gravity inside the arena.
2: If the Falcons played a football game there, we might be able to hit a 56-yard field goal there.
0: There you go. Nick Folk could be the kicker.
2: So you'd, got some distance.
3: You'd have to open the dome.
2: That might
3: roof.
2: Kill everyone.
0: Imagine what Cam Little would do up there. He'd be able to kick a 100-yard field goal.
2: I want to go see him in Denver. We had the chance. He didn't get an opportunity.
0: Yeah, I know. I know. It's weird that all these super rich people are that focused on leaving the planet, isn't it?
2: Are you trying to say they know something?
0: I don't know.
2: That us poor peeps don't know?
0: Yeah, they're not telling us, you know? Keeping us distracted with all this football and whatnot. We're arguing about Michael Penix. They're trying to build colonies on Mars so we can get out of here. I don't know. I'm just keeping an eye on
2: it. You think if they build a colony that you would be among those selected?
0: I would volunteer to not go.
2: I think you've got a pretty good... No? Wait, what?
0: I don't want to go.
2: Well, the alternative is potential horrible death here on Earth.
0: Well, I'm going to die on Mars eventually anyway. I'd rather die today than spend 50 years on Mars with Elon Musk.
2: Well, I'd assume you'd be with your wife and kids.
0: I don't know. It seems like I have to hang out with him. You know what I mean? Be like, all right, lunch with Elon. Nah, not doing that. Just kill me on Earth. We'll be good.
2: I don't think I'd be selected, so I'm not too concerned about it.
0: Oh, like to further the population or something like that?
2: Yeah, I don't think it'd be among the chosen.
0: We could probably leave your genes behind.
2: Thanks, Mom.
0: End the bloodline here. All right, let's get to takeaways of the day.
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0: By the way, they're not taking me either. Like a 5'10 scrub.
2: You have lots of good skill sets.
0: They'd be taking Randy. Size, athleticism, intellect.
2: Cost them too much in
0: to feed him?
2: Beer totals.
0: Oh, that's true. Yeah. All right, takeaways of the day every day to wrap up the show. Abe cannot control his urges, apparently.
3: I had that same one written down. Reverse blow.
0: Yeah, Abe also is a reverse blower.
2: And if we go to Mars, my bloodline's going to end.
0: All of our bloodlines are going to end at some point. All right, we'll talk to you tomorrow. Weird way to end the show.
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5: On Sunday Night Football, the Falcons fell to the Ravens 30-23 in overtime. And the Atlanta Dream are headed to the WNBA Finals for the first time since 2013 after sweeping the Liberty in the semifinals. The Dream will face Golden State in a best-of-seven series starting Saturday. I'm Allie Mack.
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1: Atlanta, what's going on? It's Dukes and Bell on Sports Radio 92.9 The Game. We start off every day and every hour by saying, hey, man. We had a chance last night, and we didn't get it done. Look, these games come down to moments. And for me, Mike, there were two moments that play out in my mind last night that really define why we lost the game. But more importantly, I think it also shows a little bit of our warts. And I know everybody's concerned about Michael Penix, and rightfully so. No update as we come on the air today, but Coach is going to speak at around 3, so hopefully we'll get an update here within the next hour. And if not, then maybe they know and they're holding out to tell us tomorrow. Either way, we know it's a rib, but how severe is this rib injury? So we're waiting to hear about that. Last night, guys, look, there were some plays in this game, Mike, that needed to be made. And, you know, when you say I'm pointing the finger at certain guys, there were two plays for me, and I just want to point this out as we get started. One is the third down play where Penix is sacked. And Mike and I have been looking at this play over and over and over and over. The play that actually knocks him out of the game where he gets the rib injured. There was a fumble on the play. Whether you remember or not, we recover the ball. Obviously, Tua comes in the overtime. But on that play, Kyle Pitts doesn't block anybody. And the irony to this is the guy that he's supposed to block runs right past him, and Bijan's like, I'll help!
2: Yeah, couldn't get it.
1: And he couldn't get there. And that left a wide-open shot on Michael Penix. And so, you know, Tavarius Robinson gets the sack, and it was a big moment, not only because they knock our guy out, but also it was, Mike, that moment where you go, this is the bad Kyle Pitts. Forget about the touchdown. Missing that block was monumental for so many reasons. And then the other play, Mike, is for me is Michael Penix has shown a lot, guys. But what he has not shown is the ability to make a nice, easy throw when it's there. And I got to tell you guys, if we make a 3rd and 5 late in this game with about 3 minutes to play and he hits Bijan in the flat and Bijan is able to outrun Calais Campbell.
2: Which he can.
1: Ball game's over. Ball game's over. He can't make those throws, Mike. He missed Jake in the end zone. He missed Bijan in the flat. I'm just hit him right over the top. We saw it the week before in Troy Aikman, and Mike and I were talking about how Troy Aikman was talking about, well, it's the one thing he's got to work on. Yes, he's definitely got to work on it.
3: Yeah, and that's it. I mean, look, there's moments in the game, the throw to shit. Like, I hate the frigging tackle eligible. Everybody gets a big kick out of it. Jake can't catch, okay? So let's just stop it. I understand. Look, Baltimore took away our edge, and we couldn't take away their edge. That's basically it. Not only did Baltimore set the edge, they destroyed the edge. So Bijan really, Carl, anything he got was either individual effort or the rare occasions where the offensive line won their one-on-one battles. Ravens just dominated. So I get it. You want to get a little cute because you're not getting what you want off the side. But that's a terrible throw to Jake. It's
1: terrible.
3: High.
1: Terrible.
3: And Jake is a offensive tackle, so he looks like trying to catch one. Then you get to the...
1: But he's wide open!
3: And that's a couple of things. He's wide open. Mike has no touch. Look, Cam Newton went through, and if we're honest, even till the day he retired, or was forced out, had a hard time with those touch throws. Cam could throw lasers.

0: 50 yards down the field, darts. Mike is putting balls into tight windows to Drake and Collinsworth. I got home and I watched the game this morning on TV, and he's gushing about the accuracy. And he is. But for some reason, if he just gets that ball, you know, knee high to Bijan, to his, he's gone. He's at the bare minimum. He's going to run for 20 yards and then take a knee. The game's over. Michael Penix Jr. has got to be able to execute that. Then we get to the end of the game, which, of course, it was what it was. The Ravens are running through us like crap through a goose, you know, and the defense was on the field for a long time, too, in this game. It seemed like the whole first half. So there were moments there, as good as Baltimore is and as physical as it is. We had this game. That's what makes it so frustrating for me.
1: 404-726-0929. Phone lines are open on a Falcon Monday. Falcons lose to the Ravens in overtime, 30-23. Field goals don't win in this league. And in the fourth quarter, you had two opportunities. That first drive in the first quarter, in the fourth quarter, guys, 16 plays, 75 yards, and you go down and have to kick a field goal. If you score there, again, how different does this game look? Then the defense comes on the field and gets a three and out on the Ravens in the fourth quarter. This is how this went last night. Defense does its job. Three and out. Boom. Offense, get back out there. 10 plays, 52 yards. Settle for a field goal. That's not going to win. And yeah. And part of this is, Mike, you go on those long drives, but then, again, that throw to Bijan, you needed one play. That's the play. Forget about everything else last night. If you get that, the clock runs out, they burn their time, the game is done. And so that, to me, is the frustrating part about Michael Penix. And, Mike, I got to tell you, as good as he looked last night, let's keep it real, Atlanta. Last night was his game. There was more on him. He had to do more last night because of the limited run game that we had.
0: They took the run away.
1: And he didn't get it done.
0: No. He made some unbelievable throws down the stretch. We talked about, you know, going over Wiggins, the dime he drops to Drake is a beautiful pass. You know, getting the ball to Bijan. It's just the inconsistency with the intermediate route stuff and the underneath stuff. He's got to be more consistent with that because he can make he's making throws last night like you saw as Washington was on its way to the national championship game a couple years ago. And that's what we love. But you've got to be able to do the basic stuff. But again, this offensive line got mollywomped by a physical Ravens who took it as a challenge to stop Bijan. We now find out that Derrick Henry heard all the squawk about Bijan's the new news. Even Derrick Henry said he's the man. And maybe Derrick Henry was being passive aggressive because, man, Derrick Henry was falling forward for 5 yards at a pop in the first half. You know, Justice Hill was a nice change of pace. Got to be honest, their offensive coordinator, young guy, did a hell of a job yesterday. I mean, he did a hell of a job mixing things up and keeping us on our heels.
1: First year play caller, there's no doubt. It's Dukes and Bell at Sports Radio 92.9 The Game. We're talking about it with you. Yes, we will talk about them dogs. Hell of a game on Saturday night in Tuscaloosa. Yes, we will discuss the ramifications of that win and what it means, not only for college football, but for Georgia. And look, we know this. If you don't, I don't know what you've been watching. Kirby's the best. Kirby's the best. It's just that simple. But we'll dive into it. Georgia Tech. Way to show some stones at the end of the game and be able to hold on and get a victory against a Duke team that a lot of people had coming in here and winning. We'll get to all of that, but Falcons are front and center, guys, as this game, you know, and people are hitting us up and they go, Michael Penix has shown me a lot. Yes, but he's also shown the deficiencies. And this is part of the evaluation. And look, here's the hard part today. Some of you are going to hear me say the next thing I'm about to say, and you're going to go, here y'all go again. Availability matters. And I know it's not his fault that he got sacked, which is why I'm calling out Kyle Pitts to miss a block. But availability matters. And here we are, Mike, again, 2 weeks into this, talking about whether he may or may not be available. Big O, can we play Michael Penix last night? Because this was a soundbite for me where it told me it doesn't matter what happens in these images that he's going to take and what the coaching staff or maybe what the medical staff says on 19, where he says, knowing me, I'll be ready for next week. The frustration in his voice after the game when he said this was like, Mike, I really don't even care what they tell me. I can't miss any more time because he understands availability matters. Here's Penix. Number 19, I'm sorry, 19, where Michael Penix talks about being ready for next week. And the other thing is, he talked about he's never dealt with a rib injury before. This is not lower body. This is something different. But, Mike, we're talking about throwing motion.
0: Yeah, this is,
1: and again, taking shots.
0: This is pain management. This is a flak jacket. All, you know, you guys, you've seen quarterbacks here in other cities that have to deal with this over the years. And it's about a pain threshold and fighting through it. And, you know, it's just, it will limit some of the things that you're able to do. It just is, you know. So I heard him talking to Arch in the car leaving the stadium last night, and he was positive. But again, he knows there's something's up. He knows.

0: As the adrenaline started to wear off when he was on the sideline, that's when the pain started to pop.
1: No doubt. All right, let's hear Penix talk about trying to be ready for next week.
2: See, knowing me, I'm be ready to go next week because I sat out enough in my career. But I'm going to do everything I can in the training room, you know, make sure I get back to where I want to be. You know, but obviously, you know, my health is very, very serious. I take that very serious. So, you know, that's always going to come first. But I will work my tail off to make sure I'm back out there on that field.
1: First part of that, he's in his head. Oh, let's play it again. Where he says, I've missed too much time in my career. That he's already thinking about what that may look like and what it may mean. Oh, let's play it one more time. Michael Penix last night talking about trying to get back out there.
2: See, knowing me, I'm be ready to go next week because I sat out enough in my career. But I'm going to do everything I can in the training room, you know, make sure I get back to where I want to be. You know, but obviously, you know, my health is very, very serious. I take that very serious. So, you know, that's always going to come first. But I will work my tail off to make sure I'm back out there on that field.
1: Michael Penix. I don't know if he will be. Let's keep our fingers crossed because let's be honest, Atlanta, we don't trust any of these other quarterbacks. We just don't.
0: No, I mean, look, Tua is at this point, I don't even know what the market for Tua would be next year as a free agent other than teams desperate for a backup. That's as good as it's going to get. But, yeah, man, this game is so frustrating for so many reasons. You know, the offensive line, we knew they were going to struggle last night. But again, this is the Pitts that drives us crazy. We saw Pitts making some big time plays, fighting for yards, moving the chains, that great catch, whether it was for Hooper, whoever, man, beautiful touchdown. Pitts gets involved in the red zone. And then you go and you basically got your golf buddy killed. Okay. So you owe Mike a couple of rounds for that one because that's on you. I mean, the video, we got a couple of guys who sent us the video link. We've looked at it 3 or 4 times. You know, Jake was getting beat on the other side. So it was almost like meet at the quarterback squash party, but it's just, these are things that cannot happen.
1: Yeah. And somebody, you know, people are talking about play design. Look, I get these cuts. I get sent stuff. I got to tell you, at the end of the day, if everybody blocks like they're supposed to, I'm not telling you the play's there. Maybe Penix doesn't throw it. But when you miss blocks, it feels like the wrong play was called.
0: Correct.
1: That's what happens right in these situations. So it's not, oh, that's a bad play call, bad design. Sometimes that's the case. But when you miss blocks flat out and you got guys free running at the quarterback, those feel like bad plays when, in essence, if everybody does their job, it probably isn't.
0: Right.
1: 404-726-0929. Allison, she says, Dukes and Bell, we weren't up by enough to be cute with the Jake Matthews pass.
0: Yeah, again, I know, I was guys arguing with me last night. He was open. It's still, you know what? It's crap, okay? I don't want to see it. We tried this, what was it, 2 years ago? He can't catch.
1: We did. Rod tried to get him a touchdown.
0: Okay? He can't, look, we love Jake. He's the heart and soul of this team. He's getting near the end of his career. We all want to see the big fella get that on tackle eligible.
1: But Mike, I mean, your tackle shouldn't have to jump up when he's wide open in the end zone. Mike, I hear you. Part of it is don't call it.
0: Right.
1: And by the way, other side of it is, it's a wide open play.
0: Mike's got to make that throw. I mean, Mike made a bad throw. This is, guys, and look, I'm not starting. It's we're 14 minutes into the show. We can have objective conversations about our quarterback because he did some amazing things last night. And there were things that were not great. Okay? No matter who the quarterback would be, that's a conversation we're having. So deal with it. Okay? Because even he looks at the tape, he would tell you, I blew it on the throw to Bijan and I blew it on the throw to Jake. I don't know if Jake, and Jake hops up in the air too soon. The whole thing was just, you know, and I get it. Is it born of frustration because the Ravens are taking things away from you, so you feel that we're going to dial up this tackle eligible play. And when it doesn't work, again, nothing worse than a gadget play. When it works, it's genius. When it doesn't, it's the stupidest freaking thing you've ever seen.
3: So I think both things are true.
0: In the context of settling for three second half field goals, this is Falcon football that we've come to know. Field goals. You can't. You've got to. Bijan gets it down to the 3-yard line, and you settle for a freaking field goal.
1: Yeah. All right. We're going to come back. We're going to grab plenty of your phone calls. It is wide open. The lines are open all day long on a Falcon Monday. Falcons lose in overtime to the Ravens. When we come back, the stat you really need to know about Michael Penix, the one that really matters, on Sports Radio 92.9 The Game.
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5: 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There's a new number one in college football as Texas was dropped 6 spots to 7th after losing to unranked Oklahoma 27-24. Georgia claimed the top spot after outlasting Alabama in

0: Tuscaloosa 20-17. Alabama remained in sixth in the AP poll and will head to 14th-ranked Tennessee this week. I'm Adam Abdallah.
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5: What if the thing you're listening to right now never got interrupted? 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What if you start with two Sonos speakers just to see how it feels? What if you really like how it feels and you become a Sonos person who can't stop saying to their friends, what if you start with two Sonos speakers just to see how it feels? Because it's not magic, but it's not not magic.

0: And on Sunday Night Football, the Falcons fell to the Ravens 30-23 in overtime at Mercedes-Benz Stadium. I'm Allie Mack.
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4: Here's the number you need to know about Michael Penix, guys, and I think this is a big one. As we continue to evaluate him, and it's funny because Mike and I got a text or a tweet from a gentleman. Somebody last night was saying, you guys, meaning Falcon country and Falcon fans,
5: right,
4: are going back and forth on Michael Penix. Last 2 weeks, you guys were up. After last night, you're down. Yes, this is a fluid evaluation. Look, there are a lot of things that we're still understanding and learning about Michael Penix. His footwork isn't great. His touch isn't great. There are elements to his game that he has to improve on. And Mike just said, what was the phrase you just told me about the fastball? What did you just say to me?
5: No, I said, you know, Michael Penix has an amazing fastball, but it's the changeup that needs work. The off-speed stuff doesn't really work right now consistently. That's what one of our listeners said. He goes, he's got a great fastball, but he's got to really improve on the changeup.
4: It's a great way to put it. And I said to Mike, you have to have a full repertoire to be elite. You got to be able to make all those things. And so you can be a really good quarterback in this league with just the tools we've seen, or you can be elite, which takes you to the next step,
5: right,
4: which is what we're going to need to get to where we want to be. And so this evaluation, yeah, there are things right now where you go, and I was just saying, look, you want to be 200% with you right now? I don't know if he's the guy. I just don't. And that's not after 3 weeks of,

0: can't consistently show that you can do those things, then you're not the dude.
1: Now, look, we knew that this was going to be not an easy game. I think Tyler Huntley is not Lamar Jackson, but at times he looked like freaking Lamar Jackson. We made him look like Lamar Jackson. We let him wriggle off the hook. Now, you can't put that on Michael Penix Jr., but settling for field goals, the reason we settled for field goals is we didn't execute the offense. And then that final series where we can put the game, you salt the game away. Hell, man, this picture, and you saw the, I just watched it this morning. They're talking about it on the broadcast. Like, Falcons got this 3 minutes to go. They're driving down the field, and you just, these, they've got to be able to execute a dump-off pass to Bijan. Yes, there's pressure. Yes, I know there's a defender coming at him. That's an NFL throw. He's got to be able to make that. But, I mean, there's a lot of elements that happened last night, special teams. Like, they overcame some really crappy field position, too, on almost every punt or kickoff, because special teams seemingly did something stupid. But and they also got Zachariah Branch involved. We got Pitts a touchdown in the red zone. So you can't, again, if I just want to say this for the fifth time this afternoon, there's lots of ways you can win and lose a football game, but there's always going to be a massive amount of pressure on the most important player on the field, the quarterback, to make these things happen. So if you can't have a logical conversation with us about this, I don't know what to tell you.
0: Especially when your team's up.
1: That's it, guys. I don't, go back and watch it. There's three plays. I mean, the Jake Matthews throw is a bad throw. I don't like the play anyway, but it's not a great throw. These throws have got to be made because he's making all the other ones. He's making the throws that like 75% of the league can't make, which is the irony, Carl.
0: Yeah. Here's the number, guys. 1 for 16 when pressured. What's that mean, Dukes? When somebody is pressuring him, somebody's in his face, somebody is running after him, 1 for 16, that's 6%. According to ESPN, it's the only qualified quarterback, meaning a number of snaps he's already taken. So you have to take a certain number of snaps to even qualify for this stat. 1 for 16. That's not good, guys. That means when I'm under stress, Mike, when I'm under duress, I'm not completing passes. That's what that means. The great ones, when they're under duress, when they're under stress, complete passes. So that's a number that's got to get better. This is why I feel the way I do. 404-726-0929. John is in Chicago. He's listening on the Odyssey app. John, thank you for listening to Sports Radio 92.9 The Game. Hey, man.
2: Hey, guys.
0: What's going on?
2: So as a Falcons fan, I go back to the earliest days. Randy Johnson, quarterback, Bartkowski.
0: Oh.
2: Michael Vick, Matt Ryan, they all had rib injuries. They taped them up. They made them put on a flak vest. It seems like Vick in one of the playoff games had to put on a flak vest. None of them said, you'll have to check back with me to see if I'm going to play. They all intended to play. They, you know, Penix, in the quote you had, he said, you guys know me. Unfortunately, we do. How many players have you seen sit on the sidelines while their team is playing in a tight game, throw a towel over their face? I mean, how many guys? What kind of leadership is that?
1: This is after he got hit. I mean, he's just taking a shot.
2: Okay.
1: I mean, I'm saying,
2: okay.
1: he took a shot in the ribs. He's hurt.
2: He's not the first guy to get hit. Other guys don't throw a towel over their face.
1: All right. Well, I'm not, I get you. I get you. I get you. I'm sorry, we just dropped, but I get what you're saying, but I'm not going to lose my ish over that. Okay. He also knows he's hurt. That's why he's got a towel over his head. He's ticked off. He's upset.
0: Yeah,
1: in my mind.
0: No, I think also, and again, I don't know. We got to ask Michael. Was he frustrated? And I think he got asked this question last night, and he was like, I was going to try to come back in if we got the ball in overtime, but we didn't. And then when the Ravens went on that 12-minute drive, you know, he was like, all right, the pain came in, and I wasn't able to go back in. Yeah, I'm not going to judge him solely on that. That's a frustrating moment to know you're in a game that's a winnable game and you can't go back out there and help your team. But I do understand what you're saying about the availability part of it. It is something we've talked about.
1: But this is why when guys are getting on my case and you as well, you know, during the summer, this is part of the conversation about our future quarterback, our present and hopefully future quarterback. The reliability. Now, look, I don't know anybody from Matt Ryan to Mike Vick to Steve Bartkowski that could have taken it and sandwiched like that. I mean, that was a vicious hit. That was about as tough as it gets in the NFL. But I mean, if he executes the other throws, he's not even on the field for this because the game is over.
0: Correct. And that's the part about this. Like, one begets another.
1: Right.
0: If you do one of these things, then the other thing probably doesn't happen. There's a series of things that take place. Let's talk to DeAndre in Decatur, where it's greater. DeAndre, man, what's going on? Hey, man.
3: Hey, man, how y'all doing?
0: We're all right. What's happening?
3: Oh, man, I just feel like, yeah, could Mike make that throw? Yeah, but why are we trying to get the ball to Jake on a crucial play when you have a 6'6", big tight end that can catch the ball?
0: I'm with
3: you. It's like, why don't you throw it to him?

0: Or better yet, how about Brian Robinson? When he get good touches, we seem to be successful. When he get the touches he get, like when Tyler Algier was there, when he run the ball, it takes pressure off of Bijan. But it seems like we're getting away from that, man. We're getting away from that.
1: Yeah, that's play calling, Mike. That's Tommy Rees. Did you have a problem with that?
2: I didn't like it. And I think I heard on the drive home last night, Mike Johnson was saying, Carl, that you know he thought if you got more yards rushing for Brian Robinson than Tyre Huntley, we'd probably win this game.
1: Yeah.
2: You know, and in the way it played out, Brian only got 7 carries. Look, they took away our ability to do things like we wanted to with the zone blocking scheme. It just was taken away completely. That's why I said, other than a few individual one-on-one beats where our offensive line got the job done, and the rest is Bijan doing Bijan stuff. But I'm with you. Get the ball to Kyle Pitts. You already got a touchdown from Kyle Pitts. Why are we doing a gadget play there? It doesn't absolve Mike of making a bad throw. But Jake can't catch. This is two now, okay? We all want to see the big fella get it. This is not happening. 200th career start, consecutive, not happening.
1: Yeah, and that's one of the reasons why they went there, guys. I mean, obviously, this is, you know, record-breaking milestone, should I say, stuff. But I'm with Mike. We got to try to win the game, and you get it to your best players. See, this gets back, Mike, to sometimes you're outsmarting yourself. Right? We talked about this. We're running the ball, when was it, against the week before? Right? They can't stop us. Keep running the ball. It's this simple. Like, get the ball to your playmakers in the red zone. I don't have to be fancy or different when I know, hey, game's on the line. And we said it. Field goals aren't going to win this game. So we got to get in the end zone. Let's talk to George and Marietta. George, thanks for being patient. 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
3: Hey, I love the cutaway when you saw Matt Ryan sitting next to Arthur Blank. And what do you think Matt Ryan is thinking about? I mean, he's missed 3 games in 14 years. He's got to be just rumming in his mind about, my quarterback is fragile. I got to get something that's going to be more durable.
1: I don't disagree with you. Look, this idea, just because we all feel good after 2 weeks with the Packers and the Saints, doesn't take away from the long-term decision-making. How long is Ian Cunningham going to be here? You know what that's going to be determined by? Quarterback. Quarterback. So I don't think it changes the idea that we still need to examine this. It doesn't mean that we don't want to win. Mike doesn't mean that we don't believe in Michael Penix, but we still need to examine this. And all of a sudden, by the way, speaking of your comment, dudes we thought in college that were going to be dudes are not necessarily dudes. There were like 10 dudes before the season started. Oh, we got all these quarterbacks. There's like 3 dudes. Okay? I mean, there'll be a ton of quarterbacks taken, but all these guys we thought were going to be good aren't any good.
2: No. I mean, I was never sold on Dante Moore. And again, Mensah might be a guy, although, you know, Ward is making an advertisement for, you know, bad Miami quarterbacks. Maybe shouldn't be drafted first overall. I don't know where that's going to go. There's a bunch of guys out there. I mean, we talk about Chambliss. I want Penix to develop. That's the key here, because it is a crapshoot. We've said, guys, one thing we've said, whether you think I'm too critical of Michael Penix or not, is the best thing for this franchise is for him to establish himself as the man. You know, but again, guys become Mr. Glass. They get that rep, fair or unfair. Look, he got hammered. As I said, I don't know any you know, Falcon player that wouldn't be, you know.
1: There's not a quarterback in the league that wouldn't
2: take that shot and not have something bruised or maybe be questionable the next week.
1: I agree.
2: But again, if he does his other stuff earlier, Carl just said it, we're not even in that situation. The game is over. If you get that ball to Bijan, we run the clock. That's all she wrote. Game's over. But unfortunately, you know, again, it's the things you don't accomplish. You settle for 3 field goals in the second half, and that's why you lost to the Ravens. You held the Ravens to 3 field goals in the first half, and then that train got rolling, and you couldn't stop
1: it. No doubt. 404-726-0929. Your thoughts? There are many things to dive into and to discuss in regards to this game. Penix, by the way, 19-32, 240, 1 touchdown. Last night, obviously leaves the game in the fourth quarter. We know how it ended. When we come back, though, the other part of this equation didn't live up to it last night. And I told you so. It's Dukes and Bell.

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3: 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So, before we get back to your phone calls, let's talk about the other side of this. Yes, offense, Penix, blah, blah, blah. What about this defense? You went into this game with the number one rush defense in the league, and everybody was overly excited about it. And last week, I said to Mike, we haven't played enough teams that are committed to running the football that I really believe that we're this good against the run. Are we middle of the road? Probably. In the NFL. We're not going to be one, two, or three. And when you play a team like this that says, we got one of the best guys to ever do it, good luck stopping him. And that's what they did last night. And I'm telling you right now, the next few weeks, when you start looking at this schedule, Bears are going to come in here and try to run the football down our throat too. I know you think that Ben Johnson's all about throwing the football. They're not. Fundamentally, that offense is about running the football. So, you know, and they still have DeAndre Swift, Mike. They got dudes.
4: Right.
3: And you start looking at this, and last night I thought our run defense, again, a lot of Ben don't break the first half. To your point, you're giving up field goals. Great. But when we needed those stops and they challenged us in the run game, Mike, we were not able to get them.
4: No, and you mentioned earlier, it's Declan Doyle. He's a Ben Johnson assistant. He's a guy that, again, young guy, looks like he's about 12, if you saw it on TV last night, making some great decisions. It's a minor miracle they didn't get a touchdown on that first drive.
3: Oh, man.
4: I mean, they.
3: Mike Hughes with a huge play.
4: I mean, they steamrolled us down the field, and then again, we get the stop and they have to settle for the field goal. That defense, you can't ask for more. You held these guys. You're holding them to field goals. You're holding them to field goals. And unfortunately, by the end of the game, I mean, have you ever seen a game where the two-point conversion was more of a foregone conclusion than last night, Day-Day? I mean, it just felt like they're going to get whatever they want with this two-point conversion. So that was frustrating. But I don't fault the defense. I mean, you held these guys in a situation where all you had to do was salt this game away. You had it.
3: Because, Mike, to your point, The three and out in the fourth quarter where the Ravens had it for a minute and 40 seconds.
4: Right.
3: After we had gone 16 plays and 74 yards for a field goal. That's the ball game. They gave you the chance right there. The defense made a huge third down stop.
4: Right.
3: But those moments last night, and then you go, all right, because here's the other part of this. At the end of this game, you guys look at the end of the game where the Ravens go on that long drive. When we gave it back to him after the Penix, you know, the mishap to Bijan, right. Six plays, 90 yards. Whoop, whoop, down the field, Mike. And all of a sudden, they are able to go in. And then obviously, D. Henry goes in for the 2-point conversion. But that's 90 yards?
4: I know. But that's, I mean, look, you settle for field goals. You needed at least one, you know, when you want to pick out the Jake play. I mean, like, I'll just take it right to the moment. The moment was Bijan in the flat. That throw's got to be made. And I watched that replay six times during the commercial break. Mike can make that throw. I mean, yes, he's got a defender coming at him, but he made a bad throw.
3: But he did it last week. And he did it the week before. We've seen him do this. That is the issue. It's not as if, like, we are talking about one moment. He has the inability, at least right now, it seems, to hit these little touch passes that feel like they're really easy. Last week, I think it was Mike, a similar thing, rolling to his left, and he just needs to lead him just a little bit, throw it over the top. That's the play Aikman was talking about.
4: I didn't realize Michael Penix Jr. was Steve Sachs. Remember, he couldn't make the throw to first base? The first guys of a certain age, this was a Dodger second baseman, literally couldn't make a throw to first base. It was a thing. So, I mean, look, if Joe Burrow does this or Mahomes does this on prime time, it's called out. I mean, look, the game was setting up perfectly for us. Mark Andrews was doing Mark Andrews stuff. Whoops, until the end when he finally put something together. I mean, Huntley is an elusive runner. And again, this is where we get into the argument. Ironically, Smitty last night introduces John Abraham, the Predator, into the Ring of Honor. Sacks don't matter.
3: They didn't.
4: You got Huntley off the spot. The problem was not only did he get off the spot, he danced around for a few more yards and found receivers.
3: Well, we had four sacks last night. Did it matter? I mean, honestly, they were great. Some of them helped us get off the field, but at the end of the day, to Mike's point, when he was elusive and needed to get some extra yards, they were able to pick those yards up. You know, it's funny. Chuck Smith came on the show last week. He said they do matter because there's a finality to a sack.
4: Yes. Yes.
3: Getting a guy
4: plays
3: on the ground,
4: over.
3: That's right. There is no escaping, and then all of a sudden I'm running around for five more seconds and I'm throwing the ball 50 yards down the field. All right, let's get back to your phone calls, guys. Mike, I'm going to put the onus on the defense too, though. The run defense, for what it was hyped up to be, didn't live up to it. And then again, six plays, 90 yards in a minute and 50.

0: That's the end of the game. Come on, man.
1: Yeah.
2: Well, that's where you get into some of the guys. Were they gassed and gashed? I mean, a little bit of both in that situation. Derrick Henry is a force. You talked about it. They were able to get to the edge. They could run inside and outside. We had to struggle for everything. Their size, Medbuke, oh my God.
0: Monster.
2: Absolute beast. They set the edge, guys, and weren't allowed us to get inside. We couldn't set the edge.
0: Let's talk to KB in Atlantic Station. KB, what's going on? You're on Sports Radio 92.9 The Game. Hey, man.
3: Oh, hey, what's up? I'm still recovering over here, man. It was a good game, but I think play calling could be a little bit better, and I think they don't use Kyle Pitt enough as a receiver. He is not no blocking tight end that we all want him to be.
0: Yeah.
3: He is a catching tight end, so you need to be having him on plays. He don't need to be coming off the blocking stand to try to be the third, fourth option receiver. Because obviously they only create plays for the first option receiver. Mm-hmm. They need to create plays for Kyle Pitts by itself.
0: Look, when Arthur Smith was here, we questioned whether or not was he using Kyle Pitts, and this is early in his career, right?
1: Right.
0: Was he using Kyle Pitts too much to try to block in certain situations?
4: That's a convenient narrative.
0: Come on, Art. Right. And Art was like, well, you know, I mean, maybe we're learning about what he's really good at and what he's not. And the whole point is, this is something Mike and I have been debating for 5 years now. Like, yes, he can block. Yes, he's gotten better. But that's not his forte. That's not what he's out there for. And so, yeah, I hear you. And then when he misses a big block last night, you know, everybody's like, well, they shouldn't put him in that situation. Okay. So you don't have your best players on the field. You got to be able to do all these things, guys. But I'm with you, caller. I agree. Like, we've been debating, well, you know, he should use him more as a blocker. No! He's a playmaker.
2: Well, that's why, you know, we talked about, you know, Werner on the, and I bet they got, Werner got a catch. Michael got the ball in Werner's hands on a really tough catch. I mean, but he zips it in, a beautiful throw. It's just, Pitts, this is the same conversation. How many times have we come to work on Monday and we talk about Pitts doing something that shows yes, and then, oh no. And that's Pitts. I said it earlier in the show for guys just tuning in. Pitts, you got your golfing buddy nearly. You nearly got your golfing buddy killed. You nearly got your boy killed because Bijan couldn't get there. Pitts was the first line of defense. Bijan couldn't get there, and then whammy, they meet it. And Jake wasn't exactly doing great work on the other side either.
0: Brian in Dallas, Georgia, welcome in. You're on Sports Radio 92.9 The Game. What's going on, Brian?
5: Hey man.
0: Hey,
5: appreciate let me get in here, guys. So yes, I'm with you, Carl. I'm putting a little bit more on the defense here. I know everybody's talking about the offense. I get it, mm-hmm. you know. But it just seemed like right off the rip, Derrick Henry. I think the first time he got the ball, it was like a 9 or 10 yard run.
2: Yeah, we talked about it.
5: It wasn't a good sign. And then sure enough, you know, my son and I watching the game, and it gets down to the 2-point conversion. Like Mike, he just said, it was a foregone conclusion. He's in the pistol. Of course, he's going to get the ball. It was too easy. Everything was too easy for this team last night, running the ball. I feel like, you know, yes, you got a backup quarterback coming in. He's mobile. You do have to plan for that. I get that. But I just feel like it was still too easy. You knew they were going to come in and try to run the ball, and that's what they did, and we couldn't stop it.
2: Well, we throw to Jake Matthews, and that, you know, that ends up being a field goal. They come right down the field. That was the drive, Carl, off of our field goal when Jake can't make the catch. It was a bad throw from Penix, where Justice Hill has that big 45-yard run.
0: Yeah.
2: And that was a big one. They just blew that series just wide open. They go in for the touchdown.
0: Yeah, look, and I'm glad that we can agree on this, because when you give up 208 yards, that's a problem. When you're giving up 5.9 a carry, that's 6 yards a pop. That's a problem. That's the problem. Forget about all this other stuff. Like, they didn't live up to that whole, oh, we got the number one defense. Not that they were bragging, but everybody was talking about it as if we had done something. And then you play a team like this, and you got gouged.
2: Look, you played the Packers without Josh Jacobs, and, you know, the Saints did not have ATN. We know, look, we got a big lead on the Saints. You basically neutered their run game. So that does kind of, to your point, Carl, it kind of jacks up the stats a little bit. But this is, you know, they take pride in their physicality. We're gushing all week about the size, and we've added size element in our tackles. The edges, this is one of, what if Jalen Walker was out there? That's a game. This is the first game where I've really said, man, I really needed Jalen Walker out there. I needed athleticism. I needed somebody to fight through those blocks and get there. Cause we didn't have that. Ebukam did pop for a sack, but I mean, too many times we did not set the edge.
0: Yeah.
2: They were just running over us like in waves.
0: And here's the other part about this, as we talk about last night's game, but just look ahead, okay, for a second. What you saw last night, again, not everybody can duplicate that, but teams will try. And, Mike, when you start talking about our

0: next few opponents. Again, 49ers, right? They're going to run the ball. Bears are going to run the ball. Guess what, Buccaneer fans? That Bucky Irvin kid's pretty good.
1: Yeah.
0: You just saw him, and at Baker's back, that's a game in 3 weeks we got to worry about. Oh, and then the Chiefs, are they running the football? Like, we're going to get challenged here in the next few weeks. Kevin in Atlanta, welcome into Sports Radio 92.9 The Game. What's going on, Kevin?
2: Hey, how y'all doing?
0: Good, man.
2: Good. I'm going to take it back. You right on time with it, Carl. But when I saw the Ravens on the schedule, I was worried because they hurt. They hurt Vic back in the day.
0: Yes.
2: They known for that.
3: 2003, yeah.
2: And any quarterback got hit like that last night, he got hit. They would have been hurt. But I'm like you, Carl. That defense supposed to stood up on that last thing. Even though we got 3 points, but your defense got to come face with your offense. And our linebackers, I don't know. A lot of them was making business decisions last night. That's all I want to say.
0: I appreciate it.
3: Man, it's
0: look, hitting Derrick Henry, that's why the Mike Hughes play, the first series,
3: right,
0: was made. Mike Hughes could have been like, I ain't going to put my head in there. He stops him short of the goal line. They have to kick a field goal. It stopped a touchdown, which at the time we thought maybe that wins the game. But Mike, he's a big man. And when he's running downhill on you, I'm telling you, he's not lying, man. You got to think twice about it. I don't care. Look, Devon Diablo's not a small dude either, but you got to think twice about it.
3: Look, I hold the Ravens to 23 points, you know, in regulation. That should be a win. I'm going to disagree and say
0: 200 yards on the ground.
3: Yeah, well, they don't stop elite runners. Jonathan Taylor ran for 240 yards against us in Berlin. Christian McCaffrey went for 175 against us. If everybody wants to anoint Ulbrich the next, Tom Landry, not exactly how we do against the elite running backs of the world.
0: But the points don't matter when you control the clock and time of possession, and you're able to run the football
3: You just pointed out last segment we had 3 drives, 2 plays. All we need to do is make 1 pass.
0: Yeah.
3: 2 passes, the game's over. You hold them to 23 in regulation. That's it. We talk about complimentary football. No, it was not great. Don't get it twisted. I'm not saying like, yippee-ki-yay, they just ran for 200 yards on us. But you held them to 23. You forced a bunch of field goals yourself in the first half. But then when you needed to salt away the game, your offense couldn't do it.
0: 404-726-0929 is the phone number for you to join us. Reminder, guys, and we'll be talking more about it throughout the course of the week. Friday, we will be out at Metro Bottle, one of our favorite spots, Marietta Boulevard. Come in, stock up for the weekend, and join us. 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It's all brought to you by Sun Cruiser Vodka Drinks. That's Dukes and Bell live from Metro Bottle right there on Marietta Boulevard, guys, from 2 to 6 on Friday.
3: All right.
0: By the way, we will get into the Dogs. We're going to talk plenty about their win, and that was a huge win, 20-17. Look, they are the best team in the country. Gunner continues to prove what he's about. We'll dive into that more around the NFL as well. But as we talk about the Falcons, it's interesting to hear your perspectives, and we open the phone lines today for you guys to call us and tell us what you're thinking. And again, there's just so much to it. You know, there's so many things that we can talk about. The Sidney Brown forced fumble, Mike.
3: Yeah.
0: What a play, right? He punches it out. Jesse picks it up. Scoop! Score! You're like, okay, perfect. This is exactly what we needed. And early in the game, you're like, all right, defense has created some points. And I was feeling really good at that point. 64-yard touchdown return by Jesse Bates. And you go, all right, this thing might go our way. And you said it. All the things going on in the building last night, it felt different than it did against Carolina.
3: Yeah, man. It was a lot of juice. And by the way, if that was our regular Freddy the Falcon or someone else who came in and wore Freddy's costume, it's a hell of a show, man. You know, you're, I don't know, what is that, 30 stories up, 280 feet, whatever it was. If you didn't see it, I think they showed it on TV. They had Freddy walking the tightrope. He did have a safety line, but still, you do that. Unbelievable.
0: All right, man. It's Dukes and Bell. He doesn't like it, and I'm with him. Because it's none of our business. We'll explain when we come back on Dukes and Bell.
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15: We are awaiting word from Coach Stefanski about the condition of Michael Penix. He leaves last night's game, doesn't participate in the overtime. We know it's a rib injury. We just don't know to the extent what that injury is and how it may affect his preparation getting ready for the Bears this weekend. It's Dukes and Bell, Sports Radio 92.9 The Game. We are talking about the Falcons with you, but obviously we can get into some other stuff, including the dogs. And I want to mention this before we get back into the Falcons, guys. Kirby's not happy that those pregame and postgame speeches got leaked.
16: Yep.
15: And I want you to hear it because unlike the last time when they beat up TCU and everybody's like, oh, those are great. And he was like, I don't even know when that was. Today, he addressed it. And I want you to hear what he said.
17: Yeah, I mean, it's happened before. It's not something I want. I feel like that's a spot that you should be able to feel safe to talk to your team and communicate with your team. And I mean, it's happened before to us. We've got to do a better job managing it, honestly.
15: No more phones. In those locker rooms that are going to be loud. Because, look, what he said as a Georgia fan, Mike, and you know, it's enjoyable, right? You go, man, all right, he's getting his team ready. But the locker room, guys, is a place that's a place of integrity that Kirby, it's been violated. And so, you know, the thing about it is we all want to know, but it is personal with him and his team. And so I understand him being upset about these being leaked. But he also said some things in there, you know, that I'm sure he didn't want anybody else to hear.
16: Well, my first inclination this morning, Data and I were talking about it on Behind the Curtain, which is our podcast. And my first inclination was it's a booster. It's one of the bigger money guys who get that access because a player knows that's in the locker room and that's not for public dissemination. And it's somebody, you know, because you get the phone down on your hip and it's just like, I made.

0: Kirby, woo, Kirby's getting after it. Stupid.
1: Stupid.
0: I mean, that's on you. And I have no way of proving it, Carl, but that's what I would think. It's somebody who has access to the program, who's what I'm, you know, and it's dumb and it doesn't help your program. And Kirby, yeah, he's a real firebrand, but that doesn't need to go out to the public.
1: No, it doesn't. Mike, I agree with you. Cause first of all, players are not, they're in the moment. Last thing you're thinking about is putting your damn phone out to record coach. Coaches know better than that. Staff knows better. So I agree with you. That was somebody that was in there that had total access. And regardless, and again, I'm with Kirby. Like, it's none of our business. As much as we want to make it our business, that is his team and his message to his team that he's sharing in a very personal and private moment with the work they put in. And then they go out and do the job. And then he comes back in and talks about the job. Right. And it should stay there. So right. I'm with Kirby on this. And whoever the hell released it or whatever, you know, everybody's like, oh, my God, I'm with Mike. Like, it just violates everything about what it should be.
0: I mean, not to make it over the top of the sanctity or the trust factor in that locker room. So, and if it is a player, that's really pathetic. But I just think it's somebody who probably doesn't know better and maybe shouldn't have access. And Kirby will find out who that person was. You know, sometimes just because you cut a big check doesn't mean you know, come on, man. You got to be smarter than that. We'll get into it later in the show. But the officiating was too big of a factor in that game for my liking.
1: Yeah, it was big, there's no doubt, but the biggest play wasn't called, and so that's the complaint, but nothing's going to change because Georgia ultimately won the game. It's Dukes and Bell Sports Radio 92.9 The Game. We're talking about, obviously, what went down at Mercedes-Benz last night on a Falcon Monday. The Michael Penix update, guys, as soon as we hear it and we find out, we will certainly relay that to you guys. And Mike, it could be just bruised ribs, or it could be something more severe. It could be a broke rib. How does that affect his throwing and all of that stuff? So we're just kind of waiting to see. But if it kept him out of the game last night, you kind of feel like it was pretty damn painful.
0: Yeah, and it's just, if we're honest, and this was one of the things we were talking about as we're walking down the stairs last night, leaving the stadium. If it's the Bears against Tua, it's like, you know, maybe I put my tickets on StubHub like everybody else in the friggin' building. You know, because I'm not paying for that. I don't want to see that. That's why it's like, this is the year we got to prove Michael Penix can stay healthy. Now, this is not your garden variety, you know, NFL. Oh, he tweaked himself a non-contact injury. He got squashed. I mean, he got leveled, you know, and so I'm not going to lump this in with the other myriad of injuries that he's had to deal with, Carl, going all the way back to his time in Indiana. But as you said, it's still part of the total package and how you evaluate
1: it. No, it totally is. And I want to share something that maybe you saw last night at the end of the game. Maybe you didn't. This from Kevin Stefanski today, just minutes ago, asked whether or not Michael Penix Jr. has a real chance to play this week. Stefanski's response, quote, yeah, I think it's probably, I can answer that better Wednesday. Just with any type of injury, I always want to see how guys respond over a couple of days before I give you a good answer there. What's that sound like to y'all?
0: That's a no.
1: That's what it sounds like to me. So he's not shutting it down, but he's not telling you, absolutely, Mike, he'll be ready. We're going to be good. So that was said just moments ago. Again, yeah, I think it's probably, but I can answer that better Wednesday just with any type of injury. I always want to see how guys respond over a couple of days before I give you a good answer there. So Kevin Stefanski on Michael Penix. What's the injury? We still don't know. He didn't say that, but that's where we're at right now, Mike. And again, he's speaking to the media right now. So as more comes out, but that don't sound good.
0: Yeah. And the Tua thing, it's just sometimes you just sit there as a Falcon fan and you have just to laugh to cry. It felt like the end of the Super Bowl when the Patriots went overtime and we just had no shot. They were just steamrolling us. And then Tua comes in. And I want to say, Danny, it was like a 25 or 30 yard shot to Drake. You're like, oh my God, we got a shot here. And then he throws the pick and you're like, you can't make this up. So you're right back into that weird feeling that we had those first 2 weeks. And I was afraid we were never going back to it, afraid we are going back to that now.
1: Stefanski, another comment, Mike, will not get into specifics on Penix's imaging or x-rays.
0: Why not?
1: Here we go again. We'll have a better understanding on Wednesday on how he's doing. What did I tell you guys? I said this to you guys before the show.
0: Yep.
1: I said this is what they would do. If it was something more than what we think it might be. So Stefanski not answering anything on what the imaging or the x-ray showed last night after Penix's injury. We'll have a better understanding Wednesday on how he's doing.
2: We'll see when we get there.
1: Yeah.
0: Why? Yeah. Why does this always happen? Sorry. I've told my wife I was not going to lose my cool today, but it's like knowing this information would

0: probably be coming our way. Yeah, that doesn't sound promising by any stretch.
1: All right, so there it is. So I don't think we're going to get anything more today. That's where it's at. So we'll get tomorrow off day, okay, in the NFL. Guys will get treatment. He'll probably be up there. And then Wednesday, it's game plan, and we start back to work. That is when we'll get a new update on the Penix situation. And, Mike, my guess is, watch this. He'll be available for practice, but we won't know anything more.
0: Yeah. I mean, this organization does play it close to the vest. That's their prerogative. So, yeah, when I heard Mike on with Arch last night in the car, and Michael saying, you know, that, yeah, I don't think this won't be too long term. Like, but there was the way it was said, sure. It was like, oh, this, you know,
1: did Michael say that?
0: Yeah, yeah. You know, so it's like, oh, boy. Yeah, man, it's just, we want to get the full sample size of Michael Penix Jr. Last night, he made some unbelievable throws. I mean, stuff that Collinsworth, because I'm at the game, guys. If you're not new to the show, Carl and I have season tickets, but I watched it on TV today. Collinsworth's gushing about, look at that throw, look at that throw. And then, unfortunately, Collinsworth's echoing what Aikman said. Aikman was kind of a D-bag, the way he handled the broadcast, gushing over Tyler Shook and picking Mike apart. Collinsworth is more objective and said he's got to make those throws.
1: Yeah.
0: He says he makes that throw, the game, you're basically salting the game away.
1: Yeah. The thing at the end of the game last night, I think it was Maria Taylor. I'm sure it was. What's up, Maria? She's doing a terrific job. She lives here. And Mike Tomlin. And they immediately go after the game. And I'm watching this morning, Mike. And Tomlin says, this team, the organization, has known about the availability issues of Michael Penix, and they continue to have to deal with those things. Mm. And they were talking about whether or not he was going to be ready for next week. And I found it interesting, you know, that Tomlin was saying it. He didn't necessarily have to go there. They were just talking about Penix and kind of, you know, talking about an update.
0: Right.
1: But what he said just resonated because it's so true. My point is everybody around football knows what this is. Everybody around the NFL knows what this is. So, you know, when we talk about it, you shouldn't get in your bag or your feels about it. Everybody knows what it is. It's something we've got to deal with. And again, we're keeping our fingers crossed because Strand ain't ready. Tua doesn't have any confidence. And Rush is a no-starter.
0: Right.
1: Okay? That's a non-starter. So that is where we're living right now. Our only chance to win in one of these damn football games is if Michael Penix is out there. That's just what it is. And, Mike, it's crazy because we're carrying four. And three can't play.
0: Yeah, I mean, and
1: am I lying?
0: No, and there's three you never want to see out there. I mean, like, I know that, you know, Strand was everybody's babe, the boy, and perhaps he'll be invited back to camp. And, like, they obviously see something. They wouldn't have a roster spot for this guy if they didn't see something in him. Otherwise, I mean, because you know the story, guys. If he's on the practice squad, someone can just grab him, and there's a lot of quarterbacks, teams that are going to be looking for quarterbacks over the course of the year. But this is the situation that we're stuck with again about Mike's, you know, health. But again, guys, and I'll die on this hill today, and you can send all your nastygrams at me at ATLBell929Carls. Put them up, C-Dukes. If Mike makes two throws, he doesn't get killed at the end of the game. The game is already over. He's already off the field, and it's over. If he could just hit Bijan in stride or make a more catchable ball that Bijan can skirt past Calais Campbell, the game's over. The Jake Matthews thing, I'm with you. You got to get the ball to the pitch. There's got to be other options before you're going too cute. That's when you're up. Call that crap in New Orleans when you're up by three touchdowns.
1: Correct. Time and place. That's the problem. We all get caught up in cutesy.
0: Right.
1: Right? Time and place. Like, the game's tight. We need our playmakers, man. And this is where you just have to go with your bread and butter. What gets us here? What are we good at?
0: Right. And you've shown the ability. You know, it's not just Kyle Pitts. You've got tight ends. You're carrying all these tight ends. Hooper's shown you the ability in the red zone. He scored.
1: He's still got great hands.
0: So you've got other guys. So, I mean, the other thing is, maybe they didn't see the tape. Maybe they did. Jake can't catch. And Jake jumped up high. Like, we love Jake. Jake's a high, you know, heart and soul, as we said earlier. But that is just such a stupid play with other options available. Carl, is that just simply a byproduct of you feel like you just can't get what are getting stymied. You can't get what you...
1: I don't think so.
0: Bijan, I mean, like, you just weren't able to get to the edge. The zone blocking scheme, they were just squashing everything to the outside.
1: I don't feel that way, Mike. I feel like that is a play where you go, they are not expecting this. And we're catching them totally off guard. And that's why he was wide the blank open. Mm. That's what that was. Jake shouldn't have to jump for a ball when he's wide open. That's the other part about this. And Day-Day just said he was dealing with the groin injury all week. Whatever. I get it. You're right. I mean, he's doing that. He's going out there. I don't know how injured he was or wasn't, but that's part of this. They are not going to expect this. It's going to be wide open.

0: and I'll be damned it was, and we didn't execute it.
1: Right.
0: 404-726-0929. That is the number, guys. All right, so now we have at least an update on Penix. And again, Stefanski in a wait-and-see mode with Michael Penix and C.J. Henderson, by the way. Henderson got hurt late in that game as well.
1: Yeah, that's a good pull, yeah.
0: So we got to see where that's going because he's been playing really well. AJ, what is it, one more week for AJ? Because isn't he on? I think it's one more week before he has to or gets a chance to return. So
1: yeah, and again, I loved, you know, we saw Jahan Dotson with the big 36-yard grab. We saw Zachariah Branch get involved. I mean, Zachariah Branch had a nice catch and run that was huge. It moved the sticks. He also had some. He basically did some amazing moves, Coach. Just get back to the line of scrimmage on one of those plays.
0: Oh yeah,
1: yeah. He's running for his life back there.
0: But it was good to see him get involved.
1: The other thing is, well, again, bad field position. Yeah, that's another thing. I never feel confident when Mike's in the shadow of his own goalpost, and they did that to him every night, all night. You know, there was who was it? Day took the dumb penalty. He pushed. He shoves the guy out of bounds. He's already out of bounds on the gunner on the kick return. Just dumb stuff. So we've had enough of undisciplined, stupid special teams play. They got to tighten that up.
0: You ain't lying about that. Hey, what's Bijan have to say? What does Jesse Bates have to say about last night? You'll hear them, and we'll take more of your phone calls when we come back. 404-726-0929. You can text us at that same number as well as we continue to discuss the Falcons' loss to the Ravens in overtime 30-23 last night at Mercedes-Benz Stadium.

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0: rib situation is not as severe and that he could play against the Bears. Obviously, this is not definitive.
1: Right.
0: But when you use the word optimism, Mike, it makes you think that people in the organization feel maybe better about this. Kevin Stefanski doesn't want to jump the gun. He answered this about 20 minutes ago saying, we'll know more on Wednesday, and kind of left it there and did not specify what the imaging or the x-ray showed in regards to Michael Penix's injury. Now, part of that, guys, is if it's severe enough, you just say it and he's going to be out. If it's not, do you want to let other teams know what's going on with Michael Penix heading into another week of preparation?
1: Right.
0: So there's a little gamesmanship going on here, but it's frustrating because Mike and I, and just like you, we're like, we just want to know.
1: I do think, and our boss Mike Conte, we were just chatting with him during the commercial break, and Mike brought up the point that, you know, when a team lets a guy speak like that, maybe they're feeling it's not as bad, allowing Mike to, you know, to answer questions from Arch about how he was feeling, you know, and at the time, it was in the car, I was yelling at Arch, like, what is it? What is the injury? Because I didn't know it was ribs. Because he's like, you know, I feel I'll be all right. I'm like, but what? I'm screaming at this. If Arch is listening, I'm not breaking balls. I'm just saying, like, foot, ankle, rib, what was it? I didn't know it.

0: and the podcast, where he kind of just goes down on his knees, but he's not sliding. It's almost like it, like, you know, like you're in church. Yeah. Like, what are you doing? You're going to get killed. So, I mean, that's something which I think is born of a degree of, I don't know, not comfortable in how he's hitting the ground with his body.
1: I don't disagree. A little bit of indecision as to what he should do. Let me help you, Mike.
0: Right.
1: Get down. This is pretty easy.
0: Yeah. Either get out of bounds or get down.
1: Get down.
0: And be a little more decisive. I think that's one thing we had talked about. I think there was a play where he looked like one where it's like you can take it. I know he always wants to make the throw with the arm, but there were some plays where he could still move the chains. And that's something I think will evolve. I think Tommy Rees, first thing they got to do when you're looking at Penix, you've got to figure out how to get him to get the touch on the ball for some of these, you know, the underneath stuff. No one debates anything from 15 yards down the field. He can zip it into, he can hurl that Jesse in there, Carl, but it's the touch throws. The Jake Matthews play is stupid on so many levels, but the Bijan, we talked about anything underneath, he's got to be more accurate.
1: Yeah, look, it was there, though. I mean, that's the problem. It was there to be had, and if the throw is better, it probably is a touchdown. We can guess from now until eternity because we still don't know if Jake catches it, even if it's right in his chest.
0: Right.
1: Well, you know, we don't know, but I would have preferred that than him trying to jump forward like a Drake London 50-50 ball. Let's talk to Randy. He's listening on the Odyssey app in Dallas, Texas. Big D, Randy, what's going on? Hey, man.
2: Hey, man. Hey, thanks, man, for taking my call. I'm a little butthurt today, but I'm not here to be politically correct. But the cat is out of the bag, guys.
1: Give it to me.
2: The cat is out of the bag. Bijan Robinson is the best running back in the NFL. And as a coincidence, at times you're going to have 7, 8, sometimes 9 guys in a box like last night.
1: That's right.
2: We need somebody that the defense fears at quarterback to spread the ball to the weapons we have. I'm sorry, it's not popular to say.
1: You're not wrong.
2: Especially now that he's injured, and my God, how long he's going to be out. We need to trim the fat of the quarterback room and give this team a chance. Because of the 3 and outs, the 46 seconds on the first series, that kind of play wears a good defense out. You can't keep doing that. Thanks for taking my call, guys.
1: Thank you, man. Thank you for listening in Dallas on the Odyssey app. By the way, you can download it. It's free and take us wherever you go. He is in the Metroplex area listening to us, and we appreciate that. He's not wrong. I told you, 1 for 16 when pressured. What the Ravens did was simple math last night. We're not going to let 7 beat us, okay? We're going to stack the box. Hamilton, you're on run support like hell all night. And that's their all-pro safety. And Mike, Michael Penix, we're going to pressure you, and you got to complete some passes. He did some, but there were some he didn't. And the ones that he missed are the ones that we're talking about because they were game-changing plays.
0: Right.
1: So he's not wrong about that. Like, this is how teams will attempt to play us. Not everybody's going to be capable of it, Mike.
0: No.
1: Not every team will. But teams will attempt to do this. Got to limit Bijan on 100 yards. And Penix, good luck because we're going to pressure you and have people in your face because we know the numbers tell us you're not good when you're under pressure.
0: Right. And that's, you know, the funny thing is on those long throws, he's one of the best quarterbacks. All the metrics, the PFF stuff we were looking at during the commercial break, he's the most accurate thrower downfield right now. But unfortunately, the underneath stuff is the worst quarterback, as you said, when he gets moved off the spot. Well, that's part of football. I mean, you were never going to have that pristine pocket that he had at times against the Saints. This is like, it's an evolution. It's a work in progress. This is going to be one of those things. I just want to have a fair conversation with this without people getting in their feels. Okay. I said to Carl today, I said to you off the air, I'm like, I'm not doing this. I'm not even looking at social media. I'm not. Can we have an accurate conversation, a fair conversation about what the man can do right now and what he needs to work on? That's all we're saying. So if you can't have that conversation, there's no point. It's the hardest position in pro sports. We know that. We did enough to win the game. The defense eventually got wore down and gave up those drives and went through us like we weren't even there. But we had you had one play to make to win the game, and we couldn't make a throw that was very simple and easy.
1: 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Hey, man.
3: Hey, guys, I enjoy your show. I'm not understanding this. I'm looking at this thing differently. This isn't a Mike Penix issue. This is a Matty Ice Cream and Kevin Stefanski issue. Think about this. This guy, Matt Ryan, had only one job, and that's to get the quarterback room right, and he brought in 3 stiffs. Look at what Snoop did last night as the backup. That's all you needed is one good backup to hold things down. This guy goes in there, throws an interception, and we're all over Mike Penix. And in terms of Kevin Stefanski, he's watched the Raiders.

0: Ravens for 7 years. This is bad coaching. Think about this. He's watched the Ravens for 7 years, and for the first half, the Falcons act like they didn't know what to do on offense. Then at the end of the game, it blew my mind when the announcer said the Falcons had no more timeouts left. Where was he doing with the timeouts? They were leading the game most of the time. And finally, why in the world are we throwing a touchdown pass to a 12-year veteran tackle with, I believe, a hamstring issue?
1: Yeah,
2: yes, it's a great question.
0: Who's making these calls? And I'm going to say one more thing and shut up and let you guys talk. Jake Matthews is done. I mean, he's a turnstile over there. That's why Michael Penix is always moving off his spot, because Jake, I've watched maybe 3 plays this year where he's been pancaked on his back, and he's interfering with the flow of a play. He's done. Thanks, guys.
2: Yeah, look, Jake's one of our buds, but it is what it is. He's getting long in the tooth, Carl, and he did get absolutely run over last night. There's a couple of videos that are out there. And again, he gave it a go. He's a gamer. Would have been better off with Michael Jarrell in there. You know, I mean, like, no one gives a crap. Like, this is the one league that no one cares about consecutive game streaks or the stats. It's all about Super Bowls, and that's it. I don't care about MVPs and this most leading receiver. No one gives a crap. It's all about the result. So, yeah, it's going to be one of the things they're going to have. They are going to have to do it next year in the draft. They're going to have to go after a big-time tackle.
1: I agree. And I am surprised they haven't groomed somebody here over the last few years, but it is what it is. Look. When I brought up they had other options at quarterback to try to go out and bring somebody in, the only thing I kept getting was he was cheap. Talking about Tua. That's not the answer. So I will say, to our last caller's point, yeah, when you look at this quarterback room, part of it is they probably thought, and again, we may never know, that Michael Penix was going to be ready sooner than what we ultimately got. And so there was a lot more faith there, but either way, you still needed a capable backup. And, you know, it is what it is at this point, but I don't disagree with your assessment of what are we doing there? Like, how are we bringing the Strand thing, guys? That's way over. That's an undrafted free agent. That's way over there. That's just falling into something. The Rush thing was a last minute thing because you needed another arm at camp. And then that turned into, what the hell am I doing here? So look, there's something to that, but where we are currently, Mike, right now in the season, this has been Michael Penix's job. He's looked fine. He hasn't looked great, but he's looked fine. But he's looked good because of the running game. And when that got neutralized last night and the pressure's on him, this is what we've been discussing.
2: But again, this is going back to camp. Simeon got hurt. So at one point, we only had one guy there that was, you know, because Penix wasn't ready. That was Strand. Who they see something in, and if you see something in him, then you're going to have to give him a chance at some point. I hope it doesn't come to that, because that means our season's lost. If Strand gets a chance to get some valuable starts. But getting back to your first point, they went with Tua over Murray. It was either Tua or Murray. Both teams abandoned them, the Arizona Cardinals and Miami. Both teams are paying for these guys not to play quarterback. Kyler Murray's doing enough to win for the Vikings.
1: They're 5-0.
2: Just got a win over the Saints last night, doing his thing. It's just, we went with Tua. Tua is washed. And the only thing we needed Tua to be is just baseline quarterback, and he couldn't even get you to the starting line because he tweaks his back 2 days before the Steeler game. Yeah, so, I don't know if Kyle. I thought Kyler Murray was a better option. They went with Tua. But if you go with Kyler Murray, then there's a chance Murray wins the job, and you're not letting Penix develop.
1: Who cares?
2: I don't know. But that's the politics of the quarterback position in Atlanta.
1: You're not paying him. Who cares? This is what our problem is. You're worried about that. I'm worried about winning.
2: Right.
1: Who cares?
2: And I don't know if that is the case, but they went with Tua. They figure it's a good...
1: Give me options.
2: It's a good option. And Tua's been horrible. And Tua, like, Tua is just... That pick last night, I mean, it's like you couldn't make that stuff up.
1: No.
2: So that's why Penix better be able to play with a flak jacket on, because if Tua starts against the Bears, we're dead in the freaking water on Sunday.
1: I just think he doesn't have any confidence. That's where I'm at with him. All right, man. We got more to get to. Great phone calls. More of your thoughts are welcome. Did we mention they rushed for 200 yards on us last night? All right, we'll come back. What's on Day-Day's mind next?
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1: I want to hug you. I'm going to hug you. I'm coming in for a hug.

0: in my home stadium. And I thought that, you know, maybe after the way we won those two games, maybe after, I don't know, the Carolina game, people sold their next one. But, and I don't even know, of all the season ticket holders, how many are just scalpers?
1: Yeah.
0: I mean, that's, and like, this is not a reflection on the Falcons. I get it. PSLs are out, stadiums are built, blah, blah, blah. But it's just like, there's a whole chunk of seats that are always occupied by visitors around the stadium. You know what I'm talking about.
1: It was a lot. You hit me last night. We were guesstimating.
0: What do you think, 25?
1: At least.
0: At least 25,000 Ravens fans.
1: And I gotta tell you something. It ain't gonna be no better with the Bears.
0: No. You got two heritage teams coming up, Bears and Niners.
1: So, you know, it is what it is, but yes, we can only do our part if you're going to these games and trying to figure out, you know, from just, hey, all I can do is what I can do, but I'm with Mike. Like, there were cheers last night where I was like, did we just do something? And I'm realizing it's Ravens fans.
0: Right.
1: All right, man. We got a lot more to dive into. As we mentioned, Dawgs, huge win, 20-17. They improved to 6-0. They are undefeated, obviously, in SEC play. They are new number one in the AP poll. And it was so much fun to see how that game played out. We're going to talk more about it coming up. And I want to remind you that football coverage on 92.9 The Game is presented by Xfinity. Introducing Xfinity Shield, a force field for your home team. Day-Day, what's going on this Monday, man? What's on your mind?
2: Oh, well, you know, it was a rough one, guys. But listen, we've got a lot of football ahead of us. And hopefully, if we're starting to see some of these insider reportings that Michael Penix Jr. could be okay come Sunday, then maybe we bounce back. But we'll find out. We're going to get back to Falcons here in just a second. Real quick, I want to shout out to Melissa from Fox Brothers. She stopped by ahead of the show today. She got here during Andy and Randy and brought a lovely spread, and I had to thank her for ruining my diet. Because you know, I'm trying to change things. I got to get my body right for this cruise in May. And here she comes with this big old thing of, I mean, the spread was lovely. You guys saw it.
0: Unfortunately, like, again, I said, we shot a little video for her. It's like, Carl, it's like something you see on like the Discovery Channel. And now you see the jackals picking the carcass. There was a full spread of pulled pork and brisket. It's now just shreds. I mean, they literally, it's like people at B103, it's like, they're free food. It's like, what just
1: Animals.
0: Happened here?
1: I know.
0: But anyway, Melissa is a huge listener of the show.
1: She
0: listens
1: is.
0: To everybody.
1: Oh,
0: Andy,
1: thank
0: Randy,
1: you, Melissa.
0: Steakhouse, Morning Shift.
1: I felt like
0: yeah.
1: I was interrupting them. I came in and, you know, there was like five people sitting there. I saw the spread.
2: Yeah.
1: And I thought maybe they were filming something. So I was like, good afternoon.
2: Right. Just
1: yeah. And I kind of turn, and then Day Day's like, man, no, she's a huge fan of the show and she listens. So thank you, Melissa.
3: Here comes the wild, untamed production assistant who smells food, knows he has no right to it, and now eats all of it.
1: And that's what usually happens.
2: But yeah, man, the banana pudding, because I literally ate.
1: They had banana pudding.
2: I tried to get you over there.
1: Come on,
2: Carl.
1: Dog. That's my favorite.
0: With vanilla wafers on it.
1: Oh, man, that's the only way. That's one of my favorite desserts.
2: It was smacking.
1: Oh, man.
2: And thanks to Melissa, I had two servings. I'm trying to eat right, so I ate my lunch.
1: You didn't save me a bowl?
4: Dana ate yours, Carl. That's what happened.
1: Okay.
4: Let's talk about the folks at V. There's the banana pudding bandit.
0: It's all gone.
1: From this point on, if there's banana pudding, save your boy some.
2: I got you. All right. All right. Another shout out.
1: Who
2: to
1: are you? You work for this company?
4: Man. Yeah. Let me see a badge real quick here.
0: The best food.
2: Well, to be
0: bologna.
2: No,
0: we love bologna. We love Fox Brothers. Oh, stop it. What do you want for Senate?
2: No. To be fair, there's food in the other room, they do come down here and say, hey, guys, if you want anything, there's food.
0: Because that's food for 100. This was food for 10.
4: I'm going to start even seeing like current credentials. Because that thumbprint thing after the fingerprint thing, like, it doesn't delete. So you could be an old employee and still get up here. So I'm just saying, maybe some folks who got fired came up here and got some Fox Brothers today, too.
2: You got to stop it. All right. One more shout out. Shout out to the Atlanta Dream on Friday. They advanced to the WNBA Finals. So
1: big, man.
2: Big.
1: Let's get behind them, y'all.
2: Yeah.
1: Big ups. If you're not already.
2: Big ups to them. They're going to take on the Golden State Valkyrie. I can't believe it. Aces got swept.
1: We talked about this, and you guys are a little bit more in tune. We were talking about what would have been better for the WNBA if the Aces had won that series.
2: From a television standpoint, hands down.
1: Okay, because the star power.
2: Yeah, hands down, television purposes.
0: Okay. Hey, you and I were just talking off the air, Day-Day, because, again, we love the Gateway Center. It's a beautiful facility, but it only accommodates 3,500 people.
2: Right.
0: State Farm has got conflicts. They got concerts.
2: They got Hawks events.
0: And concerts. I don't know anything about this. I'm just spitballing it. They can't move it up to Gas South?
2: Well, even I think Gas South would probably be too far. I think if you're going to move it, Georgia's Georgia Tech right over here.
1: Yeah. We want it closer.
2: But we're seeing different reports of people

0: saying?
1: Oh, sorry, I didn't even think about McCamish. Yeah, that's a play.
0: Georgia Tech, in my opinion, would be the best bet because it's close to State Farm. But apparently there may be something about them wanting to kind of be in their familiar, you know, surroundings. Things that
1: don't you want
0: nature.
1: A crowd, though? Don't you want to have...
0: That's
1: you
0: know, what I'm... Yeah, I
1: what's,
0: guess...
1: What's McCamish? 13,000? 14,000?
0: It's way more than Gateway, that's for sure. So my thing is, I like guess McCamish. It comes down to... What's the most important factor for you? The ticket sales or
2: both.
0: Your team being in a...
2: Both. They got to take advantage of this marketing opportunity.
0: Court, yeah.
2: And the other part of it is...
1: McCamish is 95.96. Sorry, 9,000... Yeah, still more.
0: That's still bigger. Yeah. That's three times more.
2: Yeah, and standing room only, you could probably get, you know, close to 10 in there. Yeah. I think that would be, my personal opinion, I think that'd be a great spot. And it's still intimate. I mean, it's not like you're all away from the court. Mm-hmm. But yeah, it's an interesting thing. No word yet, right?
0: No word yet. So we'll see if that comes down. Maybe maybe by tonight or tomorrow. Hopefully. All right. I had an experience too, Mike. Kind of my in game experience that I kind of got a little irked with. I was over at the Flats for Georgia Tech. I know you guys are talking more about them a little later. Shouts out to them.
1: Great win.
0: Great win over Duke. And what's crazy is now. Miami's the only unbeaten team in the ACC, 9-1 loss team. So if somehow, some way, tough hill to climb, Georgia Tech can, find ways to win week to week moving forward, starting with Virginia Tech on the road this Saturday. They're right there in the mix again to be in the ACC championship, but again, a lot of football left and a lot of good games, a lot of tough teams for them to face. But it's all jumbled up. They're right back in the mix, but great win. But my gripe is... And I don't know. I feel like it doesn't happen anywhere else. And obviously at the Falcons games, you don't have bands, but I feel like at other college games, there's no conflict between the in stadium DJ and the band. Georgia Tech Saturday, the band and the DJ just kept clashing. And I was just like, and I don't know, maybe it sounded worse because I was sitting behind the band, but it was just like the band would start to do, and it was just like, whoa, like, I don't know. It was just sensory overload. So Georgia Tech, great win. Love coming to the games. Love the drinks and the beer. I mean, the beer and the food. But
2: were you in that highfalutin suite?
0: I'm not going to tell you about he my was. Where,
1: come on,
0: my
1: he has juice.
0: Bouts.
1: Huh? And more juice than Mother Goose.
0: My wife
1: this
0: knows somebody that knows somebody.
2: Okay.
0: But all jokes aside, that was the only thing. I was just like, why are they clashing like throughout the entirety of the game? Shouldn't it be like one, you take one, play, and then you take the next play and play. But no, they just kept clashing. So just,
2: Fix that.
0: Yeah, please.
2: Okay.
0: So, all right, let's get back to the Falcons.
2: Was the DJ at least bumping?
0: Oh, yeah, he was playing some hits. Man.
2: Okay.
0: He was playing some cuts.
2: Because you can set the tone,
0: Yeah, he definitely. And I'm not saying don't get rid of it. I'm just saying, don't clash. That's all. All right, let's get back to the Falcons.
2: Can I ask you a real question?
0: Yeah, go ahead.
2: You're surprised they won that game?
0: Yes.
2: Me too. Mike? I was surprised they won the game.
1: First off, hats off to Mendoza putting that 2-minute drill together.
2: Yes.
1: And then it's almost like, oh, did they score too quickly? And then look, Georgia Tech's had their own kicker miss enough kicks in the last couple of years. That was a gutsy, gritty win. And I feel congratulations.
2: Those are the games they've lost.
1: To Brent Key and to Goose and the defense did a nice job. A nice job. They've been called out specifically. They heard it. They did answer the bell.
2: I agree.
0: Well, and to your point, that was the problem. Like, I wasn't worried about them scoring too quickly, Mike. Like you said, when they took the lead, the problem was it took two plays for Duke to get back in field goal range.
1: Right.
0: It was like, what are you
1: doing?
0: Boom. Mendoza. Honestly, we were texting each other like, can he handle a 2-minute drill? And the signs were there, honestly, because Georgia Tech's first drive of the game was probably their best drive all season long, if we're 100% honest. I mean, it was a great job. I had a couple of penalties on there, but outside of that, great job. So, I was surprised a little bit, but I'm glad they won, and I'm glad they scored, because you know what? As of now, I'm 1-1.
2: Okay.
0: And if the Bills and Rams can run it up tonight,
2: you picked the over?
0: I took the over.
2: Okay.
0: I think it was 54.5. I'll be the only one out the group to have a above 500 record.
1: I was 1-2. I had the Falcons. I mean, touchdown, one over that stupid field goal, and I got this. I got it easy.
0: Yeah.
1: The other game, the pick that I blew, and I didn't realize. And again, this is why. Remember the end of or the beginning of Casino when they're talking about Ace Rothstein?
2: Yeah.
1: He'd know the wind direction and figure out the field goals. And I didn't realize it was like 30-mile-an-hour winds in Nebraska. Yeah. Just screwed up everything. I had the over in that game. Not even close. It was 37. Yeah. It was a slugfest. And Indiana grinds it out.
2: They did. They should have lost.
0: Well, I should have took your advice because you said Pitt's playing with a backup quarterback. And sure enough, lo and behold.

0: Doggone UNC pulls it off. So that was the one for me.
1: Pitt is it? My wife is a Pitt grad, so I have to watch a lot of Pitt, and it's tough. They grind it. They're always on the cusp of the top 25.
0: Yeah.
1: But that's them right there.
0: Yeah. All right. I know we said we're getting back to the Falcons. So real quick, want to show love to Jahan Dotson, guys, because he slowly may be developing into that WR2.
2: He's a player,
0: that
2: man.
0: This team has been in need of. And twice, back-to-back weeks, been on the receiving end of a 25-plus yard reception. Like, I really like what we're starting to see out of him. And I think it all goes to the fact that you have a Kyle Pitts, you have a Bijan Robinson, and you have a Drake London. These other guys are going to have opportunities. And I think we're starting to see that, especially with Jahan. So just wanted to shout him out. I know we've been poo-pooing on Kyle Pitts, but guys, 5 receptions on 6 targets, 42 yards, and a tutty. So he's getting more involved. Just wanted to show him a little love. But yeah, Kyle, you got to make that block, Doug. That's for me personally, that's the only gripe I have about him. His play last night was he wasn't able to lock up that block.
1: Was the touchdown thrown to Hooper or Pitts?
0: It looked to me. I watched the game again this morning. It looked like it was to him. They were on the same page. They were in the same area,
2: so yeah, it's deceiving. You know, usually you get more better spacing, but yeah, I think it was the pitch.
0: Yeah, same here. All right, last thing, a little quick devil's advocate. Not really, because you guys have kind of already touched on it, but I am going to put a little bit more blame on the Falcons' defense in regards to, I won't say blame, but they kind of got to shoulder a little bit more, because to your point, after we get the After we get the field goal, and they, like Carl pointed out, they come back 6 plays,
2: 90 yards,
0: and get the touchdown.
2: Yeah, we pinned
0: them. Here's the thing. I don't even think you can say the defense was tired, because we started that quarter with a 16-play drive. Mm-hmm. Then the defense was only on the field for 3 plays because they forced a 3-and-out.
1: Yeah, by the way,
0: then we had a 10-play drive.
1: You had a holding penalty. It was 1st and 20 from the Baltimore 19. By the way,
0: I'm talking. So defense was rested, in my opinion.
2: And then you had a 10-play drive.
0: So
1: I'm going back to the final drive. Right. That's when you actually had 1st and 20. You know, right. I mean, you had him pinned,
2: converted,
1: and you let him get out of Huntley. He wriggled off the hook. I mean, they had him dead to rights in a couple of plays. Yeah. You know, and we had guys. My coach who sits behind me, goes, "You got to spy him." I guess I don't know, man. The defense, there's a lot of blame to go. Special teams screwed up a lot.
0: Yeah, everywhere.
1: You know, but it's just, to me, it's like you had a couple of plays to be made. I just think, Carl, my argument is, and we've gone back and forth on this, if you hold your opponent to 23 points in regulation, that should be enough to win.
0: Yeah, I agree, but I just felt like.
2: But that's. We'll get into this. I know we got to take a break, but it's just sometimes these numbers are deceiving. See, the final score, when you go 23, obviously they score in overtime and you know, it's 30. But to Mike's point, in regulation. But what we're not looking at is they still own the time of possession. They ran more plays than we did, and they ran the ball effectively. Mm-hmm. That overrides the 23.
0: Right.
2: And that's why they were able to be in position to win.
1: Yeah, but we settled for 3 field goals in the second half, and any one of those possessions becomes a touchdown, the game's over.
2: But that's the difference. That's what I'm talking about. Yeah. It's those moments. It's not holding them to 23. It's that moment that you're talking about. Go ahead.
0: Yeah, and I was just going to say, like, you're up 8 points when they score that touchdown. Like, you got to be at that point as a defense.
2: They still needed 2.
0: Yeah, you've got to bow up at that point. That's the bow up moment, especially again. Falcons did their job offensively as far as time of possession, those first 2 possessions and those drives, but you know, ultimately, and I was saying this to Mike Conti and Abe, for me personally, I can't place blame on one individual for this loss. I think it's a combination of, again, defense late, and heck, defense started off bad. 51 rushing yards on that opening drive for Baltimore. You know, Penix had his issues. I personally thought Penix played well. Did he miss some important throws? Yes, but guys, he had a stretch where 10 of his passes were 10 yards or more. That's impressive.
1: But Day-Day, he's making all of the difficult throws. He's not making the easy throws.
0: I understand, but some of those difficult throws were key third down throws that you needed.
2: We were good on third down.
1: But again, we were good.
0: I think 9 of 17.
1: Yes, but he's got to make the easy one.
0: Yeah, but you can't.
1: The one to win the freaking game.
0: I can't criticize Michael Penix again.
1: Here we go.
0: I never said you can't criticize him. I even started to comment off. I said he's got to. He had his fair share of mistakes. But I think overall, when you step back and look at it, I think he had an okay game. Was it perfect? Hell no. Could he have done better on certain throws? Heck yes. But

0: I think overall he showed us that, look, they forced him to pass the ball in that stretch, and he was like, okay, no problem. I'll make the passes. And he did it.
1: But we still settle for field goals,
0: but that's where your defense has to have your back. You're up 8 points with less than 4 minutes to go.
1: If you're playing well, you punch those in. You make plays to get the football in the end zone.
2: You can't. This has got to be a conversation. We've got to have this conversation without people, not you, Danny, but other people losing their minds. I can criticize the defense. I can criticize special teams. I can criticize the quarterback for not making a play that 99% of the NFL can make, that he couldn't make. That's a fact. These are big moments. It all adds up to 60 minutes of football. Game's on the line. You're driving down the field. You hit Bijan. The freaking game is over.
0: Yeah, I just wanted to highlight that he did have big moments that were important.
3: He did.
0: And so I just, you know, that's all.
1: Fair enough.
0: My devil's advocate moment. That's all.
1: Day-day, great stuff. We have a lot more to get to. Many of you are pointing the finger at the wrong person. I'm going to tell you exactly who you need to be pointing the finger at when we come back. Stay there. It's Dukes and Bell.
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15: Even though Coach Stefanski will not confirm nor deny what the injury is, reports are that there's more optimism that Michael Penix is potentially going to be ready for Sunday's game against the Chicago Bears. We are not going to jump the gun. We'll wait. Stefanski said he'll know more on Wednesday, but that is what's being reported out there. Stefanski, when asked about it today, simply was deflecting. And, you know, he says, I probably think that he can, but I'll know more on Wednesday. With any injury, I just want to see how guys respond. So that's happened today around 2 o'clock, or 3 o'clock, should I say, Mike. And since then, there have been various reports from national reporters about the Falcons being optimistic. Again, we don't know, but we still don't know the extent of what the injury is.
16: Is it sore ribs? Is it a hairline fracture? Is it something, you know, if some guys, you know, shoot it up? See, that's another thing. You know, we don't question guys' toughness, because I already did that. People got mad at me. But, I mean, you definitely, you know, this is one of those pain threshold deals where you shoot it up, tape it up, if it is a cracked rib.
15: Yeah.
16: And some guys, and Mike said, he's on record as saying, look, my health comes first. Understand. So now as we battle this, so what does that mean? I got to go with Tua. How do they handle the snaps? How does the preparation ramp up? You know, because if it's Tua out there, man, I mean, Tua's got a hell of a lot to prove to Falcon fans right now, I'll tell you that.
15: Yeah, but to your point, it shouldn't have come to that, right?
16: Nope.
15: That's and we didn't even play the Jesse Bates soundbite. Jesse's like, the game should have been over.
16: Right.
15: We're fussing about Tua's pick, which was egregious. It was bad. But it shouldn't have ever came to that.
16: Because the game never should have gotten overtime. Because, again, for those who don't remember, you can go back and look how if you get that Bijan first down, it then forces the Ravens to burn all their timeouts, and then you're going to have the field goal. At the minimum, you're kicking the field goal before that final drive, or you may even punch it in. But either way, you get a chance to manipulate the clock and basically end the game. So Mike's not even on the field. You know, if we get that first down, Mike's not even on the field at the end to take that hit. And again, real quick, just because Carl and I talked about it earlier for guys who missed it, got guys blaming Bijan. Bijan is the last line of defense. That was Pitts' man. Pitts whiffed He's on helping. The block.
15: Yeah.
16: Bijan, now, if you want to say that Bijan tracked the wrong way and he should have gone outside, perhaps. But Bijan was late getting there, but Pitts got pushed out and ran over. On the flip side, they're coming from Jake's side as well.
15: Yeah, he's just here. He's there to help. That's not his primary responsibility. I totally agree with you. That's a blown opportunity for Kyle, and I'm sure they're going to get on him about that, and hopefully they get it corrected. But in the meantime, that's how you get your quarterback hurt. That's how you get your quarterback hurt. When you guys have free run at the quarterback, that's

0: going to be a free shot. Hey, man, we're going to talk plenty more about the Falcons. It's been our topic today as we discuss coming off this 30-23 loss, overtime loss. By the way, we have no home victories, if you're keeping track.
1: Yeah, wouldn't okay? you?
0: So the record, 2-3 after five, and now I think this, to me, is about to be the toughest stretch of the season because of what we have in front of us and the teams that we're playing do what we just didn't show that we could really do last night, and that's they run the ball. So
1: yeah, and Caleb Williams provides the same kind of issues that we struggle with Tyler Huntley.
0: Electric.
1: You know, because he can move around in the pocket. And the latest I saw from the one of the Bears websites is he's pushing, air quotes, to play in week six. Chicago Sun-Times said they thought it was earmarked he was going to return for the Falcons game. That was their initial target. So we'll see. Schefter did say that he thought Lamar Jackson was going to play last week, so take it all with a grain of salt.
0: All right, guys, more on that coming up. But right now, we got to talk some dogs.
2: Dukes and Bell on the sidelines with the dogs.
0: Don't blame Kirby. Don't blame any dog. Don't blame the administration. Blame Kyle Olson. He's the guy that didn't throw the flag. Alabama fans, that's who you should be upset with. The game came down to what a lot of people thought, Mike, was a blown call in the final drive. No pass interference. It obviously was. And, you know, you're talking about 3 minutes and 28 seconds on a second and 10 from the Georgia 34-yard line. Okay. At the end of the day, the official kept his flag in his pocket. And that's the guy you should be frustrated with. And everybody knows what it looked like, and everybody knows how this went down. But at the end of the day, Mike, that's not going to change the result. Georgia won the game. That's going to be in the books. And if we see Alabama again, we'll see him potentially in the SEC championship game. But what a great game on Saturday night.
1: Yeah, man. We talked a lot about the weather and, you know, knock wood, there were fatalities in the Gulf Coast. But still, you know, they were able to get the game underway. Everything went down without a hitch. You know, the way that the game starts with that Alabama fumble, you know, it's like, okay, here we go. We're off and rolling. Georgia, I thought, did a hell of a job. I thought Gunner did a hell of a job. But to me, the guys that get all the credit in the world, it's got to be Dwight Phillips, Bo Walker, because it was like we're down to like running backs 4 and 5 now. You're on right. The depth chart. And as you said, Dwight seems a little undersized. The track history day they talked about, his parents, you know, his dad was a star. The kid's got unbelievable athleticism. You know, I thought that we were worried last week about Georgia and how the secondary would handle Ryan Coleman-Williams. 23 yards was his longest reception, which is interesting.
0: Yeah, and then he ends up leaving the game, which is a big blow for Alabama.
1: Huge.
0: But you know, to only have three balls all night, yeah, ultimately that was a big blow. I will say this, though. The offensive line, gold stars across the board. Up front, man, I going into this season, and I don't know if you, I mentioned, I thought the Dogs had the best offensive line. We were kind of rating them around college football. And I said, but you know, you gotta go show it. This was a game they showed it. They won up front. And Mike, to push Alabama around, and I was impressed with Alabama. They are a physical team too. That's why this game was what it was. You know, again, Vegas wasn't wrong when you talk about the number and, you know, 1.5 or whatever the hell it was. This is what you expect when these two teams get together. But this felt to me, I don't know about you, old school Alabama, Georgia, like big right. boys getting after it up front.
1: I mean, it's the physicality. It's kind of what you came to expect. The problem I had, and this is why you started the segment talking about the Bama fans losing their minds over the non-call and the pass interference. Georgia, my God, I'm screaming at the TV. Alabama, to my count, held on 5 big plays. So, I mean, it goes both ways. Alabama, I mean, and I tell that to an Alabama fan who's unhinged. By speaking of unhinged, how about the moron slapping Raylan Wilson? I mean, you're lucky he didn't come in the stands and knock your block off if you didn't see that after the game. But no, I just thought Alabama got away with a ton of holding penalties. This was really bad SEC officiating on display. Only thing worse than the officiating was Fowler and Herbstreit. Did you have money on the Tide? My God, I had buddies from New York who don't even have any skin in the game going, hey, is it just me or is this kind of a pro-Alabama broadcast? My buddy Danny, I'm like, yeah, no blank. But either way, it was a great, gritty win. And as you said, I think all roads point back to Atlanta for the SEC championship. Everybody does what they're supposed to do.
0: Yeah. By the way, congratulations. Speaking of that offensive line, Georgia sophomore Dontrell Glover, SEC offensive lineman of the week.
1: Did you see some of the blocks where he basically surfs on a guy?
0: Dude.
1: I mean, just rolls this guy like 5 yards down the field.
0: It was just very impressive to be. And again, you know, you can get to your fourth and fifth running back, Mike, when your offensive line is working like this. Like that, that's part of the discussion. So you break them off in the run game. Let's talk about the elephant in the room, and that's Gunner, before we hear from Kirby. He was really good again. And I don't know where you have him. I thought Kirby said it best after the game. You know, we got all these rankings, and they don't mean a damn thing. Winning is what it's about, and Gunner is just winning. Kirby talked about Gunner afterwards and talked about Mike Bobo. I want you to hear what he said at Saturday night.
3: Well, you know, everybody talks about him not being good enough, not being able to do this, not being enough. Well, he just had third down, backed up out of his own end zone, and he fired one in there to a tight end, and it was the game-winning play. He and Mike Bobo did a hell of a job tonight.
1: Kirby is acutely aware of the criticisms Mike Bobo gets in Georgia and is always popping about. It was a good game plan. Can't argue with anything.
0: No.
1: The commitment to the run game.
0: Kirby also talked about, you know, not getting caught up in the, you haven't won in Tuscaloosa.
1: Right.
0: He didn't care about that. Here's what he said.
3: We got some great players and great kids. I told them I don't care about the scoreboard. I really don't care who wins. I just want them to feel us. I just want them to feel us. I want them to pound the ball. You know, in the first half, they had more rushing than us. But we had a bad gap fit, and our offensive line played awesome, physical. It was fun to watch for this university. I'm so happy for these kids. Tough place to play, and it's a great team in Alabama.
1: Hell yeah, man. More Falcon talk coming in if you're just tuning in, but we're talking right now about college football and the Georgia big win in Tuscaloosa. How about Chris Cole? We talked about him. One sack, 2.5 tackles, call for loss. Raylan Wilson, we just mentioned, just unbelievable. Alabama fans, as we said, the fan, again, he's going to lose those tickets. Slapping a Georgia player. They're throwing water bottles on the field. They had to keep their helmets on and get the heck out of there.
0: I just wanted them to feel us. That's the quote. I didn't care about winning or losing. Think about that for a second. I just wanted them to feel us. That's why I love Kirby, man. I mean, like, for real. That's why he's different. What's up, O?
4: And that pregame leak.
0: Yeah.
4: He was very adamant about it. Like, I don't care about the scoreboard. I don't care about the score. It's a him or me thing.
1: Right.
4: I want you to go out there and be physical. He must have said it like 6 or 7 times. I don't care about the scoreboard. I don't care about it.
0: And guys, let's be honest. They were. That's why they were able to win this game. Like, that message translated. And I feel like sometimes we get caught up in, oh, Mike, what's the offensive coordinator, to his point, what's the offensive coordinator or the defensive coordinator going to do? Sometimes it's just me whooping the other guy.
1: Right. I mean, and these are the elite of the elite athletes. We talked about it earlier in the show. I think it might be a booster, somebody who's got access to the locker room who leaked the audio, which is stupid. And come on, you should be better than that. If it's a player, even worse. But, that's a private moment in the locker room. That shouldn't be out there for the public. But, yeah, Kirby, man, again, these guys are passionate. You know what motivates you, Carl, as a young man. When the coach gets that cooking like he was, you're ready to run through a brick wall for him.
0: Yeah. All right, man. You got a problem with Penix and his pass to Jake Matthews, 2nd and goal.
1: I got a problem with the play call.
0: Okay. We're going to discuss that and some other key plays when we come back. Phone lines are open at 404-726-0929 on a Falcon Monday.
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5: Every team in the NFC East ended the week without a win, and that included two teams playing each other. The Cowboys lost on Thursday in embarrassing fashion. The Eagles lost in London to the Jags, and with 8 seconds left in overtime and no timeouts on Sunday, Commanders QB Jaden Daniels let the clock run out instead of spiking the ball and attempting a game-winning field goal, leading to a tie between Washington and the New York Giants. Inexcusable from everyone. I'm Adam Abdallah.
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0: 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Looks like a crash taking out one lane here as well. I'm Mike Allison with Odyssey Atlanta Traffic.
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0: This look is dedicated to you. Thank you. Thank you.
5: What if the thing you're listening to right now never got interrupted? What if it could play uninterrupted from room to room on Sonos? What if you start with two Sonos speakers just to see how it feels? What if you really like how it feels and you become a Sonos person who can't stop saying to their friends, "What if you start with two Sonos speakers just to see how it feels?" Because it's not magic, but it's not not magic.

0: I didn't have a problem with the play call, but again, it's all about execution. And those are the throws where you go, it's wide open. Just lay it out there for him. I think Jake is enough of an athlete that he probably makes the play if you put it just close. You are asking him to be Kareem Abdul-Jabbar and go up and get that ball. Right. And that's just that's out of the realm of what I think you're trying to do there. But, you know, I think a lot of people look at that and go, okay, that's a play that ultimately leads to a field goal because we didn't make the play there. And, you know, the difference in this game, Mike, you said it, one score, right? Forget the overtime. Think about the regular the regulation.
1: Take any of your three drives installed. I'll take the one where, I mean, now when I watched the replay this morning on TV, on DVR, I'm like, Bijan, get in the end zone. If Bijan could just fight off one more yard and get in the end zone, because it's like, man, they to be first and goal from the three and you can't get a touchdown and you ran a gadget play. But the problem is, Mike, and this is where we're criticizing the quarterback when he does poorly. He made amazing laser-like throws into traffic. He dropped dimes over Wiggins. He made amazing catch and throws to Drake. But he blew the throw to Bijan at the end of the game, and that throw was a bad throw. He's got to put some touch on that. He just doesn't have that. It's like he can do the fastball, like the listener said the other day on this morning. Carl, he can throw the fastball, but he struggles with the changeup or the off-speed pitch.
0: Yeah, my issue with Penix is when he's under pressure, he's not good. My issue is footwork has to be better. My issue is now when pressured, you're running, and Mike said it, you got to get down, player. You cannot put our season at jeopardy when you're running and you're getting hit because right. You want to stay up. There are things about this, not just this performance, but as we've seen over the last three games, that you

0: effect. My issue with this is now, if you play, no excuses. I want to hear about, well, he wasn't 100% because he just needed to be out there. If you're going to be out there, I need you to be able to give us a chance to win. Right. And, Mike, part of this debate right now and part of this angst, and you heard it earlier when we played it, he's almost determined to play regardless because he knows what the perception is.
1: Correct. And, look, you don't want to have that. You know, have him make some bad decisions. He knows his body, as he said. He takes his health comes first, and I get that. I mean, it's a little new jack for 20. You know, this is NFL nowadays. In the old days, it was like team. But guys realize, you know, it's a business. You know, and it's not a sport. But I just want to see him evolve and not have to worry about him missing another game, because this is where we've said, can Mike give us a full season? Well, we already didn't get the full season. It's going to be less than 17 weeks.
0: And this is not his fault, right. By the way.
1: And by the way,
0: this is not his fault.
1: He got crushed because Pitts missed. Guys are blaming Bijan. Look, like as if Bijan somehow picked Kyle Pitts. Kyle Pitts never picked up the blocker and was going by him when Bijan, whatever the hell that was, when they made contact. But Pitts misses the assignment. On the other side, they're bull rushing from Jake's side, and they meet in the middle, and Penix gets squished. So I just hate the fact that we're talking about Penix and issues with injury, because there's no other option here, guys. If Michael Penix Jr. cannot go, we have no shot. I'm telling you right now, we got no shot with Tua. We have no chance to beat the Bears if Tua is under center.
2: Oh, ye of little faith.
0: Let's talk.
1: None.
0: He has no confidence.
1: Zero.
0: No confidence. Let's talk to Coach Paul up on Sports Radio 92.9 The Game. Coach Paul, hey, man, what's going on?
3: Hey, man. Good to talk to y'all. Thank you for taking my call. I got three comments, one on Georgia, one on the Falcons, one on Tech. First of all, Penix, thank you for cleaning up the way Penix plays. You know, it's tough for a kid, when I say a kid, a guy that hadn't played a full season in a while. You got to remember his injuries that he has suffered throughout the years. A lot of them have been career-ending injuries that he's battled through.
1: Yep.
3: And it's hard to get out there when you've got a defense like the Ravens breathing and chomping at the bit to hit you. Because I got news for you guys. Every DC in the league knows you put Penix out, you got the Atlanta beat.
1: Yep.
3: And Penix knows that too. And, yeah, Pitts didn't miss a huge – I said the same thing. He missed a huge block, but, you know – I really do like the way y'all support Penix, because I was a big, big not happy with Penix at all. But then the way he played, I was going, that's great. But as I say, he's got it in his mind, and no matter what happens, that he thinks that the person that hits him is going to put him out for his career. And it's just hard to beat that. Now, I want to say something about our defense for Atlanta. What a great way to open up the first three drives, or I think it was the first three drives. I think there was a punt in there. You hold them to 9 points to start the game.
0: Right.
3: How lucky we were not to be 21 down. Now, Georgia, what a great, great showing. And thank you for kind of defending them in that bad call. It was a bad call, but I don't blame the ref. If you go back and look at that tape, Carl, that ball has got to be a catchable ball. And if that ball been over the top in the end zone on top of those guys, he'd have got that call. But that ball hit the ground behind all three, the two defenders and the guy.
0: Yeah, there's
3: so
0: contact.
3: That ball
0: though.
3: Was not catchable. Just, that
0: there's contact before the ball is there, and that's pass interference by definition. Any official will tell you that. Look, and I'm not defending the dogs in this. That was an egregious call. It just was. But if you're a dog fan and saying it wasn't, just own it. It was a bad call. Like a no call. That's pass interference. If that's our guy, okay, pick our guy, and two defenders are there and the ball's in the air and there's contact before the ball gets there in the way that that happened, you'd be screaming the two. So, That's my only thing there. Let's talk to Josh and Conyers. Josh, welcome into Sports Radio 92.9 The Game. Hey, man.
4: Hey, gang, man. I just wanted to say that I'm not mad at the Falcons, but when you pay Bijan Robinson and you pay Kyle Pitts and you pay Drake London and you pass the ball to the left tackle, I get a little confused at what we're doing when we're calling plays. My thing is this, man. if you're gonna pit the game in the playmaker's hand,

0: in the playmakers' hands. I think we just got a little too cute last night. What we do best is run the ball. Now, whether we use Bijan Robinson or Brian Robinson, that's how you go about winning the game. And then as the game went on, we can see that the play action wasn't working. Baltimore is great against play action. So instead of running the play, let's go wide, let's call the draw play, or let's drop some more screens. You know what I mean? But I didn't like that call. But we played with a lot of guts last night. I'm still proud of the guys. Glad to be an Atlanta guy. Go Falcons, man. What do you have?
1: Good stuff. Look,
2: good call, brother. Good call.
1: This unfortunately takes us back to the Arthur Smith tight end 1, 2, and 3. Right. That call in Tennessee that I think most Falcon fans will forever remember. Here's my issue, okay? And Mike, I don't know where you're at. For me, this is where I've always been when it comes to football. Put the ball in your best player's hands and live with it.
2: Right.
1: If you don't do that, we have every right to lose our minds and question it. If to our caller's point, if that ball goes to Bijan or Drake or Kyle and we don't make the play, you go, well, at least we try to get the ball to the right guys. That is the issue. This is not a shot at Jake. Again, the play was there to be made, but that's the question. Like, what the hell are you doing? We have a chance to take control of this game.
2: Right. I mean, Bijan just got you inside the 3. It's first and goal. They ran to the left. It got blown up. They lost some yardage. And then, Jake, look, it's not something you should be doing in that situation. And as I said, Jake's had a shot at this. He can't catch the football. That was a tough throw. It wasn't a great throw. It was just like, I'm sorry, I'm arguing with guys on Twitter, but it wasn't a good throw. It just wasn't. It's just not a great throw. It's not. Day-Day, it's not a good throw. I mean, it's not.
3: Why are you bugging me into
2: this? Because every time I look at you, you're shaking your head at me.
3: Was saying it wasn't a terrible throw.
1: No, it was a bad throw. your left tackle shouldn't have to get off of his feet to catch a ball.
2: Yeah, with a groin.
1: If you're going to call
2: but
1: that
2: again,
1: play.
2: But then someone would say, don't throw it to your left tackle with a groin injury.
3: And that's what I was going to say. Don't throw it to a left tackle with a groin injury.
2: Scheme pits. Get something. Do a rub route. I mean, there's a million things you can do. Hell, I'd take a sweep. I'll take a sweep with Branch going the other way before I'll take that call.
1: No, I don't want no jet sweeps.
2: Not that we've had a bad experience with that.
1: But there's
2: a time and a place for that. You want to play grab ass. It's like when Ditka gave the ball to the fridge in the Super Bowl when it should have been Walter Payton.
1: That's right.
2: You know what I mean? There's a time and place. And there was no time and place for this. I don't want to see it.
1: It's a good point. Eric and Vic, man, hold on. We're going to come back to your phone calls. Mike, what do we have coming up in Guy Talk?
2: What in the wide, wide world of sports was going on in Washington, D.C.? Man, the Commanders, you want to talk about screwing the pooch and then running them over with the truck twice. That's about what happened. You'll hear Dan Quinn and Jaden Daniels try to make sense of it. And a message, we got to have a serious conversation. A message to Falcon fans who list their tickets in secondary markets. Coming up.

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2: Things are getting pretty heavy on the northbound side of US 19 as you make your way towards exit 6. That's Northridge Road. We have a crash. Your second from the right lane is now blocked with police on the scene. Elsewhere, the southbound side of 285 also pretty heavy. This is a stall. We have the left lane down, and that's just before you hit exit 37. I'm Mike Allison with Odyssey Atlanta Traffic.
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0: A lot of people pulling their hair out on Saturday night. Shout out to a friend of ours, Reggie Chatman Jr., great camera person, does amazing work. Channel 11, right, Day-Day? Is that who Reggie's with? He's the one who had that video of Tua going, my back, and then going down like in slow motion at practice, which he had that video. He's the only guy with the camera on it. He had some great camera angles of some of the home runs at the Truist Park over the weekend from being in the stands as the series did last against Philly and then the Dodgers. Well, anyway, Johnny on the spot, he's the guy who shows Raylan Wilson getting hit on the head by this goober, this Alabama fan, who may have called him boy, by the way, a couple times. Nice touch before Alabama fans threw bottles and stuff, you know, plastic bottles, but bottles on the field.
1: Yeah.
0: But anyway, it's our boy, Reggie Chapman. He's at it. Dude, he's like Johnny on the spot.
1: Everywhere.
0: I smell a Pulitzer.
1: He's everywhere. He's everywhere.
0: I mean, it's like literally Scoop Chapman.
1: he's at the right place.
0: I'm telling
1: at the right
0: you this.
1: Time.
0: I mean, by the way, if you're around him, something's about to happen. So it's like an M. Night Shyamalan Ding Dong movie. Wherever Reggie goes, action flows.
1: Yeah,
0: right?
1: It feels
0: anyway,
1: that way.
0: But shout out to Reg. That was pretty wild. So like many Georgia Bulldog fans or sports fans on Saturday night, you're hunkered down to watch Georgia take on Bama. And then on WSB, because it's Channel 2, you get the alert that there's a tornado potentially up in Butts in Jasper Counties. So, and again, no disrespect to the weather person, Ms. Kramlich, I believe is her name, did a nice job, Ashley Kramlich. But, you know, when it is really, with tornadoes on the ground, Brad Nitz, whoever's doing it, you know, or whoever else is on there, Ebony, they'll have like that specific red thing, and there's the tornado, and she was like, it just went on too long, okay? I know it's life-threatening, and you want to tell people. Can't you just have, like, giant block letters? Butts Jasper County! Get your ass inside! You know? Because it just wouldn't end. And then, unfortunately, it became the typical, and did you know you really want to be inside? Yeah, I know how it works in a tornado! The interior building!
1: Brad,
0: get me back to a full screen of Georgia, Alabama!
1: Brad put out, it's funny, because he knew, he put out an apology saying, my daughter's getting married this weekend. That's why I'm not on the air. So that's why you didn't see Brad if you watched WSB, and congratulations to the family. But that's why he wasn't on. Normally he would be on. And to your point, like, Mike, she was trying to get through it, you know? And,
0: right.
1: And I really didn't realize this because I had a couple of different broadcasts on, but I was like, I guess they went split screen. Is that what happened?
0: Yes. They had the weather screen, and no disrespect to our listeners up there in Butts and Jasper County. We really care about you. Unless it's a Georgia Alabama game.
1: It does sound
0: but
1: like
0: no, it. It just it's like when I used to work on the radio in West Virginia. It's like, hey, we got a tornado warning for Taz. Well, make sure your double wide lands on a bad witch.
1: Hey.
0: Can't say that anymore. But no, it just went on for 16 minutes. And it was like, okay, all right. It's either a touchdown or it hasn't by now, and apparently it hasn't, and it didn't. In hindsight, I'm just like, for our friends, we have a lot of friends at Channel 2. I understand public safety comes first, but it's like it just went on too long, and
1: okay.
0: I just felt like, you know, have the game on and have
1: what's
0: a giant.
1: What's her name?
0: Ashley. Is it Ashley Kramlich?
1: Let's get Ashley on.
0: Yes, and
1: let's get Ashley on.
0: And again, Ashley, it's just somebody in her ear and just said, let's wrap this up.
1: Because I guess the funniest thing for me was she was like, let me pause this.
0: No!
1: As she's talking to us.
0: Stop pausing stuff.
1: I'm going to pause this 1 second because she was trying to work through it. Ashley, we know it was like tough.
0: Again,
1: we get
0: anyway,
1: it.
0: It's joyless, thankless work, especially when there's a big football game on there with the split screen. And it was like,
1: Mike's being very selfish.
0: Hey,
1: right
0: I'm
1: now.
0: Just saying.
1: But he wasn't the only one.
2: She said she was sorry.
1: She did.
2: Multiple times.
0: She has nothing to be sorry for. It's her job. She's going to just, I just thought they could have done the football game could have been much bigger and the weather thing could have been smaller
1: because it wasn't your area. You yeah. didn't care.
0: There's like 15 people who live in Butts County.
2: I hope they don't have a meter.
3: Should we be blaming
1: no
3: Ashley
1: doubt.
3: Or WSB? Because yeah. well, WSB, to Mike's point, they could have said, all right, let's make Ashley a little smaller.
1: Wait a minute. Both of you were saying
3: yes.
1: This is a life-threatening situation.
0: And by the way,
3: we're not saying don't run.
2: You're not streaming. The game was on ESPN as well on the
1: I
2: app.
1: Said. I had it on multiples.
0: Yeah. Well, guess what? I didn't. We have lots and lots of listeners up there. We did the show up in Chattanooga, and those folks made all the – we had listeners in Jasper, and we love you people. You people put a helmet on and you get in that bathtub, okay? Let's watch that Georgia-Alabama game. No,
1: people.
0: You people in that bathtub or tornado.
1: Oh, okay.
0: What do you think I meant? But no, it got to the point where it's like, okay, just big, you know, how about double the size of the Chiron so all the old people can see it? Tornado, Jasper, Butts. and have that on the bottom, and then the football bigger picture.
4: You can't do that. Even, somebody,
3: I'm with Mike on this.
4: You can't do that. Somebody, they need to see what's going on.
3: My phone does it all the time. Whenever I put my phone in the mode.

0: road and I want my map, if I'm driving and I got like something playing, it puts the map small.
1: I can't believe you guys right now. Both of you are like, screw the tornado.
2: That report saved somebody's life on Saturday.
3: Exactly. I'm just saying, at the end, it was not a tornado. At the end, you need to, bigger football, smaller on
1: Mike,
3: the weather.
1: Mike, when the red and the blue touch, you need to get to say, and the red and blue was touching.
3: I know, but there was, again.
1: What's your name again?
3: They can get it down to a specific street.
1: Ashley said the red and blue was touching.
2: The revolutions were occurring.
3: Yeah, well, guess what? The downdraft did not occur, and there was no tornado. Ergo, let's have the big screen on the football. I digress. Anyway, thank you. Day-Day actually agreed with me on this
1: one. Both of you guys are like, put the football game on.
2: You know, they gave Ella a whole bunch of grief this weekend, too. Because Ella, leading up, was talking about the seriousness of the hurricane stuff coming in on Saturday, Friday, and Saturday.
3: Right.
2: And then it hit down earlier than what she said expected. And then,
1: so people were getting on her?
2: People got on Ella this weekend, too.
1: It's
2: about
1: not
2: that.
1: A perfect science, guys.
2: Stuff happens. Things change.
3: Oh, my God.
2: It was a tornado. Then it wasn't. So just stuff happens.
1: Red and blue, Mike.
3: I'm just saying, okay. How about this? We make a deal with Channel 2. It's got to be a higher population density if you're going to make the TV screen
1: 25 people. If you save one life, it
2: 50
1: matters.
2: People, Mike.
3: What's the average person in Butts County? We'll have to look at the demographics on this.
1: I have no idea.
3: Hey, again, Butts County, we love you.
2: Especially those with meters.
3: Especially you who listen to 92.9 The Game. Thank you. And hopefully you were in your basement watching the game if you had a basement. Okay. Moving on. What a freaking debacle in Washington.
1: Honey, why is the screen so small? I can't see the report.
3: But I'm saying you could have the camera.
2: Red and blue, baby. Red and blue.
3: You got to be able to see it.
0: We could hear her, though. That's the thing, yes, Carl. We could hear what she was saying.
3: Exactly. You could have even muted the football game and had her voice in giant letters. Yo, Jasper Butts basement now. Football continues. Big moments in the game. And that's another thing. Not like it was like a meaningless. Big moments in the game as this was transpiring.
1: Did you have money on this?
3: No, I just wanted to watch the damn football game. And by the way, I'm watching on a 70
1: inch.
3: It
1: just sounded like you had something on it.
3: I'm a
2: 70. You got plenty of space to see the whole thing,
3: and
2: then,
3: I
2: Mike.
3: I still needed more, Carl. It was too much. 16 minutes is way too long.
2: Those folks in Butts County that had the 32 inch, you couldn't see
3: by
2: the whole
3: the time,
2: red and blue.
3: By the time she was done, the tornado was in Tennessee. I digress. All right, now on to the Washington, D.C.
1: Things happen fast, Mike.
3: They do. The Commanders, talk to Jaden Daniels. He'll tell you about it. The Commanders are trying to wrap it up against the Giants. Giants miss an easy-to-make field goal. Scatabu fumbles.
1: I got to say one more thing about this. I'm sorry before you get to this, because I can't believe you're going here. The next time something happens in Coweta County, I hope they don't even tell you guys there.
3: I hope they don't even come on.
2: Skip Sharpsburg.
1: The red and blue is going on, but we're going to go to the football game.
3: As Day-Day says, we all have phones, don't we?
1: Yeah, whatever.
3: Well, the phone goes off, and you know it's time to hunker down.
1: All right, I'm done. Go ahead.
3: I'm just saying.
2: Forget about Sharpsburg.
3: Interior room in the house.
1: Yeah, exactly. And then in here going, I can't believe they didn't report it and tell us.
3: No, I remember the time we had the tornado that went through Noonan, it was pretty bad. They tore up, a lot of damage down there. Mike Brooks was still alive, and Mike Brooks is like, hey, man, have you seen this tornado? I'm like, what? Because we were watching something else. I think we're watching Netflix. If you remember, you're watching Netflix, you don't get this.
1: No, you don't.
3: So we're watching, and then Brooks is like, hey, man, I think that thing's coming right at you. I go, what do you mean? He goes, well, put on Channel 2. So I switch over to Channel 2, and then, boom, the power goes out. So I'm freaking out. So I do understand the seriousness of it. I was wearing my
1: Denver. But you don't care about the people in Butts County.
3: Well, it was a big game, Carl. It's Georgia, Alabama.
2: I bet if it was an FSU game, you wouldn't have cared, Mike.
3: I mean, I'm just saying.
2: If it was Ashton Daniels and Mike Norvell on the screen, Mike wouldn't care.
3: I'm just saying. Put a helmet on. So at that time, I knew, and this is a millisecond of information I got from Brooksy, I knew to hunker down.
1: Fine.
3: And there probably would have been somebody going, who gives a flip about Sharpsburg when I'm trying to watch whatever they were watching?
1: Ashley saved lives on Saturday.
3: Could have been an important episode of CSI or something that got preempted. Anyway, here's Jaden Daniels. If you didn't see it, the Giants have done everything in their power to gift Washington this game now in overtime. And the clock is ticking down. So you're watching this game, well, they're going to clock it. Here's how it sounded at the end of the game.
4: 20 seconds and the clock is running. If they're going to run the ball here, they've got to get down, get set, and spike it. In motion, Ben Sidett, 15 on the clock. Daniels, play action, rolling to the left, goes down now at the 25-yard line. There's only 7 seconds on the clock. There are no timeouts. This is going to end up in a tie if they don't spike it. Wow. It ends up in a tie.
5: This is the end of the game.
1: Wow.
3: Unbelievable disaster, Carl, by any metric. Let's hear from the man who sharpens iron with iron.
6: Leaving tonight with a tie feels like a loss. The last sequence, we throw it out of bounds, we clock it, you give yourself a chance to kick it.

0: And we pride ourselves on those moments at the end of the game. And after the first down run, you know, still trying to gain more for the kick. Right call is honestly, we can go clock it early. And don't put ourselves in that spot. And that is that's my responsibility. Nobody else's.
1: Well, I mean, the quarterback is ultimately getting fired. The buck stops. Well, if they don't make the playoffs, this is certainly not going to help. David Blau is the offensive coordinator for the Commanders.
2: Yeah.
1: So this reminds me of Dan Quinn. I got to be honest with Shanahan in the Super Bowl.
2: Yes,
1: you have no
2: moments.
1: You're not getting on the headset. There's one button you press to go one way, one the other. And what are we doing here?
2: He threw his headset down.
1: Oh, I saw it. He wigged.
2: He really did. Right. Mike, you didn't need to gain any more yards. Like,
1: made no sense.
2: Situational football gets you beat.
1: Right. And look, I'm a big Jaden Daniels fan. I thought he'd be a bigger star than Caleb coming out of college. I got to see him a couple times in LSU. But that's ultimate brain fart. Here's Jaden Daniels on what happened.
3: We got to stop the clock. We got to know his ozone situation. We got to relay that as an offense. It starts from everybody top down. But ultimately, you know, it's on me.
2: Yeah.
1: Yeah. I mean, some other brain fart moments. A bad snap to Deshaun Watson gives the Jets a win. You see that?
2: It was, bad.
1: Up at MetLife.
2: Mike, I thought the Eagles, that was the early game yesterday, by the way.
1: Man, they ugly.
2: Late game situations, man. Commanders, you're talking about the Browns. What is going on? Like, these are things these coaches should know.
1: Most entertaining game back and forth, San Francisco and Seattle, who now drops to 3-2. Man, do they miss their star running back, who's now in Kansas City. All I can say about that. Meanwhile, the Chargers are 0-4. Speaking of getting fired, Harbaugh, what the hell?
4: I don't know what that message is. It's just in the, you know, the players that just fight their hearts out, you know, play, give it everything they have. That's the only way. That's the best way. But yeah, that's, yeah.
2: That was thorough. What
1: does that even mean? Justin Herbert is a guy that was supposed to be one of the next big things. And now the career is tilting the other way. And I got to be honest, you brought in Coach Brown, and McDaniel basically put an exclamation point on Tua's career, and not the good kind. And now he's jacking up. This kid is gone the wrong way, Carl. I mean, I don't know what's happened. This guy threw for 31 touchdowns, 38 his second year, and now he's gone backwards, and the Chargers are an absolute disaster, 0-5.
2: This offense is hard to watch. We have our own issues with Tua here, but this is what I was talking about down in Miami when I said everybody's responsible. Mike McDaniel is a disaster right now, and for everybody who thought that offense would elevate, it's regressed. And it starts with Herbert. And I'm telling you, Mike, part of this is, if you're not watching Charger games, I watch them all. The throws we're talking about with Michael Penix,
1: right?
2: Like the ones that we need him to make, Herbert's missing all that stuff too. He's missing all that. Like, it's almost embarrassing to think how good he is, and he's not able to come through in those moments.
1: By the way, my buddy Reese agrees with us. He says, Day-Day and Mike, yeah, have a giant ticker. Says, Butts, Jasper, get your ass underground.
2: Oh, come on, man. You guys are terrible.
1: On an endless loop for the 15 minutes while the football continues.
2: And the old woman minding her own business who wants to just be safe. I can't see what's on the screen.
1: No, I said double the size of the Chiron.
2: You want to cut the game or make the game bigger and cut the weather to this.
1: Yeah,
2: five by five.
1: Yeah, I mean... Big football screen.
2: Did you just see your face?
1: I got to be honest. It was very aggravating.
2: Hey, man, good stuff. Coming up, fourth quarter. This is what it came down to. The fourth quarter. The latest on Michael Penix. What is the update? Stay there. Falcon Report's on the way. It's Dukes and Bell.
5: Hey, guys, we want to address something. We had one of the most important college football games of the year last night here on Channel 2. At the same time, Ashley, you had to break in with a tornado warning.
6: 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I'm a football fan myself, so I understand the frustration when a game gets interrupted. But when a tornado warning is issued, your safety has to come first.
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2: Crews still dealing with a crash on the northbound side of US 19. This is just before you make it to Northridge Road or Exit 6. They have your second from the right lane blocked as they try to get this all cleared up. Looking elsewhere, the southbound side of 575 still pretty tight here as you make your way towards Highway 92 or Exit 7. This is a crash. Looks like one lane blocked with this one. I'm Mike Allison with Odyssey Atlanta Traffic.
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0: We are Dukes and Bell. We start off every day and every hour by saying, hey, man. Close, but no cigar. We fall to 2-3 on the season. We're 0-2 at home. But more importantly, we lose a game that we should have won. And why did we lose this game? Mike, fourth quarter. We go on a 16-play, 74-yard drive. We make it 20-15 after kicking a field goal. They get it back. They go 3-and-out. They had the ball for less than 2 minutes, guys. We go on a 10-play, 52-yard drive. We kick another field goal. It's 23-15, and you think, well, okay, we've got control of the game. But even that was in jeopardy. But the play of the game, and this is the moment where we've been talking about today, we could have easily ran out the clock. Guys, it was 2:38 left. Bijan is wide open, and Michael Penix doesn't hit him. And, you know, if he makes the play, I think we run the clock out. It would have went to the 2-minute warning. They would have used timeouts. They would have had no way to stop the clock. We could have set on it. We wouldn't have to kick a field goal, score
1: he
0: nothing.
1: And by the way, Bijan may have scored a touchdown.
0: True enough. And so what happens then? That play is incomplete. Obviously, this is regulation, not overtime. They get the ball back, Mike. 6 plays, 90 yards. So the fourth quarter, guys, it came down to who made plays and who didn't. And they, of course, punch it in. And then Derrick Henry goes in for two, and we go to overtime. You guys know how this ends. There are a lot of things to discuss today with the Falcons as the phone lines are open at 404-726-0929. There are a lot of things I know you didn't necessarily like.
1: No, man, we'll start with the play calling. The Jake Matthews throw. I've looked back at Danny and I were talking during the commercial break. I went back and looked at the Jake Matthews throw about 5 times from 5 different angles. It's not the worst. You could have made a better throw, but it's still a catchable ball. But I mean, Mike needed.
0: But he's not Julio.
1: But he's not Julio. And you're throwing and tackle eligible when you've got Kyle Pitts, Drake London, Bijan Robinson to a veteran player with a bad groin injury. You know, who's able to gut it out. It makes no sense. Pull that stuff out of your tuchus when you're smoking the Saints if you want to stick it to them. Don't do that here. That's bad by Tommy Rees, and shame on Stefanski for running. Like, I know I saw the reaction to Stefanski. He's like, we don't got it. So it just, that's not, you shouldn't be doing that there. So Mike has got a problem with a touch pass. Now, Mike made unbelievable throws. Mike was making throws in the 99.9 percentile of all the elite passers in the NFL. Vintage Aaron Rodgers, take all your elites. Peyton Manning, Tom Brady. He's throwing lasers. He's doing all that stuff. The only area that Mike struggled in, Carl, was the touch pass. You know, and I had more guys come at me and go, well, he was getting pressure. Yes, of course there's pressure. But he's able to get the ball. He throws nothing on that to Bijan. Throws it at his feet. And that's a big moment there. You've got to be able to execute. And for whatever reason, this happened last week. It's something that Aikman was harping on. Mike can make all the incredibly difficult, high leverage throws, but can't seem to make the easy dump-off throws.
0: Yeah, look, the thing for Sunday was they limited our run game. They went off in the run game, and Michael Penix had to do more. These are the kind of games you can expect moving forward. Teams are going to take away 7, or they're going to attempt to, okay? And rightfully so. So these are the situations where I need him to lift the offense up. Make a throw, make a play or two. Score in the red zone. And again, when it's there, you got to take advantage of it. We did not last night. The other thing, Mike, as we talk about this game, pretty good on third down. 9 for 17. We converted a lot of third downs. And a lot of the throws you're talking about, those were third down throws. So, again, you see that and you go, man, Penix is having a really good game. But when you need to make 1 or 2 plays, and that's what these games come down to, those are the throws that come back to haunt you. And so at the end of this game, when we go into overtime, defenses just come off the field, right? You go, all right. And then they go on this amazing, like, 13-minute drive, Mike, and you're going, damn. Are we going to have enough time to do anything?
1: Right.
0: We get it back, and you know how this ended.
1: Yeah, man. We saw Michael Penix get whipped, beat, slammed down to ground. I mean, 2 guys meet at the quarterback. Pitts whiffs on a block. People that are faulting Bijan, I don't know what you're looking. I mean, yes, Bijan got tangled with Pitts, but the guy's blowing past Pitts on a block. That's his assignment. He's got to get something on that. So Mike gets hit. The ribs, something's happened to his ribs. They're not being specific. ESPN says it's not that bad. Mike talked about it with Arch after the game. Said he didn't think it was going to be something that was going to be, you know, cause him to miss games. But it's now we got a thing
0: with
1: Michael Penix Jr. with his ribs. But again, guys, it never should have come to him being in that position. He never should have taken the hit because he shouldn't have never been on the field. Because of all the things we've talked about, complimentary football, you did stupid stuff on drives, you didn't execute, and you had to settle for three.

0: Three field goals. Defense, and my argument, Crow and I have been going round and round on this, I just feel as bad as it looked on that last series, you hold the Ravens to 23 points, that should be a win for you. Unfortunately, you couldn't your offense couldn't execute when they had to.
1: Yeah. I just will say, if you allow any team in the NFL to run for over 200 yards, you're probably losing. And last night they did that. Derrick Henry was Derrick Henry. And so my argument is, Mike, they're getting 6 yards a pop. That's a problem. And so I said, they ran more plays, they had time of possession. All those things, the score is kind of deceiving because we got stops on third down, like I just talked about in the fourth quarter. They get the ball back for a minute and 40 seconds. We go three and out, right? And all of a sudden, your offense has a chance to go down and really slam the door, and we can't. So, yes, blame to go all the way around. But as far as this number one run defense, slow your roll. Right? We got to play teams that are committed to the run, and when they try to run the football against us, we're going to give up yards. I'm not worried about giving up yards. The problem was those yards came at critical times.
0: Right. Well, again, we go into – you're in the three-yard line. Bijan has that big run. You get down to the three. You're in first and goal from the three. Bijan off to the left. They just absolutely destroy us. The Ravens completely – they just – we couldn't set the edge on defense, and we couldn't handle the way they set the edge, Carl.
1: Yes.
0: Those guys just got after us. I mean, everything that Bijan or Bryan got was either through individual effort or some really good individual blocks. But the size element – we're talking about Madueke. Those guys, I mean, just getting after it, man. These are dudes. And Hamilton and run support, we talked about that. I think Chuck Smith, you brought up earlier in the show.
1: Well, he talked about it last week.
0: Mentioned it on Friday.
1: Yeah.
0: But to me, you do the stupid gadget play, right? It doesn't work. You settle for a field goal. They come down the field on us. Justice Hill, that was the big backbreaker on that drive. Our linebackers were just flailing at times. We could not get any. I said to Carl earlier, this is the game we needed Jalen Walker. This is the game you needed somebody to make a superstar play on defense, and they just didn't have it. They did not have it. They did a hell of a job forcing field goals in the first half, but Carl, they wore down.
1: Bend, don't break, you're right. They did wear down, and I think that was obvious, especially in the overtime period. 404-726-0929. Here is the latest on Michael Penix before we get to your phone calls. Optimism that he can play potentially on Sunday against the Bears. That's kind of where we're at. There is no report on the specific injury. Today, Coach Stefanski spoke to the media and said, look, I'll know more on Wednesday, but he would not get into specifics. And so, Mike, we are still left wondering what the imaging looked like or what it said. We're talking about x-rays and maybe an MRI, whatever he needed to get to look at this rib situation. But there is optimism that he'll be ready. All I will say is I don't know if he'll be 100%. Because even if he's ready, and with the way that he left that game last night, and by the way, what was your interpretation? Because there was a caller earlier today who really went off on the towel over the head and think, guys, he's frustrated. That was my interpretation.
0: The adrenaline wore off, and he's starting to feel that pain in the ribs. Anybody's ever had broken? No, I don't know if it's broken ribs or hairline fracture, but it takes your breath away, and it's a nasty feeling. I got no problem with a guy being ticked off because he's also, you know, upset the game's over. It feels like it's going that way. I'm not going to fret about Michael wearing a towel. I don't care.
1: I don't either.
0: My biggest beef was Mike's got to figure out if you're going to make a move with your legs and you're going to try to go downfield, how are you getting down? To go in some sort of fetal position on your knees is not getting it done. Either you get out of bounds or slide.
1: It's awkward.
0: I mean, Day-Day, am I wrong? I just, Mike, there's a couple of spots where I'm like, man, he's going to get his clock cleaned doing that.
2: Yeah, and then there was just some, the way it was almost like he was unsure of how he needed to go down, because there was one where he went down and his leg literally kind of was like bent under, and my immediate reaction was like, uh-oh. Oh my God, his knee. Like, why are you going down that way? Like, it's like he's hesitant.
1: I'll say this. He is wearing those braces, and maybe that is a little awkward for him at this point to try to figure out. Like, I say that, but you don't practice falling or getting tackled, okay? Right. So, again, it was concerning only because I don't have a problem picking up 5 yards. But you got to slide.
0: You know, you and I have been in football practice. Slide. They always bring some baseball guys in and teach guys how to slide on cardboard. I mean, laugh if you will, but that's something that guys have to learn how to do. He's going to figure this out.
2: Yeah, he does. And real quick, can I just say this, guys? Because it does kind of bother me, the whole towel on the head thing. Guys, go back and watch. Not you guys, but I'm saying, listeners, go back and watch the replay. He was clearly upset when he put the towel over his head.
0: I'm not sweating that. I'm not,
2: because
0: it's the last thing I'm going
2: like,
0: to get
2: the
0: into.
2: Last thing he wants to do, and he said it in the post game. He knows I cannot not be on this field. Yeah, I cannot. Right. This cannot be something that keeps me from playing. I cannot afford that at this point in my career.
1: And let's be honest. Look, a rib you can play with, and they can wear those protectors, and We're for

0: fortunate. That could have been a lot worse because that was a wide open run at your quarterback. 404-726-0929. We got a couple of guys who have been holding patiently. We want to take plenty of your phone calls here as we have all day long. Eric and Marietta, man, thank you for listening to Sports Radio 92.9 The Game. Eric, what's going on?
1: Hey, man.
0: Hey.
1: Hey, can we have a conversation real quick? Man, I got three things, man, and I just got to get it off my chest.
0: Okay.
1: You guys have been watching the last two games. We didn't win those games off being cute. We didn't win those games off gadget plays.
0: Right.
1: We won those games off running the ball hard and doing what we're supposed to do. We tried to get cute. Mm. And it reminds me of a situation where a wide receiver has a wide-open touchdown, and he celebrates, and he fumbles the ball out of bounds. When has this team ever had the right to say, we have a lead and we're going to go be cute with it? This team has never had that right to. We're not Kansas City. We're not any of these other teams. So don't do that again. I feel that this coaching staff with the experience that they have can get it right. But don't get cute like that. Don't do that. That's not what this team is built on. And as you can see, the last 2 weeks, we won games off being tough, running the ball right, and adjusting to what the defense is doing. I didn't see any of that. After that Jake Matthews pass, all momentum was lost, if you ask me. Don't get cute. We're not that team. We're not that good to be able to afford that.
2: I hear you.
1: So that's all I got to say.
2: I hear you, bro. Hey, Carl, and I thought that Declan Doyle did a hell of a job of keeping our defense off balance.
0: He did. He did.
2: You know, when the battle was resolved.
0: But can we talk about this? When you're running for 200-plus, Mike, you can be balanced and call different things.
2: Right. And if Bijan doesn't get to 100, our offense all flows. Collins, look, and there's some of you guys don't like Collinsworth. I watched the game again this morning. He's on point on that. Bijan is the spoke, the center of the spoke to the wheel, right? It all flows through him.
0: Yeah, man. By the way, Vincent Usher hit me up at Put 'Em Up, C. Dukes, and says, I'm a longtime listener, and tell Mike, don't talk about my county like that.
2: We love Butts County. Matter of fact, we're planning a broadcast from Jasper.
0: We are?
2: No, made that up.
0: Coming up, we've got more Falcon conversation. We'll grab more of your phone calls. And the Dogs, man, they were unbelievable on Saturday night. Stay there. It's Dukes and Bell.
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4: 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Philadelphia Eagles coach Nick Sirianni accepted all of the blame as the Eagles lost to the Jaguars in London on a game-winning field goal. With 8 seconds left, the Eagles decided to kick to Amir Abdullah instead of opting for a touchback. Abdullah returned it 53 yards, setting up the game winner and dropping the Eagles to 2-3. I'm Adam Abdallah.
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10: We have traffic starting to build on the southbound side of I-75. Things are getting pretty tight here, just past Northside Drive for exit 252A. This is a crash. Looks like one lane now blocked. Elsewhere, the southbound side of 285, also pretty heavy. This is right as you approach exit 12, and that's where we have a crash, one lane down with this one as well. I'm Mike Allison with Odyssey Atlanta Traffic.
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0: And I've said this, you know, we're going to take these games one at a time. But when you start looking at the Bears and the 49ers and even the Chiefs are coming up, you don't think the Lions want to run the ball? Jahmyr Gibbs? Right. I mean, like, these are teams that will test us. And, Mike, I don't even want to leave out the Bucs because Bucky Irvin just went off on the Cowboys. And all of a sudden, if Baker Mayfield is back, they may have found something there.
1: Well, that's the thing. I mean, the combination, you know, Declan Doyle came from the,
0: Ben Johnson.
1: Ben Johnson, the Chicago Bears. So he's from the Lions, Ben Johnson's coaching tree. He was with them. And so he is going to do stuff, Ben Johnson, that you saw Doyle do. And conversely, somebody, who knows what the Lions are going to do because that offense is still a work in progress. But you're right. They'll use the weapons they've got. With Gibbs. I mean, this is something where this defense has to evolve and get better. I mean, this was the first time, because remember, Josh Jacobs didn't play in the Packers game.
0: Right.
1: And formerly known as Etienne, didn't play for the Saints. And by the way, once we got up on them, the run game went out the window. So the numbers were a bit skewed, but it's a bit frustrating because we went and, you know, Jervon Dexter, we beefed up the interior of the defensive line. But to me, it was about the edge guys. It was about the outside linebacker slash, and we did not set the edge. But conversely, we could not, the Ravens not only set the edge, they were living in our backfield, and we talk so much about how we're getting to the running back before he breaks the line. Well, Derrick Henry was in our backfield, but defensive back, before the freaking, you know what hit you.
0: Yeah, it's true.
1: He was living, it was 3 or 4 yards, pow, pow, pow. Then you throw in a guy like Justice Hill in the changeup, and we're lucky that didn't go for a touchdown. Lucky he doesn't have breakaway speed.
0: Yeah, you're right about that. That was still a big play. Michael Penix, has he dealt with a rib injury before? By the way, it's not lower body. The update today, if you're just tuning in, is they are optimistic. That's the word that's being used, that he should be available and ready to play. Hopefully,

0: Yeah, actually, in college, you know, but that was a long time ago. But we all good though.
1: All right.
2: I didn't know that. Did you?
1: No. I mean, well, hell, damn, he is the operation game.
2: I didn't know that.
1: Only thing missing is like the bread basket or like what? Remember that? Like butterflies and stuff. That was a fun game. Did they let kids get shocked now? Probably not.
2: I love operation. But, no, I still have that game. I do. We play it all when we get together for family game. Yeah. We bring out the old
1: funny
2: school
1: bone
2: games.
1: Is the hardest one.
2: Oh, but yeah, anyway, it's cricket.
1: Go for the Adam's apple. No, Mike's a tough guy. We know that. It's look, he's got to go. I said to Carl, and a guy hit me up, and he goes, Matt, you're being a bit fatalistic. You have any faith in Tua Tagovailoa against the Bears
2: confidence.
1: On Sunday? He ain't got it.
2: No confidence. Not me having confidence. I don't think he has any confidence. It was obvious last night. That was a high school throw. That pick last night. You don't see Hamilton reading you completely there. I mean, like, and here's the other thing. Again,
1: he hit Drake for like a 20-yard pass. So all of a sudden you said, hey, wait a minute, maybe we got a heartbeat here. And then he turns right around and does that.
2: Yeah, but you locked in on Drake. That's the other part about this. 404-726-0929. Let's talk to Tim in Las Vegas. Is that right? Tim's in Las Vegas. Tim, thank you for listening out there, man, on the Odyssey app or however you're accessing the show on Sirius. Tim, what's on your mind, man? Talk to us.
3: Hey, 3 points, man. First of all, great show.
2: Thank you.
3: I'm glad I tuned into this, man. You guys are hilarious. I also like Operation 2. But my first point, guys, the defense is on the field because the offense is off the field so quickly. And you need to start looking at the line. I don't know why we keep praising Jake Matthews, but the guy was being pushed 3, 4, 5 yards in the backfield every play by guys that are significantly smaller than him. I mean, there was a 260-pound linebacker pushed him completely in the backfield. Then, I mean, his time is over. I get it. He keeps restructuring his contract to make it, but that means he's over. He's done. And they need to move on from him. If Matt Ryan is doing anything, he's also responsible for the level of quarterbacks that we got since they're giving him so much credit about how the Falcons are moving. Matt Ryan is responsible for this. He's trying to practice like a quarterback. Then he needs to find a person that can fit the number two billing. Third, Avion Terrell, waste of a draft pick. The guy is running away from tackles. Look at the film. He runs away from tackles. He's not physical, and he's being beat out by Ford. Where was he at
2: Mike Ford, yeah.
3: Yes, he's being about Ford? Come on. That's ridiculous. It's a second-round pick, and he should have been on their number one guy that was on the field. I mean, come on. What happened on that play? You could have a high schooler now understand that you got a safety on the inside. Why are you playing on the inside of him in the red zone?
2: You should
3: be on the outside. What is going on?
2: It's a good question. There are a lot of guys. Think about our secondary. You know, we mentioned this earlier. Mike Hughes saves that touchdown early when he makes the tackle on Derrick Henry. They get stopped at the 3-yard line. They get 3 instead of, you know, 7. Who punched it out? The Jesse Bates touchdown.
1: Sidney Brown.
2: Most of you don't even know who Sidney Brown looks like.
1: Right.
2: The DBs as a group, what I'm telling you is there's been a bunch of contributions here in the first few weeks where you've mixed and matched a bunch of guys. AJ's been out. We talked about Henderson, who's also hurt, by the way. We're trying to get an update on him, but coach said they'll know more. But CJ Henderson has stepped in and done a hell of a job. So, Mike, like from the DB standpoint, he's talking about Avion Terrell. He's not happy because he's not a physical corner or you know, nickelback or whatever. I think Avion, for what I've seen, has been fine for what they're asking him to do, Mike. Again, if you're talking about run support, that's really where, you know, Xavier Watts and Jesse come in, and those guys are gonna come in and support, which they did a lot of last night because of your comment about not setting the edge. There was a lot of secondary tackles last night because they're getting 6-7 yards a pop.
1: They just, the defensive edge, whether it was, you know, outside linebackers or, you know, whether even Dorless and Trice was out there a little bit. There was some good on the first half. The second half, they just literally just got mollywhopped. Hell, man, that first drive. I mean, it's amazing. We bent but didn't break because they went right down the field. I guess we pooped through a goose.
2: They did.
1: By the way, thanks to Trayshawn, who puts a lot of video out there and breaks it down for us. When Ford comes out, they pick right on him.
2: Yes, they went right at him.
1: And that's
2: touchdown, right?
1: And you got to help. Ulbrich's got to know to help him there.
2: Yep.
1: Yeah, that's a score.
2: Yeah, the two. That's right. The conversion. They went. Yeah, they went right at him. Look, that's good scouting. Say what you want, right? Certain numbers. Hey, 20's in there. We're going to run this play. That's all that is, guys. But what's your take on Jake Matthews, real quick? Because he addressed that. What's your take?
1: Look, we love Jake, and you know we've had him on the show probably more than anybody else. Yeah.

0: But he's showing really signs of wear and tear. Now, again, if you play, we knew he had a groin injury. But if you're on the field, guys, and this is the same for anybody else in any other sport, you're expected to perform. And he,
1: you don't think he's 100?
0: I don't know if this is, if you look at the coaching staff and, you know, and I swear, I didn't want to entertain this thought because I hate that this would even play a factor, the consecutive game streak.
1: Oh, I think it played a factor.
0: Which is ridiculous and no one gives a crap. It's the NFL. This isn't like Cal Ripken. No one gives a crap in football. But as far as, you know, Jake, if he wasn't 100, then put Jarrell out there and help him with a tight end.
1: Yeah. I think it played a factor, and this is just me talking. Jake may say it didn't. That's very personal to his family. His dad, his uncles, like, that's what the Matthews do. They play games, and they play for a long time. And I'm going to tell you, that's why I said if he has a chance to play, he's going to play. But I also think that's in, like, the DNA. I don't know if it mattered as far as the number. You say it was 200 consecutive. Yeah. But I think that's just in the DNA. If I can play, I'm going to play. Chip and Griffin, you're up next on Sports Radio 92.9 The Game. Hey, man.
2: Hey, how y'all?
1: What's going on, Chip?
2: Not much, man. Just wanted to talk a little bit about what went on last night.
1: Talk to us.
2: To start with, I got to give Penning a little bit of credit. He can throw it. He can throw it now. He throw it with some zip. But at the same time, though, Penning got to make those throws that are necessary, like right. the Jake. Put it on him. Put it on him. He's not a receiver. So right. put it on him. And then, you know, a rush is coming at you like it did when he threw it at Bijan's feet. You know that they want to get the ball back. So put the ball up enough to where Bijan can get up on it and make a catch because he's athletic enough to do it. Now, you know that kind of pressure is coming at you. And last but not least, man, OC, I understand you want to put Brian Robinson in, but, hey, it wasn't his night. We just made some bad decisions at the wrong time. The guys played good football, but the other team just ended up winning at the end. Yeah. And then, last but not least, when we got the ball, we shouldn't have never gave it back.
1: Nope.
2: We just shouldn't have never gave it back. I enjoy your guys' show. Have a good one.
1: Thank you,
0: thanks,
1: man.
0: Brother.
1: Appreciate
0: you. Brian only got 7 carries for 16. I mentioned Mike Johnson saying he thought, you know, there's a number. He thought if Huntley had more rushing yards than him, that's a problem, and it turned out to be.
1: Would you have given him more carries?
0: I think, you know, you can't run Bijan to the ground, but I mean, I just think the way that the Ravens were playing, to his point, Bijan will do some Bijan magic stuff and do a slip slide or something, a jump cut, something that Brian just doesn't have. Brian's a great running back, but Bijan, you needed magic to get past the Ravens because our offensive line wasn't winning one-on-one battles. Guys are getting pushed in the backfield.
1: Yeah, it's true. All right, what did Bijan have to say about not finishing in the red zone? We'll hear that coming up. Also, Jesse Bates gave his 2 cents on not finishing the game last night. We'll take more of your phone calls. And Mike has something on his mind that he needs to get off next.
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5: Seeing some heavy traffic on the southbound side of I-285 right now. Things are jamming up between exit 37 and exit 38, where we have a new crash off on the right shoulder, but still really slowing you down. Elsewhere, the northbound side of 85, also pretty tight. This is right as you're approaching exit 96. This is a crash. Looks like just one lane now blocked. I'm Mike Allison with Odyssey Atlanta Traffic.
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0: Bijan Robinson and Jesse Bates here because we've not had a chance for you to hear from those guys again. Michael Penix, no real update on the injury from Kevin Stefanski today. We'll know more on Wednesday. Tomorrow's the off day for the guys. So when they get back to practice, Mike, hopefully we'll find out more. But they say they are optimistic. At least those are the reports.
1: Right, man. It's pretty funny during the break. A couple guys hit us up on social media saying, that's a difficult throw. No, it's not a difficult throw to hit Bijan. He's throwing across his body. Well, I didn't tell God to make him left-handed. He's got to put more, again, to put more on that ball. For whatever reason, Mike can make the incredibly difficult throws, which a lot of guys can't make right now in the NFL. He's making these throws. That's why Chris Collinsworth was gushing last night, because it really was. I mean, look at him. He's in a rhythm. Things coming out, man. It's zoom. I mean, the one he threw to Branch, I mean, that thing was like, man, it was a freaking laser. But the touch, guys, it's not that he can't ever get this right, but they need to coach him on this. Mike Vick struggled with the same things. Cam Newton struggled with it. I remember a guy, who the hell was the backup? Scott Mitchell went to the Lions.
0: Oh, yeah.
1: The same thing. He could not hit the dump-off pass. He could throw everything down the field. Other guys have gone through this. But it's just, these are the moments. That's why we said defense did not hold up its end of the bargain late in the game. We talked about the defense doing good jobs earlier. That's why I say things, and Carl and I say these things. We're just talking about moments. Here's the end of the game. Game's on the line. If you get that ball to Bijan above the waist or above the knees, he may even score. He may even score, and then it's a moot point, and Mike doesn't get hit because the game is freaking over.
0: Yeah.
1: But anyway, but yeah, brother, it's just so damn frustrating. I look at this team, and I see so many things that you've got a shot to get it right. It's been bottom line is execution. We can talk about this or that. The Ravens kicked our ass at the line of scrimmage.
0: They
1: just call it what it was.
0: No, they did.
1: They beat us down on defense, and their offense was beating our guys down on the other side.
0: Yeah.
1: We were talking off the air. This is the first kind of like complete team. Even though the Ravens missed the playoffs last year, this is a solid team built on ass kicking.
0: Well,
1: going all the way back to when Ozzie Newsome took it over.
0: Yeah, Mike, but you know, again, credit to Chuck Smith. He said, you know, he inherited Bentley. You didn't inherit a bad football team when Harbaugh left. There are a lot of pieces there that are still really good, and it's obvious, especially on the defensive side, which was, you know, the third down thing was interesting. 9 for 17. We had a great percentage on third down. You would have thought we scored more points.
1: Right.
0: Especially with us moving the ball on those critical third downs, but we didn't. Let me hear Bijan talking about not finishing in the red zone, because this was our issue last night, and this is why we didn't win.
2: Yeah, I mean, you know, on some of those drives when we were down there, we did try to punch it in the run, and, you know, they brought certain looks, and they just made it super packed in there. So I was just trying to see if I can maybe get outside, create those one-on-one matchups. And, you know, I tried, but there was the corner and there was another guy, so it was tough. But, you know, for us, you know, we still pride ourselves on running the football, man, and, you know, it opens up everything else. And even, you know, I'm glad we got the look that we got today. I'm glad we got the 10 in the box and, you know, bringing the safeties down. Like, I'm glad we got to face that early. Because it's just adversity that, you know, that we need to see and that we need to be prepared for. Because, you know, I know when we handle those looks and everything, like, then we're going to be very hard to stop in the run game, so we can just open up everything else in the passing game.
0: Yeah, let me say this, though, and B is exactly right. But those are the games your quarterback are going to have to win.
1: That's exactly right.
0: That your quarterback is going to have to win. If you are going to just say, we're about to put 10 in the box, and Bijan, you're about to get 80 yards, but you're not getting over 100, Michael Penix should be eating these teams up. And those are the things we're talking about. Mike, when you are 1 for 16 when pressured, 6%, that's not good enough. Like that's what he's been since he came back in these 3 weeks when he's facing pressure. That is something that has to get better. So he's right. I'm glad we saw it. But also, you have to know, okay, you're going to play me that way? It's almost an insult
1: right
0: to certain quarterbacks around the league. You're going to put 10 in the box? Good. Play Patrick Mahomes that way. Play Josh Allen tonight that way. Play Matthew Stafford that way tonight. It's an insult. I'm about to kill you guys out here. So that's how that has to be taken on, and not as, oh, crap, what are we going to do? I got to get rid of it.
1: Right, and this isn't last year with, like, our Darnell Mooney not playing and Ray Ray got cut and all that. I mean, you got Drake London. And by the way, I'm just watching video of Mike, the 3rd and 15. It's a freaking laser.
0: Yeah.
1: I mean, he's throwing darts, but for some reason, he's struggling with the soft stuff, the intermediate stuff. That's driving me crazy. Michael Penix Jr. will get better, but you just heard the soundbite. You just touched on it. Bijan said it. other teams are going to do this to us. It's you better get ready, because until

0: Michael proves that he can handle the adversity, getting knocked off the spot, and he's got this is where everything you and I expected to see from the jump 2 years ago that never occurred. This is where Stefanski and Van Pelt and Reese and all these guys we've been telling you, such a great coaching staff. You got to help Mike through this. That's why you're here. Mike's got the evolution of Mike has got to be processing that and making better decisions, getting rid of the ball, and making those throws you have to make.
1: Totally agree. All right, let's hear from Jesse Bates. By the way, he agrees with us. Game should not have gone to overtime.
2: Yeah, absolutely. You know, that was a playoff atmosphere. You know, a playoff team, a really good team, and it sucks. You know, you winning that whole game and you come up short in overtime. I think as a defense, you know, if we want to be a great defense, this shouldn't even gotten overtime. And you know, you got an 8-point lead. We got to be able to put a team out in our stadium. But we fell up short, so just got to learn from it and get better.
0: Yeah, that's the one where, remember, guys, they get a first play with 2 minutes and 31 seconds left. They get the holding penalty. So now you got a first and 20 at the Baltimore 19, and they go and just quick passes.
1: That's right.
0: Huntley moving around, and this is where the sacks do matter, where, you know, Huntley's just, he's able to buy that time in the pocket. That's where, I mean, should Ulbrich have blitzed? Because when he did blitz, we got burned. Yeah, I mean, you were releasing from a place where now the guy just takes a spot where the safety of the corner was, and there you go.
1: Yeah, he did a really good job. Look, Huntley's, you see it. He's a good quarterback, man. You know, you got Lamar Jackson in front of you, but the deal is he doesn't complain. Snoop is just on chill level. Like, and you saw it last night, man. He doesn't get rattled. And so when they have, and this is what we were talking about last week, like Lamar's missed a lot of games there, and Snoop Huntley stepped in and done a really good job. And so I wasn't surprised to see that. That's why I wasn't overly excited, Mike, about that 3.5. I told you last night, I was like, I'm glad you got it 3.5, even though we should have won by more than 3.5.
0: Well, again, if you hit Bijan or you hit, if Jake Matthews, a slightly better thrower, Jake, or just don't do that and just throw it to Pitts, you know, then, you know, we get a touchdown. You had three possessions, three trips inside the 35 that resulted in freaking field goals.
1: Yeah.
0: And this is the ghost of Falcons past.
1: Yep.
0: Well, you and I say, all right, Matt Bryant, get there and kick it inside the 50. I can't live like this again with all the weapons we put together and paid. Okay?
1: Paid.
0: You've paid these guys.
1: Yep.
0: And let's throw it to Jake Matthews. Never, ever, ever do tackle eligible ever again.
1: You don't like that play?
0: No! Freaking A, no. But any of those free field goals is a touchdown. The game's over. We don't go to overtime. Mike doesn't get his ribs knocked in it tomorrow. Ah, and another thing.
1: He'll knock you into tomorrow, Rocky.
0: He's a wrecking machine, Rocky. He'll knock you into tomorrow. And another thing. I don't know who has the season tickets anymore.
1: Uh-oh.
0: Is it all scalpers? Is everybody who bought a personal seat license who sits above me a freaking scalper?
1: Uh-oh.
0: I'm sick and tired of feeling like a visitor in my own stadium. I said this to Carl yesterday. I talked about it with Day-Day. It's like, I get it. And most of the Ravens fans in my section, some were blank holes. Most were okay. But, I mean, I've never, ever been a fan of a team and to get more people that just come in and infiltrate and take over. Mm. And next week, it's going to be 25,000 Bears fans, 25,000 49er fans. It makes you not want to be a Falcon fan in the building. It makes you want to literally be home on your couch watching it on your big screen. I'm getting sick of it. You know, and look, I don't know, are there fans? Because if you are a fan, let's watch the game, man. This is a hell of a game. Yeah, it was a crappy finish. It's a hell of a football game. How about you go see it in person?
3: Shame. Shame. Shame.
0: Yeah. And I get it, and I know the PSL story. They priced the working man. There was folks, if you sat in the 50-yard line at Fulton County or Georgia Dome,
1: those
0: tickets became six figures. And those people decide, I got the greatest seats in the house. I think I'll stand behind five other people behind the bench because I'm an idiot. And it looks like crap on TV. You know, it just, oh, so many things about the game day. All right, that's, I said my piece. I've said too much.
3: Shame. Shame.
1: You feel better?
3: Shame.
0: But you know what the worst part is?
1: What's that?
0: More of this to come. You got the Bears and the 49ers. You got somebody who's like, why are you a 49er fan? Well, you know, I lived in Alabama and Falcons weren't any good. So are you a Lakers fan? Yeah. Are you a Yankee fan? Yeah. You know, those people now. Those people. Those front-running fans who never had the balls to root for a crappy team. Sorry. Yeah, I'm rolling now. It's like Bluto. Sorry.
1: I'm enjoying it.
0: Was it over when the Germans bought Pearl Harbor?
3: Shame.
1: What you're saying is true. It's valid.
0: Ah!
1: And look, we've said this for years now. Until we get to a point where consistently
0: right, we're winning.

0: right? That's just what this is going to be. But I will tell you, and I've said this to you, Mike, you can go to Cowboy Stadium and get a ticket, right?
1: Oh, yeah.
0: Anywhere. You can go to Jags. I mean, pick your state. Tampa. It's the same thing.
1: There's only a couple places you can't.
0: That's right.
1: And
0: that's right.
1: Chicago, you know, you'll see, you know, Bears, Packers, that's one thing. You see it certainly when you go to New England. You definitely see it in places like Detroit where mm-hmm. there's a passion, Pittsburgh.
0: Yep.
1: You know, but it never ceases to aggravate the Adam B, man. It just does.
0: Hey, I want to remind you guys, don't forget to start your Falcons game day with us Sunday. Yeah, we're already looking ahead. All right. 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Starting at 9 a.m., plus there's food, drinks, music, games. It's all just two blocks west of the stadium. Again, MLK and Thomas W. Cole Sunday. That's all going down, and they do that each and every all the home games, guys. All right, we got to get out of the way. By the way, Coach's show tonight. I said, who's the guest? Oh, Divine Diablo is the guest tonight.
1: And then Monday Night Football right here on 92.9 The Game. Bills, Rams. Rams are 3.5-point favorites. Speaking of watch, probably be about 25,000 Bills fans who made the trip to California tonight.
0: They do travel. All right, so that's all on the way here tonight. We're back at you guys tomorrow. We have a lot to dive into. Plenty of college football tomorrow on the show. As we'll talk more dogs, Connor Riley's going to stop by. A special Hawks guest will stop by. Make sure you tune in for that. And we'll continue to find out more, hopefully, about this Penix situation, guys. It is now the looming question heading into this week. Because if we don't have him, Mike said it. Who do you trust? We'll get into all of that and more tomorrow. Let's get out of here and clear our throat!
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0: Felt good though, didn't it?
1: I just wanted to be my own stadium back. I want my own stadium. It was like that for a little bit at Georgia Dome. It wasn't always like this.
0: No.
1: I remember being at the Georgia Dome when it was like, you know, 90%. Is that a dream day?
0: It felt, but you know what? The end of the Georgia Dome, Mike, felt so good.
1: Yeah.
0: All right, we're reminiscing.
1: I don't know.
0: Hey, man, Day-Day, great job executive producing our man Big O behind the glass. And thank you guys for making us a part of your day. Seriously, man. We got calls today from Dallas. I think one was in Chicago, Vegas.
1: Right.
0: That's what it's about, man. Take us wherever you go. You enjoy the show. Tell your friends. We say that all the time. But also download the Odyssey app. Listen on Sirius, however you might access us. And we appreciate you being here with us. We're back tomorrow at 2 o'clock. Make sure you're here. Wake up tomorrow with the morning shift. Of course, Stakey, Andy, and Randy. And then we'll get back at it. All right, Mike Bell, we got to get out of here, man. Clear your throat.
1: Hey, man, you know what they're saying in Alabama right now? Paul, the officials done screwed us. SEC's got some officiating issues.
0: Wait, who calls their dad Paul?
1: Paul. That was about fine, Bob.
0: Yeah. I love it.
1: Hey, Paul, they just screwed us. My buddy's cousin's buddy, he's the one that was hitting the Georgia player. I mean, yeah, I mean, Alabama, by the way, show some class. I mean, throwing stuff on the field, give me a break. This is the first time the SEC screwed you in a game? SEC officials were horrible. Georgia got victimized. Tons of holding penalties against Alabama they didn't call. A lot of nonsense. I mean, it's a big money conference. It's the Big Ten and the SEC. Find better refs.
0: Hey, while you're talking about Georgia, I got to give a shout-out to the offensive line. It's the reason why Georgia won the football game. Specifically, Dontrell Glover, who was the SEC Offensive Lineman of the Week.
1: Yeah.
0: Check this out. Kid's from Fairburn, Georgia, by the way. Okay. His grade, 89% overall with a 95% mark in his pass pro. What's all that mean, Dukes? Well, I'm glad you asked. He posted 3 knockdown blocks, 1 pin, that's a pancake, and helped Gunner Stockton connect on 82% of his passes against Alabama. He also was a part of an offense on Saturday night that had 455 yards and went 4-for-4 in the red zone. It starts up front. Kirby said, I just want them to feel us. And they did. Hey, if you love the show,
1: you tell your friends.
0: If you don't,
1: you could be from Butts County. Sorry.
0: Wow.
4: Hey, everybody, it's Mitch Evans here. I continue filling in for Stakey on the Steakhouse Tuesday along with Sandra Golden. We'll get her thoughts on the Falcons' loss to the Ravens, along with Georgia being the top dog in the nation now, and baseball's league championship series in full swing, too. It's the Steakhouse, 9 to 11 a.m. on 92.9 The Game.
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3: Well, we're still seeing some heavy delays along the westbound side of I-20. This is as you make your way towards exit 5. We have a crash. Looks like one lane still blocked with crews on the scene. Elsewhere, the northbound side of I-75 pretty tight as you make your way towards exit 261 or Delk Road. That's where we have a crash. Looks like one lane down with this one as well. I'm Mike Allison with Odyssey Atlanta Traffic.
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0: 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Here's what I've learned in midlife. 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
7: 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It is a Falcon Monday. Tough one last night. A hard-fought game, but the Falcons came out with a 30-23 loss in overtime. Heck of a football game. Both teams pretty good football teams, and it was a physical battle. We got a chance to sit down with our head football coach here on the Coach's Show. Kev, now that you have a chance to digest the tape, and then there's a lot of things that were going through your mind last night, now that you have a chance to kind of look at it, synopsis of what you saw?
8: Well, you kind of hit it. I mean, it was physical. We knew that going into it. And then these games are just so, the margins are so razor thin in these games. So doing all the little things, especially late in the game, to give yourself a chance to go win. And we had our opportunities. We did. We had our opportunities to go make it a two-score game, and we didn't come through as a team. We didn't come through players and coaches. We just we have to learn from it, because we're going to be in these moments in these games, and we want to come through. So we'll look at everything. We'll look at our process of how we're doing it. But we trust in the guys we have, and then it's about putting our guys in position. And then when guys in position to go make a play, I trust that they will.
7: Adjusting in the game is what the game's all about. I mean, obviously, there's a number of things that you guys do and change and look at. How different was this run scheme that you saw in that first drive? And because you ultimately began to kind of batten down the hatches, and it wasn't escaping like it was in the opening drive. How much do you have to adjust to that, because you maybe hadn't seen it quite as well?
8: Yeah, without a doubt. They're well coached. I think Jesse Minner does an outstanding job with that defense. So you knew that they were going to do something different, and they did. They played a couple different personnel groupings early, which we expected. And then you have to just see how the game is playing out. What type of – do they want to stick to that? Do they want to play different coverages? So you're constantly working it as an offensive staff, saying, okay, let's get to this. All right, we showed that. Let's get to this. So I say all that to say we knew it wasn't going to be easy. That's a stout front, physical up front, combined with really sound schemes. We knew it was going to be a challenge throughout the night.
7: Yeah, and you flip it over to the other side. That's a big offensive line coming off the ball, and you've got a guy that's a little bit different than most running backs, 250-pounder that gets going downhill. Were you a little surprised at the gap scheme that they used in their run game, that it was as effective as it was early on?
8: Well, again, good scheme.
7: Yeah.
8: I think highly of the scheme, and you got one of the best to ever do it as a runner. You have a big physical offensive line. So you've first things first, they did a nice job. You tip your cap to them. There's also things that we look at really on a technical basis more than a big scheme thing, and say, hey, these are the things that we, when we're stopping the run, this is what it looks like, and this is how it looks like shedding blocks. This is how it looks like, penetrating, making sure that we're filling our gaps and having gap integrity. So all those things, if you want to run the ball and you want to stop the run, you have to have 11 guys on the same page and playing sound and then playing relentless. We didn't do that enough over the course of the night. Did we do it sometimes? We did. But ultimately, when you give up that many yards on the ground, we have to look at it and say, hey, there are things that we absolutely can do better and absolutely will do better.
7: I know you hang their hat on some of the things that were very positive. In that drive, you guys went ahead and shut the door there in the red zone, deep red zone. How much can you gain from that when you start thinking about getting stops when they're at the most important time?
8: Yeah, that was huge. And when you're playing good teams, it's hard to just shut them out. They're going to make their plays, and you understand that. But when you can shut them down in the red zone, when you can hold them to a field goal attempt and try and block that field goal, but when you can hold them to attempt after they've moved the ball, that's a small win

0: for the defense. So I thought that early drive to make a goal line stand was huge for our football team.
1: The concern that maybe began to arise or not, but I don't want to put words in your mouth. I think I looked at the stats. In the first 22 minutes, they had the ball for 17 minutes of the game. How concerned did you get a little bit that your defense was on the field too much?
0: Yeah, obviously our defense was on the field too much, and it's twofold. You want defensively, you just want to get stops. You want to get off the field. Then offensively, you don't go into a game saying, "Hey, I'm just going to possess the ball." It's hard to do. You have to play good offense. You have to be sound in everything you're doing. You have to be great in protection. You got to be good in the run game. You got to spread the ball around. That's what possesses the ball and ultimately possesses the ball and scores points. So we didn't do that early, and I think it was really put our defense on the field way too often.
1: Well, they certainly made a concerted effort to try to get after your two running backs and try to stunt the run game, and they did a decent job of that. Bijan broke out, I think, for a 38-yard run, but other than that, they did a decent job against the run. How much has it paid dividends down the road? Because this is such an early part of the year for kind of having to lean into Michael in the passing game a little bit, especially in the second half, but on those third down conversions.
0: Yeah, without a doubt. I think here we are, you know, five games into this thing. Each challenge week to week is going to be different. And there's going to be some teams that are going to try and take one thing away, or there's going to be some teams that are going to play a certain coverage or a certain front. So you evolve and you pivot as an offense. That's going to be no different going into the next week and the week after that. So really have to see when you get to the stadium and you start to see that first series, that second series, you get an idea of what they're trying to do. And then you have to have a counter to that. And I think we certainly going into a good team versus Baltimore, we certainly throughout the game made adjustments that were necessary, but that's going to be every single week.
1: You've talked about throughout the season that organically things are going to happen where the ball's going to find guys. Kyle, much more involved in this game, made some big plays for you. Of course, the touchdown along the back line. I know it's satisfying to see him get involved. He's made a couple of good plays for you already this year, but pretty good effort last night.
0: Yeah, Kyle, obviously we know how talented he is, and when the ball's in his hand, especially just the things that he can do, making yards and breaking tackles. So that's a huge focal point for us in every single game. And then, like you said, and like I've said, that ball will find you depending on what the defense is trying to take away. So we'll continue to find ways to get Kyle the ball in space. He will continue to be a big part of this offense.
1: I think Sidney Brown got the punch out, if I'm not mistaken. And, of course, Jesse seems he's Jesse on the spot because he got the return for a touchdown. Big moment in the game for your guys as far as, just kind of a shot in the arm.
0: Without a doubt. And, you know, Jesse to be around the football, I think if you see on that play, you have Xavier, you have Diablo, you have Jesse running to the ball. Good things happen when you run to the ball. So for that ball to come out and Jesse to scoop it up and score, those are huge, huge plays, especially early in a game when you're trying to set the tempo. So really, I thought that was an outstanding play by Jesse.
1: I want to lean into your coaching now, Kevin. You've coached virtually every position on the football field, and one of those is the quarterback. And quarterback gets a lot of scrutiny. I played the position. You said it in your press conference. I remember there were a lot of throws that I'd like to have back. When you begin to look at the little things like you're talking about, from a footwork standpoint, I see Van Pelt out there working footwork, Tommy Reese working footwork with Michael and Tua and all the quarterbacks. When you looked at the tape, can you boil it down to a couple things where if there's a miss, and I'm not talking any particular throw in particular, but is it generally the kind of lean into your footwork that creates that problem?
0: That's definitely where you start as a coach. You want to make sure that your base and your footwork is sound. And I use the analogy of pitchers. You know, the pitchers on the mound, they try to have their footwork where the foot is planted the same every single time, because that allows you to be the most accurate when you're trying to paint corners, as a pitcher. As a quarterback, you don't have the luxury of that mound where pitchers don't have to worry about getting tackled. But quarterbacks, we're trying to get to that sound base as much as we can so that we can remain accurate. And then if we miss a throw, we'll start with the base. Okay, where are we good? Where is our toe pointing? How do we step into it? How do we transfer our weight? All of those things. So I say all that to say you're also just going to miss throws every once in a while. And I think you got to know where you're going to miss them. And some of those outbreakers, I tell the guys all the time, you got to know your miss. My miss has to be out in front, because behind is a chance for the other team to get their hands on the ball. So every quarterback, every throw is being graded by Coach Van Pelt. And they're looking at your footwork, your decision, and then the ball itself. So that's how we operate at practice.

0: That's how we certainly operate in games.
1: Well, certainly Michael's fastball was big time last night. There's no question. He made some unbelievable throws in tight windows last night. When you evaluate a big thrower of the football, and you've coached a lot of quarterbacks, and this is a general statement about any quarterback, not about Michael Penix, how difficult is it for a guy that can shoot the ball and still have the ability to make the touch throws? Is that something they have to work on pretty hard?
0: I think so. Yeah, without a doubt. With all quarterbacks, there's different throws are required in a game. There's some I can think of the other night where, hey, it's cover two. You got to work the linebacker with your eyes, and then you got to drill a ball into the zones. And those come up. There's going to be times when you have to layer the ball over the second level of defense for an in cut. Sometimes you're on the move and you got to layer it over guys. Sometimes that arm angle drops down. So there's just as quarterbacks, as you're raised in this game, you just have all these reps that you just bank, understanding that getting the ball to my players is going to be a little bit different each time. We'll stick to basketball. Stick to sports analogies. Now let's go to basketball. Think about basketball, how you deliver the ball into the post, which never happens anymore. But back in the day when you talk about, hey, I'm going to pump here and I'm going to bounce pass here. I'm going to dribble it down in the corner and work it to the low block. So as a quarterback, you are that point guard. You're finding different ways to get your guys the ball.
1: If anybody can refer to a basketball analogy, it's Kevin Stefanski. Just look at what his old man has done for a living. No question about it. When we come back, we'll talk to Coach Stefanski about the second half of the football game, how it played out, and maybe some of the tweaks he's going to make as we get ready for Chicago. Right here on Sports Radio 99 The Game.
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3: 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Philadelphia Eagles coach Nick Sirianni accepted all of the blame as the Eagles lost to the Jaguars in London on a game-winning field goal. With 8 seconds left, the Eagles decided to kick to Amir Abdullah instead of opting for a touchback. Abdullah returned it 53 yards, setting up the game winner and dropping the Eagles to 2-3. I'm Adam Abdallah.
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9: We have delays building on the northbound side of I-85, where things are getting pretty tight as you make your way towards Gravel Springs Road or exit 118. This is where we have a crash. Looks like one lane now blocked. Also still seeing traffic on the southbound side of I-285. This is where we have a crash just before you make it to exit 12. I'm Mike Allison with Odyssey Atlanta Traffic.
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14: You must remember this presents The Bisexuals. Libby Holman was a sexually fluid blues singer who became famous in the 1920s, and then infamous when she was indicted for her husband's murder. Later, Libby began an affair with movie star Montgomery Clift, who had to keep his own bisexuality secret in Hollywood in the 1950s. Also featuring Elizabeth Taylor, Josephine Baker, drugs, orgies, and, of course, movies. 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

0: You must remember this presents The Bisexuals. Libby Holman was a sexually fluid blues singer who became famous in the 1920s, and then infamous when she was indicted for her husband's murder. Later, Libby began an affair with movie star Montgomery Clift, who had to keep his own bisexuality secret in Hollywood in the 1950s. Also featuring Elizabeth Taylor, Josephine Baker, drugs, orgies, and, of course, movies. 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
3: 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Tough one last night. Falcons fall 30-23 in overtime. Talking to our head football coach, a lot of good things in the game, a lot of things they would love to have one more opportunity at. And hey, that's what this game's about. Most of these games come down to one score. Who makes those two or three plays that turn the tide? Kevin, I wanted to get back to your coaching in just those little things that you coach. When you start thinking about bootleg plays in general, I remember running plays where you had to get your head, you had to crane your head around because that guy on the backside might be crashing to come get B and not cut the play off on the backside. What are some of the techniques that a quarterback can use to get himself his feet underneath him to make a throw?
4: Sure. Yeah, we spend a lot of time on our keeper game and our movement game with the quarterbacks on the move as they throw the ball. A lot of what we do and a lot of what the league does is the keepers off of the wide zone. And that's something that we've done for a long time, spent time with Coach Kubiak, and that's really one of the basis of the Kubiak-Shanahan system is your keeper game off of the wide zone game. And that's where that whole marriage of the run and the pass comes. So first things first for a quarterback is making sure that everything looks the same. So you'll see our quarterbacks boot away when they hand the ball off, and you'll see them make it look like a keeper because we're trying to affect the defensive end. We're trying to affect the linebacker, sometimes the safety, in believing that it's actually a pass here as we boot away. So that's where it all ties together as you boot away from the fake. As you do disconnect from the fake on a keeper game, a lot of times you're running through the fake. You're gaining your depth because when you get your depth on these keepers and you don't want to come out too flat because when you get your depth, there's just more space now where you can operate between you, the defender, and you're eligible that you're working on that play. So depth is usually a big part of that. And then throwing on the move is something that we work quite a bit at. And sometimes you're throwing on the move not by design, right? You're scrambling and you're outside the pocket. Other times it is by design and you want to be able to, if you're free and clear, sometimes you can set your feet. Other times on bootlegs and keepers, you can't set up because that backside rush is coming for you. So there's ways to throw the ball on the move and chase your target and try to be accurate when throwing the ball on the move as well.
3: And folks, if you're watching the game closely and you're looking at the X's and O's on those keeper plays or the fake keeper off of the stretch, part of my job as a quarterback is to try to freeze the backside of the play. So if they're crawling down the line, we're going to call keeper. If he's coming at me, I'm doing his job and keeping him where he's supposed to be, right?
4: Without a doubt. That's where even when you hand the ball off as a quarterback and young quarterbacks, you still affect the run. You've handed the ball off. You don't have it anymore. But can you carry out a fake that will just give a little bit of indecision to that defensive end or that linebacker or that safety? Can they believe and just pause for that 1 second? Sometimes that 1 second pause opens up a lane for your running back.
3: Yeah, I had a chance to talk to Michael about does he peer back to watch some of the magic that Brian and Bijan create in the run game? He goes, no, I get in trouble if I don't carry out my fake. So the message from Coach Van Pelt is getting through to the quarterback, no question about it. The play to Jake, which I thought was a brilliant time to make the call. I mean, you get a late, check for his number to get him eligible on the edge of the line of scrimmage. He gets a nice slam release. I mean, how much? Obviously, you lose the football game, and so it's tough to have any kind of levity in the practice in the meeting rooms. But how much grief did Jake take for not catching that one?
4: Well, yeah, I mean, that was a tough play, and listen, you do it in practice, and it works, and guys feel good about it. We felt good about it. There's things in this game. There's play calls you make and you feel good about it, you get a guy open, sometimes you don't connect. Sometimes you call a bad play into a bad look and the quarterback or the receiver makes a play. So it works both ways. Disappointed that we didn't connect there, but I really appreciate how the guys are working towards everything we're doing. And sometimes that's putting a guy like Jake in a position like that.
3: Yeah, I think Jake's pop was in the crowd. Bruce, one of the great players at his position all time in the National Football League. And I think he got jumped in the air to try to help him get off the ground to make the catch. Kevin Stefanski here with us for a few more minutes here on Sports Radio 92.9 The Game. Some of those coaching points, one of the plays that kind of stuck out to me that I knew you guys would grind on Brick's side of the ball is Huntley gets in, it's a third and one play, and they kind of lean into the quarterback sneak. And I think it looked like we kind of just took for granted that he was going to fall to the ground. He ends up about 12, 15 yards down the field.
4: Yeah, that's something that really should never happen on a quarterback sneak. And third and one, we know they're a sneak team. We know it's coming. We can be better really at all three levels of the defense. And you can't let up. You can't assume.

0: in the touchdown, and you had some personnel problems in the drive as well, with Hughes having to come out, Ford comes in, no blame to either one of those guys, but just talk me through trying to navigate that last drive.
1: Yeah, obviously disappointed. You know, we go up 8 points. We wish that we were up 2 scores, but we're up 8 points, and our defense, I could tell you, we're a prideful bunch, and our defense wants to be on the field at the end of the game to go win it. And so does our offense. You know, these guys, they want to be in these moments. So we didn't come through, and that's the collective we, that's players, coaches. We can be better. We weren't last night. They were better in that moment. So I give them credit. Are there things that we can do better from a coach's perspective? Can we give them different looks, different coverages, different rushes? Yes. Are there things that we can do better as players in terms of executing? Yes, all of the above. So that's what Monday is for. For our football team, Monday's, hey, we're going to be honest with each other. Mm-hmm. Here's where we fell short. Here's where we're going to own this as a defense or an offense or a special teams. We're going to own this thing together, and then we're going to move on.
0: The difficulty of losing the coin toss in overtime had to have affected the defense, have to go immediately back on the field. Was that something you were a little wary of?
1: Knew that that was a possibility, obviously. But our guys, they're ready to play. They're ready to play, whether they were going first or second. Their group was out in the field just as much as we were, so we were ready to go.
0: It sounded like Mike might have had a chance to come back on the field had the adrenaline still been flowing, but he had to sit there for about 7 minutes. And, boy, I know how that goes with a rib injury or any kind of injury. It's going to stiffen up on you, so he just didn't feel like he'd get back out there.
1: Yeah, he's working the whole time. He's trying to throw and get loose and obviously, he'll put himself out there when he can go, but he's not going to put himself out there if it's going to hurt the team.
0: I thought Tua did a good job of stepping in, especially when he came in when Mike first got hurt. He got the nice completion on the crossing route. When you go back and you look at the tape of that last drive in overtime, a little bit too aggressive maybe in that situation?
1: Yeah, we had a really nice first play out of the gate, and then had a second play where there's ways to navigate that play, and Tua, you know, knows that and is sick about that last play, but we got to look at ways that we can put ourselves in position to go keep that thing moving. You know, we're at midfield. We got 2 minutes. We got to keep that ball, and again, we will be better.
0: Had a chance to be in a pretty electric building last night, Kev. I wanted to get your thoughts on what you thought of the crowd there in Mercedes-Benz, and they seemed to be pretty much into the game.
1: Yeah, it was incredible. Obviously, I got to catch up with John Abraham before the game. What a special night for him and his family. I know Mike Vick was in the house, so it was an electric atmosphere really the entire night.
0: All right, man. Well, go get to work on the Chicago Bears, and we'll regroup on Sunday in Mercedes-Benz Stadium. Thanks for your time.
1: Thanks, Arch.
0: There he is, head football coach Kevin Stefanski here on the Coaches Show. Coming up, Divine Diablo, outstanding player on the defensive side, will join me in the player spotlight.

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3: See some heavy traffic on the southbound side of I-285. This is as you make your way towards Atlanta Road or exit 16. We have a crash. Looks like one lane now blocked with crews on the scene. Elsewhere, the northbound side of 575, pretty heavy here, approaching Chastain Road or exit 3. This is another crash. Looks like one lane now blocked as well. I'm Mike Allison with Odyssey Atlanta Traffic.
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0: Spotlight is shining on Divine Diablo, one of the big-time players on the defensive side of the football, and maybe one of the most important players on the defensive side of the football because of what he can do from a versatility standpoint. D, appreciate you taking the time. Tough one last night. How do you digest that? You know, they move the ball on you late, and I know you don't go to sleep and sleep well and those kind of things.
1: That is true. You don't sleep well, but you just go over the film. Fix any corrections that you need to make and then move on. We got a big game next week against the Bears and go from there.
0: All right. You knew coming in that they had one of the great backs that's played in this league and probably going to wear a gold jacket at the end of his career. He got going a little bit early, but you guys were able to kind of stem the tide a little bit through the middle of the game. What were you guys able to do to maybe slow him down a little bit and let your offense kind of get their footing?
1: Yeah, they did a good job coming out. They had a lot of eye candy, get us out of our gaps. But we just calmed down, reset, make sure, you know, everybody did their job, secure their gap, and then plus one. And we just got to do a good job, a better job of finishing at the end.
0: What's been the biggest adjustment for you? Because I had a chance to do some of your college games at Virginia Tech, and you were an all-ACC safety at Virginia Tech. You get to the National Football League, they shift gears, they move you into that second level of the defense. Not the heaviest guy in the world, maybe one of the taller linebackers and rangy. What was your biggest adjustment to slide into linebacker from safety?
1: Honestly, I didn't know a lot about run fits. I didn't know anything about a 3-tech or 2-eye, any of those things. So that was my biggest adjustment, just knowing where to fit. In college, I was always free. Like, nobody blocked me, and I could, you know, just tackle the running back. In the league, somebody's always blocking me, so I got to find a way to get off the block and get to the ball. So I think that's the biggest change.
0: All right, I want you to help me out here now. I've tried to explain to fans that linebackers are not peering in the backfield. You may see through the backfield. You're not looking back there for play-action fakes. No, okay. You're reading the front. So walk me through what you're doing on play action to either get out of there or crash against the run game.
1: Usually you have like a triangle, especially if the tight end is on your side of the ball. Between him, the guard, which is usually your gap, like a B gap or A gap, and the running back, you kind of get an idea of what kind of play they're trying to run. If it's play action, the linemen get a little high in their block. When they're running the ball, they're aggressive. You know, they're double teaming our nose or our tackle, and then they're trying to climb to you. So you'll get a read on it. It just takes some time.
0: Well, you certainly seem like you figured it out. With Caden gone, you're kind of your battery mate back there. You got a new young guy in there with you. Tell me about working with Kendall Daniels and Harold Perkins, the two young guys coming in to play with you.
1: Sure. They've both been great. They ask me questions all the time, just trying to learn and trying to get better. So they're both great guys. They come in for different reasons. Kendall on heavier downs when they're trying to get bigger packages, want to stop the run. But he can also cover, so I don't knock him for that. And then Arrow, I call him Perk, but he comes in on pass downs. He can blitz the back really well, and he can cover really well. So he's been doing a great job as well.
0: Yeah, you guys it's a fun group to watch because Kendall was a former safety as well. So he's got a little bit of your background and a big dude, too. He's about 6'4", 6'5". And, of course, Perk is a guy that's run all over the field, played off the edge and all those kind of things. Here's our player spotlight with Divine Diablo here on Sports Radio 99, The Game, The Coaches Show. Divine, when you look at what this team did against you, and I know you probably haven't dove into the tape yet with Chicago, how different was this running attack than maybe the first four games you saw that made some of the adjustments a little bit more difficult as you got into the game?
1: They did a good job of they didn't really show. They didn't come out there and do what they did on film.
0: Okay.
1: Like on film, they did a lot of blast motion into zone open or something. But in the game, they did a lot of gap schemes. We still need to be prepared for that, but that kind of changed our mindset going into the game. They made our safeties tackle because they kind of secured the linebackers with the way that we had to fit the run. We just got to do a better job of just getting off blocks as a whole, especially the front seven.
0: Yeah, and that's the story every weekend, as you guys are going to have to adjust to something that because that's what the offense is supposed to do, is find some stuff that you haven't seen before and then make you adjust, which you did. I thought you slowed them down. Divine Diablo with me here on the player spotlight for a few more minutes.

0: when you think about playing in this league and the opportunity, 17 opportunities, take the fan in the mindset of knowing that, hey, that can be fleeting. There's not a lot of these, so I got to take advantage of each one of them.
1: Oh, yeah. It's a long season, but a short season at the same time. I forgot the terminology Coach used. It used to be a marathon, but like every game is like a race, like a 100-meter mm-hmm. race. You gotta approach it the same way every week. Don't get too high, too low. Like I said, we're 2-3, but we've got a long season ahead. And our goal is to go 1-0 this week as well as every other week, and we'll continue to grow from our mistakes, and we'll be a great football team.
0: The green dot was bestowed upon you as the guy that was calling the shots. I know that Kendall did it when you weren't in the games in the preseason. Tell me about that. The responsibilities there. How much do you like doing that? I think Caden was the green dot last year. There's a lot of emphasis put on. You're calling the plays, calling the defense, maybe changing some things. The line of scrimmage. Walk us through some of the duties with the green dot.
1: So first of all, you got to get the call. You got to make sure everybody receives that call. And then when the offense breaks that huddle, you got to make sure the D-line is set. If they're in a certain formation where you got to adjust the D-line, you got to adjust the D-line. If they're in a certain formation where you got to adjust the coverage, you got to adjust the coverage. So there's definitely a lot that goes into it. I'm up for the challenge. I'm going to continue to grow. It's only my fifth game at it. I can feel myself getting better and better every game, so I can't wait to see where I can go with it.
0: Tell me about that communication, because I see Jesse, you got a veteran guy behind you back there. You know, X is a little bit belies his years. He's only in his second year, but seems to be pretty good. Tell me about the communication with all you guys back there to get yourself set.
1: I think the safeties do a great job communicating with the linebackers. They let us know where they're going to be as well. There were a few mishaps these past mm-hmm. two games where we're not really sure. Or there's been a lot of motion, so it can change on the fly. We just got to make sure we get in the film room and make sure we know what we're going to do before it happens.
0: Yeah, you're continuing to learn every week, and you take that from the practice field to the games. And certainly Divine Diablo and his mates will get that done. The defensive front different for you this year than it was last year. Got some bigger dudes up front. What's that been like to have 330-pound, Javon Dexter in front of you and Mason Smith, who's about 315? What's that like?
1: It's been fun, man. They've been making a lot of plays. They'll continue to make a lot of plays. They've been doing a good job of keeping linemen off of us. No complaints from me. I'm happy to have those guys, and hopefully they continue to keep doing anything.
0: Javon in particular, I saw a couple plays last night. It probably stood out to you when you looked at the tape. I mean, he's engaged in pass rush, I think, in the A-gap, and he gets out and makes a play outside the numbers on a screenplay. I mean, he's 6'6", 325 pounds or 330 pounds. But the dude can move now.
1: Nah, he's giving it his all, man. It's 100% every play, and we really respect him for that, and we appreciate him. That's almost unheard of, to be in the A-gap and making a screen by the numbers, so yeah. Major props to him.
0: All right, I want to talk to you a little bit about your background now real quick before we get you out of here. Winston-Salem, born in Winston-Salem, went to Mount Tabor High School in Winston-Salem. Didn't go to Wake Forest, went to Virginia Tech. Now, how did that happen?
1: Honestly, Wake Forest was like right in my backyard. I grew up in Winston-Salem my whole life. I was trying to get away myself.
0: Okay.
1: My top two schools at the time was actually the Tar Heels and Virginia Tech. And my dad suggested that I go to Virginia Tech, so I ended up there.
0: Was Bud Foster around the program at all while you were there? I don't know if he was the defensive coordinator. Was he the defensive coordinator at the time, or was he just around the program?
1: He was the defensive coordinator when I got to Tech.
0: All right, tell me about that dude, because he's one of my favorite guys and one of the all-time great defensive coordinators in college.
1: Oh, no, he's an awesome dude. Definitely a player's coach. He'll get us right. He doesn't take any lack of effort or anything, but it'll also check on you. So I respect Bud. He still texts me to this day. So shout out Bud Foster. he always has his defense ready, and I learned a lot from him.
0: I know you were trying to get ready for a game last night, and I want to get you out of here so you can get ready to prepare to play the Chicago Bears. That's something you're getting ready to do now. Mike Vick was in the building, one of the legendary Hokies. Did you get a chance to see Mike at all?
1: Unfortunately, I did not know he was in the building. If I did, I would have said what's up, because I'm good with Mike, too.

0: But next time, I'm going to definitely say what's up to him.
1: All right, there he is, our player spotlight, Divine Diablo. Keep your eyes on Zero because he's around the football all the time. 103 tackles in 23 for the Vegas Raiders. And last year, he was all over the field for us at that other linebacker spot opposite Caden Ellis. With that, I'll let Divine get out of here and just start watching some tape and get ready for the Chicago Bears. Thanks for your time, man.
0: Thank you. Appreciate it.
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2: Hey, man, it's Dukes and Bell. We're still trying to figure out what's going on with Michael Penix. We also will have a special guest from our Atlanta Hawks. 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And how about them dogs? Connor Riley stops by the show from Dog Nation. 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
5: We're seeing a delay along the northbound side of US 19 here as you make your way towards exit 11A. We have a new stall being reported in the left lane. Sounds like crews have just arrived to the scene. Northbound on 85, also a bit tight right now as you make your way towards exit 96. This is where we have a crash. Sounds like just one lane blocked with this one as well. I'm Mike Allison with Odyssey Atlanta Traffic.
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0: Dumb Blonde is where we talk about all the things everybody else is thinking, but is too scared to say out loud. 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
5: 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What if you start with two Sonos speakers just to see how it feels? What if you really like how it feels and you become a Sonos person who can't stop saying to their friends, what if you start with two Sonos speakers just to see how it feels? Because it's not magic, but it's not not magic.

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13: 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Good morning. 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
11: And Doug Peterson.
14: You really want to know what we call it? Philly Special.
11: They'll react to Sunday's biggest moments.
15: Kick is on the way, and it is good. Jacksonville win it in a nail-biter in London.
16: Daniels. Goes down now at the 25-yard line. There's only 7 seconds on the clock. There are no timeouts. This is going to end up in a tie if they don't spike it. It ends up in a tie.
15: Rolls down the middle. Intercepted. It's intercepted by Kyle Hamilton, and the game is over. The Baltimore Ravens win it in overtime. 30-23. Hamilton slams the door shut with the INT.
11: And get you set for tonight's matchup.
17: Bills right back up on the ball. Allen in the shotgun. Same formation. Back to pass. Has time. Looking deep. Fires on a post to Coleman. In the end zone for the touchdown. Agent Zero is your hero with a 34-yard touchdown.
15: Stafford gets it off. Stands up to throw. Fade ball. Left side. Devontae separates. Devontae brings it in over the shoulder for a 3-score lead. These are the LA Rams we know and love. A dot from Stafford to Adams. 11 yards for the score, his second of the night.
11: Now, here are your hosts, Jamie Erdahl and Super Bowl winning head coach Doug Peterson.
18: That's right. We welcome you inside Westwood One's coverage of Monday Night Football to close out Week 5. It's Bills-Rams. You get an MVP quarterback, and you get an MVP quarterback. They're everywhere on the field tonight. I'm Jamie Erdahl alongside Super Bowl-winning head coach Doug Peterson. I like to call him 52. So, 52, how about this matchup tonight? Fun little one happening in Los Angeles.
19: A great game tonight on Monday Night Football. I'm really looking forward to this contest and watching both of these quarterbacks go to work. They got great talent.

0: on around them. Should be a fun game to watch.
1: Sean McVay, always a fascinating coach to watch in his young career. Joe Brady's career is even younger, and that's all positive for the coaching. But my goodness, what we saw on Sunday, Coach, from the coaching was something to behold, and I hate to say, not in a good way. Would flabbergasted be the right word for some of those finishes?
0: Flabbergasted is a really good word to use. I was scratching my head, Jamie, just listening and watching and just trying to understand what was going on the field and the lack of communication in some of these games. It just really blew my mind. And yes, flabbergasted is a great word to use.
1: And it started early in the morning with that London game, and it went all the way to Sunday night and going for a two-point conversion to force it into overtime. It was a beautiful day of football, and we even got to go back to last week today for this hour I have with Doug Peterson to talk about a retirement that happened and a crazy Thursday night game. So this is us, Doug Peterson and I, for the next hour ahead of Bills-Rams here at SoFi Stadium, including you're going to hear the moment the Baltimore Ravens knew they reclaimed ownership of the AFC North, and a couple of AFC quarterbacks not named Josh Allen are red hot. We'll get to them. But next, it's a disaster in the NFC East. You know if you know, and if you don't, we'll get to it. You're listening to the Monday Night Football pregame show here on Westwood One.
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10: Little setting up there. It's going to be a 57 yarder for the Jacksonville Jaguars kicker. Devon Hamilton has to get this snap right. It's a little high, brought down. Kick is on the way, and it is good. Jacksonville win it in a nail biter in London. Cam Little's leg does it in the capital. Philadelphia fans shot.
1: There is no cooler way to say Jacksonville Jaguars than the radio guys do when they call those games over in London. That was Oliver Wilson on Westwood One with a thrilling finish in Sunday morning football between the Eagles and the Jaguars. And somehow that wasn't the most emotionally shocking thing that happened to the Eagles last week. We're going to get to it here with Doug Peterson. I'm Jamie Erdahl. 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Let's get into the business of how this game went down. Surely, with 8 seconds left, a Jake Elliott 48-yard field goal that put the Eagles over top the Jaguars 17-16 would have been done, but it did not. Eagles actually put that ball into play on the kickoff, 8 seconds left, and Amir Abdullah brings the ball back 53 yards to set up that

0: kick you just heard, which is a shocking decision to make by a head coach to not put the ball into the end zone and then set the Eagles up or set the Jaguars up at the 35-yard line. This is what we're talking about with coaching decision making. So with that, let's hear from Nick Sirianni first before Doug Peterson and I get into it.
1: Our guys fought their butts off today. Defense had an outstanding game, keeping us in that game. Offense did enough at the end to go win us that game. Special teams did a nice job kicking there. You know, I didn't make the right decision, and I lost us that game. And that's what I said to our guys. And what hurts there is that, you know, the guys fought so hard, and then I don't make the decision that, you know, that I should make at the end of the game, and I cost us that one, that game, and I put that fully on me.
0: So there it was, Doug Peterson. It's what you want to hear from a head coach in terms of taking ownership, but you're watching this live go down with the Eagles and the Jaguars. What was your immediate reaction, and now that you see the aftermath?
2: Yeah, I mean, the aftermath obviously hurt the Eagles, right? I mean, congratulations to Jacksonville. They had a great, really two special teams plays, the opening kickoff and obviously that one in this football game. But, you know, I appreciate what Coach Sirianni did. He took this one for the football team. But, you know, as coaches, we preach to our football teams all the time that there's three phases, right? There's an offense, a defense, and a special teams phase. And sometimes you got to ask your special teams guys to go out and make a play, and whether they make that tackle there or gang tackle or whatever. But I can appreciate, too, even just kicking the ball inbounds and letting those time, that precious time, come off the clock. I mean, we play devil's advocate. We get the easy decisions to make because we're sitting at home watching this thing and say, oh, why not we just kick it out of bounds? Why don't we kick it in the end zone? All this kind of stuff. But Cam Little can kick the football for Jacksonville. And so if you give him the ball at the 35-yard line, one completion out of bounds for, say, a 20-yard gain puts him at the plus 45. And that, to me, is in range, you know, for Cam Little to make that kick. So I guess devil's advocate, I can understand why he decided to kick it inbounds, but, you know, at the end of the day, special teams need to make a play.
0: You're right. It was a fluky day in general because the Jaguars, they had actually, Cam Little had missed a kick, but it was not his fault. Their long snapper had gotten hurt, Ross Matisic. So Devon Hamilton, a 300-plus pound D tackle, was snapping. He's snapping balls all over the place. They actually were lucky that ball came into play to make that game-winning field goal. But that was on the Jaguars side of things. Coach, real quick, we haven't spoken to our listeners since Lane Johnson retired for the Philadelphia Eagles. So I'd love your perspective on him as a player and the decision that he made to step away from the game.
2: You know, it was a big week for the Philadelphia Eagles. Obviously, Lane Johnson steps away from the game after a really great career, multiple Pro Bowls, you know, a Super Bowl champion. And you know, I think for Lane, he's an Eagle through and through. Much like a Kelce or, you know, a Jason Peters or some of these guys that have gone on to retire. He epitomizes what the Philadelphia Eagles fans are, the hardworking, the blue collar. That's the way Lane Johnson worked every single day. And for him to step away, I knew this decision was not easy for him to make. It's never easy for any player or coach to make, but he did it in the best interest of himself and his family. And I think, too, injury may have played into this the last couple of seasons a little bit, too. But, you know, Lane Johnson, my hat's off to him for making this decision now and, you know, moving on to greener pastures. But great Eagle, great player, great career, and wish him well moving forward.
0: A very public advocate of mental health, both of taking care of his own, but also people being aware. So we wish him well and all that he is navigating moving forward in his retirement. Elsewhere in the NFC East, honestly, Nick Sirianni may have felt relieved because once that game ended in London, the Commanders and the Giants took over. And then we kind of looked away from the shiny object in the room, which was whatever that happened in London. And we got to go to the end of this game between the Giants and the Commanders, because once again, we're looking at a head coach to make a decision and to inform his players accordingly. 40 seconds on the game clock left. Jaden Daniels is under center. He runs a ball, and then you have an opportunity to kick the game-winning field goal, and he goes down again, and the clock runs out. It was unfathomable. So now, Dan Quinn, we'd love to hear from you as to how this thing happened.
3: Leaving tonight with a tie feels like a loss. And the last sequence you know, we throw it out of bounds, we

0: clock it, you know, and give yourself a chance to kick it. And we pride ourselves on those moments at the end of the game. And after the first down run, you know, still trying to gain more for the kick. Right call is honestly that we can go clock it early. And don't put ourselves in that spot. And that is that's my responsibility, nobody else's.
1: Shame on us we didn't lead this show, Doug Peterson, with the fact that we have a tie this season for the first time in the NFL. Last year it was week four between the Cowboys and the Packers. Now it's the Commanders and the Giants in week five. First of all, I don't like ties. I don't know about what your opinion of it is, but I hate that third number in the record. But let's take it back to what Dan Quinn is talking about there and how this happened to Jaden Daniels and the offense.
2: Yeah, it's really unfortunate. These decisions need to be made well ahead of time. They need to be made during the week. And these situations also need to be practiced in training camp and throughout the course of the year. Just come back and rehearse these situations to, at the end of half and end of game, we see more blunders in the National Football League, college football, wherever, that cost teams wins. And it just it blows my mind in situations like this, because they just completed a pass to the 26-yard line out of bounds, first and 10, clock is stopped, 55 seconds. They have to get the clock running, so they run the football, which is great. And then all you got to do is either maybe keep the clock running by maybe just Jaden Daniels take a knee if you need to, or run it again, and then you bring your field goal team out, and you have an opportunity to kick the game winner. So to me, this is a lack of communication by the coaching staff, and unfortunately it starts with Dan Quinn, the offensive coordinator, because like they have headsets on, and I can talk to my quarterback, and I can walk him through what's about to happen and the situation on the field that's about to happen, and then we win the football game with a walk-off field goal. So again, a decision that I just have a hard time understanding.
1: It really was just a reckless finish, because Cam Scataboo had popped the ball out of his carry in the possession before that. So the Giants even had an opportunity. Honestly, the NFC East, a winless week five since those two teams tie. The Cowboys cough one up at home to the Buccaneers on Thursday night, and then the Eagles just did what they did on Sunday morning. So NFC East, hey, clean slate, week six looks positive for you guys. Moving on to the West Coast, pretty much the opposite end of the spectrum is whatever happened yesterday between the 49ers and the Seahawks, because that was powerful, prolific football. What a fun game to watch. The 49ers are still perfect at 5-0. They beat the Seahawks 32-29, but wasn't without some bumps and bruises on the sideline especially. How amazing it is, though, to watch this 49ers team operate.
2: Jamie, this is an impressive football team, and again, I put them in that complete category, offense, defense, and special teams, but listen, their scoring drives in the first half were from the 11-yard line, the 18-yard line, and a fumble recovery and the touchdown for 21 points in the first half. Other than that, they didn't do a whole lot. Give credit to Seattle, but Seattle's defense, but Seattle's offense turned the ball over way too many times, and you can't afford to do that against football teams and expect to lose. Fortunately for Seattle, they were to create some turnovers in the second half that really put them back into this football game and take the lead there in the second half. But listen, my hat's off to Brock Purdy and Kyle Shanahan and all the 49ers for sticking with it. It was a gritty football game. We knew this was going to be an emotional football game, and sure, it played out that way.
1: All-time NFL good guy Mike Evans with a trash talk moment of the century when he turned Trayvon Diggs around to see who exactly he was beefing with. It was like, I'm sorry, who are you? Mike Evans with 7 catches and 113 yards and a TD. I guess you can do that in a win, and when you're Mike Evans, a future Hall of Famer. Lastly, let's check in on the NFC North. The Packers got right against a Tyson Bagent quarterbacked Bears team that was coming off an emotional weekend after the loss of Mike Ditka, of course. So there was a lot heavy on their hearts for a Bears organization, and the Packers were able to take advantage and get right, put 31 points up on the Bears.
2: Yeah, absolutely. This was another one that, you know, Green Bay, to me, I think found their stride just a little bit in this football game. And really, you know, I mean, Christian Watson, 6 catches, 143 yards, 2 touchdowns. I mean, him and Matthew Golden just went off in this football game. Mm-hmm. They had throws of 53 yards for a touchdown, 50 yards for a completion, 46, 42 for a touchdown, and 36. This was like bombs away type stuff in this football game, which you don't see very often. I mean, Jordan Love out of his mind, 25 of 31 for 367. So a complete game for Green Bay, something that they needed. And I think the Chicago Bears might have been talking just a little bit too much about this matchup and about Green Bay, and I think it came back to bite them just a little bit. But Do we have a quarterback controversy in Chicago? I don't know as far as a backup goes. We'll see where Caleb Williams is this week and possibly.

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1: Real quick, elsewhere in the NFC North, I'll just say the Lions beat up on the Cardinals, and the Vikings remain perfect as well over the Saints. But we got to keep it moving. Up next, no Lamar Jackson for the Ravens, no problem on Sunday Night Football. Snoop Huntley took care of business in overtime against the Falcons. 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
8: Robinson moves up to the right of Tagovailoa. Here's the snap. Tua is back. He's looking right, looking, throws down the middle. Intercepted! It's intercepted by Kyle Hamilton, and the game is over. The Baltimore Ravens win it in overtime, 30-23. Hamilton slams the door shut with the INT. The Ravens win in overtime.
1: How do the schedule makers know to put a game like that on Sunday night for that kind of overtime magic? You know what else is magical? That call by Ryan Radke on Westwood One. Also, the fact that that man was in Atlanta last night. Now he's sitting next to me in Los Angeles at SoFi Stadium. You're going to hear from him in a minute. He's taking a breather. He just got off the airplane. I'm Jamie Erdahl. There is Doug Peterson. We are talking all things NFL as we lead up to Bills-Rams here tonight at SoFi Stadium. Somehow, Doug Peterson, the Ravens got it done again, but this time it was without the magic of Lamar Jackson at quarterback. They had Snoop Huntley in, and I'm telling you, my favorite play so far of 2026-52 is when I heard the words uttered, direct snap to Derrick Henry. I love direct snaps to Derrick Henry, and that's how the Ravens got it done. How cool to watch them come together like this.
9: Jamie, good things are going to happen when they snap the ball directly to King Henry, yes. And it did. It did yesterday. And I'll tell you this, Huntley had an outstanding, his last two drives, he was 11 for 11 on those last two possessions, down 8 in the fourth quarter to come back and tie this game. My hat's off to Baltimore, obviously. Coach Minter, 4-1, first-year head coach there in Baltimore. But listen, just another great win. I hate this for Michael Penix Jr. getting hurt again in overtime. He's had two really good games, you know, and going into this one, and unfortunately, that's how they lose this football game. But what a way to end Sunday with another great game.
1: He took a really tough hit, Michael Penix Jr., late in that game. That's what knocked him out. There was consideration that he could have gone back in, but I don't think he could have been able to throw the ball how he got hit. But there is optimism that he can return to play for the Falcons as early as next week. Moving on, because we have to talk about the New England Patriots. Last week, let's not say this too loud in this building tonight, beat up on the Bills in Western New York. Now they host the Las Vegas Raiders 45-17. I'm sorry, Kirk Cousins, perhaps it was just September magic, because Drake May, you have arrived once again. So impressed with this quarterback.
9: Yeah, he's really come into his own. He's kind of settled down from those first 3 weeks of the regular season, and he's really kind of put this team –

0: think, on his back just a little bit. They're scoring 37 points a game here in the last two, compared to 12 in the first three. And what he's been doing, taking care of the football, scoring touchdowns, and really to guys we haven't really heard of or talk about a lot, you know, on this roster. Maybe they get A.J. Brown back this week. We're going to see. But hats off to Coach Vrabel, New England, what they did. Just a good team win, you know, 2 weeks mm-hmm. in a row.
1: And I feel embarrassed, honestly, moving on and not having more faith in the system that is Aaron Rodgers and Mike McCarthy. I was worried that these two were barking at each other a couple weeks ago, and I think that's just how they communicate, and I should have known better from all their years in Green Bay. The Steelers on the Colts, 34-22, and wow, it looks like Aaron Rodgers, dare I say, it looks like he's playing 5 years ago in an older man's body. I don't even want to call him an old man. An older man's quarterback body. He looks great, and the Steelers' offense is clicking.
0: I still think him and Coach McCarthy are fighting. I think there's probably some infighting going on, and that's probably why they're playing extremely well right now. And I'll tell you something, too. Jaylen Warren, what an outstanding game. He had 15 carries, 101. He had a 50-yard touchdown rush. He had another receiving touchdown over 50 yards. So, I mean, this guy is playing extremely well. But going back to Aaron Rodgers, what he's doing and what he's done in these last 3 weeks, he hasn't done since 2021 when he was the most valuable player in the National Football League. So hats off to Aaron at this stage of his career. He says it's his last one, but who knows? He might have a little more fun this year and maybe come back for one more. But great job by Pittsburgh and what they're doing, Aaron Rodgers. I think they've figured some things out up there in Western PA.
1: I can't take the emotional push-pull. Once Rodgers says it's time, we must let him go, okay? Don't do this to me, Aaron Rodgers. Real quick, I'm not sure when they play, but it is inevitable. Steelers-Ravens will happen. Now I just talked about those two games. It'll be fun to see those two, especially with two new head coaches, but with two brands of football we know. How much do you look forward to Steelers-Ravens this time around?
0: Oh, it's going to be exciting. I mean, it'll be a rematch, mm-hmm. obviously, of last year and what happened in the postseason. But, you know, two different teams, obviously, two coaches, the whole thing. I mean, it would be a fun game to watch when it comes up.
1: And King Henry and Jaylen Warren. Oh, my gosh, run game. Just helmet to helmet, man to man, best on best. Okay, I referenced them in the last conversation that we were having, but let's get to it. Because you have been high on the way Jared Goff has been ascending this season. I would love to just pick your brain on how just the fact that he is operating this offense, and it's an absolute masterclass.
2: Goff just is Goff. I mean, he's as good as they come. And, you know, I've been so impressed with the way he's played, you know, these five games here. I mean, he's, you know, I thought he's just gotten better every year, and here we are five in, and he's even better than last year. So he's a real deal.
1: He is the real deal. That was Dan Campbell, his head coach, and now here's Doug Peterson on Jared Goff. How about that? Dan Campbell took the words out of your mouth, huh, 52?
0: He did, Jamie, and I'm going to tell you something. Jared Goff right now is just having a kind of a quiet but very successful start to this season. I know we're five games in. There's a lot of football ahead, but 12 touchdown passes, no interceptions. They're scoring kind of at will. He's got this offense back to where it was a couple years ago. And this is a true contender now in the NFC that I believe is going to have a lot of success. Keep Jared healthy. Keep that team healthy, which they've had some defensive issues throughout the course of the last couple of seasons. But I've been really impressed with Jared Goff and what he's done with his offense.
1: I've liked to pick a Points-a-Palooza game every week, and for the last 2 weeks, the Lions have been in my Points-a-Palooza game. It was Lions-Panthers the first time, and now it was Lions-Cardinals this week. The defense does need to, clamp down on some other teams' offensive firepower, but it's like a freight train. It's a pickup truck coming at you. You cannot look away from this Lions offense. I also want to give flowers to Jahmyr Gibbs and the way he has been able to play. He now passes Barry Sanders for most touchdowns scored before the age of 25 at 58. And coach, get this, he's not even going to turn 26 until after the season is done. He's got a March birthday. So let's just say the Lions get all the way to February. How many, it's unfathomable how many more touchdowns Jahmyr Gibbs. He's so creative. What would it be like to coach a player like that?
0: It'd be a lot of fun. I mean, two touchdowns again yesterday, and he's at 58. I mean, he could be pushing 65 touchdowns maybe by the end of the season, and that's probably realistic, and that might be the under. But coaching a guy like this, hand it to

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0: matchup, and I don't like hyperbole, but some people might say that Bills-Rams is a solid prediction at SoFi Stadium on February 14th, 2027. Jamie Erdahl here, and now I get to toss it over 3 feet to my right to Ryan Radke and Mike Golic Sr. He is not 3 feet to my right. Ryan, you lost your partner already?
1: We threw him downstairs, Jamie. It's much nicer to be with you in the booth. Can stay down there for all I care. I'll have no problem with that.
0: Take it away.
1: The rest of the night. We are looking forward to this one tonight. And Mike, I don't know if this is a game that has any kind of long-term ramifications, but it's certainly one of those games you look forward to when you have a couple of teams, as Jamie talked about, that are Super Bowl favorites. Great chance for them to test themselves and a great chance for us to kind of sit back and observe where these two teams are at.
2: Well, I'll tell you where it carries over, Ryan. It's not so much the schemes, because those can change, but it's the one-on-one battles. It's the Greg Rousseau against Warren McClendon Jr. It's those one-on-one battles that carries over if these two teams were to meet on Valentine's Day. That's what you're going to look at. You're going to look at the one-on-one battles, whether it's a wide receiver in a corner, a linebacker, and a tight end. Those are the things that definitely carry.
1: Mike, let's talk about where these teams are individually. The Rams come into this game at 2-2. Now, of course, before the season, all kinds of hype around this team. People talking about the possibility of this club going undefeated. Well, that went out the door in week one when they lost down in Australia. But they come in here tonight 2-2. A lot of teams, I think people would start to have concerns about them. I get the sense you don't have much concern at all about this Rams team, despite the fact it's been a little bit slower start than a lot of people thought.
2: A little slower to start. 17-0 is, quite honestly, it's a great talking point for like shows that I do, a sports show, but it's pretty much unrealistic nowadays. And so, obviously, they got that out of the way early. But, yeah, I don't worry about them with the running game, the two-headed rushing attack they have. Stafford, a quarterback, though he has turned the ball over, 6 interceptions this year, 8 all of last year. That's something to keep an eye on. Obviously, Josh Allen, the first 2 weeks, his team looked really good. The last couple of weeks, he's turned the ball over a little bit. This is a game, Ryan, where these teams are so good, you don't want to give extra possessions to the other team with the turnovers, but it's something that has happened with these two teams.
1: Well, Mike, it's such coach speak to say that turnovers are a key to the game, but these are two teams that have won despite the fact they have negative turnover margins. I think both coaches are looking at that saying, hey, if there's something we want to clean up, it's that. We got to stop giving the football away.
2: Yeah, it's exactly right. I mean, that, especially when, you know, all the other parts of the team are so good for both teams. The pressure on the quarterback that the Rams get, that's really going to test to Josh Allen as far as him roaming around the pocket. But, yeah, you're right. Even with the turnovers, I do not worry about either one of these teams. The only thing that could get in the way is injury. That happens all the time. And a lot of times, it's not a matter of if, it's when. And when it happens, does it happen early where someone can get healthy? Or does it happen late where teams have to miss or players have to miss in the playoffs?
1: As someone who played defense and played against a lot of great quarterbacks, talk to me about the challenge of defending someone like Josh Allen and really the unicorn that he is at the position.
2: Well, there's one thing to not keep contained and let him get outside. And I see that more than I care to as a former D lineman, the quarterback breaking contained. But the other thing is you can get a great rush on him, but he's so big he can shrug it off. And you can look like you're collapsing in the pocket, and next thing you know, he's shrugging off and ducking out, and he comes out of the other end. And that's the worst vision a back seven could see, is a Josh Allen breaking contain or breaking through a rush. Now he has options, and that's normally very bad for the defense.
1: All right, no DJ Moore for Josh Allen tonight. He's going to be out with a shoulder injury. We'll see how that impacts the Bills' offense. Flipping around to talk about the Bills' defense, Mike, if there's a question about Buffalo early in the season, it's probably on that side of the ball. And will they be good enough to slow people down to allow Allen and that explosive offense to win games?
2: Well, yeah, and Ed Oliver out tonight, that certainly, and he was out just about all of last year, and they really gave it up against the run. And you have the two-headed attack of Kyron Williams and Blake Corum. They're going to get their share to carry the load tonight, with not only to get the yards, but to control the ball and keep Josh Allen off the field and Matthew Stafford on.
1: All right, should be a fun one here tonight. Bills and the Rams at SoFi Stadium. Teams down in the field going through their warm-ups right now. We're looking forward to it, but right now we'll send it 3 feet to my right. Back to Jamie Erdahl.
0: It's a gross estimation. Nothing more L.A. than we see what just happened, which is the team introductions happening. Aaron Donald hitting the field to a roar of cheers, but also the Dodgers are on the screen before this game.

0: begins. That's what's happening at SoFi Stadium. Doug Peterson, anything you hear that these two are chatting about now that we are about 36 minutes until kickoff?
1: You know, I think the biggest thing that Mike Golic, who is a former teammate of mine down in Miami, of course, the biggest thing were the turnovers, the Stafford 6 interceptions, Josh Allen, the 3 interceptions, the team that takes care of the football, the quarterback that takes care of the football in these situations. Again, 2 good football teams. I think whoever does that is going to win this football game tonight.
0: You played with Mike Golic Sr.?
1: I did. Miami Dolphins. We were teammates.
0: Stories for a commercial break. Dare I say a baseball game, and I don't say the score. Brewers are on. That's why I don't want to say it. Brewers are up 5-4 in the top of the 7th in Milwaukee. So we'll hear for the roar of Dodgers fans before this kickoff begins. Time now to hear from Nick Costos of You Better You Bet on Westwood One Sports with some of the numbers our listeners might be interested in for tonight's matchup.
2: Thanks, Jamie. The spread for Monday Night Football sees Matthew Stafford and the Los Angeles Rams a 3.5-point home favorite over Josh Allen and the Buffalo Bills, the total 55.5. And the betting market on both the favored Rams and the over. L.A. opened a 2.5-point favorite. It's a major move to get from there to -3.5, so a ton of support for the Rams by bettors. It helps those bettors that Bills star receiver DJ Moore inactive with a shoulder injury. And when looking at the line movement, there's pessimism in both defenses being able to get stops. And that does make sense, given the MVP-winning quarterbacks on both sides and electric offenses. But given that the Rams are home and have a better defense and no DJ Moore, LA has become the preferred side, and I agree. I like the Rams to win the game outright in what could be a Super Bowl preview. As for props, the Bills are going to have to score to stay in the game, and that could mean more Ty Johnson at running back. Johnson's receiving yards prop, 14.5. Jamie, back to you.
0: Now we got Costo saying this is a Super Bowl preview. Would you look at that? It must be inevitable. Coming up, with DJ Moore out, it's a very important to keep in mind, could it be a big Keon Coleman night? Lucky for us, we caught up with the Bills wide receiver. You'll hear it next. You're listening to the Monday Night Football pregame show on Westwood One.
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3: Bills right back up on the ball. Allen in the shotgun. Same formation. Back to pass. Has time. Looking deep. Fires on a post to Coleman. In the end zone for the touchdown. Agent Zero is your hero with a 34-yard touchdown. And the Bills have the lead with 4:27 remaining.
4: Chris Brown, I didn't know you had it in you. Yes, I did. Chris Brown on 97 Rock and the Buffalo Bills Radio Network with a Keon Coleman touchdown.

0: The wide receivers in his third year coming out of both Michigan State and Florida State. He corrected us when we spoke to him this week. Doug Peterson, Jamie Erdahl here on Westwood One Radio ahead of Rams-Bills. And that is the fact that he is a graduate of Michigan State, went back and got his degree from there before finishing up his college football career at Florida State. He was drafted by the Buffalo Bills, and he's had a challenging start to his career. However, this season, maybe it's the mix of his new head coach, Joe Brady, that has really brought the magic for Keon Coleman. Here's our conversation.
1: Man, I love him, man. Great guy, man. Know how to get the guys fired up, you know. So he's an offensive coach. He played receiver in his heyday a little bit, you know what I'm saying? So it's always good to relate that. But he's offensively, man, he knows exactly what he's doing. Great play caller. Great knowing the guys, their personalities, strengths, their weaknesses. And he's always going to put us in position to win, man.
2: What about your quarterback? Talk to me a little bit about him. He's pretty special too, isn't he?
1: I don't know. Special starting to sound like a bad word. That's starting to sound like not a compliment. We got to find a better word for that. That dude is great, man. Ball placement, arm strength. There's no holes in this game. And, you know, he's a better person than he is a football player. I give him that.
0: When you got to this team, and this isn't to say anything about any quarterback you played with before, but did you have like an aha moment or a route or a pass or a ball that you caught from Josh Allen where you're like, oh, I get it. I understand now.
1: Man, I think my rookie year was a whole shot to the field. Like I was running, but like, you know what I'm saying? Usually you, once you get by that corner, you throttle it down, trying to see where the ball was at, right on me. Nah, I dropped it. I was like, Yeah, he can get it everywhere, you know what I'm saying? So I got to always be running, always be on the lookout. It was a couple of those in practice, just letting the ball go. And I'm like, just great ball placement. Good defense is better offense.
0: That's been a big change for you this season. I mean, it feels like you're popping off the screen. Do you feel different out there? Like, why are you finding success a little differently than before?
1: Because I'm doing a better job handling what I have to handle off the field. So being on time, the meetings and stuff like that. You do what you're supposed to do off the field. You get rewarded on the field. So I feel like the on-the-field play was never per se issue, more so me being late to meetings and stuff like that. That was where I was messing up at. So fixing those things, and then now there's nothing holding me back on game day from using my talents and getting used in offense.
2: Keon, does that what you're talking about come with like just being a pro, how to be a professional, how to kind of handle your business on and off the field?
1: Yeah, I think it speaks more to the discipline part of being a pro. You know what I'm saying? Because it was literally just that, being disciplined, making sure your alarm set, stuff like that. You know what I'm saying? So it was a couple times last year that I slipped up in that area.
2: Hey, you're going against a talented Rams defense, you know, on Monday night. And talk to me a little bit about that defense. You know, really good secondary, good pass rush. I mean, this is a quality defense you're going against. So talk to me a little bit about the Rams and what they, if they can challenge you in any way.
1: Well, I mean, it started up front, man. They got a bunch of good guys that rotate up there. You know, one of my guys, Brayden Fist, I'm with school with, but they got a lot of guys, edge rushers, stuff like that. So they use multiple different fronts. You know, they go penny, nickel, dime. Base. They got a lot of different things they do up front. But then, you know, from the linebacker group to secondary, they have an all-around good defense. So, you know, then their zone coverages, they do a good job holding shells. But, you know, they're going to line up in it and tell you beat them. You know, so, you know, there's different challenges there, you know. But you know, we Buffalo Bills, it's all about us. We put the ball down and execute every play. We're going to have the results we want.
0: This is Bills wide receiver Keon Coleman joining us ahead of the Monday Night Football game, Bills-Rams. Well, the thing about the Bills this season, Keon, is, and frankly, it's been building a snowball effect, which I know that pun works in Western New York, is that the pressure feels like from the outside, at least, it mounts with this team. People want success for you guys. You're a likable team. People love your quarterback. You're all so talented. You got this new coach who's really fun to listen to and watch. How do you guys shoulder the expectations that have come onto this Bills team to succeed deep into January and into February?
1: I mean, to start off with, the outside pressure is never more than the pressure that's in the building. So we don't pay attention to the outside noise. We keep it in-house, put the ball down, and it's all about execution. So each day you can't win a game without winning a day of practice first. So you go through that, your walkthroughs, your meetings and stuff like that, your lift, everything matters. So just the small details. So you keep the small details a priority. Keep the chain locked and linked. You know, you're gonna find your success.
2: What's your why? What makes you go? What makes you tick? What kind of gets you fired up a little bit?
1: I'm not as much of a fired up guy. You know, I just love the game of football, man.
2: Competition, playing.
1: Yeah, like I

0: You know,
1: the
0: I love the
1: fans.
0: showcase. I'm better than you. You know, I work my butt off in all season. I have 11 family that sacrifice a lot to make sure I get here. So really, just you know, making them proud at the end of the day. Really, my mama, man, just making her proud at the end of the day.
2: Do you set personal goals for yourself, Keon, at the beginning of the season?
0: Of course.
2: Do you share them with anybody?
0: No, because you know I'm delusional about this football thing. I don't think we're ever gonna lose a game. I don't think we're ever gonna have an incomplete pass. Like I'm crazy about it. But you can't express all your, you know what I'm saying, what you think it to everybody. You're not going to get it. But now my goals, you know, my goals are my goals. But I also have expectations with that. I just really, the biggest expectation is for me to do my job every play. That's really it. Everything else is going to work out for itself.
2: I want to thank Keon Coleman for giving us time ahead of this Rams-Bills game this week. And some of the references that I made, Doug, to the challenges he's faced in his NFL career is that he was drafted to the Bills, the coaching staff changes, and there were mentions that maybe he wasn't Brandon Bean's first pick to the Bills when that was a collaborative effort between Bean and Sean McDermott. Well, clearly, what the player has now referenced is the fact that he made choices and decisions to make his life different in preparation, and boy, has he blossomed as a professional. What an amazing interaction we had with them.
3: Yeah, Jamie, that was a great interview. And just understanding Keon, I think early in his career, like he alluded to, I think just making smart choices, smart decisions, being on time for things has really matured him over the course of the year. There was talk that he wasn't going to be a Buffalo Bill. I mean, they were trying to move him, and there were decisions that were going to be made around him, but I'm glad they stuck with him. I'm glad he's matured. He's really, tonight, he's going to have to be the focal point. He's going to have to, you know, step up and be present tonight in this football game for Josh Allen. And so that's why I'm excited to watch him play and just see how he competes against, like he talked about, against one of the top defenses in the National Football League.
2: Absolutely. All right, so one final thought on the Bills before we move on to the Rams side of things. And I just wanted to ask you quick just about Joe Brady and how he's a young coach. I mean, it wasn't that long ago he was on the 2019 LSU staff that was winning a national championship, coaching up as a part of the offensive staff, coaching up Joe Burrow. So what have you made of Joe Brady's arrival and his success he has found with this team?
3: I had no doubt that he was going to be a successful coach in the National Football League. What he did at LSU, and he's really kind of taken that into the National Football League. He's a young, bright mind. He's a great leader. Obviously, we're seeing that now with the Bills. So happy for his opportunity there in Buffalo as the head coach now. And just knew that he knows football, and he knows the game, and he knows how to get the most out of his players, and that's what you're seeing out of Buffalo, in this early season.
2: This is Monday Night Football coverage for Westwood One ahead of the game here at SoFi Stadium with Rams-Bills. The thing about this game is, and sometimes people can roll their eyes, Doug Peterson, at how much we talk about quarterbacks, but this matchup you can't not, and that is the fact that you have the reigning last two MVPs to win that award in the NFL in Josh Allen. We just talked about him, and then Matthew Stafford, and there is mutual respect between the two of them. Here's Stafford on Allen.
4: You know, I got a ton of respect for Josh, what he brings to their team. Not only from just making the plays, but I just think his presence out there gives them a ton of confidence, as it should. He's a fantastic player, has been for a while, and he does a great job leading that offense and leading that team. Obviously I'm going against their defense, but understanding full well that, our defense is facing a guy that is as talented as anybody in the NFL at the quarterback position. So it'll be a big time challenge for us as a team, as a unit, but we're looking forward to it.
2: This is the third time in Monday Night Football history, Doug Peterson, that we are seeing the previous two NFL MVPs face off against each other. There was 2020 when Lamar Jackson and Patrick Mahomes played in a Monday Night Football game, and then 2000 when Kurt Warner and Terrell Davis went head-to-head. So shout out to Kurt and our Hall of Fame that we have on the radio call here sometimes. But how fun is this? And let's focus on Stafford really quick, Doug Peterson. Just watching him have the leadership and the ownership of this team, and really they go by the way of Stafford's hand.
3: They really do. And just being with Coach McVay, when they got Stafford from Detroit years ago and he got with McVay in this offense, there was no doubt in my mind that Matthew Stafford was going to have a lot of success in this offense. It's a run play action sort of movement offense that kind of fits his game, and you've seen the progression with Stafford and how, you know, winning a Super Bowl and just leading this team. They've had some adversity now over the course of the last couple of seasons with the roster, mm-hmm. and not having a lot of talent, and now they're starting to get that back just a little bit.

0: Well, for me, that's what's exciting to watch from a quarterback standpoint, is just how well he's playing the game right now, this late in his career.
1: When you have a quarterback like Stafford, and you've got options on the outside the way he does with Puka or Kyren Williams coming out of the backfield, but you have someone as powerful as Greg Russo from the Bills' defensive side of things, who's right now leading the NFL in sacks with six, he's got eight tackles for loss, and he's hit a quarterback 16 times. What goes into the mind of Stafford when he knows there's a Greg Russo on the other side?
0: Yeah, I mean, you got to know where he lines up defensively, obviously, but you're not going to let that bother you. That's not going to come into your thinking, obviously. You're just out there executing, you know, your game plan. And one thing that Coach McVay will probably do early in this football game is try to get the ball out of Matthew Stafford's hand and then use the run game and then try to boot away from him and try to isolate Russo just a little bit so he's away from the quarterback. So there's ways of designing your offense to help a quarterback, especially early in football games.
1: All right, so we've heard no DJ Moore for the Bills offense. How does Josh Allen navigate this against a really young and especially a young Rams defense that's playing at home here?
0: Yeah, I think Josh Allen obviously needs to make the plays that he can, and he doesn't have to be a Superman tonight. He has a Keon Coleman out there, a Dalton Kincaid, Dawson Knox, James Cook in the backfield. Yeah, they're without, you know, Ed Oliver, that big defensive lineman up front, but, you know, let the offense work for him, you know, and listen, Josh Allen, I'll tell you, Josh Allen's going to be Josh Allen. He tends to thrive in big moments like this, but don't do too much if you're Josh Allen. Don't do too much. Just let the offense and the game come to you. Make the plays that you're capable of making. And then when you got a chance to hit the home run, you hit the home run and you make him pay. So that's what Josh Allen needs to do tonight.
1: Last thought, big picture for both of these teams. The Bills sit at 3-1. Their lone loss comes to the New England Patriots last week. For the Rams, they've dropped a game in Australia, which they would love for us to forget. And then, of course, their loss to the Rams' other second loss. I'm blanking on it now, but they have a second loss. Are these teams exactly where you thought they would be, or are they underperforming at this point?
0: I think the Bills are exactly where we thought they would be. I think the Rams possibly could be underperforming just a little bit just because of that week one in Australia. But both teams need the win, right? I think the Rams need the win, mm-hmm, to keep pace with San Fran, obviously, in the West. But the Bills, with a red-hot New England Patriots right now, the Bills need this win to stay ahead of New England and what Drake May is doing there. So, really, both teams need the win. It should be a great football game tonight.
1: Everyone in Denver just turned their radios down because I thought it was the Broncos. I forgot it was the Broncos that beat the Rams. Last thought, prediction for the first half from you, Doug Peterson.
0: Yeah, I'm going with the Rams tonight. I just think they've got their too many firepower, too many weapons back. I think this is going to be a good home win for the Rams.
1: All right, we'll be back at halftime. He's Doug Peterson. I'm Jamie Erdahl. 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Mike Golic Sr. has returned, and he's partnered with Ryan Radke for the Rams and the Bills call here in Los Angeles. 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